0: football season, NCAA week one, soccer season, UFC season, NFL players props around the corner. So many different things. Kids going back to school and time to get you ready to make some money if you're betting on sports this year. Let me quickly bring in my co-host from Louisville, Kentucky, because I certainly couldn't do this without him, Mr. Brandon Rush. Brandon, how are you today, buddy?
1: I am swell. It is full throttle football from today until February, and I cannot be more excited.
0: Do I need to work on an intro for you, a better intro, maybe award-winning or composing author or just all in all a great dude? I mean, I need to come up with something that's a little more
1: exciting. I don't know that that's a priority at this point, but I mean – We can negotiate it. Yeah.
0: I'm going to work on it between now and next week. Now, it may not be 100% accurate, but you'll be able to see accuracy from where I land on your intro. But yeah, I think I'm going to work on that. That's going to be a new 2026 resolution. So excited about the year. You're right. Football from here through the Super Bowl, and not a moment too soon. We had the World Cup going this summer, made over 30 games of profit for everybody during that. Baseball overall has not been incredible. It's not been a great year, but I will tell you lately it's been really good. So over the last probably 10 days or so, building profit 3 out of every 4 days in baseball. And those plays are obviously free when you get signed up at FatJackSports.com. But as we turn to this weekend, everything goes toward football, college football, of course, this week. And then starting next week, we have the NFL and everything gets going. And we get into that rhythm that, for me, this is year, I think, 30. Or 31 doing this. So it's a rhythm. And with the TV show that I'm now taping in Las Vegas every Thursday, it really becomes a rhythm each and every week, which has been really good for the clients because I really get dialed in. Don't do a lot else besides handicapping, wagering on the games, and taping TV show and radio stuff. So excited about that. We wrap up week zero, which I'll tell you, Brandon, week zero went about like I thought it was going to go. We ran a $69 special. This is about me gambling. This is about you gambling. This is about the customers, my clients gambling. It's not about a guy that waited and signed up for a $69 special because he was feeling super sexy during the first 2 or 3 days of week zero college football season. Most of the time, those two things intersect and they run along the same course. But this is one of those few years that the variance that happens in college football, the first week or so in week zero and week one, and that it jumped. We didn't have a great weekend from that $69 special perspective, but it doesn't take away from the August that we've had. We've been winning each week. NFL preseason won each and every week up until the last week. Soccer had a great summer. Baseball, as I said, has won 3 out of every 4 days over the last 10 days. And so for me to put this kind of recap on the 5 games that I released in college football on Saturday of teams that I full out said going in, there's a lot of variance. Bet half. Do not go crazy. Do not do that. For me to make that the whole weekend, I think is not doing anybody any good. And so I want to say that, yeah, we went, I said on the email, bet half on all these games. Do not bet the full amount. We went 1-4. And what's a shame about that is that I went on all over the country and said, we're looking unders, we're looking underdogs. That's going to be the thing. Week zero, and frankly, week one as well. We turn the page to go to week one. We're going to talk unders, under the totals, and we're going to talk underdogs because that is where the value is in week zero and week one of college football. But the shame of it is, Brandon, is that the elite plays, which were basically the next 3 or 4 plays, all won. Mm-hmm. Every week zero went about like I thought. All of the they're 5-2 to the under, and 5-2 to the underdogs over the top like 7 bet games. Unfortunately, we bet USC and the under, and we had Stanford over. And if you watch those games, it came down the Stanford or the USC game came down about on the number on the total, and actually they had a blindside sack opportunity late in the game. The guy's in the end zone at least as a safety, probably a touchdown, and they missed that. So and basically. They stopped playing defense, I mean, is what ended up happening in the USC game. And we'll talk specifically about what we learned in week zero. I guess my point is that I'm not frustrated about what happened. Now, of course, I turn around. If you sign up for the $69 special, I have 2 options, 3 options. I can say nothing your fault. I can say your fault, you waited to sign up until we ran a $69 deal.
1: On all the profit that we gave you in August to turn around and just choose the worst week so far to sign up.
0: Well, and let's talk about it. 1-4 at half, we lost 1.5 games.
1: Mm-hmm.
0: If you're fresh on 1.5 units on those games, if you cannot stomach 1.5 losses on those particular games, not counting the free baseball that won over the course of the weekend or week, not counting the soccer that's all I've made 6 games the week before that and is having a great start to the year. If you can't stomach 1.5 units of loss on a day, then you're in the wrong business. You need to go play golf for sure.
1: This is not for you. You need to find a different hobby. Yeah,
0: for sure. Because you're going to have losing days. Now, obviously, I don't want to have those games lose, but the handicapping is right. I was dialed in. I just, we had a little bit of bad luck and a couple bad picks, and really we played 2 of the only totals under that lost. The two games that went over,
1: the seven highest games, unders went 5-2. Guess which 2 we had.
0: Yeah, we had those 2 of them under, and they went over, so we lose 2 of those, we lose 2 other games. So, whatever, it's not a big deal. Nobody cares unless you're on $69 special. So, I was saying, I have 3 options. I can say, your fault, good luck on the rest of the year, let us know when you're sick of losing, which, by the way, I did send an email out that said exactly that. It shows me exactly why I should never be answering emails of any kind from anybody, because he, of course, got mad and got his feelings hurt, and I'm attacking him, all that kind of stuff.
1: Mm.
0: You ever get guys say you're attacking him, Brandon, when you send emails?
1: I got condescending once.
0: Okay.
1: Or twice.
0: Well,
1: so, yeah.
0: I could see that. It's hard to give people information they don't want to receive and at least not sound condescending. I didn't feel like I was attacking. I was just saying there's only 3 things I can do, and I chose the one that I think's the best option. That's number 1, just say, hey, forget about it. Number 2 is give them $100, encourage them to sign up longer and make them not pay for the $69 special. I don't want you to have to pay that. I get that. But I want you to win. That's where I land. So I gave a $100 coupon code to everybody who signed up for the $69 special going forward. So you get $100 off any package. I had a bunch of people take advantage of that because they understand it's week 0, not a big deal. You're going to have the guys that's a naysayer that felt like he should be getting rich. Like these 4 or 5 games of week 0 were the entire – he's going to put everything on what he thinks about me as a handicapper and the service and the business on those games, and he doesn't want to pay any more money for anything. He wants free stuff. Free stuff isn't going to get you anywhere. And if I do that, then I'm almost forced that when I go 6-1 or 7-1 this weekend to charge you triple going forward after that. Then we get into you're a personal person.
1: Right.
0: I'm not in this to – milk money out of people or get as much as possible. That's not why I'm doing this. And if you want me to take money off when you lose, you need to expect me to add money on when I go 8-0 or 10-0 or whatever. We're going to have a number of those weeks this year. I don't want to do that. I want you to pay the same price on a week that you win versus a week you lose, because it encourages you to think longer term when you're betting on sports. It's not about this weekend. It's not about today. It's about long-term progress and success and building profits. So fatjacksports.com if you like any of that. I want you to win. I just am not going to buy into the same BS that other people do, and that today is the only day that matters, good or bad. When we go 6-0, I don't raise rates. I don't call you and say, hey, that went great, you want to pay me more. That's not how that works. So week 1 of college football, we're going to talk about that. What did we learn from week 0, Brandon? Anything?
1: Well, I think that the people that were trying to bury UNC were maybe a little bit ahead of the curve. They may absolutely have some ground to stand on 6, 7, 10 weeks from now. But in week 1, maybe not so much. We also learned that USC still does not care about playing defense. And Florida State still not back.
0: You know what, Brandon? You and I have been doing this a long time. I have notes, 5 notes or so. And you are exactly right in a lot of that. The burying or not burying of Belichick and that, all I would say is that most people lost their shirt to start the season on that game. They either had over because they're thinking no defense, or they are 100%. TCU is one of those bet games the entire week. I told everybody around the game, do not play TCU. The value is gone. In fact, all of these get week 0, and frankly, a lot of these week 1 games, and that's kind of my point here, these week 1 games, if you're going to play the favorite, you need to look where that line started, look where it is now. Chasing that line was, I think it hit one time. Todd Furman put up something on Twitter that basically showed if you're chasing the number, how you did in week zero. And I think one game you won. Chasing the number means if it opened 3.5, went off at 5.5, you're laying 5.5, you lost. You should not. You should have played the underdog, you know, or played the favorite when the number first came out. That's gonna continue into week one. Everybody liked TCU. We stayed away from the game. The elites got, you know, I talk about the elite package, but those games were undefeated. They went 3-0 on Saturday, and those are extra. I'll talk just for 2 seconds. Talk about the elite package. Go look at the package page. Scroll all the way to the bottom. If you play more than $300 a game, if you like more than just the top plays, if you're playing games other than what we release, that package might be for you. Costs a little more money. You get information on any game that you're going to be betting on during the course of the weekend. If you're going to the Dallas Cowboy game and you want to know what we have, you're able to text a private number to get that information. And you're going to get on average 8 to 12 extra plays, extra, on top of the top plays that everybody's getting, including you. So you get the top plays, and then you also get these extra plays that a lot more volume, a lot more variance, but higher win probability if you're okay with that extra exposure. So go look at that. Those plays swept the board on Saturday. Of course they did, because we had two or three losses in the first four. So we're definitely going to, the next ones are definitely going to have a big day. But they had, we had North Carolina in that group. And so took advantage of that. The other two things you said, 100% accurate, Brandon. USC, first of all, they did look tired. It's really hot in LA right now. So yes. Not as hot as in Florida, Oklahoma. But I will tell you, LA was the most humid place in the country for 3 out of the last 7 days leading up to that game. In the whole country, think about that. Hmm. More humid in LA than it was South Florida. More humid than any place else. Houston, you would think would be
1: Louisiana,
0: humid.
1: Yeah.
0: LA was more humid than those places 3 days out of the last seven leading up to that game. So the heat was a factor. Nobody cares about USC football. Did you see the crowd there? About 25 people.
1: It was a noon kickoff, local time. So, I mean, yeah, the first week zero game in August at noon in LA, there are much better things to be doing in Los Angeles on a summer Saturday than baking at the Coliseum.
0: Well, and they're in the quarter system, so they're not even in school yet. The students aren't there, so they didn't get any of that. It was a horrible idea to plan that game. The reason they did is because they have a bigger game coming up this week. So
1: they play Fresno State.
0: Yeah. Fresno State,
1: which is a little bit of a step up in competition from the team they played last week.
0: Yeah, and we're going to talk about week one trends as it relates week one and week two trends in college football here coming up after the break. But getting a game under your belt from a coaching standpoint, from a program standpoint, not a bad thing. We're gonna find, when we start talking about it, your benefit to not have played that game as it relates to the number. So that's an interesting stat coming up. But getting that game under their belt makes sense. But we did learn that USC not playing very good defense. They were hot. Their backups are not tackling well. They've got problems defensively. The other thing you mentioned, Florida State, Brandon, that they're not going to win a lot of games this year. And I say that very rarely early in the year, because a lot of times you get better. Their offensive line is not any good. They are not going to be able to run it, and their quarterback's not accurate. Horrible combination. So if you can still get down on Florida's win total under after week zero, that is your first free winner of the day today. Florida State not going to win a lot of games. They were being not only stifled by guys that are literally 175 pounds lighter than them, and it wasn't just technique. They were being bullied back by guys that played for New Mexico or New Mexico State, whoever the heck they were. They're being bullied at the line of scrimmage, not winning the line of scrimmage, and they could not run the football, so they're throwing it a bunch. Their talent won out. They're at home, all those things that you would think would happen, but this is not a team that's prepared, especially offensively, to beat anybody that's any good.
1: Well, it's a team that's probably, and I don't follow recruiting religiously, but it's probably, I would guesstimate, 70 spots below them in the recruiting rankings, and they got out physicaled by a team that's not near as talented as them.
0: To your
1: point, Florida State plays four ranked teams in the next 6 weeks.
0: Yeah, there's going to be lots of opportunities. I just do not see this team being able to run it at all, and they're not going to be able to protect, and I promise you the other coaches on their schedule were smiling when they were watching that game, because for doing this 30 years, I don't watch it like a fan. I'm watching line of scrimmage, who's winning point of contact, those type things. How are they wrapping up, tally tackling, those type things. Florida State did not look anywhere near what they need to look to be able to compete in their league. So I really, that's what I learned from week zero. That and the continuation as we head into week one, that we're going to want to be careful about playing favorites and playing totals to go over. FatJackSports.com. 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It's not very expensive for week one. You're going to get all the plays. 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
0: And we're back with Murray Parrish from Parrish Devon. Murray, how are things going over there at the office? You guys, you got the new Tulsa store underway. How are things going with that?
3: Yeah, really, this is kind of a big week for us. September 1st, we go live with all of our marketing in Tulsa. The office is up and running, but so super excited about that. And next time I talk to you, I'll have a little
0: bit more news, I'm excited for that. So that's good. If you have if you've been injured by the negligence of others, go to Parrish Devon, go to pepperwinds.com, give them a call. I go on and on every week on the show about how good they've been with my sister, how good they are in this business. I mean, really, really top notch over there. Look them up. Let's talk about, you know, we had a debt passing this last week, Murray, and you and I have both. You know, I've said this before. We grew up together since literally grade school, and one of the icons of our lives, I think you could say, Michael Learman, passed away this last week. He had leukemia, and he passed away. And I have very few people that I've ever allowed to be on this show. You're one of them. You're a short list, Murray. But Lindsay Weaver, who was Lindsay for years, and everybody knows about Lindsay, who listened to the show back in the day. Incredible personality. She's one, and Mike Learman is one of the only other ones. He was on the Fat Jack Sports Hour for about 3 weeks. I told him, I said, you can come on this show, but you cannot have any DUIs, you cannot get thrown in jail, nothing bad can happen, and I'll let you come on every week. We'll talk about OU, we'll talk about whatever you want, because I thought this will be great for the show. It took him about 15 minutes in the next OU home game for him to ramp a car into something and get a DUI, and he's off the show. But that's how I felt about Mike Learman. I could go back to when we were kids, but as an adult, that's where I was with Mike. It was such a unique personality, such a unique person, and you just pulled for the guy that I had him on the show. What are your memories of Mike Learman? How long did you know him? And what are your thoughts on Mike?
3: You know, I moved to Norman when I was in the third grade, and I was on East Sider, but. So probably I first met him, I think it was like at Stubman Village or something. I don't remember not knowing Learman. He just was always around. He was just kind of a force du jour. Probably one of the sweetest people you would ever meet. He was such a kind, nice, funny guy. I really kind of blame you. I think you were kind of a little optimistic thinking he was going to make it through football season.
0: It's the wrong time of year.
3: Without some type of incident, yeah. You know. There's nothing he loved more than the Sooners, and then loving the Sooners was all the more reason to celebrate. Yep. And so the fact that you didn't see that happening is a little concerning.
0: I was trying to hold, dangle that cheese out there, but it wasn't as strong as the Sooners in celebration. You know what? Mike Learman lacked in hand size. He made up for in heart size. I mean, this guy was an amazing – and he was never in a bad mood. And also up for anything. In the sixth grade, we were at his house, and we had a food fight with their food out of their house. And I said, Mike, I dare you to jump off the roof into that bush. And he just dove under the bush and broke his arm. So Mike was up for anything, an incredible guy, and one of the I hated to see him pass for sure.
3: And every time you saw him, it was just like he hadn't seen you in 20 years. And it just was like, oh, my God,
0: yeah.
3: Murray, what are you doing, brother? You know, and just I could have seen him yesterday, and it would have been exactly the
0: same
3: reaction.
0: Came in with the fist bump, which wasn't a fist. It was an open hand, but it felt like a fist bump. It had some type of great handshake and fired up about the game getting ready to happen. I mean, the guy was an absolute legend and passed away this last week. And I just can't say enough good things about Michael Ehrman. Life was not always easy for Mike. I put this on Instagram. It wasn't always easy for Mike. He ran into a lot of problems, a lot of things, but talk about being able to keep a happy demeanor no matter what was going on around you. We could all take a little bit from that part of Michael Ehrman's life. So
3: you talk about his demeanor and how happy and friendly he was. I mean, you just looked at the outpouring from Norman about Michael Ehrman. Everyone in town knew Mike, and you know, everyone went and saw him, you know, knew he wasn't feeling well. People would ask about him. I mean, no one asked about me, but they always ask about Michael Ehrman. You know, and so he had a very sweet soul.
0: One of only a few people that I would allow on this show, period. So rest in peace, Michael Ehrman. I know you're in a better place, and I love you. Anyway, Murray, we have important business here. All right. It is the season.
3: Yeah, we do. It's game on, buddy.
0: It's week one. It's time to get down to business. Do you have us a winner? We need a winner versus the spread. Let's get this to set the tone for the entire year. So let's get one out there. Parrish Devon is getting the first winner. And if this hits, we're going to give away $500 if you like and follow this video. We're going up this week to $500. Murray, it's out there. Let's figure it out. Five bills that you got to like and follow the video on social media. Who do we got?
3: Okay, so I spent a lot of time on this one. I was actually traveling yesterday. I had all day to do some research. But in reality, in honor of Mike Ehrman, I told you how much he loved OU. Yeah. He hated Texas the exact same amount. And so I think besides that, I'm taking Texas State to cover. I think Texas is going to come out typical Texas fashion and lay an egg. And I think Texas State covers
0: Michael Ehrman, underdog, staying in the state of Texas, but staying away from Texas, lock of the week from Parrish Devon and Murray Parrish himself. Texas State, one of those teams, turned over a lot of their roster. But you know what? If Mike has anything to say about it, that's a frontline winner. So go like and follow the video on social media platforms. When Murray Parrish is right, you're going to get $500 for this win to get the season off to a great start. Murray, have a great week. Excited about Tulsa. Excited about opening up there. Everybody, hit pepperwinds.com. If you're in a car wreck, a slip and fall at a restaurant, anything like that, they will help you get where you need to go. Anything else, Murray?
3: No, just that. Like I said, I'm looking forward to that game. A friend of mine asked me to go to a tailgate in Tulsa, and I said I'm not going to go. I'm going to go up to Lake Eufaula and spend the weekend, watch the game there. And if we have the same outcome as last year, I'm just going to drown myself in the lake. And so this could be my last show.
0: Nope. You can jump in the lake. You can float in the lake. You can ponder in the lake. You can't go to the bottom. You go to the bottom of Eufaula, we may not find you. So
3: it's been such a hot summer. I'm not even sure I could get underwater Eufaula right now. It's probably about 4 feet
0: deep.
3: Exactly
0: right. All right, brother. Have a good weekend. Happy Labor Day. We'll see you soon.
3: Yeah, great to see you guys.
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1: 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He is the Fat Jack.
0: Thank you so much, Brandon. Fat Jack Sports Hour, segment number two, week one of the NFL season. Hope everybody's ready to make some money. Get signed up at fatjacksports.com if you're not already. Everybody gets the same plays or the plays I'm personally playing. When you win, I win. When you lose, I lose. That's how that goes. We talk about that in detail every week here on the show. And you don't have to guess. Go to the results tab on the website. Results, 26-27 football season, and you'll get a rundown of everything that happened last week. You can do that throughout the entire year. But if you're betting, you need to not be just following us. Get on board. I've been doing this for 30 years. We've made a bunch of money year in and year out. I have one losing football season, one losing basketball season in the last 30. We're not going to lose this year. Off to a very good start over the course of the month of August. 2026 has gone great so far and ready for a big, big run into football season. Let's talk about week one trends in college football. We talked about USC last week. I talked about Florida State last week and specifically what we may have learned. Any idea, Brandon? I snuck it in a little bit before we went to break, but any idea how the production level is or why it would be better to have not played a game versus teams that have played a game in week one? So you have these teams that played in week one did not, or week zero against teams that did not play in week one. Week zero teams that played do not typically cover the spread as we head into week two. 56 and 33 against the spread are the teams, and this is FBS level only, but out of the last 20 years or so on teams that have not played versus a team that has played. I would think it would be the opposite if you just look at the teams. A game under your belt, playing other people would help. The reality is it's opposite of that. Any idea why that would be?
1: There's obvious attrition. I mean, you're playing a team that didn't play last week, so they're coming in at least seemingly fresher than maybe the team that played a week ago. And then also you have an extra game tape's worth of footage to watch to learn about new trends, to learn about how they use certain guys, what happens when they run this sort of motion. So I would think that would be things that would sort of feed into that stuff.
0: No, it absolutely would. And that's what it's the game tape, and it's the fact that you have a team with weaker legs. If you remember playing football, those of you out there, everybody wants to apply what they did to gambling. And most of the time, it's a horrible idea. So if you played, I don't know, high school football or played in college or whatever, most of the time, the information that you're going to try to extract to then apply to gambling situations is a waste of time. It does not work. But this is one of those that makes a little bit of sense. If you remember back in high school or college or whatever, when you were playing, the second week was almost the toughest. Now, yeah, you'd started school and all that, but after the physical nature, even if you played a bad team, and what we have in a lot of these teams that are going up against another team, they didn't play a horrible team. They played their starters a long time. But that physical play that you get in an actual game, it does beat on your body. They're taking Tylenol this week. Think about it from the other team. They're hungry. They're not in the rhythm yet. They have not been playing. They've been practicing since January. They are locked in, and everything they're doing is going to be new to you, where everything you're doing is not going to be new to them. They're going to know at least how the players, your starters, perform against the team you played in week zero. So those type things all matter, and it does in the gambling part of this as well. FBS teams debuting are over the last 20 years, so a pretty big sample size, 56, 30, and 33 against the spread. That's a 62.5% cover rate for the team that has not played a game. So where do we look at those things? Fresno State's playing USC. We talked about USC and how their debut went. They now play a Fresno team that's not horrible, getting 22.5 points. You also

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1: Are the Bears actually going to move to Indiana? 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
2: It's been a debacle for over 3 years. The local politicians started trying to hit the team up for taxes before they even got the project off the ground. The governor should be primarily held responsible, but also the local mayor and the town of Arlington Heights trustees. They fumbled it at the beginning.
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3: Type of thing. So you have Miami, University of Miami, going to Stanford, giving 24 on the road. Miami 5-0 against the spread, their last five on the road. This goes back to last year, obviously, but this is a team that travels well. They are going to be fresher here, and so I like that. But laying big numbers on the road, especially early in the year, you really don't want to do. But Miami might be one of those spots where you do look favorite over underdog, and you do get the fresher legs in the U versus the Stanford team that was frankly lucky to win and really lucky to cover. I mean, they pick a scoop and score to cover. They give up the lead with under 3 minutes to play to Hawaii last week. So this is not a team that they're 1-0, but they're kind of 0.5-0. I mean, they could have easily lost that game. So I don't think that Stanford's as good as the people believe. Another stadium that was mainly empty. I mean, you didn't have a ton of people. Another team, school on the quarter system in California, don't have students on campus yet. So this will be a better attendance, but it's not, you know, you're not going to the big house. So I think we definitely
4: Do you take any consideration into the cross-country travel? Because, I mean, Miami to Palo Alto is not exactly an easy jaunt. And I feel like college kids aren't necessarily used to the travel that you would see coast-to-coast that professionals would.
3: So in week four, it does. Week five, it does. In week one, okay. It really doesn't. Miami's been looking to this game all year. They knew this was coming. They probably went out a day or two early. This is not – they're going to be ready to play football. So if they're good enough to win by 24, they're going to. So that's one of those spots I'd lay a big number. And that kind of – the point is what I'm getting ready to make is that not only this week, but over the next couple of months, underdogs of 28 points or more – and this goes back to all the new money that's coming into the market. Guys betting that have never bet before, they don't really know about lines. They just know about the better team. 28-point underdogs or more. We're talking generally speaking, all right? They're up, and this goes back over the last decade. They're up about 50 games. So you're not getting a huge if you break that down per year, it's five or so a year. But you're not getting a ton of games that are over 28. So don't think of all the football games and all the land, you're getting five a year. You're only of the games that are over that number, that are over four touchdowns. Go ahead and look right now how many games this week are over four touchdown spread. It's not going to be many. It'll be less than eight, probably seven or eight. So that trend over the month of August to September, so basically the month of September, what we already went through, you're going to make about 5 units of profit in about 30 days just betting, if you just blindly bet the 28-point underdogs or more. So although the stat doesn't sound great, it really is great when you start kind of dissecting what is our actual sample size within that decade. It's not a ton of teams. Did you look and see how many games are – do you have a 28-point favorite or more?
4: I mean, there's a handful, but I would assume, though, too, that number would be like FBS versus FBS. So like if – Alcorn State is playing a team that number probably doesn't correlate.
3: It is. All of my numbers are, and this people should write this down if they're trying to apply numbers. All of my numbers are always going to be FBS versus FBS. When you start doing FCS, it's a totally different animal. Nobody knows anything about FCS teams. So you'd better be so much better than the FCS teams, or it has to be just the right spot. We talked about Tennessee and Furman last week. I like Tennessee a lot to cover that number. It has nothing to do with Furman. Furman won 20-3 in their first game of the year, so good for them. They have decent defense, but Tennessee, if they can score 60, are going to score 60 on Furman. So anytime I look FBS versus FCS, I'm not factoring in the FCS team almost at all. So yeah, these type numbers are all FBS versus FBS. 28-point favorite or more, how many we have?
4: Not many. North Texas is plus 40 at Indiana, which is an intriguing game because you have all the defections that have left North Texas to go to OSU. And then Indiana, the defending national champs, opening up at home with a brand new quarterback. There's a lot of intrigue there, a lot of potential for mayhem. Outside of that, I'm struggling to find.

0: behind others that aren't playing.
1: Well, Oklahoma, UTEP.
0: That's UTEP. One. Yeah,
1: I would definitely take the 40 in UTEP. You know, the total in that game is 50 or 50 and a half. So they're basically saying that the line setters have set that number that basically Oklahoma is going to score all the points in the game, that their defense is not going to allow UTEP to score any. 3, possibly 7, maybe 10. 40 to 10 is 50, and that doesn't get you a cover. So if the total's anywhere near correct, UTEP's not scoring at all. I don't think that this is going to be an OU team, that unless UTEP throws a bunch of pick sixes and all that, Brent Venables doesn't care about covering numbers. He's just not one of those coaches that's a big deal. So I like the idea of taking all those points. In fact, when you look, home favorites of 40 points to 42 points, because there's not a ton of those since 2021, they're 7-8-1 against the spread. So most of the time they don't cover. And it makes sense.
0: Yeah, those are big numbers. Yeah. To your point, it's a big number. And again, UTEP's been circling, you know, this opportunity to go play in Norman. Guarantee they're not gonna take it lightly, considering their schedule. But with Oklahoma playing Michigan next week, all they want to do is get through this week healthy and get ready to go up to the Big House.
1: Nothing to do about momentum. It's totally, and the co from a coaching staff on down. They're not, if they win 38-7 or 38-3. And it's 38-0 heading into the fourth. I don't think anybody's going to be surprised. UTEP's going to have to help them to get to cover 40 points. That's all I'm saying. So those type spots, they're good. And it's not just this week, but it's over the first month of the season. So they're about 50 games up. Look at that. Also, high totals early in the year. Again, we're talking about where the general public's moving money versus where it should be. General public moves these totals up because they like betting overs. They like betting favorites. Totals of 65% or 65 or higher, the under, and this is in the month of August and September, so basically the month of September, the start of the season, the under is really, really strong against the spread. You're looking at 56%, but that's 56% gets you into profit. So you don't want to be playing big favorites most of the time, and you don't want to be playing over if the totals are high. And week one big numbers, you definitely want to stay away from, especially when week two, we're talking about that Oklahoma UTEP game, where week two is against either a rival or somebody that is really, really good, which is exactly what you're getting with the Sooners. So just a few things to get you going in week zero and week one. FatJackSports.com. If you don't have to decipher through all this, if you're not some guy playing $5 a game, if you are, take this information, it'll help you. If you want to make consistent money and build profit, even $50 a game, we get questions a lot. How much do I need to bet to make money? You can look at the How It Works tab on the website. It'll explain all of that, but I'll just save you the trip. It's about 50 bucks a game is going to get you into profit 28 of the last 29 years with me if you follow our system, and you're going to make money. And so above and beyond the service fee. So that's a good place to start. If you're in one of these states that has Kelce or has these prediction markets, California, Texas, Florida, Oklahoma, Georgia. I'm in Florida right now. Kelce billboards and DraftKings billboards are everywhere. DraftKings. They are. There's an all-out assault, which is super interesting. You think of it from a war model where you normally have one side against another side. It's not the case in this world. DraftKings, FanDuel, Kelce, those companies, not Kelce, but the other ones, they are in the states that have legalized sports gambling, yet they are all out assaulting from a advertising standpoint on the states that don't have legalized sports gambling. But if and when legalized sports gambling comes into those states, they're going to flip over and be on the other team. So it's an interesting dynamic right now that you have these prediction markets that have come into the marketplace. In all the states, they're in all 50 states, not just California, Texas, Oklahoma, Georgia, Florida. They're in all the states. But they're also in defense of the legalized sports gambling laws that are going on in New Jersey and New Mexico and in Illinois and all of those type of states. So it's a real interesting thing. But if you're going to be betting, all of these prediction markets and the legal sports books are absolutely the best way to go. No more are the days of Guido the Killer Pimp on the street corner, unless you're a consistent loser. That's a bad idea. Go get an account at Kelce. Enter FatJack as your promo code. And you're going to get sign-up bonuses just for doing that. 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You're going to get sign-up bonuses with them just for opening an account. So good place to start, and do that and bet with us. 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Get those contracts on Kelce with us. All right, we're going to be able to get you. They're going to get you to the same place. If you like UTEP plus all the points, you either get a contract that says that, buy a contract on Kelce on the prediction markets, or if you're in New Jersey, Nevada, wherever, you're going to go up to the sports book and you're going to bet on UTEP plus the points. So either way, you're going to get on the right side. You're going to build profit. So FatJackSports.com, get signed up today and win this weekend. Let's squeeze in a break. Before we do, though, guys, my favorite restaurant in Oklahoma is the Hamilton Supperette and Lounge. Go by and see them. They're on North Park Mall on 122nd in North May on the east side of North Park Mall. TheHamiltonOKC.com. 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They have got everything you'd want. Bone-in ribeyes. They have fish. They have shrimp. They have charcuterie plates. The best speakeasy lounge in the back. My favorite place, the Hamilton Supperette and Lounge in Oklahoma City, east side of North Park Mall, 122nd and North May, 405-849-5115, if you want to call and get reservations that way as well. Don't go anywhere. We'll be right back. We're going to break down more of Week 1's action, get you ready for the weekend to make some money. 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
1: Thank you so much, Brandon. 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Please don't wait. A lot of you are going to wait. You're going to lose on your own, and then you're going to call up, or you're going to go to the website, you're going to sign up next week. Then you're digging yourself out of a hole. You don't have to do that. 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So fatjacksports.com, get signed up today. Sign up for the weekend if that's what you want to do. Same picks, no matter whether you sign up for the weekend or sign up for the year. I would absolutely encourage you, get the soccer now. Get the NFL player props now. The NFL player props made money 4 out of every 5 weeks last season. They're going to continue at that rate. They were 18-3 over the Super Bowl. Actually, 18-2. The third one was a long shot that was an extra one. So those are we finished incredibly hot. We're going to make a lot of money with those. Brent, when we talk about season-long prop bets in the NFL, I've got more this year than normal. And we didn't really talk about those last week, but we probably should get those in now because next week's show, we will have already started the NFL. It starts Wednesday. So people that are on this Labor Day weekend that are out running around getting drunk at the lake and think, hey, we're going to listen next week and then bet these season props, you're going to be behind because they start Wednesday, this Wednesday, like Labor Day Monday, 2 days later, we're firing out NFL stuff. So we probably should get those out, you think?
0: Anytime that we have an opportunity to give away stuff for free. I think the listeners
1: doesn't hurt. A lot of people are getting these sign-up bonuses with the different prediction markets and different sports books. And as you have alluded to many times on the show, that's a good time to take advantage of those. You can take advantage of a lot of those, things in your when you get the free money, you go ahead and put it on that. That's a season-long sweat. You're not paying for it. You can hedge it back later. So that's a good idea. So let's look at a couple. Philadelphia Eagles. There's two of them that I like. We're going to go Saquon Barkley over his touchdown total, and we're going to go under with Jalen Hurts' touchdown total for exactly the same reason. The tush push, although not dead, dying fast. It had a 25% success rate this last year. That's about a half what it was the year before and less than it was the year before that. So as that doesn't work, Jalen Hurts' touchdowns come down, Saquon Barkley's touchdowns go up, Philadelphia's still going to be able to score, but Jalen Hurts is not going to run it in from the 20. They're going to be handing the ball off to Saquon Barkley inside the red zone, in my opinion, a lot more than they have in the past. So both of those make a lot of sense. David Montgomery, another one. David Montgomery, Houston horrible inside the 5-yard line. Last year they had 23 rushes for a total of 6 yards. All right, that's horrible. They weren't able to run at all. They went out and got David Montgomery specifically for goal-to-go situations inside the 5. He's going to get a ton of touches early. If he converts even 50% of them over the first month of the season, he will fly over his touchdown total as well. So those are three to get you going as we head into the NFL season, which, again, starts on Wednesday. Prices go up on all packages on Wednesday as well, so be careful with that. We got a little bit of time, Brian. You want to turn back to college football real quick and look at some of these week one games?
0: Thursday, Friday, Saturday slate really doesn't do a whole heck of a lot for you in terms of entertaining games. Sunday, though, there is a stacked triple header. The Apple Cup, Washington State, which normally had always been sort of the end game for both teams when they were both in the Pac-12, is now the opener on Sunday afternoon. And then Wisconsin, Notre Dame from Lambeau is going to be a fun one. And then Louisville, Ole Miss in Nashville playing a neutral site game at the Titan Stadium is going to be an interesting game to watch because of what we talked about earlier. All the defections from Ole Miss. And as you said earlier as well, Jeff Brohm early season, pretty good. Louisville, to me, Jack, has been over the last few years one of those teams that's kind of been on the threshold of being in the conversation. They beat Miami last year, and then Miami went on and played for a national championship. So if not now, when for Louisville? This would be a great spot for them. But if they go and lay an egg against Ole Miss in Nashville, they are going to be turning the page of the basketball season rather quickly.
1: That would be bad. Brohm 26-15 against the spread over his career in openers at 64%. You talk about Wisconsin and Notre Dame. That's one of those classic. We saw this 15 times, every time last week almost, where you had a team open at a better, much, much better number than it is right now based on hype, based on lack of knowing one side or the other. everybody's funneling in and betting that team. Wisconsin opens up as a 17-point underdog. They're now up to 20.5, might go to 3 touchdowns by the time we get there. That, in week 0, was a recipe for a loser. If you followed the money that direction toward Notre Dame, so all the spots last week, look at all those numbers, including the North Carolina TCU game, USC, all of those dogs covered were in the games where the number moved from one number to a higher number with the favorite. That's exactly what this is this week. Notre Dame up to almost 3 touchdowns based on nothing more than hype. So your value is gone. And when you're trying to make money betting on sports, you want to apply value whenever you can. So I definitely would look for Wisconsin to be the right side of that game. Strong opinion on the Apple Cup, so we'll stay away from that. Clemson LSU is another one. Let's look at that one to go under. I'm just giving away a bunch of free stuff, Brandon, because I think guys out there that they're going to bet on their own, they're going to turn up next week, and they're going to be high and dry as far as free winners go. I'm not going to send out 5, 6, 7, whatever we've done next week. I'm not going to do it. And I'm going to say, you went to Costco, you ate the free samples, you made money, and now look at you. All you are is fatter, and you're still hungry. All right, so let's make a better decision now. And that better decision is FatJackSports.com. But this week, in a good mood. It's week 1. Excited.
0: Every week, the third segment delivers what I believe is going to be the show title for the YouTube version of the show, or the podcast, and then the podcast version. Fatter and still hungry.
1: That's exactly right. And you know, Brandon, what's funny?
0: I've noticed this week's title too.
1: I don't know if I just don't. I wouldn't listen to segment 1 of this show sometimes. I think it's hard.
0: And the first segment's always, hey, here's what happened last week. Here's what we're offering this week. The second segment, we started to get into a little bit more numbers. Third segment,
1: we should do 2 practice wins before we actually do the show. The hour might be a lot better, you know?
0: Here's the thing, though. I feel like it's diminishing returns. So if we knock out 2 pre, you know, and then we get into the crazy stuff, by the time we get to the actual third segment,
1: I'm talking about midgets having doing crazy things at the casino. Yeah, we get way off the rails
0: Puerto Rico cockfights. I mean, it gets into my life
1: a little further than people want to get into it. So, under the total of Clemson and LSU, these two teams have been under machines. Clemson has a new quarterback they're breaking in. Dabo Swinney, the year for him. He either needs a realtor or he needs a extension. There's no in between for him. He is doing this old school. He is sticking with the plan. And if it doesn't work, and I'm not saying it's not going to, a lot of people are really bearish on him. They think this is going to be a horrible year. Mm-hmm. He may be out for the end of the year. The press conference are going to be the only time to show up because he's going to be upset with everybody and making excuses. But I kind of think he's going to get it together, at least to a point. But new quarterback at Clemson is not like new quarterback at Tennessee or new quarterback at USC. They will limp him in. Keep him conservative, no mistakes. That's going to lead toward the under. Kiffin, although wanting to open it up, Clemson's defense has never been their problem. So I think LSU under 9 of their last 12, Clemson under 8 of their last 13, new quarterback, LSU not wanting to make mistakes. I think this thing has under written all over it, and it also has under in the first half written all over it. So I would play under the first half. I think Kiffin will try to do some things early. But I think Clemson's defense and the way that they scheme things, they're going to be up for those things. So I don't think they're going to have a lot of success, and then they're going to settle into a very kind of that SEC smash-mouth version of SEC football with an ACC team that's where they like to live. They like to live in the 20s. They don't want to have to score 40, especially with a new quarterback. And I do think the game's relatively close, as do the line setters. So if you're looking at that under, there's a better play in that Clemson-LSU game.
0: Last thing from me, Boise, Oregon State, always a fun game, kind of almost always a tight game, but Boise, not necessarily the Boise they were. Oregon, probably a little bit better than they've been, and I'm very curious to see what Penn State looks like.
1: For sure. It's going to be a great week of learning, not only for the fans, but for gamblers, for the line setters, everything. The numbers that come out next week will be totally different than what they would have been had we not been able to see this week's games. But my point to this is, guys, don't go crazy this week. Get some structure to your betting, and do it now. Because if you go play on your own, most likely, like a lot of you that had TCU last week, you're going to get yourself in trouble that you're going to then have to dig out of. FatJackSports.com, less than $100 a week. Get signed up today. Make money from the start of the season all the way through the end of the year. And this year, do not play from behind. Get those players' props to soccer and everything else. Guys, for Brandon and the Fat Jack, wager responsibly. Have an incredible Labor Day weekend. And until next week, and actually tune into the podcast of this show. Follow us on social media at Fat Jack Sports. There will be free winners going out before Wednesday's NFL kickoff. And also tune in the podcast because it is up long before Wednesday's game start. Next week will be devoted a lot to the NFL card that will be coming up starting on Wednesday of this week. So, guys, have a great week. We'll see you soon. 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
7: I'm Ed Benkin. First up, college football. Just a few moments on ESPN. It'll be number 7 Miami on the road to face Stanford as the Hurricanes open their season. Meanwhile, the second quarter, 10th-ranked Oklahoma leading UTEP 21-0. And later tonight, number 14 USC looks to go 2-0 against Fresno State. Earlier, leaders of the college football playoff issued a statement strongly supporting the position of conferences, prohibiting pro players from returning to college football. This after Louisiana judge ruled in favor of pro players being able to return to LSU. ESPN's Pat Murphy talks about what happens next on the legal front with that situation.
8: The scenario here is LSU potentially puts these guys on the field tomorrow night against Clemson while this state order is in effect. A week or two from now, the SEC gets permission from a federal judge to actually punish LSU.
7: After earlier today on the Golics on ESPN Radio. To baseball, Shohei Ohtani is out of the Dodgers lineup again tonight. He continues to deal with neck and biceps injuries. Plenty of action going on, including the Braves and the Phillies in the battle atop the National League East. Atlanta leading Philadelphia 5-2 as they play in the bottom of the eighth inning. The wild card race in the AL continues. The Red Sox lead the Orioles 1-0. Blue Jays a game out of the last spot, leading the Royals 5-1 earlier. The Guardians came back to beat the Tigers in the first of two. Tonight, the nightcap, it's Detroit up by a score of 3-0. White Sox blanking the Twins 4-0, and the Brewers lead the Reds 10-6. As they play in the top of the sixth inning in Cincinnati, also the Pirates leading the Angels 1-0.
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11: The show was a no-go. I'm Q Myers. Dodgers star Shohei Ohtani was not in the starting lineup Friday for a second straight game because of biceps and neck issues. Ohtani got the day off on Thursday after appearing physically uncomfortable while striking out four times during the Dodgers' 10-inning loss to the Cardinals on Wednesday. Right now, the Dodgers lead the Nationals 3-0 in the bottom of the third. Earlier in the day, Clemson notified LSU that if the LSU football team chooses to play former professional players in Saturday night's game in Baton Rouge, it could be in breach of the game contract between the two schools. People familiar with the situation said Clemson intends to play against LSU on Saturday, does not plan to seek financial damages. However, the school felt it was important to acknowledge the issue in light of the ongoing legal standoff between LSU, the NCAA, and the SEC over the Tigers potentially playing athletes who previously signed NFL contracts but have been granted immediate eligibility by way of a Louisiana State court ruling. The CFP, they're backing up the conferences. Leaders of the college football playoff on Friday stopped short of implementing any new rules around eligibility or participation, but issued a statement that strongly supports the recent positions of conferences prohibiting players returning to college teams from the NFL. For more scores and analysis, check out ESPN.com and the all-new ESPN app. Coming up, more Game Night with Andre Snellings, the professor, and me, Q Myers, here on ESPN Radio.
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18: Oklahoma wasn't perfect against UTEP tonight, but the Sooners were pretty darn good as they opened up their season. Alice, back with Jim Traber as Jim Oklahoma just mauled UTEP tonight. 51-0, an impressive victory against a bad team. We talked pregame about when they played a bad Temple team and they struggled. Tonight, they looked pretty good.
2: They did, and Satania started it all off, really. I mean, he makes a touchdown, and then he comes back, and he returns a punt for a touchdown. Made it 14-0, and then after that, it was just ugly. I really thought that pretty much on both sides of the ball, they looked really, really good. Yeah, they made a couple mistakes here and there, but I thought that they were really good and did what they're supposed to do. You're supposed to beat a team like that.
18: Lloyd Evans, Ben, I thought he is. I mean, you wonder about a guy, and you said it to me, you know, their offensive line must not have been very good at Colorado State.
2: Yeah, I mean, because he does look like a good player. Now, it'll be a lot harder against Michigan. We'll see what happens. And I think OU's offensive line is pretty daggone good. Hopefully they maybe can get one of those guys back that they lost. But, no, everything, there really wasn't a negative today, if you ask me. I mean, I thought everybody did exactly what they should do.
18: And John McTier played a, I thought played a good
2: I thought
18: game.
2: He looked good. I thought he threw the ball well. Yep.
18: Yeah.
2: He made one bad throw on that crossing route behind.
18: Yeah. Elijah Thomas.
2: Yeah. But, man, yeah, and Thomas looked good, and Harris looked good, and obviously Satania is a, I think Satania is an all-SEC kind of guy, so.
18: He might be an all-American type of guy.
2: He might be, you're right. No, he might be, but he's really, really good. Really good.
18: He, with his speed, and he was a track guy at Arkansas, his mom was a world-class athlete, and, I mean, they got what now? Next week is it. You got to take step by step, but it appears the optimism for this Oklahoma team, they look pretty good.
2: Yeah, their defense is just...
18: Defense.
2: I mean, it's
18: really
2: ridiculous.
18: Good.
2: I mean, how good they are. And I'll tell you this, UTEP's not any good, but you and I were talking about it. Their offensive coordinator, man, he has a nice little plan. He ran a couple plays that messed with OU.
18: Some misdirection.
2: And
18: stuff.
2: That quarterback, I mean, you know, he got killed, but he's not a bad little player. So, you know, it wasn't a test, obviously, of the SEC or Michigan, but at least they got to see some things. They were trying. So a lot of teams come in like that, and they just run the ball. They were trying some things.
18: No.
2: Tell you what, that one third or fourth down play they ran where they ran it, and then he pitched it to the guy around the corner, that was a beautiful play.
18: Absolutely.
2: I mean, a beautiful play. I'll bet you an amount of money that in the press conference today, I think Venables will say, hey, they were very, innovative, and they did some nice things. I bet you he says it, because they did. But OU's just too daggone good for them.
18: Well, and it appeared OU didn't have any injuries tonight.
2: Somebody said messaged me on Instagram during the game and said he didn't see a whole bunch of Fasusi.
18: Really?
2: I mean, you and I, we don't look at numbers and everything, but I don't know.
18: Yeah, you had to be at the game because on TV you would have never known.
2: You're right. Oh my gosh, what a pathetic situation this was. Matt Meyer, did you have a terrible time watching this game?
3: No, my stream worked great. Now, somebody else I saw, I think it was on our text line, said their stream really struggled, but I had zero problems.
2: Well,
3: in
2: good
3: here.
2: For you, because I think down here in Norman, so many people were streaming it. That was an absolute joke.
3: Yeah, maybe so.
2: You know, it really was.
18: But, yeah, you go on now, and we knew it was going to be like this, and you get the win. Brent really wanted that shot because he punted the ball late.
2: He was mad, too.
18: Oh, man. When Bo Bentley, the running back, fumbled the ball.
2: They were really mad.
18: Yeah. You could tell he wanted the shutout. And the defense, they want stuff like that. So, again, you know, and we talked about it when we saw this schedule come out, that the Michigan game, which both teams tried to get out, Adam.
2: Yep, that's right.
18: And
2: they both
18: Fox
2: wanted
18: TV
2: out.
18: Would not let them.
2: Not let them.
18: So,
2: and whoever loses the game is going to be really mad that they had to play it.
18: Just
2: whoever
18: like
2: wins the game will be happy.
18: Same with Ohio State, Texas.
2: That's exactly right. Although, they may have tried to get out, too. I don't know. But they played, they played a home and homes, too, just like Michigan and Oklahoma. So, hey, listen, all you can say today, this was an A. Went an A+, because, you know, they made a couple mistakes, but it was an A. They played a great game. You can't beat 51-0. And now you try to get rid of the mistakes and then
18: get
2: ready.
18: And the backup running back, Hatton, looked pretty good.
2: Yeah, he's like a bowling ball, isn't he?
18: He's big.
2: He's a big kid, man. I don't know what's going on. I just guessed that Xavier Robinson is just, he's just not as good as these guys, I guess, huh?
18: Hatton showed, the Avant showed just a real quickness. first-step quickness.
2: He did. No, he looked good. He definitely looked good. See if he can make some people miss with Michigan.
18: Yeah.
2: But, yeah, no, he did. He looked good. I can see what they've seen out of him in the fall.
18: And then Elijah Thomas got some playing time.
2: Yes, he did.
18: He got the start ahead of Livingston.
2: And caught a touchdown, and he looked good.
18: Yeah.
2: And Mateer, let's start to get Maddie. If you'd give us some numbers, we could look to see what happened, because I think Mateer had a really efficient game. He only missed one pass himself. So, you know, I'm not saying he had more
18: completions. And he had no interceptions right there. That's
2: no
18: interceptions.
2: And not even close to interceptions.
18: Yeah, that's right.
2: Yeah, I mean, that's what...
18: Three touchdowns and no picks.
2: That's exactly right. Maddie, why don't you give us some statistics, baby?
3: Mateer, 11 of 17 for 225 yards and three scores. Neubauer completed his only pass for 6 yards. Bo Bentley, 0 of 1. Lloyd Avant, 15 carries for 79 yards and a touchdown. Avant also had a 6-yard reception. Ben McCreary ended up being the second leading rusher. Got in the game late, 6 carries, 40 yards. Xavier Robinson, 7 carries for 30 yards. Jonathan Hatton had 3 carries for 21 yards. Mateer ran it 3 times for 7. And Neubauer had two carries for 3 yards and the 1 touchdown. Isaiah Satania, 4 receptions for 76 yards and a touchdown. Of course, he also had the 88-yard punt return for a touchdown. Terrell Harris, 2 catches for 61 yards and a touchdown. Rocky Beers had 2 catches for 43 and a score. Elijah Thomas caught 1 pass for 24 yards. Hayden Hansen caught a pass for 15. And Parker Livingston had 1 catch. For 6 yards. Oklahoma as a team had 4 sacks, 10 tackles for loss. Reggie Powers and Owen Heineke tied for the team lead in tackles with 7. Team wise, Oklahoma had 18 first downs compared to 10 for UTEP. The Sooners 6 of 11 on third down compared to 2 of 13 for the Miners. UTEP was 1 of 2 on 4th down. Oklahoma did not try to convert a 4th down. The Sooners had 401 total yards of offense. UTEP had 198. As a team, Oklahoma 12 of 19 for 231 through the air. UTEP 10 of 18 for 86. Team rushing, Oklahoma 39 carries for 170 yards. That's about 4.5 a carry. UTEP 38 carries for 112 yards, just shy of 3 yards a carry. Oklahoma had 3 penalties for 30 yards. UTEP committed 4 penalties for 35 yards. UTEP lost 2 fumbles. Oklahoma lost 1 fumble. Time of possession in favor of Oklahoma by 1:04.
2: Yeah, you know, Al, listen, even though, you know, 4.5 yards a carry is decent. Did you say 4.5, Matt?
3: Yes, 4.4, right around 4.5, yeah.
2: And again, against a team that's not as good as some of the other ones.
18: And you're not going to go any more games this year, maybe New Mexico, where Mateer only throws 17 passes.
2: You would think not.
18: I mean, you can't run the ball more than throw the ball.
2: Well, they did what we thought they would do in this game.
18: Tonight,
2: they knew they were going to win. Yeah, they
18: tonight.
2: Knew they were going to win the game.
18: Yeah. But
2: so they worked on their running game.
18: Right.
2: No problem at all.
18: Yeah.
2: I don't have a problem with
18: that's
2: that.
18: That's fine.
2: But next week,
18: you're back throwing the ball.
2: You're
18: going
2: to have to throw the ball.
18: And getting the ball to Satania more than 4 times in the passing game.
2: Exactly. Yeah, you got to get him the ball. He's the best player on the team offensively, I think.
18: Yeah.
2: You think so? I think he's the best team on the offense, isn't he?
18: He
2: best
18: and Mateer.
2: Player.
18: Mateer.
2: Yeah, Mateer, yeah.
18: But
2: Mateer looked good, too. And
18: yeah.
2: It did look like he was throwing the ball a little bit more up, you know, a little bit higher. See, I'm not like everybody else. I don't mind quarterbacks that move their throwing around. Now, when there's nobody around you, you should get up there and throw it, right, Al?
18: Yeah.
2: But when there's people around, sometimes you got to lower it sometimes. It's good to be able to do that.
18: Yeah.
2: Those quarterbacks, Matt Stafford is unbelievable throwing the ball from all over the place.
18: Absolutely.
2: Everybody gets all mad about that. I mean, he might have done it too much last year, but it's good to have.
18: And you know what? They protected him really, really well.
2: They did.
18: Really
2: now,
18: well
2: I was told that Fasusi only played the first quarter and they never talked about an injury. So maybe they just kept him out or something because
18: yeah,
2: they want to, you know.
18: Yeah, absolutely.
2: Maybe.
18: Because
2: I'm telling you right now, he is, he's got to be pretty much their best offensive lineman, right?
18: Yeah, absolutely.
2: Yeah.
18: Yes, yeah.
2: And
18: so,
2: I'll tell you what, the young kid Best, I mean, I didn't see anybody blowing up in the middle.
18: No. So, you get out of there and they did things. The defense, you're right, the defense was the pressure they put on
2: him.
18: I thought early in the game they missed some tackles.
2: Yeah, that little cornerback, they figured him out.
18: Yeah.
2: You know, he was making some really nice moves, and they did a lot of misdirection. I'm telling you, I'll say it again. I don't even know. I can look it up who the offensive coordinator is, but I'm telling you right. Matty, do you know who their offensive coordinator is at UTEP? Would you do that for me? I really liked some of the things he did. Now, they were so daggone good, OU's defense, that after a while it didn't matter. But I thought they were – I'm telling you, that fourth down or third, whatever it was, third and two, where they went fake in here and then pitched it to that, that was a beautiful – I'm telling you right now, if I'm what's his name, the offensive coordinator for OU, I write that play down.
18: Absolutely.
2: You know? So, I mean, that was a great play.
3: UTEP lists co-offensive coordinators. I don't know who the play caller is. Lanier Sampson, he coaches the wide receivers, and Joe Papalardo, he coaches the quarterbacks. I don't
2: good
3: know if that
2: solid Italian.
3: He no calls the plays that. Or not, but they list both coordinators.
2: I wonder, is this coach an offensive guy? Do you know, Matt, their coach?
3: Scotty Walden, let's see.
2: Because they were talking about Walden. I don't know if he's calling the plays. All I know is that they did some nice things, and OU is so good that after they figured the things out, they didn't have a chance anymore.
3: Walden is an offensive guy.
2: Okay, maybe it's him then. I thought that was pretty good stuff, but OU's just ridiculous. They may score some points this year against some people in their league, you know, Al?
18: Yeah, and I got to tell you, OU was really vanilla on offense tonight.
2: On both sides. They
18: really
2: sent some blitzes and things.
18: Yeah, but they were vanilla.
2: Yeah.
18: How about my man Rocky Beers?
2: Yes, Rocky Beers. I really do. The announcer said something really good. He said they got beers on offense and wine on defense. I thought that was really good.
18: That is a great line.
2: That was a great line. Yeah.
18: That is a great line.
2: Hey, and if you went to the game, you're crazy for this heat, but you're lucky because it was horrible. It was going in and out the whole game. It was terrible. I think it was because it was in Norman, though, and everybody was crazy. But
18: yeah, Matt said in the city.
2: Yeah, Matt said it was good.
18: No problems at
2: all.
18: We
2: went to Othello's, had a great time over there. We love Othello's. And I had a dish that was unbelievable. I mean, I've never had it over there. It was awesome, man. It was a white sauce out with white wine and garlic with some pasta and a little chicken. Really, really nice.
18: I would have just had white wine.
2: Well, you're right. That's a better way to do it, though.
18: But, yeah, we're gonna be talking about it, but this is a good win because we've seen in the past against bad teams struggle, and I don't know you can have any complaints about this game tonight.
2: Last year, I heard this stat like 2 weeks ago, and I didn't know it. Last year, Oklahoma gave up 10 points or less in 6 games. Did you know that?
18: I didn't know that.
2: Listen to this. They gave up 3 to Illinois State. They gave up 13 to Michigan, so it was almost that. They gave up 3 to Temple. They gave up 0 to Kent State. They gave up 7 to South Carolina. They gave up 6 to Missouri. And I think that's it. So maybe it's under 14. But anyway, the point is their defense was big time last year, and I think there's a possibility it might be better this year. And that's crazy because they lost some good players.
18: Well, yeah, and you just don't turn the ball over. Brent was going to go nuts. You could have lost that shutout there by turning the ball over.
2: How about him going off on Boganowski?
18: Oh, yeah, for the 15-yard penalty.
2: Let me tell you something. If you do that against a good team, you're giving up a touchdown there. I'm telling you. That put him in the, and remember, they ran the ball down a little bit, then they missed another field goal. Boy, that kicker, he needs to change his name, too. Areola is a horrible name for a kicker, isn't it? Or for anybody.
18: Yeah.
2: I mean, that's bad.
18: Yeah.
2: Bad.
18: It just, you
2: Areola.
18: You get, you go down, get ready for the game next week with the no injuries to that, you think, because for Fasucci said come out the first quarter. That's interesting, but no one said anything, and
2: I think it was just probably.
18: I'm sure getting him out of there.
2: Yeah, getting him out. They know what he is. Yeah. They don't need him to get out there. If he gets hurt, man, they're in trouble. Because they need him.
18: No,
2: they need him. And the kid from Arkansas, I told you this about a month ago. I heard some people tell me that he's really good.
18: He's a good player.
2: Yeah. So their offensive line, the best one since
18: the tight end, and with the tight end.
2: With the tight ends, but if they say their offensive line is the best since. Matt Meyer may help us on this one.
3: Well, I don't know if it's the best since, but in 18, they were one of the best in the country. They won the Joe Moore Award.
2: So since then, have they been, you think they might be better than what this line might do?
18: I don't know. Lincoln Riley had some offensive line.
2: He threw the ball quick, though. Remember that now. He got rid of it.
18: But they were running the ball. We'll see. I mean,
2: yeah.
18: I don't think the South Carolina line is good. As, I mean, hey.
2: Yeah, it's probably too early.
18: And, yeah, until they show me they can get a, you know, that Avon can rush for 1,000 yards or something. I mean, right?
2: Yeah, I mean, he looked good, but he didn't run the ball for a whole bunch. That's 75 yards.
18: I like what I saw from him. He looked like he's a talented dude out there. So.
2: No, he did. There's no doubt about that. Yeah.
18: So we will see. And obviously, Blaylock still hurt.
2: I guess. I mean, I was told that he was running around, so I don't know what the heck's going on, but maybe the dude that told me that was drunk.
18: Yeah, I mean,
2: maybe though, because he hadn't practiced at all, right?
18: Yeah, or maybe they just want they were cautious, but we'll see. Yeah, again, I think you go in these games, you run two backs. You don't need to play four running backs. I mean,
2: let me ask you this, Al: Xavier Robinson, what year is he?
18: He's a junior.
2: Yeah, he'll be somewhere else next year.
18: Yeah,
2: my guess. I mean, why would he want to stay if he's got two guys ahead of him?
18: Yeah, but let's see more than one
2: injuries
18: game,
2: and stuff.
18: Do.
2: Though you're right. I mean, you're right. I don't know, man. Though, because for a kid to come in who ran for 400 something yards at Colorado State, like I said to you earlier, they must have a horrible offensive line there. And he looked that good. I don't know, man. That's not for Xavier Robinson.
18: Yeah.
2: He's a good kid too. He's a tough kid, but maybe he's not good enough, right?
18: Absolutely tough kid.
2: You got to be good enough. That's the way life is when you play with the big boys.
18: And we're waiting to see who the second team quarterback. It was that man, Wet Neubauer.
2: Big, and he scored a touchdown.
18: Yeah. Big kid, 6'4".
2: Wow, very impressive, very impressive.
18: 6'4", 240.
2: By the way, what four core values make for a successful business? Be friendly, helpful, honest, and fair. For more than 50 years, that's Fowler Automotive, a proud sponsor of Game Days on Campus Corner. We'll try to open up the phones here soon. All you people that went to this game today, you're absolutely psychotic. I don't know how you did it, but, man, you guys are awesome. USC couldn't get more than $30,000 in the game, and it's, like, a lot hotter here. And look at you guys. You guys are awesome. I wouldn't go to the Steelers. I wouldn't watch the Steelers in a Super Bowl in that stadium if it was this hot.
18: I would love. Wish they would show us a picture of this.
2: They're not doing it on purpose.
18: Yeah.
2: They're not showing anything about this crowd.
18: I think you're 100%. Which would be really, Bush, is this ABC?
2: No, it's Fox. Okay. But I'll bet you any amount of money USC said, hey, don't show the crowd.
18: Fox is going with televised into hell with what you're saying.
2: But they haven't showed it one time.
18: I mean,
2: USC told them, don't show the crowd.
18: That
2: would
18: be
2: it was so
18: Bush League on Fox. If they
2: It'd be Bush League on everybody.
18: You're right.
2: See, you and I are never Bush League. time football feedback live in the Dobson Fiber Mobile Studios from Historic Campus Corner, presented by Visit

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2: You've got two people in an entity to blame. 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
18: Number 10, Oklahoma blasts UTEP tonight, 51-0. Sooners 1-0. They go to number 16, Michigan, next Saturday at 11 o'clock. 2:45 tomorrow, Oklahoma State goes to Tulsa. Right now, late third quarter, number 7, Miami, all over Stanford.

0: Hartford 42-6. Early fourth quarter, number 14 Southern Cal shutting out Fresno 32-0. Games tomorrow in the top 25, 11 o'clock, number 6 Indiana hosting North Texas, number 13 Alabama home for East Carolina, and number 23 Houston hosting Oregon State. 11:30, number 1 Ohio State home for Ball State. 2 o'clock tomorrow, number 3 Georgia is hosting Tennessee State. 2:30 games tomorrow. 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Number 16, Michigan, home for Western Michigan. 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Monday night at 6:30, number 19, SMU, is at Florida State.
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2: We're back. Russell Ballard's back. And Jim Treva, Oklahoma 51-0 over UTEP. Up next, Michigan 11 o'clock next Saturday. Who engineered the winning drive? Isaiah Satania. He's really good, man.
3: You know, I had a guy from Arkansas tell me, he basically said that Satania is incredible, but he does some stupid things. And last year, he wasn't. What I'm trying to say to you is, what I'm hearing is he's really growing up a lot, getting even better. So yeah. I think we saw today, the kid is unbelievable. I mean, he is. That punt return was just. And the second punt term was great, too. Remember?
2: He reminds me of a Hollywood Brown type player.
3: Yeah, only bigger.
2: Yeah.
3: Bigger. Yeah. No, you're right. He's going to play in the NFL.
2: No doubt he's going to play.
3: There's no doubt about that.
2: He made a wise decision coming back.
3: You said that during the game, and yep. You were exactly correct. Look at Maeva. 23 for 25 for 349 yards.
2: And he was
3: yards.
2: Like 27 to 30 last week.
3: My gosh. He's like 85%.
2: I was wrong about Gary Patterson. And the defense is obviously a lot better. Last week, their reserves got lit up.
3: Yeah, they got lit up. You're right. Yep. I got sucked into this game. It makes me mad, but whatever.
2: Nobody at the game. They showed the crowd.
3: They finally showed the crowd, and there were not very many people there. So.
2: Hey, no surprise at all, Kiffin not playing the players this week.
3: Yeah,
2: no surprise.
3: Exactly. I mean, so many people have said, and people on our station, oh, yeah, they're going to play. Do you understand when the main man of your conference says, okay, you play him, watch what happens. You don't call his bluff. And Kiffin, if you didn't hear, his roster, you got to put out your roster the night before, neither one of the players were on the roster.
2: And plus the other 15 schools in the conference said, no.
3: Right. They were going to get rid of him if they did it. I'm telling you. So there you go. This thing should be a little bit over.
2: You want to take phone calls?
3: By the way, the UTEP coach said after the game, if OU's defense is not top 5 in America, I'll be shocked. Well, you are right, coach.
2: They are just attack.
3: Fast, too.
2: Yeah.
3: You know, Venables always loves speed. And, man, they can run side to side. You know who's really good is the Powers kid.
2: Oh, Reggie Powers.
3: He's really a good player. Yeah, yeah, he really is. And getting back, Heinicke was big.
2: And you can see Guillory grow from
3: and the kid from Michigan. Guillory, let me tell you something. I'm going to make a bold statement. I think Guillory, when it's all said and done, could be up there with some of the best corners that's ever played here at OU. Last year as a freshman, Al, he was amazing. And they only threw him at him one time the whole day, and he was all over the guy. Now, let's see. Got to play Michigan, better guys and stuff. But I'm just saying, that kid is amazing for just being a first game of his sophomore year.
2: Yeah.
3: And like I said, the Michigan kid made a couple plays.
2: And what we said pregame. You never talked about it. Their special teams are big time good.
3: Well, you got a great returner. You got a great kicker.
2: Got a really good punter.
3: Great, very nice punter. Yeah, no, they're in shape.
2: They only had to return kicks once.
3: That's right, only one. That's exactly right, yeah. And then they started kicking out of bounds. And remember, if a punter tries to kick the ball out of bounds, like to the right, and he's right-footed, it's really, really hard. And you saw what happened. He kicked it 14 yards. I mean, that's the Tanya. Like, they're scared to death of the guy, so he has like a 14-yard kick. It's amazing. We'll see. Next week's going to be a lot of fun. I can't wait. If you're going to Michigan next week, you won't believe it, man. It's the most unbelievable. When you walk in that stadium, you're going to lose your mind when you look down at it. Because when you look at it from the outside, it's about as big as that right there. That's what it looks like, maybe a little bit higher. And then you walk in and you're like, oh, my gosh. So, and it's not a real loud stadium because for some reason they say that the sound flies out of it, you know.
2: Absolutely.
3: But still, they'll be fired up. It's going to be fun. It's going to be a lot of fun.
2: Let's get to the phones. You're up on WS, the Sports Animal. Go ahead.
3: First call of the year.
2: Yeah, first call.
4: Is it me?
3: Hello. Yeah.
2: Yeah.
4: Hello. Hey, do you think Evan is the most talented running back? I mean, he looked really explosive off today.
2: No doubt tonight he looked like the best running back. No, I don't even think it was close.
3: Yeah, he looked good.
4: Yeah, I agree.
3: He looked really good.
4: You think that he might be the starter?
3: Well, I think he is.
2: He is the starter.
3: Yeah, he definitely is the starter. Yeah.
2: Yeah.
3: But I will say this. When you say, is he the most talented, we don't know that. I mean, maybe Blaylock is. We don't know. But we do know that he was healthy, he played hard for him, and he looked really good tonight. Right, Al?
2: Yeah.
3: Yeah. So it doesn't matter if you're more talented. If you're going to be the guy that does it.
2: Well, he was quicker than the others.
3: I agree, but I will tell you, well, Blaylock, Al.
2: Yeah, we got to see what Blaylock can do.
3: Yeah. But I was just going to say, I was purposely watching. Yeah. He was blocking. You know, when he went across, he picked up the guy. The guy was blitzing from the other side. It was his pickup. He went over and got him. So that's another thing that's huge, as Cale Gundy said earlier today.
2: Absolutely.
3: By the way, the lawyer gave Kiffin an out saying they'd file for exemption or whatever for the kids to play tomorrow. It's an utter mess, and Kiffin lives in a mess. So there you go. Gave him a chance to go say, well, file. You know, if you file and it's a Saturday or Friday, and they won't do it on the weekend a lot of times.
2: Look,
3: so they could have played
2: out there.
3: Yeah, that's a big crowd, man.
2: Gee whiz.
3: And they're hey, listen, they're better than I thought they were. Not that Fresno State's anything,
2: well,
3: but they're pretty good.
2: So good.
3: They really are. They really are. Yep.
2: My Ave is really, really, really.
3: I want him to go beat Indiana. That would be great because I got Indiana under 10.5.
2: That game's at USC, right?
3: No. I think it's at Indiana. Let me look real quick.
2: Look, get your Bible out there.
3: I got it out here. Let me look real quick. Let's see here. Penn State, Ohio State, Indiana. It's at Indiana.
2: Yeah. Oregon's at USC.
3: That's right. Oregon. What a game that could be.
2: That would be.
3: They're both undefeated, but it looks like they're going to be.
2: Wow. Let's get back to the phone. Join the Animal. Go ahead.
5: It's me?
2: Yep. Yeah.
5: Hey, guys, how's it going?
2: Good.
3: Good.
5: My biggest takeaways from this game were I think the receiving room is actually pretty dang good. And then you guys kind of hinted at it earlier. Fasusi did not play very much. Everyone better pray to God he's healthy for next week because that kid who came in for him was terrible. He was getting abused.
3: Well, you know what?
2: Well, you know what they got? They scored a bunch of points after the first quarter. So you just watch one kid. You were the only kid in the country watching.
3: Well, we'll watch. We'll watch. Yeah. We didn't get to watch that closely. We didn't even know he was out of the game.
2: Yeah, I mean, because the offensive line blocked pretty well.
3: But I will say this. He's probably their best offensive lineman.
2: Yeah, they need him.
3: And if he doesn't play next week, that would be bad. But you know what? This is my feeling. I got no idea what I'm talking about. A lot of times I don't know what I'm talking about. But this time I don't know what I'm talking about. Possibly, Al, he had a little nick up during the week or last week or something. They played him a quarter, get him out because they don't need him to be playing against
2: Michigan.
3: Yeah,
2: absolutely.
3: So I'm sure they're going to say Curtis Fitzpatrick is going to be at the press conference. We'll hear what he has to say.
2: They don't have a lot of depth in the offensive line. They don't.
3: No.
2: They got about seven or eight players.
3: Yeah. Or defensive line. Like Mark Rogers texted me and said, who's number eight? Anybody know who number eight is on defense? You know, buddy?
2: I have no idea.
3: Who is it? Defensive tackle? Yeah. Mark, I think Thomas, who would that be?
2: That's Bishop Thomas. He's a kid in from the portal.
3: Mark texted me.
2: Second team. He's a second team, dude.
3: And but my Mark said when he was in the game, he's getting killed.
2: Really?
3: But, that's the problem. Is there, that's why they brought the Boise State kid in.
2: No doubt.
3: And then the other kid, they got another one, too.
2: Right.
3: So, they need depth. That's about it. But I'll tell you what, if your biggest negative is depth on the two lines, you're in pretty good shape.
2: You're in pretty good shape.
3: Yeah.
2: I agree.
3: Yeah.
2: Let's get back to the phone. Yeah, we hear from Curtis from the locker room. He can tell us.
3: Yeah, he'll tell us all about it.
2: You're on the animal. Go ahead.
6: Hello, gentlemen.
3: What's up?
6: Hey, I tell you, I was impressed with that true freshman. I think his name is Best.
3: Yeah, playing center. Yep.
6: Now, the question I had was, the announcer said he was the first freshman center to start at OU since Ty Darlington. I thought Creed Humphrey's not a freshman?
3: I don't think he started the first
2: Didn't
3: game.
2: Didn't start the first game.
3: That's what they're saying, the first game.
6: Oh, okay.
3: Yeah.
6: Okay.
3: Yeah. But Creed Humphrey did play a lot as a freshman.
2: Yes, he did.
3: Yeah.
2: Okay.
3: It's such an important position.
2: Well, and also remember, he'd been practicing at guard. He was going to start a week ago. He was going to start at guard.
3: I know.
2: Until Foji got hurt.
3: That's crazy. Yeah, that's crazy. Obviously, he's a smart kid.
2: Because
3: on offense, the hardest position to play is quarterback. The second hardest is center. And to have a true freshman at your center,
2: the signals and things.
3: Yeah, you got to know every blocking. If you're a tackle, you only got to know what you have to do, but the center has to know what everybody does. I mean, he's probably a really smart kid. And by the way, those are the kind of kids that OU needs to get when they're young, for Susie and him and those guys. Because if you're going to win big and win national championships, you got to have dudes that are going to play like that second, third year.
2: Just like the Thunder need these lottery picks that they're getting from the Clippers picks to be really good on rookie contracts and be able to replace the Isaiah Joe, the Wiggins, and the Dorts.
3: Absolutely. You're right on the money, Al. Right on the money, yeah. This kid that they got, the kid from Michigan, he has got to be good.
2: Absolutely.
3: They need him to be good. Especially with that big fella in San Antonio.
2: He's gonna be next year, he's going to be a starting center at this season because they can't play Hartenstein.
3: Yeah, I mean, I don't know what in the world they're going to do. No one can cover Wembanyama, but at least maybe he can play him some and make it a little bit harder, right?
2: Yeah, absolutely.
3: Yeah, that's the key. Yeah.
2: Absolutely.
3: Yep. Very good comparison.
2: Let's get back to the phones. You're on the animal. Go ahead.
7: Hey, Jim and Al.
2: Hey, what's up?
7: Hey, the one thing I noticed tonight, especially that's better than last year, is the blocking in the backfield from the running backs and the tight ends and receivers downfield blocking. I saw a lot of good blocking plays. What do you guys think?
3: Totally agree.
2: Yeah, I agree. Absolutely.
3: Totally agree, man. Yeah, when I was watching, I watched a little bit of that too, and there is no doubt. And let me tell you something. When you've got a room of four running backs, you better not miss a block. You better not go to the wrong spot, Al. You go to the wrong daggone spot, they're going to take you out of the game. I mean, I'm telling you, when there's competition, it's the best thing in the world. It is. Because everybody realizes, you fumble the ball. I'm telling you, we thought Avant looked good. If he'd have fumbled the ball, they would have taken him out.
2: Absolutely.
3: They're not going to deal with that crap, man. Especially a defensive coach. By the way, you know what Mensa did today? 27 for 30, 400 yards, 5 touchdowns. Al, you remember we talked about him when he was at Tulane?
2: We saw him as a freshman player.
3: We loved him at Tulane.
2: We said he wouldn't be at Tulane.
3: Matter of fact, we thought OU should have brought him in, remember?
2: Yep.
3: Yeah, that was, he's a good player, man. He might, let me tell you something now. If Miami plays really, really well, he's going to be up there with Maiva maybe for that Heisman.
2: I agree.
3: He's a good player, man.
2: By the way, Fresno's gotten like 50 total yards offense.
3: I know it, man.
2: Gary Patterson, I mean, unbelievable.
3: That's awesome for him. He's a crazy dude, but a good dude.
2: Wow, that's shocking to me.
3: Somebody told me it really wasn't that bad in the stadium. Okay, well, you must have had some drugs or alcohol in your body. I promise you
2: it was both bad.
3: Or both, yeah. By the way, what a game, huh? Great game for the Sooners. 51-0. 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You got any plans afterwards or before? How about dinner? Catch another game. Norman has some of the best restaurants.
2: I visit it every day.
3: What'd you say?
2: I visit Norman every day.
3: You do, there's no doubt. There are many, many days where you never leave the city.
2: Yes, you are right. I love it so much. It's such a great city.
3: Can't leave.
2: Can't leave.
3: You get to the daggone end of it, you come back right away.
2: I see. Noble, city limits, I come back.
3: I like it a lot. But although next Saturday you're going to be at the... Where are you going to be?
2: Thunderbird.
3: Thunderbird. You're going to have to leave the city. What are they going to have to do?
2: That's in Norman.
3: Make sure... Is it?
2: Yeah. Thunderbird in Norman.
3: I thought that was in Little Axe.
2: Well,
3: I know where it is. I just thought it was in Little Axe.
2: It might be.
3: You know what you got to do?
2: They call it Thunderbird in Norman.
3: Listen, the minute you get to the if there is a thing...
2: I want to go to Pink.
3: Your sunglasses. Oh, Pink. Yeah, I like Pink a lot. I've never been to Pink.
2: Good restaurants in Pink.
3: Really?
2: Yeah.
3: What do they serve?
2: Chicken fried steak.
3: Really?
2: Yeah.
3: Okay.
2: Do they serve... Fish.
3: Is it Pink? Is the meat Pink? You like it red and like bleeding.
2: Yeah. I like
3: You're
2: blood.
3: A sick man.
2: I love blood.
3: We'll come back with the legend, the sick man, right here on the Leader in Sports. More calls next on The Animal.
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17: Number 10, Oklahoma crushes UTEP 51-0. Sooners are now 1-0. They are at number 16, Michigan, next Saturday at 11 o'clock. Oklahoma State begins the season tomorrow at Tulsa at 2:45. Right now, a couple of games in the fourth quarter. Number 7, Miami, blowing out Stanford 42-6. And number 14, Southern Cal, all over Fresno State, 39-0. Games tomorrow, 11 o'clock. Number 6, Indiana, hosting North Texas. Number 13, Alabama, home for East Carolina. And number 23, Houston, hosting Oregon State. 11:30, number 1, Ohio State, home for Ball State. 2 o'clock, number 3, Georgia, hosting Tennessee State. 2:30 games tomorrow, number 2, Oregon, hosting Boise State. Number 5, Texas, home for Texas State. 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And number 20, Tennessee, hosting Furman. 3:15 tomorrow, number 22, Iowa, home for Northern Illinois. 6 o'clock tomorrow night, number 8, Texas A&M, hosting Missouri State. And number 12, Texas Tech, hosting Abilene Christian. 6:30 tomorrow, number 11, LSU, home for Clemson. Number 16, Michigan, hosting Western Michigan. And 7 o'clock tomorrow, number 14, Brigham Young, is home for Utah Tech. 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
3: Hey, we're back. Myself, Al Lishback, Jim Trabe, Oklahoma wins it 51-0 over UTEP tonight in Norman. On a very hot night, up next, Michigan, 11 a.m., went the Eskridge Mile. The OU defense, anytime you get a shutout, it's impressive.
18: I totally agree.
3: I got two predictions for next week.
18: Okay.
3: Both on John Mateer.
18: Okay.
3: He's going to run the ball a lot more, and he's going to throw it a lot more.
18: Probably right.
3: Let me tell you, all these handoffs to the tailbacks?
18: Yeah. Yep, go around the end. No, I agree. They didn't show anything today. I tell you what, though, it was really nice to see those tight ends. It really was, you know.
3: Yeah.
18: It really was. They caught the ball and everything was good on the offensive side of the ball. Not a lot of penalties. They did well.
3: 3 penalties for 30 yards.
18: Yeah, that's nothing wrong with that.
3: No.
18: We'll take that every day.
3: One turnover?
18: One turnover. Yep.
3: So you'll take the results and everything and. Two and a half next week?
18: Probably, yep. It's 1.5 now.
3: 1.5 now, yeah.
18: Yeah, so probably about 2.5 be my guess, yeah. And, you know, people are betting on Oklahoma because Michigan was 1.5 about a month ago.
3: Yeah.
18: But, I don't think there's going to be a blowout either way. I think it'll be a pretty good game. But, you know.
3: Last year was a tough
18: 11? They won by 11?
3: Yeah.
18: 24-13, I think. Wasn't that right, Matty? They won by 24-13 last year? Is that right?
17: Yeah, I think it was. Yes, I think that's right. Right around
18: that. Yeah, I mean, listen, score. I'm going to tell you right now. I mean, OU's going to face some good offenses.
3: Oh, no doubt.
18: But let me tell you, I'll be shocked if anybody scores more than 24 points on them.
3: Yeah.
18: Like maybe Georgia at home. Because, you know, you and I both love the quarterback there. But, I mean, who else? I don't know. Heck, Texas and OU, I think that game could be 7-3.
3: Well, the one thing, you got to score a touchdown against Texas. Well,
18: notice I said 7-3, so hopefully OU has a 7. Yeah, they have not scored a touchdown in a long time. You're right. You're exactly right.
3: So, but no massive upsets thus far in college football.
18: Well,
3: Rutgers
18: there was.
3: Rutgers losing.
18: They said that if they lose to Boston College, that they're going to get rid of Schiano. I don't know. That school is just, you know better. You're from there. I mean, it's.
3: They got no money.
18: Yeah. I mean, what are they going to do? Also, they had two superstars in basketball they couldn't win.
3: Yeah.
18: The heck was that?
3: Yeah.
18: Two first-round picks. And I mean,
3: and
18: both
3: Harper's
18: of them are really good.
3: Superstar.
18: Harper's a superstar.
3: Yeah.
18: Yeah. How could they not win? I don't know. That's crazy.
3: Well, it's
18: they don't care that much, though, do they, in New Jersey?
3: No one cares about it. That's why they say TVs. No one's putting a TV up on to watch Rutgers on TV.
18: Yeah. I would love to see how many TVs in New Jersey have helped the Big Ten. I'll bet you there's not near as many as they thought.
3: But I bet they sell the package like that, right?
18: They tell people that, yeah.
3: Yeah.
18: You're right.
3: Some crazy.
18: Look at Patterson coaching on the sideline.
3: So,
18: he is a psycho on the sideline.
3: Well, he's turned the defense around.
18: That's amazing, obviously. Man, because he's been kind of, last couple times where he wasn't real good.
3: No. No? He got fired at obviously at TCU, so
18: yep.
3: They got two home games against Oregon and
18: Ohio State. Yep. And then, Oregon's coming up in the fourth week when Georgia plays OU. What a couple games that should be.
3: I mean, it.
18: Pretty cool, man.
3: Well, it's. Let's get back to the phone. You're on the Sports Animal. Go ahead.
19: Jim?
18: What's up?
19: Hey, it's Hunter.
18: Okay.
19: I'm a big fan of you and Al.
18: Thank you.
3: You should be.
19: I am a big disappointment in the defense tonight. I'm not going to lie. I expected
18: Why?
19: 2 to 3 sacks tonight.
18: But they shut him out, though. Come on, man. You can't get any better than that, right?
19: I know that.
18: Don't worry about it. You know what? Let me tell you something. Think about this in your head for a minute, Hunter. How many times did that quarterback just drop straight back and throw the ball? Very, very few.
19: You're right.
18: When they were
19: right.
18: throwing it, he was moving and everything. So let's see. Michigan, this kid, he's going to drop a little bit more, but he can run too. Don't worry about the amount of sacks. You shut a team out, it's great defense, okay?
3: They hurried the quarterback all night.
18: Yeah, they hit him a
3: they
18: lot.
3: Old,
18: yeah, so,
3: yeah.
18: So don't worry about that. Yeah.
19: Jim, I trust yeah. you a lot.
18: Okay.
19: You know, it's whatever you say, I'm really going to trust because you've been right a lot.
18: Well, listen
19: you
18: to this, Hunter.
19: Are great.
18: Yeah, thank you. We love you, brother. Appreciate it very much. But listen to this. This You're is really the best defense that they've had at OU in a long, long time. So I think 4 weeks from now you'll call us and go, wow. That's what I think. Okay, Hunter? Thanks for the kind words, man. Appreciate it. Yeah. I mean, yes, sacks. Somebody else messaged me on Instagram. I didn't like they didn't have any sacks.
3: Damn.
18: You know how hard it is to sack that little dude?
3: Yeah.
18: He's moving all over the place.
3: The hurries, they
18: hit him in the face about five times. Yeah,
3: Matt, do you have the hurries aid they have on him tonight?
18: By the way, they did sack the second place guy.
20: They ended up with 4 sacks and 10 tackles for loss. I don't have quarterback hurries, but they did have.
18: They were all over.
3: They
18: sacked the other kid, so it doesn't matter, man. Forget about the statistics. You get a shutout in this day and age, it's impressive.
3: But, again, they were great hurt running the quarterback. He had no time to throw the ball.
18: No, you're right. And he's a hard guy to sack.
3: Yeah, absolutely.
18: Really hard guy to sack. So,
3: let's get back to the telephone. You are on WS the Sports Animal.
21: Hello?
3: Go ahead.
18: You there?
21: Hey, this is Chef Boy RC. Wanted to say, is it not alarming that the amount of young players didn't make that much plays? I mean, you had Reggie Powers that didn't really...
18: he made a couple.
3: There's our 2 negative calls.
18: We got him. You win. You're a winner.
3: I'm a winner.
18: Al won. Good. You won. You won, Al. You won.
3: Thank you.
18: By the way, Venables says that Michael Fasusi is great, says he's healthy, and then, and this is from George Stoya, and he said Fasusi did not play after the first quarter. So I'm almost guaranteed, right? You know?
3: Yeah.
18: Look at what they're doing to Gary Patterson when they get a shutout.
3: That's really cool.
18: That is really cool. You know why? Because they've been so daggone bad defensively. These guys are going crazy.
3: And he's obviously turned it around. Last week they didn't score on the first team either, so.
18: Yeah, I don't know. Listen, everybody relax, man. They're really good, man. Okay? Their defense is one of the top 5 in the country. We were talking about it. I think it's Georgia, Texas, OU, Ohio State, and then the 5th one could be anybody.
3: Yeah.
18: We don't know.
3: Yeah.
18: But they're one of the top 5 defenses. They're impressive.
3: Yeah,
18: and they can run.
3: No,
18: man.
3: They can. Look, they're going nuts with Gary Patterson.
18: Yes, they are.
3: It shows they love the guy, man.
18: I bet you he's happy because he's had some bad things lately.
3: I mean,
18: good for
3: is.
18: Him. He's a good guy.
3: Yeah.
18: Crazy guy, but a good guy.
3: Wow. That's scary if they get good on defense, Jim.
18: Oh.
3: USC.
18: Well, then they're a national contender.
3: Yeah.
18: Then they have a chance. Yeah, you're exactly right.
3: Scary.
18: I want to see what they can do against Oregon in a few weeks. That'll be interesting.
3: Back to the phone. You're on WS Sports Animal. Go ahead.
22: Hey, this is a broker. Am I on?
3: Yeah,
18: yes,
3: you're on.
18: You are.
3: Go ahead, man.
22: Hey, we just wanted to hear your opinions on John Mateer going under center this game and the impact from Jason Witten.
18: Oh, I think Jason Witten's a great, great coach and a great player, and I think they're going to get any tight end they want. Al said they got one coming in. Al, tell us again.
3: The number one kid in the country. He's a freak. He's a Jermaine Gresham-type freak.
18: Well, let me tell you this, Al. The same things I say about Lincoln Riley if I was a quarterback, I would say the same things about Witten.
3: Absolutely.
18: If I'm a tight end and I want to play in the NFL, I'm going to go a guy who was one of the best tight ends who ever played. So, yeah, the tight ends were good. Now, again, next week it's going to be a little bit tougher, but they were good, really nicely done. And, you know, Mateer under the center, they just showed it a little bit. And it seemed as if when they ran the ball, they did pretty good out of it. So, you know, it's always good to have different things, right, Al?
3: Absolutely. There's no doubt about that. Absolutely.
18: Yep.
3: Let's get back to the telephone. You're up on the Animal. Go ahead.
0: Hello?
3: Yeah.
18: What's up?
0: Jim and Al, big fan of the show. I have a question. I thought our tight ends played spectacular tonight. Will it be Beers or Hanson that will be our guy at the end of the year?
18: Well, Beers is going to be the guy that runs the big routes. Hanson's going to be the blocker, but he can also catch it. So there you go. And they ran the three tight ends, too.
3: Yeah.
18: And, by the way, that
3: it's
18: first
3: pick.
18: Yeah, the first...
3: was
18: the
3: touchdown.
18: The very first play that the third teamer played. What's his name? I can't remember, Al. Can you tell me?
3: He's from, like, Tennessee.
18: Tennessee.
3: Yeah.
18: The very first play he ever plays at OU, he gets a penalty for the pick play. And, by the way, it was a beautiful play, but he obliterated the guy. You just have to stand there, Al, when you pick.
3: Yeah.
18: So I'll bet you an amount of money they wear him out a little bit. But anyway, yeah, they look good. For the first time in a long time, they got real tight ends.
3: Since Andrews.
18: It's probably right, yeah. And, you know, let me tell you something, Al. I don't know if you remember this. The Steelers, way back when, drafted a tight end out of Clemson. His name was Benny Cunningham. He was 6'6", 275 pounds. You know what he ended up being? An offensive tackle. And he was great at offensive tackle. So I think that Hanson kid, if he's not a tight end at the next level, I think you can make him a tackle.
3: Absolutely, no doubt about it.
18: That happens a lot with tight ends. So,
3: well,
18: yeah.
3: Lane Johnson was a tight end for a while.
18: He was a quarterback, too.
3: Yeah.
18: And he's an unbelievable tackle, too.
3: By the way, Venable's on Danny Okoye to help him out. He said he's fine. They just held him out. So,
18: I got to tell you, I would be so mad if somebody held me out and I could play. So I bet you my money had a little something, right?
3: Probably a little
18: they
3: something.
18: Just don't want to tell anybody, like Michigan.
3: No doubt about it. So, they just everything again went about as well for them tonight as could go for them. So next week is just a massive game for them, and then the Ohio State. That's a night game, right? Ohio State, the 6:30 game next week. It is.
18: Yes.
3: Yeah,
18: but so we'll be able to watch that during the post game.
3: No, it will be off the post game.
18: 11 a.m., 2:30. You're right. Good job, Al. Very nice.
3: Back to the phone. You're up on the Animal. Go ahead.
1: Hey, fellas. Good morning from Wiesbaden, Germany.
18: No way. What time is it?
1: Oh, the sun's rising at 6:13. I stayed up the whole night.
3: Grab a good German beer for me, man.
18: That is a big time OU fan, man.
3: Absolutely.
18: We are bowing down to you, brother. That's awesome. What are you doing over there?
1: Well, my better half is a nurse practitioner for the Army. She's active duty.
18: You tell her that we appreciate her service very much. Will you do that?
1: Oh, dude, she's a rock star, and I will tell her. She'll be kind of excited to hear that.
18: Cool.
1: I had a couple of points. First of all, the tight end that Al was talking about, Seneca Driver.
18: Yes.
1: That guy, dude, the epitome of man amongst boys whenever you watch his tape. He's incredible.
18: Okay.
1: But my question to you is, we saw a couple of pretty quick quarterbacks tonight, dual purpose, and next week we are facing Bryce Underwood. What could Michigan's coaches pick up on that tape, if anything, to use against us, even though we're just running like a vanilla defense?
18: Yeah, I mean, I think that the one thing that they could pick up is the misdirection that they did.
3: Yeah.
18: They had a little bit of success early. And remember, Michigan's offensive line is going to be better than this one.
3: Yep.
18: But, you know, you can't change your offense for one team. Let me tell you something. Winningham is a great coach, okay? That's all there is to it. And I'm not going to say that he's a great fit for Michigan, because Al and I said we would never say that. But I'll be surprised if they don't win, Al, up there. Would you agree with that?
3: Yeah,
18: it's going to be hard.
3: The upper teams in that conference are really
18: so
3: good.
18: So good.
3: And
18: yeah.
3: You look at USC if they can play defense.
18: Yeah.
3: My goodness.
18: You are exactly right. Yeah. And listen, we all think Campbell's a good coach. I wonder eventually if he can get Penn State up there.
3: Oh, if he can get more Iowa State players.
18: But no, I think that's probably about it. Maybe they might be able to put a couple of misdirection plays in and things. But let me tell you something. This OU defense, when you can run that fast, the only things that you can do against them is misdirection. If you can get them going one way because they're so fast. But I'll tell you what, they're really fast to make up for it, too.
3: And especially with they blitz so much.
18: Yep.
3: And they attack. They're just an attacking defense.
18: Is he still on there, Matt? Oh, he's gone. Well, if you're still listening, I was wondering, did your wife stay up with you too? Because that would be really bigly. She probably had to go to sleep. She's a nurse, so
3: that's
18: probably
3: really, that's really cool.
18: Now that's a fan,
3: no doubt. Calling us from Germany.
18: I mean, that is just big league. That makes that makes up for the two negative calls. So now we're back to zero.
3: No, we're not.
18: Oh my gosh, what a day! And if you went to the game, you have a little bit of psychoticness in you. I'm just letting you know, buddy. Was it hot where you were up there in the scoreboard?
4: Nice AC.
18: Yes, you zip it up, dude. 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One of a kind. Norman's such a great town. 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We love them. Fire them up. This is, after a 51-0 victory by OU, the leader in sports, the Animal.
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14: 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Sooners 1-0. They go to number 16, Michigan, next Saturday at 11 o'clock. Oklahoma State season opener tomorrow, 2:45 at Tulsa. Top 25, couple of games have gone final. Number 7, Miami defeats Stanford 45-6. Number 14, Southern Cal shuts out Fresno 39-0. Top 25 tomorrow, 11 o'clock games. 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
15: And we're back. As Oklahoma wins it 51-0, and we're going to, what are we going to, player of the game?
16: Got to be Satania.
15: Satania, no doubt about it. Isaiah Satania. What a weapon he is. What a weapon.
16: He had 2 punt returns today that are NFL-type punt returns. And they did a really, you brought it up, they did a really nice job of sealing that side. But he had to run from all the way, run from the other side.
15: Yeah.
16: So, I mean, he's just got great speed, he's got great hands. I'm going to be interested in 3, 4, 5 weeks what the NFL draft say about him. He's probably not a first rounder, but I think he'd be a second or third round kind of guy.
15: At least. I mean, why was Hollywood Brown the first round and this guy wouldn't be?
16: I don't know. I'm just saying that because there's some draft that he's been like fourth or fifth round. So he's going to move up, but I don't know how much. Yeah. You know, maybe he will be a first rounder.
15: Who knows?
16: I love the kid, man.
15: He's a weapon. Let's bring in Curtis Fitzpatrick. OU locker room report. Curtis, what's going on, man?
17: Oh, nothing, man. Isaiah Satania, that was the thing that I think everybody was talking about in the press box as much as anything. And Brent, you know, he couldn't say enough good things about the guy. I mean, you're right, guys. He is a weapon. And, you know, I mean, it was a big deal when they got him to, you know, come back. And he easily, Jim, you're right. I mean, the NFL scouts, I guarantee, are going to be talking about him. Heck, I was up there in the press box. I saw Todd McShay. He was tweeting about, hey, I came into the night kind of monitoring some quarterbacks around the country, including Mateer and Maiava at USC and Mensah. He goes, but I've had to do a whole book on Isaiah Satania type because of his production and Malachi Toney at Miami. So those guys were kind of taking over, I think, some eyeballs around the country for sure.
16: Yeah, you know, Curtis, let's talk a little bit about, and we've already talked a little bit about it, but you heard it yourself, Fasusi, Okoyo. Talk a little bit about what Bob Stoops said about those guys for people that maybe didn't hear.
17: I don't know what Bob Stoops had to say, but Brent Venables.
16: Hey, listen, Curtis. I'm old, and it's been boiling hot all day. I apologize. I'm an idiot. Go ahead.
17: No, hey, Bob was in the house tonight, and he got the crowd fired up. Malcolm, my guy, was doing, you know, the chants and all that stuff. Bob came out there. They introduced him, and he grabbed the mic from him and got him all fired up. But they didn't get into a lot of injury stuff, but he did not seem too concerned about the offensive line. I have no idea if that means those guys that were missing. I think Fasusi, for sure, they were being careful with. I mean, that's my hunch. That's the way I read it and hearing Brent talk. I think he's going to play against Michigan. They had no business. If he was at all questionable, there's no reason to put him out there and risk injury. So I think he's going to be good to go. Now, the center position, that could be a different story. But, hey, listen, they like Noah Best. He did great tonight. Brent specifically pointed him out how well he did. Maybe that's just, you know, pumping sunshine over a freshman playing his first game, knowing that he could have to play against Michigan. But they seem pretty fired up about his ability.
15: Well, we were wondering about the running back room. Only one game, but Lloyd Abbott looks like the best running back.
17: I mean, we all talked about this before the game. Al, I'm shocked. He looked good. I mean, he really
15: I was shocked. Curtis, really shocked.
17: Well, and listen, I think we all know. I mean, I'm sure you guys brought it up. I mean, UTEP is one of the worst teams that's come here in a long time. We've seen some bad ones. They're up there. I mean, I know we could probably come up with a good list, but UTEP's really bad. And Brent pointed this out early on. He said, listen, and I think he's more focused on his defense. I mean, he's, you know, how he gets upset about anything that goes wrong, missed tackles. He said, we weren't challenged like we will be going forward. And I think that it's the same thing that applies to the offense and the run game. But there is no doubt, guys, the run game, again, it's UTEP. I have no idea what they're going to do against Michigan, but cosmetically, it did look different. And I think in the tight end room, was a big reason for that, and that opens up a little passing game with Beers. But Al, I agree. Lloyd Avant looked good. I think it's a guy. And here's why and Brent talked about this earlier in the week. They are playing him right now. Granted, some guys were banged up, but he was available, and he doesn't turn the ball over. They can rely on him. Brent was very specific in talking about reliability with that guy. And if they can trust the guy, and they get a good push in the offensive line in that tight end room, and Mateer doesn't turn the ball over, they're going to throw him out there, Avant, every time.
16: You know what I said, Curtis, to Al when we were watching the game? I said, man, Colorado State's offensive line must stink. You know what I'm saying?
17: This dude, they had Rocky Beers, too.
16: Yeah, I know. I mean, I don't know what they're doing over there, but my gosh, man. I mean, if he only ran for 400-something yards, it's obviously there were no holes, right?
17: Did you see who they named their starting quarterback for this year?
16: Who?
17: Hoff Haney. Remember that name?
16: Oh my gosh. Are
18: Hoss
16: you
18: Haney.
16: Kidding me?
17: Hoff Haney from OSU. Yep.
16: That was
19: unbelievable.
16: They got
19: what
16: a bad
19: name
16: program.
19: From the
16: what
19: past.
16: Are they doing over there?
17: That is a name
16: bad.
17: From the past.
16: Yeah, it is.
19: Although, you know what? He got hurt in the first game.
16: He looked
19: remember?
16: Okay. Yeah, he had
19: and he had a good first half, and then he got hurt.
16: Did. You're right. No, you're right.
17: We never saw him more than a half.
19: No, that's right.
16: No, right.
19: So it'll be interesting following him, but just a good win, Curtis. That you can tell that Brent really wanted the shutout because he punted late in the game and from his own territory.
17: Oh, there's no doubt about that. And it's one of those deals where he came in and he's like, yeah, he's trying to be positive about the shutout, but he was very specific in pointing out that, hey, this team did not challenge us. UTEP's not good. Our missed tackles. Granted, he's looking for perfection out of this defense. I mean, you know, listen, I had texts from friends of mine. They're like, why are they moving the ball a little bit? I'll give UTEP a little credit. They tried things. They're creative.
16: Hey, Curtis.
17: That probably threw them off a little bit.
16: Curtis, I turned to Al and I said, this offensive coordinator is impressive. He had some wonderful schemes. He really did. And you know that play when they had like third and two or fourth, whatever it was, third or fourth and two, and they ran a couple, and then they pitched it to the guy? That was an incredible play. I mean, that was some good stuff.
17: They did not come in here and just...
16: Yeah, just run the ball. I think that's what he's going to say.
19: Yeah, and just run the ball and try to kill the clock.
16: Exactly. No, they did some things. I mean, it was... And we still got a 3-hour and 10-minute game, so you can't beat that. So
19: no.
16: You back with us, Curtis?
17: Yeah, I don't know what happened. Yeah, no, listen, I thought the guy, UTEP didn't come in just to collect a paycheck. I mean, they tried things, and clearly they're just not good. But, yeah, I was impressed with what they're doing. But they didn't just come, collect the paycheck, and get out. They are terrible guys.
16: They are terrible. But let me tell you this, man. One of the signs of a great defense is that when the other team has some success against you, you figure out how to stop that success. And that's what happened. After about four or five plays, the defense did what they had to do. And, you know, I don't know, you were there, but I guess the coach from, you probably weren't with him, but the coach from UTEP said, if they're not one of the top five defenses in the country, I'd be shocked.
17: Yeah, listen, they're deep, man. I mean, they're deep in talent. Now, I think there is some concern over overall depth at certain positions. That's why, and listen, this was the topic at the end of the press conference today. You know, they played the Danny Salih guy from Arkansas. He played in the fourth quarter tonight. And then the Feely kid out of Boise. They're going to play him. And Brent was very specific. He said, hey, by the way, we're not signing guys who have signed pro contracts. We've been in touch with the SEC. He acted like they've been in touch with the SEC about these two guys specifically for a while. And he said, hey, we wanted to bring them in because they give us depth. I mean, he's I think in the back of their mind a little worried about the overall depth of the defensive line. So the kid from Arkansas, Salih, could help him out. He said he picked up the defense pretty quick. I think he's going to end up playing a little bit, guys.
19: We saw some of Elijah Thomas, who started ahead of Parker Livingston. So we saw him and we saw Harris. Obviously, Surtain and Harris are the best two receivers. I don't know. Then you can see the Elijah Thomas at Livingstone as the third guy.
16: But they look pretty good.
19: They look pretty good.
17: Hey, I'm watching that. I'm watching the performance tonight, and I thought Harris, you're right out, looked really good. But let me ask you guys, if you had to rank, like, on the pecking order, overall best player on the football team, where does Isaiah Surtain rank?
19: Well, he might be the best.
16: Well, he's the best on the offense.

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3: This will be the only game you'll see this season, other than maybe in 2 weeks, that Mateer throws the ball only 17 times.
4: Yeah, that's probably right. Yeah, that's right. I think I would think Satania and Terrell Harris are going to be a big part of the offense. Rocky Beers, I mean, hey, we're talking about the tight end room. Jason Witten, how about what he's done with this group and the group they have? Talk about an upgrade from last year, guys, in one group. That is a night and day comparison.
3: And then he got the best kid in the country coming in next year. He'll be starting from day one in Seneca Driver.
4: That kid is massive, Al. Have you seen him?
3: Yeah.
4: He's massive.
3: By the way, guy that's been touting all this week, Graydon Howell at Broken Bow.
5: Oh, yeah. You know what he did today, Chris? First play from scrimmage. First play from scrimmage, 50-yard touchdown. Next play that he touched it, 46-yard punt return.
3: Touchdown.
5: Next play he turned it, about a 30-yard punt return. And then they won. They beat a team from 5A, Durant. They beat them 48-0 or 50-0. I mean, the guy's unbelievable.
4: What position is he going to play in college?
5: Well, they better make it like, remember Percy Harvin, what they did with him at Florida? That's what they need to do with him. They need to let him run it. They need to let him catch it. They need to let him do everything. And he can throw, too.
3: And like I said, next week is Michigan. Satania, you better have more than four receptions.
5: Yeah, they'll throw. They're going to.
3: No doubt. They will.
5: They didn't show anything tonight. But it was impressive. Hey, Curtis.
4: No, listen, they played 80 players tonight. Yeah, there are no redshirts anymore, guys. I think that's games like this, coaches were able to manage them differently. I don't think we've talked about that really much at all. But in the past, maybe you didn't put some guys in a blowout because you want to preserve a redshirt. You don't have to worry about that anymore. So if you're up big and you got a big game coming up, and you don't want to get guys injured, and you feel good about your number one guys, get some guys some reps. So, yeah, they spread it out. But, Al, I don't think there's any worry about getting Satania.
3: No doubt. They're smart. I totally agree. And I also said Mateer's going to have more carries next week. I guarantee it.
5: You know what? And you know what? People better not punt the ball to the guy. Because he is an NFL punt returner.
3: He is.
5: The second punt return, Curtis, was more impressive than the first one. I thought that went for like 30 yards.
4: Great.
3: Graydon Howell's punt returner next year, by the way. Graydon Howell's punt returner next year.
5: Oh, that's right. Graydon Howell will return punts. You're right. Go ahead.
4: That's probably right. No, listen, I thought he played angry tonight. This is Isaiah Satania against UTEP, okay? That is a great sign. I mean, that kid, I'm just so impressed with him getting back and elevating his game, which is hard to do because he had a great year a year ago.
5: Yeah. All right, Curtis, get on home. Thanks so much, brother. Good job.
4: See you guys.
5: That's Curtis Fitzpatrick. You hear him in the mornings. We're going to take a break. It is a beautiful night inside here, but feeling a little bit better, isn't it, Al?
3: Oh, yes. Nice now.
5: Yeah.
3: Beautiful out.
5: Man, it was a pregame show, dude. My shirt was like a...
3: We survived.
5: Like I went swimming. Yep, we did. You're impressive. 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
16: I'm someone who took January 6, 2021 very seriously. 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I put most of the blame on Donald Trump. 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
18: Number 10, Oklahoma beats UTEP 51-0. 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

0: Number 14, Southern Cal shuts out Fresno State 39-0. 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
2: We're back. Myself, Alex, back to Traber. Oklahoma 51-0 over an Outman UTEP team. Impact player of the game. We're giving all the awards tonight to Isaiah Satania. Satania was unbelievable. What a weapon that he is. And it's, you know, he's one of those guys, Jim, when they got him a year ago in the portal, you go, okay, you know.
3: Yeah.
2: And then you see somebody improve, but you wonder, this guy always had, he was a sprinter in college. I mean, so he always had great speed.
3: Excuse me. Yeah, he looks better than he looked last year. He did. I mean, he looks better.
2: And remember how good he was on punt returns a year ago,
3: well,
2: too.
3: You know what, Al? It's such a wonderful thing if you're a wide receiver and you can also return punts. The NFL loves that. You know why? Because you don't need to have two spots. You only need one.
2: Remember when Lincoln Riley was here, didn't want to return punts. Fair catch.
3: I remember. I never understood it. Never understood it. I think his thinking was he didn't want to turn the ball over because he wanted his offense to do things, you know? But I mean, that's just a little bit ridiculous, isn't it?
2: Very ridiculous. Over the years, the great punt returners, my neighbor Ryan Broyles was a great
3: It's
2: punt
3: a
2: returner.
3: Weapon!
2: It is a tremendous...
3: Why would you use a weapon?
2: Position is so important.
3: Why wouldn't you use a weapon? We never... I can't tell you how many times we sat in this daggone trailer wondering what the heck, why you wouldn't do it.
2: That's right, and we're a year ahead of things on Graydon Howell, but he's a weapon.
3: I would bet any amount of money he's returning.
2: No doubt about that. Let's get to the telephones. You're up on the animal. Go ahead.
4: How are you there?
2: Yeah, what's up?
4: Hey, I get it. It was UTEP, but OU struggled with some of these games, the season openers in the past. And I think it was Brent Venables' first game, home opener against UTEP back in 23, right, when they won by 7 points. So they did what they needed to do today. The offensive line played clean. There was very few penalties. I can't remember any holding penalties. And I was impressed with Avant. I want to see Hatton some more. But I heard the commentator say that Avant was the backup at Colorado State. He wasn't even the starter there.
3: Yeah, so I mean, that's...
4: Put him in front of a line that can block and let these guys do some things. I think they can go a little ways in the SEC this year.
3: Al and I were very impressed, weren't we, Al?
2: Yes. I mean, and...
3: And surprised.
2: And especially Avant. I mean, and I know it was UTEP, but you could see a running back, the natural instincts he had, the cuts he made.
3: We say that all the time, I mean, don't we? Remember, who was the kid last year?
2: Jaden Ott.
3: He barely ran the ball. We were sitting next to each other, and he made that one run. I can remember like it was yesterday. He made that one breath to the left, and you saw him cut, boom, boom, and then accelerate. And we looked at each other and said, now, that looked pretty daggone good.
2: And that's why he's on the Chiefs practice squad.
3: And that's why he is. That's exactly right, yeah. And you know what? If they wouldn't have, if they'd have lost the, if they'd have lost it for Walker, you know, because they were competing against a couple of teams, he'd probably be on the team.
2: And if they get injuries, he will
3: be. Oh, yeah, you're right. If there's an injury, he'll be playing. You're right. Crazy.
2: Back to the phones. You're up on the animal. Go ahead.
5: Is it me?
2: It's you.
5: Hey, Jim. Hey, Al. Driving back from the OU game.
3: Good.
5: Had one thought, really, and I just wanted your thoughts on it, was the tush push down on
3: the
5: goal
3: line. Yeah, that was awesome. That was awesome.
5: It was great. I thought it was great to see the confidence that they had in the offensive line and obviously the big tight ends that we brought in. And then do you guys think that's something that they're going to try to roll into the play calling, or do you think that was just kind of,
3: well,
5: it's UTEP, let's see what we can get done?
3: I think they just showed it, that they have it. By the way, they didn't score. But anyway, it's something to have. If I ran a football team, I would have that in my arsenal just to show it. And if it works, why not do it again? Look at Philadelphia. They've been doing it for, what, 4 years now, something like that? And it's working. So keep doing it if it works. But, no, I thought that was cool. I was sitting there with Al going, tush push, Al. What do you think?
2: Yeah. By the way, Bali's bet was OU minus 40 today. Total, 51.
3: I told you it was 51. Remember that? I told you that. Yeah. Total was 51, right on the money.
2: That is unbelievable.
0: You guys know what else is ironic about 51?
3: Yeah, it's Al's 51st
0: you
3: year.
0: You got it. We've had a lot of texts about that.
2: 51 and done.
3: 51 and done. That is crazy. Good stuff. Good stuff.
2: Let's get back to the phones. You're up. You're on WLS Sports Animal. Go ahead.
6: Hey, Jim. Hey, Al. Is it me?
2: Yeah.
6: Yep. Hey, I just want to thank you and Matt and Jim and Al, all y'all three, for being on the air till midnight for us, for our entertainment. We really appreciate you guys.
3: Sure, man. No problem.
2: Thank you.
6: I've got three predictions for you.
2: Go ahead.
6: Number one, Malachi Toney, 12 catches, 234 yards, and three touchdowns. I think he'll be invited to New York by the end of the season. We'll see.
3: You know what? It's interesting because you got the kid in Ohio State.
2: Jeremiah Smith.
3: You got Cameron Coleman.
6: Coleman.
3: And then you've got Toney. Yeah. I love Satania. I'm not ready to put him in that category yet, but he might be there. I mean, 3 weeks from now, we might go in, yeah. But those three dudes are all big time.
2: No doubt.
3: And Toney is, boy, he can do some things. But when you see Satania return those punts, dude, that's awesome.
6: Toney returns the punts too, doesn't he?
3: You're right. Toney's incredible, yeah.
6: I'm not a Miami fan. I just, watching the kid, and he just reminds me of Percy Harvin. It's just crazy.
3: Well, you just love greatness, right? You respect greatness. That's what I'm about.
6: Absolutely. Hey, the second prediction is we haven't had a running back tandem good since Samaje Perine and
3: Mixon.
6: Al, help me.
2: Mixon. Joe Mixon.
6: Hey, what if Tony Blaylock and Avant is the next do at least?
3: Well, Blaylock.
6: The next best.
3: Go ahead, Al.
2: Blaylock got to get healthy.
3: Yeah, I mean, he's got to get 100% healthy.
6: But let's say he's healthy by the second or third game of the season. He was talented. We saw he was talented.
2: There's no doubt he's talented. He's another guy that likes Satan. He was a big-time track guy.
6: Does Avant not remind you of Perine a little bit?
2: No, Avant, to me, is... Perine was a power back. Avant's one of these guys that can cut.
3: A little bit of both, really.
2: A little bit of both,
3: a little bit of a power, too. So,
6: I don't know. Perine has been in the league for 10 years and is still the second man on the roster for the Cincinnati
2: Bengals. That's incredible,
6: Bengals.
2: Isn't it?
6: That's incredible. Yeah.
2: It is.
6: And he and Mitch both.
2: I mean, think of it.
3: Yeah, no, you're right, man.
6: Yeah,
3: look, but let's slow down a little bit. They look good. Let's see. If they run the ball really well, they run for 180 yards against Michigan, and those guys look good, then I'll push them up a little bit. But let's just see.
6: Yeah, Avant I know.
3: It could be. And listen, Avant looked better than Allen I ever thought he was.
2: Yeah.
3: So that's a good sign.
2: Okay?
3: Thanks, man.
2: Thank you. Back to the phone. You're up on the animal. Go ahead.
7: Is this me?
2: Yeah.
3: Yeah.
7: Hey, Gilmore on defense, man, that guy's unbelievable. Who is that guy? I haven't even heard of this
3: walk
7: guy.
3: On.
7: I mean, he's all
3: just,
7: over the field.
3: I don't know. We don't know who he is. He's just the kind of, well, I think he's a walk-on. I mean, I don't know. Al, do you think he's a scholarship guy?
2: Who is it?
3: Gilmore. Remember the kid who made some plays on defense?
2: I don't know who he is.
3: Yeah, he's not going to. But you got to remember something. He's going to play when the other dudes don't. So we'll see. Maybe he's really good. I don't know. We'll look him up. Maddie, will you look up Gilmore and see? Tell me a little bit about
2: him. What his first name is?
3: No.
2: Happy.
3: Happy Gilmore. I like that. I was going to say Artist Gilmore for the old people that are listening, right? Artist Gilmore.
2: Artist Gilmore, pretty good basketball
3: player. Oh, and huge.
2: Absolutely.
3: I mean, huge.
2: Massive.
3: What do you got, Matt? Did you find anything about him?
0: Yeah, getting there.
3: Okay, no problem. Like I said, when he made the tackle, I asked who he is, and Al and I, neither one of us knew.
2: No clue.
0: Now, you're talking about Wyatt Gilmore.
3: I guess so. Tell you, Wyatt. Yeah, tell me about him.
0: Okay. Number 42, is that who we're talking about here?
3: That's who it is, yeah.
0: From Rogers High School in Rogers, Minnesota. He's a junior, 6'4", just shy of 260.
3: What? Wow. That's big. Okay.
0: Four-star coming out of high school. Three or four-star, depending on your classification.
3: What was he a scholarship kid? Couldn't have been from Rogers, Minnesota. No. We'd have known about him.
0: He chose Oklahoma. What I'm reading here off OU's website, chose OU over K-State, Miami of Florida, Minnesota, Oregon, and others.
3: Wow. That's unbelievable. And he's been here for all three of his years? Did he come from somewhere?
0: No. He looks like he's been here. Only played against Temple 2 years ago. Only played in four games last year. Illinois State, Temple, Kent State, South Carolina.
3: Wow. Okay. I mean, that's crazy. Al and I had never heard of him. So.
2: Yeah. No. Yeah.
3: We'll see.
2: Well, because he hadn't played any games.
3: Well, he's got to beat out some pretty daggone good people. I don't know if he's better than them.
2: Yeah, I mean.
3: By the way, Curtis said the coaches have brought up Gilmore's name in the fall camp. They like him. He's a developmental guy, but they still think he's pretty good. Thank you, Curtis.
2: Thank you very much, Curtis. Curtis, driving and texting is a very dangerous thing, may I say.
3: Do what?
2: I told Curtis it's dangerous, driving and texting.
3: In what?
2: Texting. Text messages and driving a car.
3: But you can just speak into it.
2: Do what?
3: You can just speak into it.
2: You just speak or talk on the phone when you're driving.
3: Okay, so if I'm driving like this, right, and I'm driving, watch, I'm going to do this right now, okay, watch.
2: Okay,
3: I'm pretending I'm driving, okay? Look at me, I'm good, I'm looking around.
2: And you got a phone in hand instead of a...
3: Hold on, no, I'm looking, and I look down, and then I find Al Eschbeck and Blaine, and I go like this, watch, look at your phone. Daggone, Al, that hat you got on tonight looks really good. All right?
2: It's dangerous.
3: Now, look at your phone.
2: I don't want to look at my phone.
3: Why not? I can do you just talking to it.
2: There.
3: What are you talking about? There it is.
2: Okay.
3: See?
2: You shouldn't
3: have you
2: phone.
3: Never talked into your phone? I mean, for a text message?
2: Matt, you want to get what percent I've talked on my phone?
0: I'm going to guess zero.
2: I mean?
3: 0.0.
0: Yeah, oh, yeah.
3: That would be football feedback. Football feedback. 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
8: 0.0.
3: There it is. Okay. You should get it, Al. It's really cool. You don't have to keep typing and stuff. By the way, we want to thank Fowler Automotive. They're friendly, helpful, honest, and fair. And for more than 50 years, they've been getting after it. A proud sponsor of Game Days on Campus Corner. We're going to take one more big, huge, long...
2: And come back and wrap it up.
3: We'll get a call or two.
2: But
3: and then we'll come back.
2: One call, we're wrapping it up.
3: Oh, really? What's going on? Let me see the time. Well, maybe it's close to that. All right. Very good. We'll come back. Stay with us. This is the leader in sports, the Animal.
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1: What's up, fellas? 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
13: Oklahoma defeats UTEP 51-0 tonight. Sooners 1-0. They go to number 16 Michigan next Saturday at 11 o'clock. OSU opens up their season later today at Tulsa, 2:45. Games from yesterday, number 7 Miami defeats Stanford 45-6, and number 14 Southern Cal beats Fresno 39-0. Later on today in the top 25, number 6 Indiana hosts North Texas at 11 o'clock. Also at 11, number 13 Alabama, home for East Carolina, and number 23 Houston hosting Oregon State. 11:30, number 1 Ohio State, home for Ball State. 2 o'clock, number 3 Georgia hosting Tennessee State. Also at 2:30, number 2 Oregon hosting Boise State. Number 5 Texas, home for Texas State. And number 18 Penn State will host Marshall. Also 2:30 tomorrow, number 20 Tennessee hosting Furman. 3:15 tomorrow, number 22 Iowa, home for Northern Illinois. 6 o'clock tomorrow, number 8 Texas A&M is hosting Missouri State, and number 12 Texas Tech is hosting Abilene Christian. 6:30, number 11 LSU, home for Clemson, and number 16 Michigan is hosting Western Michigan. 7 o'clock later today, number 14 Brigham Young, home for Utah Tech. 3 o'clock on Sunday, number 17 Washington, hosting Washington State. 6:30, number 4 Notre Dame plays Wisconsin at Lambeau. And number 24 Louisville is playing number 9 Ole Miss in Nashville. On Monday, number 19 SMU goes to Florida State at 6:30.
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5: And we're back here. Oakland's at 51-0. Up next, Michigan at 11 a.m. in Ann Arbor next week. Let's get a couple of phone calls and then final thoughts. You're up on the Animal. Go ahead.
14: Hey, Jim Al, is it me?
5: Yeah.
14: Yep. Hey, so I had the two predictions. I didn't get the third one in. I was able to get back in. It shocks me. Hey, the third prediction is that they'll change the rule as far as kids coming back to college to where if you don't make the 53-man roster or the practice squad. Jim, is it 17-man practice squad? What is it?
15: It can be, but I think you're saying the same thing as me. What I said was if you are not on, if you don't make the, if you're not a member of the NFL Players Association, then you can come back. And I think that's what they might end up doing.
14: Right?
15: Yeah, practice squad's part of it too. Yep. Both.
5: I'd hate to see that.
15: I do too, Al.
14: But hey, that's if you're not drafted, Al. If you're not drafted and you're just being evaluated.
15: If you're not drafted.
14: Jim said you but only it, make
5: so
14: about
5: you're saying that a kid can have his first practice in September?
14: No.
15: Okay. Well,
14: no. Al, that's a great point. But Jim said that these guys that go to these NFL camps only make about, Jim, I spoke with you earlier.
15: $2,000 a week.
14: $2,000 a week.
15: What we're saying is, Al, before they
14: $2,000 to feed their families back with the college they came from.
15: Right. So, I appreciate the call. We'll talk about it. What we're saying is, Al, is that if you go to camp, you're undrafted, and you don't make either the team or the practice squad, then you're allowed to come back, which I'm not saying I like. I just think they may do that.
5: But the cuts like last week. So you're going to have kids come in September?
15: They cut a week and a half ago.
5: They cut last week.
15: Last Monday. The Monday before.
5: Yeah.
15: So, I mean, it'd be late. But heck, the Boise State guy came 3 days ago.
5: I know.
15: I'm just telling you, it's a total mess. Yeah. I don't think that's right. I think they should say, once you get there, you should not be able to come back.
5: You had a choice. Either go there or come back.
15: Right. But it's never going to happen again because it's only that 1 year of the 22.
5: Because it's the 5th year.
15: That now they can play.
5: That's gone.
15: It's gone.
5: I agree.
15: So it's only these kids.
5: Yeah. Take one final call. You're on the Sports Animal. Go ahead.
16: Hey, gentlemen. Sorry. I think I got cut off, or I lost the call earlier. I was asking about Bryce Underwood and maybe what the Michigan coaches could see from the kind of speedy, shifty quarterbacks that they could take advantage of next week.
5: Well, he's not speedy like these guys.
15: No, he's different
5: than
15: that.
5: He's not a great
15: bigger.
5: Run guy.
15: He's bigger. He kind of glides a little bit.
5: But he's not a big-time run guy.
15: But what we said about it, when you didn't get cut off, but what we said about it was there is no doubt that people are going to try to run misdirection against OU because they're so fast.
5: Misdirection,
15: right,
5: absolutely.
15: So that's what I think that they'll probably do a little bit.
5: Okay.
15: Okay?
5: Take care.
15: Thank you, man.
5: Matt, give us Underwood's rushing stats for last year, please.
15: Yeah, he was real. From what I understand, he almost left. If Sharon Moore would have stayed, he was going to leave. But then Whittingham, the minute he got the job, called him right away, said, we're going to give you good money, and we're going to let you run the ball more. That's what my brother, you know, is a Michigan guy. That's what they said. So.
5: He just doesn't look like a running guy to me, though.
15: He's more of a
5: pass guy, yeah.
15: Right. But
5: he's not a speed guy.
15: No, but he's more of a, like, a poor man's Josh Allen. Josh Allen's not real speedy, but he's a good runner. See what I'm saying?
13: I'm not saying he's as good as he is. Yeah, I mean,
15: go ahead. What was it? What did he average?
13: Yeah,
15: per rush.
13: Underwood last year ran the ball 88 times for 392 yards, so about 4.5 a carry. Had a long
15: not horrible,
13: 37.
15: But he should.
17: No, yeah.
15: I think they're going to run
17: him a
15: little bit.
17: They should, and I agree. The misdirection.
15: You said it last year. When we watched him, we
17: run
15: sat next
17: ball.
15: To each other.
17: I totally
15: you said, give
17: agree.
15: Him the ball
17: yeah.
15: more.
17: Yeah, he's a good athlete.
15: Yeah, he's not a great. No, he's not going to be Lamar
17: right.
15: Jackson.
17: Whittingham runs a quarterback.
15: He does. You're
17: so
15: exactly
17: that'll
15: right.
17: That'll be
15: and he told him right away, he said,
17: yeah.
15: you're going to run him more. That, so let's
17: which
15: figure
17: is
15: out.
17: Sense,
15: at the end of the season, he ran it 88 times. I'll bet he runs it 150, maybe.
17: He's going to run it more. I totally agree.
15: Al, give me your final thoughts.
17: It's a good win, bro. A really good win. You got to play, only play who you got to play right. So a bad UTEP team. They did what they wanted. Did saw some things from Avant that I really liked. Satan is a special, special player. We knew the defense was going to be good. But you know what? We're going to know 100% more next week.
15: Can't wait. Al, what are you going to eat? What are you going to have tonight?
17: Going to have a hamburger. Over Othello's.
15: Over Othello's.
17: I might have a glass of wine.
15: You think so?
17: I think I might.
15: Is it might or you will?
17: I think I will have a glass of wine.
15: All right, Al. Thanks, brother. Appreciate you. The legend, Mr. Al Eschbeck. Very, very... privilege to be able to do radio with him, and you've been hearing this for a long time. You'll continue to hear it. So Al's going to be here for another year and a half, so it should be a lot of fun. My man Matt Meyer, what do you got coming up, big boy?
13: I'm trying to think what the odds would have been for Al having a glass of wine. Would it have been minus 10,000? I mean, would you have
15: it
13: to,
15: would have been really. You'd have had to
13: probably
15: have put a lot of money down.
13: Yeah.
15: Lot of money down. Yeah.
13: College locker room shows up next. We'll start with Coach Venables. We're going to hear from John Mateer, Isaiah Satania, Ben Arbaugh. There's tons and tons of audio coming up, so we've got a lot more coming up.
15: All right. Very nice. Thank you so much to all our great listeners out there. If this is the first time you've ever heard our pre- and post-game, I'm sure you enjoyed it. It will be the best pre- and post-game show that you have in the entire state. We're the only station that does both OU and OSU. So that means tomorrow. When do they start tomorrow? They start about, what, 12:45, 12:30?
13: Unsportsmanlike conduct with the morning guys at 11. And then, yeah, Gideon and Teabag will continue at 12:45 from Thunderbird Casino in Shawnee. That's going to be our home away from home for OSU games this year.
15: And then the home away from home for OU is going to be the Thunderbird down here in Norman.
13: In Norman, off Highway 9. That's where
15: Al will
13: be next week.
15: Al will be out there for every game.
13: Yep.
15: Beautiful. All right. Well, listen, people, thank you so much. I hope you enjoyed it. You know, I'd stay all night, but no, I'm just kidding. I'm getting old, too. I got to go home. Anyway, thank you so much to our man, Louie, for doing a great job all day here today. Louie Elder, tremendous. Matt Meyer is the best. He's our Saturday machine. Matt, I'm surprised they didn't make you do your show and then come do this, dude. I mean,
13: well,
15: my gosh, man, are you slacking a little bit?
13: I guess so. It's load management, right? I guess you could say that.
15: Great. Great job, Matty, as usual, man. Really, really are the heart of our Saturday coverage, and we appreciate that so much. And, of course, thank you to everybody who listened. 51-0 domination. I will be back on the air. Remember, we're doing full bore Monday, people. We don't get Labor Day off. We will be getting after it. So on Monday, I'll be on at 2, Al will join me at 4, and everybody before me will be on as well. So it's going to be a great, great day on Monday. The University of Oklahoma Sooners, with an easy but huge win, 51-0. And next week, ladies and gentlemen, that is the game, in my opinion, that decides the entire season for both teams. Thank you so much. Have a wonderful morning. Keep staying here with the morning. What am I trying to say? Oh, yeah, stay here with Matt Meyer right here on the Sports Animal.
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13: Number 10, Oklahoma crushes UTEP 51-0. Sooners 1-0. They go to number 16, Michigan, next Saturday at 11 o'clock. Oklahoma State begins their season later today, 2:45 at Tulsa. Games from yesterday in the top 25, number 7, Miami pummels Stanford 45-6. And number 14, Southern Cal shuts out Fresno State 39-0. Top 25 later today, 11 o'clock games. Number 6, Indiana hosting North Texas. Number 13, Alabama home for East Carolina. And number 23, Houston hosting Oregon State. 11:30, number 1, Ohio State will host Ball State. 2 o'clock, number 3, Georgia home for Tennessee State. 2:30, number 2, Oregon hosting Boise. Number 5, Texas home for Texas State. Number 18, Penn State hosting Marshall. And number 20, Tennessee welcomes in Furman. 3:15 today, number 22, Iowa hosting Northern Illinois. 6 o'clock, number 8, Texas A&M home for Missouri State. And number 12, Texas Tech hosting Abilene Christian. 6:30 tonight, number 11, LSU home for Clemson. Number 16, Michigan hosting Western Michigan. 7 o'clock tonight, number 14, BYU home for Utah Tech. Other games this weekend, 3 o'clock Sunday, number 17, Washington will host Washington State. 6:30, number 4, Notre Dame plays Wisconsin at Lambeau. Also at 6:30, number 24, Louisville plays number 9, Ole Miss in Nashville. And 6:30 Monday, number 19, SMU is at Florida State. 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
13: 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And we appreciate everybody for staying up with us. Sooners crush UTEP 51-0 tonight to begin the season 1-0. They go to number 16 Michigan next Saturday. Let's hear from the head coach of the Sooners, Brent Venables, as he met with the media following Oklahoma's win tonight in Norman.
21: Good start for our guys. Proud of our guys, our coaches, our players. Scored half a hundred and got a shutout. There's plenty of things we got to clean up. Certainly not sitting here beating our chest, but saw a lot of really positive things. Thought we were physical. Thought we were prepared. Really thought our offense was incredibly efficient. Scored on our first 8 possessions. Took care of the football until the very end. Had the one penalty on offense on what they said was a pick play. And got to see that. And we had a delay that was intentional that we took late. So offense played really incredibly efficient. John had his best game as a Sooner when it comes to quarterback rating, 238 or something. Really a good, clean game. 8 different guys caught balls, I believe it was. Lloyd Avant and Rocky Beers, Terrell Harris, Whit Neubauer all scored their first touchdowns. Sooners. And we had 6 guys starting their first game as Sooners on offense and 2 on defense. And played really well on third down, both sides of the ball. Thought we were sloppy tackling on defense. Didn't like that at all. We got a little loose in coverage as well. They didn't make us pay, but good teams are going to make us pay, you know, moving forward. Liam Evans got his first career field goal. Isaiah Satania was fantastic, really explosive. His 88-yard punt was the seventh longest in OU history, so fantastic job by him, 215 all-purpose yards. And Noah Best, first true freshman start at center since 1992. Really proud of him. He was unfazed by it all. And Tate picked up back where he left off of as well. Just did a great job. I just thought it was a really clean, efficient game. Again, defensively shut him out. And 3.5 per play on 56 plays, 2.9 per rush. And we got, if we clean up a few other things, it could have been a really great performance. But and I think we played 80. We played 80 guys, and so crowd was fantastic tonight. I thought, again, I know Friday night wasn't ideal for a lot of people in the state, and we're not going to make that a habit. But gives us an extra day too of recovery, you know, before we got to go on the road next week. So. For the most part, I think we're in a really good position from a health standpoint, and off to a good start.
1: Brent, you said before the season that you needed to develop your depth mm-hmm. on the defensive side of the ball. You yep. played 80 guys, as you said, a bunch of guys on defense. How did you feel like, just from watching the game? I know yeah. you didn't see film, but did you feel like they were competitive out there?
21: We played like I thought we played, you know, just a little off here and there, but... you know, well, I got to really honestly wait, but we weren't challenged the way we're going to be challenged all year. But our guys played with great effort. They took great accountability. There wasn't any pushback when it comes to nobody's beating their chest at all. And we left some opportunity. That was the players. What's what they, before we broke it down, just both sides of the ball left some quote unquote meat on the bone and opportunities there. And again, if we're going to become the team that we're potentially capable of becoming, we have to develop, more players. And so when you get your opportunity, you got to go in and play winning football. So it starts with knowing what to do and then going through having an elite process and being able to go and execute and doing the things that winning requires. And so that's going to be, you know, it's great to get your first game and you won like you did, and you're going to have an opportunity. You got some tape, some evidence. It's not theory of what it needs to look like and what we need to correct and how we need to improve. And nobody is, void when it comes to that. Everybody on the team was going to find opportunity to get better. And so really excited. There's a very hungry, for the most part, mature team. Didn't like, we had the penalty, the personal foul. It's just very selfish. And we got to be smarter than that. Had the holding penalty as well on defense. And, but, you know, otherwise it's pretty clean night.
4: How did you, when we talked about you adding the big tight ends and committing to run, we focused on you're going to run the ball much better. But playing that way, does that open up the deep passing game because it sucks the defense in?
21: Yeah, if we're able to continue to do that and get into a good rhythm where you have good balance and you have the ability to run the ball when you want to run the ball and when they know you're going to run the ball, obviously it will set up and help create a little more balance and create explosive plays. And we were able to do that tonight from an explosive play standpoint and efficiency throwing the ball.
22: Brent. You mentioned John's quarterback rating being real high, but overall, like, his yardage wasn't gaudy tonight, but he looked more comfortable, more in control. Did you like just overall what you saw out of him?
21: Played like you want your quarterback to play. Just do what we need the quarterback to do. You know, manage things, take what's there, make good decisions, you know, protect the football, getting us out of, you know, negative plays. Did a lot of really good things.
23: Brent, the offensive line tonight, it seems like you guys, it seems like almost every possession it was a new group out there, or you guys were shuffling guys. I know you have some guys hurt, but how did you feel like that unit did, just kind of piecing it together?
21: Yeah, I thought we played seven guys, you know, a bunch of snaps, and I had a couple of guys go in there right at the end as well. But again, game one, some really good things and things to build on and things that we got to correct as well.
23: How's Michael Fasusi doing? I know he played most of the first. He's fine.
21: Okay, yeah, he's great.
23: Okay.
2: Right. In the run game, how did you feel about that? It seemed like you were kind of attacking the edges a little bit more.
21: Yeah, I thought we had a good inside, outside, rhythm going, running the football, and still, again, can continue to improve, which we expect it to. But overall, very pleased.
3: Going back to the offensive line, you mentioned how rare it is what Noah did tonight. What specifically impressed you the most about him?
21: Just his poise, composure. He snapped the ball well. I think we had a couple that was just a little bit off, but that's going to happen. They're lining up guys right over you and pinching into the A gaps and things like that. So just the cleanliness of his ability to execute and picking things up. They pressured us a lot. They send a zero blitz a lot. And I thought he did a nice job. You know, everything starts with him. He touches the ball, you know, every snap. And I know from a defensive standpoint, if you're going to have a guy making his first start, snap, touching the ball, we're going to do everything we can to try to affect him. And I don't think, you know, I thought that he played really well.
6: Coach, he had that touchdown and that exciting play. What do you think of the red zone threat that he is?
21: Well, I think he's a threat anywhere on the field. Certainly, he made a nice play down there in the red zone. But, you know, tight ends, again, I think in this modern day age of football, you know, that they're always, if you're doing things well on offense, they're always a threat in the red zone. They're big body guys, and the middle part of the field is there a lot. And, between the running and the pop passes and the things of that nature, you know, he's going to be a real threat.
3: Coach Isaiah Satania, the punt return, just being blanket, it feels like, for John Mateer. Just how exciting is it when you see a guy like him get going early day?
21: Very much so. You know, we talk about, you know, him being a real weapon for us and guys taking great pride fighting for him and executing for him, straining for him. I think there was eight starters on, or eight players that were offensive players on that unit. And I think five receivers, and had a couple of running backs and a tight end were on that punt return unit. And taking great pride, and first time most of those guys have started a game on the punt return unit. So for our team to be what we need to be, we need to have more guys on both offense and defense really contributing heavily in our special teams. With a tighter roster, we need to get more out of more guys, and tonight was a good start to that.
23: Right. Last year, you guys, I think the stats, you guys only ran 12 personnel maybe 9% of the time a year ago, and Ben didn't do much of it at Washington State either, but you guys did a lot of it tonight. What's that say about Ben, just as an offensive mind play caller, to adjust and do this and, you know, adjust your guys' offense this season?
21: Yeah, I'm proud of Ben and all the hard work all the offensive coaches have put into how are we going to best utilize the pieces that we have. And we really like our receivers, too. And but we're in the 13 and the 14 personnel as well as the 12. And again, I like the flexibility, the readiness and the preparedness that it, you know, causes the defense to, you know, have to prepare for, I think will help us as well. And we're just kind of getting started with that group too. And you kind of figure your identity out as you go through, you know, the first several games. You think you know who you are, and you're always, what I'm most pleased about this, the adaptability of our offense, and the flexibility of our offense, the versatility of it, and what we can do, whether guys are in the core, out of the core, things of that nature. But they put a lot of work into building this year's version of the Oklahoma Sooner offense, and it was a good start.
7: Brent, the two touchdown passes that John threw in the third quarter, it seemed like they weren't throws that just led to touchdowns, but they were throws that created touchdowns. No extra movement from the receiver, hit him in stride, you know, off they go. Are those throws that you maybe struggled with last year to hit him that cleanly? And is that real improvement?
21: I don't think everything's different from what it was a year ago. And so I don't think that is necessarily fair, if you will. But that was a clean.
7: What did those throws look like to you then? Just your reaction?
21: I thought they were very clean. I thought they were in a zero coverage. And I thought our receivers won, and he threw the ball on time. I thought he identified the pressure, made good decision, and again, to your point, really hit him with a nice rhythm. And we knew at certain points and times of the field zones, down a distance, that we would, you know, they would be a little vulnerable to some play action or opportunities to max protect and, you know, have some guys that are wide open because you're one-on-one with no post help and everybody else crowding the line of scrimmage. So we got to make people pay. And maybe to your point, too, last year we were inconsistent about making people pay when we had opportunities there. Guys, whether they're open, sometimes maybe that was protection wasn't what it needed to be. Maybe the receiver's route detail wasn't what it needed to be. And or maybe we didn't identify, you know, from a coverage standpoint where, you know, the vulnerabilities are. So, you know, it's a good start. And again, we know that the windows are going to be smaller. The timeliness is everything's going to speed up as well. But great start, you know, from a decision making and cleanliness.
23: It seems like PJ and Taylor got off to a really good start tonight. How did you feel about that edge group?
21: Yeah, listen, I'm only laughing because it, you know, I felt like, you know, this was a 41-40 game, you know. Just because, again, I know what we're capable of doing. I thought we were just a little bit sloppy at times. But those guys have been great. They've had a great camp, great summer, and their best days are sitting in front of them. That's what I would say, the whole defense, for that matter. But PJ did a nice job, you know, first start for him and did some really good things and some opportunities to learn and grow, get better. He will.
23: You know, Danny available, will he?
21: Yeah, he'll be back. Yeah, he'll be fine. We just decided to hold him.
8: Brent, you talked about the versatility in the offense. I think on that first drive, you used four different of those tight ends in a variety of ways.
21: Yeah.
8: Just what does that do, and what does it say for the confidence that you have in those guys and the versatility that they have to, you know, give you some different things?
21: Yeah, we got a good group that can do a lot of them can do the same things, and then some of them are really good at, you know, whether it's blocking or catching and things of that nature. But I think that group has an opportunity to become, you know, one of the strengths of our football team if they continue to develop, you know, that group as a whole. You know, and you put them all together, like, wow, that's a really good group. And this guy can do that, but maybe not this as much. This guy can do that, but maybe not that as much. And but you saw, you know, Trenae Washington get extensive snaps and been bragging on him for a couple of years. I know he's just a freshman last year. And, you know, his he's a high school wide receiver and DB. And, now he's 260, you know, plus pounds, and he's playing fullback, H-back, you know, playing in the wing, playing on the ball, and is a tremendous athlete. But, with the other group of guys, really excited about, you know, that the depth and the versatility of that group. Jason's done a really nice job with them as well.
23: Danny Saili just got held full yesterday. You guys are also maybe adding Braxton Feely from Boise State. How unique are those situations? And Danny getting into the game tonight, how?
21: Yeah, that was great. Yeah. He's been with us for a couple of weeks. Saw the field tonight. And he's remarkably picked up things really fast. His experience really showed. And that's one of the positions that we're really concerned with, just the overall depth. And so he's going to be able to help us. And as you know, we're not adding any players that, you know, signed a pro contract. And our university and athletics department have been, you know, in touch with the SEC frequently and just kind of on this matter and what the conference rules are and things of that nature. So we feel really good. We vetted these players in great detail. And it's something that we've been planning on for quite some time. And and culturally, these guys are great fits, and they're going to be able to help us at positions where we don't have the same competitive depth that we did a year ago. And that's, you know, where our motives are.
9: Thanks, Brent. You talk about playing a lot of guys. Tristan Haynes got in there at corn. You mentioned training at a kind of H-back or fullback. Some of the young guys who got to play, how's it look for you?
21: Yeah, really excited. We've recruited well, and yeah, several of those guys were, you know, kind of redshirt last year, and you know, now there is no redshirt. And Tristan got in. He's had a great camp. He had a really good summer. Really excited about, you know, his ceiling and what he's going to be able to become. He's got a great toughness about him. Very hungry, but super coachable. As long, he's athletic, instinctive.

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3: Or under center. And the guy that was doing that was John Mateer, of course, the Sooners quarterback. We will hear from him and Isaiah Satania coming up next, along with Lloyd Avant. We'll hear from him too, but some of the Sooners offensive stars in Oklahoma's victory over UTEP are coming up next here on the College Locker Room Show, 98.1 FM and AM 640, WWLS, the sports animal.
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3: Number 10, Oklahoma hammers UTEP tonight, 51-0. The Sooners 1-0. 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Oklahoma State begins their season later today at Tulsa at 2:45. Top 25 from yesterday, number 7, Miami beats Stanford 45-6. And number 14, Southern Cal destroys Fresno State 39-6.

0: nothing. 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And number 23, Houston, is home for Oregon State. 11:30 today, number 1, Ohio State, hosting Ball State. 2 o'clock, number 3, Georgia, home for Tennessee State. 2:30 games, number 2, Oregon, hosting Boise State. Number 5, Texas, home for Texas State. Number 18, Penn State, hosting Marshall. And number 20, Tennessee, hosting Furman. 3:15 today, number 22, Iowa, home for Northern Illinois. 6 o'clock, number 8, Texas A&M, hosting Missouri State. And number 12, Texas Tech, home for Abilene Christian. 6:30, number 11, LSU, is home for Clemson. And number 16, Michigan, hosting Western Michigan. 7 o'clock later tonight, number 14, BYU, home for Utah Tech. 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And number 24, Louisville, goes to number 9, Ole Miss. That game is in Nashville. 6:30 Monday, number 19, SMU, is at Florida State.
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0: It is the College Locker Room Show on WWLS, the Sports Animal, recapping number 10, Oklahoma's 51-0 shutout victory over UTEP tonight. Sooners are 1-0, and they go to number 16, Michigan, next Saturday at 11 o'clock. Pregame coverage for Oklahoma and Michigan next Saturday begins at 6:30. Unsportsmanlike conduct with the Morning Animals. Countdown to kickoff with Al and Jim at 8 o'clock. If you didn't hear us earlier, when the Sooners are on the road this year, Al Eschbach going to be at Thunderbird Casino in Norman off of Highway 9. That's going to be our home away from home for Sooner games this year when Oklahoma is playing outside of Norman. So get by and see Al next week beginning at 8 o'clock from Thunderbird Casino in Norman. Let's hear from Sooner quarterback John Mateer. Solid night for him, I'd say. 11 of 17 for 225 yards and 3 touchdowns. Maybe had a misfire here or there, but for the most part played pretty good football. Only ran it 3 times for 7 yards, as we'll keep an eye on that moving forward. As Oklahoma, how much are they going to rely on the quarterback run game? That's yet to be determined. But John Mateer overall took care of the football, made some big plays, particularly in that third quarter when Oklahoma was really able to put the game away. Here's the Sooners quarterback, John Mateer, visiting with the media after the win tonight.
2: I thought it was pretty clean. I mean, there's a couple of plays you went back. Obviously, I threw a little stopper at the trail into the ground. I forced RPO there. But, I mean, overall, it was clean, and I thought the guys played really well.
3: John, you guys utilized a lot of 12 personnel and went under center some. How much more comfortable do you think you were in this new look offense, I guess?
2: I mean, I feel good. I think being a year older, I would have been comfortable, no matter what we did. But I felt good. It's a good plan. 12P got a lot of good players, can get on the ball. They can block really well. So just having weapons on the field is good.
4: You feel like you can open up things for guys like Isaiah and Trell and those type of big plays that you guys made tonight?
2: You said,
4: do you think like doing more 12 personnel?
2: Oh yeah. Now they also, their blitz percentage in the plus field is outrageous. And that's just what they did. That was on film. And so those two things combined, the safeties were playing really low and it just beat them over the top. So those two things, makes it happen.
5: John, we'll talk about this all season about the new tight end room. Really, but now that you've played a game with these guys,
6: this game, seeing them line up, how you guys feeling, working together, first game, how did it all sort of?
5: What's it like playing with a versatile,
2: It's a lot of fun. Like, they're really good. Obviously, it makes my life a lot easier. It makes the running backs' life. The O-line's life a lot easier, having those guys that are so versatile. And then Rocky, hurdling somebody, that's a real weapon. He can do both. He had a great game. But they're all really smart. Being on the field with them, they helped me out. There's a lot of experience on the field.
7: John, both Brent and Ben talked about your calm and your confidence today. Kind of take us inside your mentality. Just how did you feel game one this season?
2: I feel good. I mean, I remember game one last year, the Walk of Champions and the Boomer Sooner before the game. It's kind of, there's a lot of stimulation on the brain, but I was a lot calmer. I've been here before, and it's, I'm just used to it. Not that it's not special, it's very special. But I was really excited before the game, and I knew I would be excited. because I get to play football again, and it's been a long time, but I felt good. I'm glad they said I was calm, Probably wasn't as calm in my head. There's a lot of things I'm thinking about out there, but I'm glad I look calm.
7: Do you feel like, did you notice a difference even from, say, like late in last season? I know it's first game, so you're kind of getting back into it, but do you feel like you've maybe taken some mental steps to just feel more at ease out there?
2: Yeah, for sure. I think, watching the film is huge, and knowing what you're going to see out there is super important. And they did exactly what we thought they were going to do. And so it was good. It was a good week of work, week of preparation, and that made it happen. But, yeah, I feel good. I mean, body feels good, but we're in a good spot.
8: You see yourself more of a distributor this year? I mean, you're going to play better teams. We all know that. But the running game, more receivers, are you more distributor this year, you think?
2: Yeah, I mean, it very well could be. You do what it takes to win. So whatever it takes, I'll do, but it's definitely could be, because I got so many weapons around me, and if we can run the ball, just give it to the playmakers.
3: How do you feel like it went with Noah tonight, and what does it say about somebody that young being able to go in and play multiple positions?
2: Yeah, he's super impressive, and we all told him this morning, we were like, yeah, we have your back, but I don't even think we needed to tell him that. He's super confident and convicted in what he does, and he does a great job. He's a great kid, he grew up today. Maybe I shouldn't call him a kid, but he did a great job. I'm proud of him.
3: John, you talk about weapons, Isaiah, just being able to set the tone for the passing game early and then the punt return touchdown. What does he bring on a night like tonight to give the offense some juice?
2: Yeah, super explosive. I mean, you just put the ball in his hands and he's going to go. He's a year better, and he was plenty good enough last year, and then being with him, it's a real brotherhood, we go on, and I love seeing him succeed. He loves seeing me succeed, and so it's true joy when they get in the end zone.
9: When just I'd say you're a spreader of a lot, how important is it to, in a game one, be able to get everyone involved and build that confidence knowing what you've got ahead?
2: Yeah, it's pretty important. I say for any game, you don't want to be too selective. Spread the ball out. They got to defend anything. But we got a lot of guys that can go make plays, so it's my job to find the open one.
10: John, how was it to see Terry Bradshaw there today after you studied him in the offseason? And what did you specifically translate into your game today that you studied from him?
2: I actually didn't get to see him today. It just didn't work out. Apparently he was on the sideline pregame. I didn't even see him. Whatever, it sucks. I mean, I wish I did. I'll probably text him. No, I don't want to sound big time, but I'll probably text him after that. I don't know. But no, he's great. I think we got to spend some time together at that card show, and he texted me earlier, and he put a lot of belief in me. He believes in me, and not even because he knows everything, but just I guess I don't know. I don't know why he believes in me the way he does, but him, having my back means a lot to me.
11: Is that the most you've gone under center since you were younger?
2: Yes, that's my whole life. Whole life, yeah.
11: Really?
2: Yeah. It's awesome, though.
11: Really?
2: Yeah.
11: What is it? What do you like so much?
2: It's harder on a defense, and you can do a lot out of it, and you can do a lot with your feet and your eyes, to get clues and stuff, and they have to play honest. You can get the linebackers coming down, and I don't know. I don't think my play effects were that good today. I really don't. But also, again, back to the cover zero, they were just cover zeroing, so they're, aborting the fake, but, we'll see.
7: John, you're now in Michigan week. Obviously, you go to the Big House. Have you thought about just what this is going to be like? I mean, obviously, step up, Power 4 opponent, but going to play them after such a great game a year ago for the team, but obviously that was kind of a pivot moment for you with your health. I mean, just what this game week means for you.
2: I mean, I'm excited. We're all excited to have an opportunity to go play at a great historic stadium. We're excited for the opportunity. We didn't, think too much ahead or, but tomorrow, and we'll watch them tomorrow night, and then get ready to go Sunday.
3: John, you mentioned Rocky's hurdle. How would you score that?
2: He didn't really get that high. He kind of just... Did he? Did he really?
12: Yeah.
2: Oh, never mind.
12: The guy didn't go down. He was pretty.
2: Oh, never mind. Maybe I'm just hating. I couldn't do it, so maybe I shouldn't say anything. It was super cool because I couldn't see him, so I look on a Jumbotron, and I'm like, oh my, seeing that live, I think Brandon Crosley, shout out, my true freshman year of high school, is the only other one I've seen live. And, yeah, it's really cool.
3: So when you factor in his age to that?
2: It's dad strength.
11: How tiring do you think Mr. Brightside's going to get by the end of the week?
2: It's a good song, for now. It's good. It'll be okay.
11: Turn a good song into a bad song.
2: Yeah. Well, like South Carolina, like Tennessee last week, you just play it over and over. Yeah. And so it becomes, but then we beat those teams, so it becomes a really good song. You know, so we'll see.
0: That's John Mateer, quarterback of the Sooners, talking about his team's performance. You heard him mention Rocky Beer's touchdown reception, or he was asked about Rocky Beer's touchdown reception, and Mateer was kind of funny. He said, I didn't think he got that high, and then everybody's like, yeah, he kind of did, because the defender was still not airborne, but standing up when Beers jumped over him. Let's hear from the Sooners' new tight end, Rocky Beers, who had two catches for 43 yards and a touchdown, that 40-yard touchdown reception. Let's hear from Rocky Beers, the new tight end for Oklahoma, as he met with the media following the game tonight.
13: We repped that play all week this week, and coach is like, you got to disappear behind the secondary and try to lose that nickel that was outside of me and got the job done. And then I look up, and lo and behold, there's the ball from Johnny Mateer, and I lost it in the lights a little bit, but I found it again, thank goodness. Stayed out of hell, which is known as the sideline to modern people, and then I saw that guy starting to dip down, and I did not want to take another hit below the waistline. So I was like, yeah, I'm on 8 Advil right now, I feel good, let me just send it. So I did.
14: Did you rep the hurdle too this week, or was that just?
13: No repping the hurdles, no sir.
15: Rocky, how do you think about your overall performance this year compared to the start of last year?
13: I mean, it could always be better. We're always, here at OU, we're always pushing to be better, and it doesn't matter what you did this past game. It's what are you going to do next game, you know? So it's on to Monday.
16: Rocky and Bay showed you any still photos of you leaping over?
13: No, sir. I've been busy. Had to get some canes right after the game. Shower. It's been pretty busy.
16: It's everywhere.
13: It is? Yeah, it's cool.
17: You brought up special teams. Just seeing Isaiah take it to the house. What was that moment like?
13: Oh, I didn't see it. I was blocking for it. So, I mean, I even missed a block because I'm supposed to come back around. I don't really have – I got the force job, so I'm supposed to, like, force the punt and then come back around. And I see him start the house, and I was like, oh, boy. This could be a block right here, and then I got enough of him, and Satania did the rest. So he's very athletic, and he saved my skin there. Made me look good.
18: Rocky, when we talked about you guys coming in, you three tight ends, and
13: yes, sir,
18: the new element and the different look of offense, we kept thinking, running the ball. But it seemed like what happened tonight was your presence just sucked the defense in and opened up the deep passing game.
13: Yeah, I mean, it was the linemen included, and Hayden. Like, Hayden is in hard inline blocker, and he even got a Chicago or whatever you call it. And yeah, I mean, everybody's doing their job and up front, and that allows holes to open up in the secondary.
18: What is that? How free does it become compared to, say, a normal offensive alignment?
13: I mean, run to 12, they have to respect the run game, especially with Hayden at 270, and our offensive line is great, so they have to respect our run games, and then our wide receivers can handle the one-on-ones on the perimeter.
18: Was that a pick play when they called Jack for the penalty?
13: Oh, yeah. Yeah, that was a pick play, and Jack got a little overzealous there. Yeah, he was sitting on the sideline for a little while, and he just had to get some of the first game jitters out and just, you know, depleted a guy, my guy that was covering me. We'll get it cleaned up.
15: Speaking of Satania, we noticed earlier in the game that they had, he came off the field and he was limping. Any news on that?
13: Oh, no. No, I think everybody comes off the field limping at some point or another in a football game. Yeah.
19: Rocky, you weren't here last season, but you and the other tight ends, are you aware of what you are bringing that is so different than has been here over the last couple of seasons?
13: I think the tight ends in the past have done a great job. I mean, you got Jaron Kanick, great guy.
19: I agree with you on that.
13: Jaron Kanick, but I think, you know, Coach Witten brings a lot to the room, especially with his knowledge, and he's just trying to get us right every week, and I think, you know, we try to do our parts for the team.
20: Rocky, you've joked before about how long you play in the game, but did tonight feel any different?
13: It did feel different. This is going on year 7, last first game, and I just wanted to go out the band because it's my last, for sure, official last year.
14: So. Will you talk about your offensive line a little bit, just how much they had to scramble with some of the injuries and stuff like that?
13: Next man up mentality. They do great all week. Freshman Noah Best stepping up. I think he's a real MVP of tonight, honestly. True freshman, that's a lot of weight on your shoulders at center right there in the SEC, and we're going to count on him to do great things and across the whole line. Big E, Eddie, everybody, Fasusi. Yeah.
18: 7 years. Was it that touchdown? Was that your favorite play?
1: Oh, I don't know. My first love is kickoff. I've had some good kickoff coverages that I'd put above that hurdle.
18: Really?
1: Yeah.
18: You mean like taking guys out?
1: Oh, yeah. Yeah, there was one time in New Mexico, and Dryland was actually coaching. We got whooped, but I tackled my guy and the ball carrier, and I'd probably put that above the hurdle. Yeah.
19: What's your sense of how good this offense can be?
1: To the roof, I guess. I mean, shoot, we want to be the best in the country, so we're just going to keep putting in honest work every week. And have John and Coach Arbuckle lead us.
20: Rocky, you've told us about Trene quite a bit, but what was it like to see him out there tonight?
1: Oh, man, I'm so glad Trene had a good game. He deserved it. He put in a lot of hard work in this offseason, and true sophomore. He's super athletic. You think I can jump? He does backflips during lift. He's very athletic, so you guys haven't even seen the best of Trene Washington yet.
0: How about Rocky Beer saying that touchdown tonight wasn't even his favorite play in his college career? Had a play a few years ago where he tackled the kickoff returner and his own guy on one play. That was fun to listen to. Rocky Beer is certainly going to be counted on to make an impact along with Hayden Hansen and some of the other tight ends in that room, being coached by a future Hall of Famer and Jason Witten. So Rocky Beer is one of the certainly had one of the highlights tonight. We're going to hear from a couple of other guys that were certainly impact players for the Oklahoma offense. We're going to hear from Isaiah Satania, who not only had the 88-yard punt return, but also had four catches for 76 yards and a touchdown. And we're also going to hear from Lloyd Avant, the Sooners starting running back, who led Oklahoma in rushing tonight with 15 carries for 79 yards and a touchdown. Also caught a pass for 6 yards. Those guys and plenty more reaction from inside the Sooners locker room coming up next here on the College Locker Room Show, 98.1 FM, WWLS, the Sports Animal, thesportsanimal.com, and the Sports Animal app.
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0: Number 10, Oklahoma beats up on UTEP tonight, 51-0. The Sooners are 1-0 on the season. They go to number 16, Michigan, next Saturday at 11 o'clock. Oklahoma State begins their season later today at Tulsa at 2:45. Games in the top 25 from yesterday. Number 7, Miami crushes Stanford 45-6. Number 14, Southern Cal shuts out Fresno State 39-0. Games in the top 25 later today, 11 o'clock. Number 6, Indiana hosting North Texas. Number 13, Alabama home for East Carolina. Number 23, Houston is home for Oregon State. 11:30, number 1, Ohio State hosting Ball State. Number 3, Georgia home for Tennessee State. That game at 2 o'clock. 2:30, number 2, Oregon hosting Boise. Number 5, Texas home for Texas State. Number 18, Penn State welcomes in Marshall. And number 20, Tennessee is home for Furman. 3:15 today, number 22, Iowa hosting Northern Illinois. 6 o'clock, number 8, Texas A&M home for Missouri State. And number 12, Texas Tech hosting Abilene Christian. 6:30 this evening, number 11, LSU home for Clemson. 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And 7 o'clock tonight, number 14, BYU hosting Utah Tech. 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And in Nashville at 6:30, number 24, Louisville goes to number 9, Ole Miss. 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
0: 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Oklahoma extended their lead with a couple of early third quarter touchdowns and just kind of sailed into the win column from there as Oklahoma gets ready to go to number 16 Michigan. That's an 11 o'clock game 1 week from today. Pregame coverage next Saturday beginning at 6:30. Unsportsmanlike conduct with the Morning Animals. Al Eschbach will kick off, countdown to kickoff at Thunderbird Casino in Norman off of Highway 9 next Saturday at 8 o'clock. Of course, we're going to have complete coverage of Oklahoma State and Tulsa later today. The Fat Jack Sports Hour at 8 o'clock. The Morning Animals Week in Review coming up at 9. Unsportsmanlike conduct begins at 11 o'clock today. Spinozzi will be out at the Grand Casino in Shawnee for that. And then at 12:45 today, countdown to kickoff with Gideon and Tyler Adams live from Thunderbird Casino in Shawnee. That's going to be our home away from home for OSU games this year. When the Cowboys are on the road, that's where you can find Gideon and T-Bag at Thunderbird Casino in Shawnee. Well, certainly one of the guys that made is going to make the highlight reel, one of the guys you're going to see all over the highlight reels nationally, is Isaiah Satania, who had the 88-yard punt return for a touchdown that gave the Sooners a 14-0 lead. Satania also caught four passes for 76 yards and a score. Let's hear from the Sooners' standout wide receiver, Isaiah Satania, as he met with the media following the game tonight in Norman.
2: You know, today is my cousin's heavenly birthday, so I told him I was going to do it for him. So I already knew what was going to happen. So you know, it felt really good to be in that end zone.
6: Did you see Marion's block right there when you were streaking down the
2: hoops?
6: Marion?
2: Oh, yeah. Yeah, his block on the punter, I went up to him right after, and I said, man, good job. Like, shoot, that was big.
7: Isaiah, it's one game, but, I mean, what's the field look like with Trell Harris on the other side, just, like, potentially opening up other opportunities just along in the secondary for you guys?
2: I mean, shoot, I told the media, shoot, that, I mean, he was that. I mean, he's a ball player. He's a polished, explosive playmaker, you know. So, you know, he really compliments me, and, you know, we're going to be a duo. Y'all are going to see.
8: How nice is it to just get the first game out of the way, kind of get some jitters out maybe?
2: I mean, not really jitters. You know, this is year five, so, you know, been doing this for a little while. But, you know, it felt really good to just, you know, reap the benefits of all the work that, you know, we put in this offseason, you know, with the guys. You know, we've had 8 months of grinding, so it's good to finally get a game.
7: Considering John's offseason, you know, everyone asking about his improvement, what he worked on, I mean, how important was it for him to just have, like, a really solid performance like he did tonight?
2: Sure, I mean, we knew what he's capable of, and, you know, that's, I mean, the world got to see today, so, I mean, sure, that's what we expected out of him.
9: With, you know, today as a sort of example of what the season's going to look like, how do you guys feel about going into Michigan?
2: Oh, sure. We feel really good, you know. Going to watch their game tomorrow and, you know, see what they put on tape.
9: Isaiah, like you said, it's year five for you. You've been doing this a while. So what was your message to the younger guys heading into game one?
2: Shoot, you know, I just told them pregame. Like, I saw the look in their eyes, saw the look in the other team's eyes, and, you know, they weren't ready to play. You know, they're ready for the game to be over, and it hadn't even started yet. So, you know, I told them that. And, shoot, the biggest competition is ourselves, you know. And I told the guys that, you know, the only people that can beat ourselves is us. So, I mean, shoot, I voiced that to the guys.
10: On the punt return touchdown, as soon as you catch that, can you see that the field set up well for you? It was a booming punt, almost like they outkicked their coverage. But, like, what did you see when you caught that?
2: Usually whenever – so, I mean, we knew that he had a big leg, you know. So I actually had – went back 5 yards and I normally go, and then, you know, I backed up. So if I back up, I always think it's going to be a big punt or a big play, you know, big return. So, you know, I already knew, like, I'm backing up. I was ready to catch it and just, you know, scan the field. And, you know, I seen my guys, you know, shoot, y'all seen it, they was blocking. They had some really good blocks, so, you know, I just had to, you know, weave and, you know, just make a play.
11: How well does it feel to have a play like that and be able to set the tone for the night?
2: You know, it felt really good because, like I said, like, I was expecting myself to make that play, you know, for my cousin. And, you know, last year I had a lot of big opportunities that I feel like I missed, you know, even with some 35, 40-yard returns that could have been to the crib. So, you know, I was really happy to finally get another one in the crib.
6: Did you feel like you missed an opportunity on that second one? It seemed like you almost had a crease.
2: Yeah, I mean, I feel like I definitely could have cribbed that one, but, you know, I was just happy with the overall performance, so I'm not going to be too hard on myself, but I definitely feel like I could have cribbed that second one.
12: Obviously, the play got blown dead, but a lot of people thought Elijah Thomas had his first touchdown as a Sooner. As a guy that's been with him now a couple years and a guy that's seemingly ready to break out, what did you see from him tonight?
2: You know, just consistency with him. You know, that was the biggest thing last year for him, just kind of being up and down, and that's pretty standard for any freshman. So, you know, he's been really consistent. He's been trending in the right direction. So, you know, I actually thought he was going to get the first touchdown today, and I kept telling him that. And he's like, no, you are. I was like, no, you're going to get the first touchdown. Watch. So he didn't get it, but, you know, next game he's going to get that.
11: What was just working so well for John tonight?
2: Shoot, just, you know, all the work that we put in. You know, we've we had a lot of guys returning on offense this year, and, you know, I feel like that really showed today. You know, we played as one unit today, and, you know, we still made a lot of mistakes, but, you know, just got to watch the film and, you know, just clean it all up.
7: As I forgot, did you and Danny Saili cross paths at Arkansas?
2: Yes, sir. We were playing together. He was about 390 back then.
7: I'd be seeing him sooner now.
2: Yes, sir. You know, him and Big E, you know, those are my guys. So, shoot. Bringing Arkansas to OU. So, you know, it's good to see them boys out there today.
7: Yeah, Brent said that he had a knack to pick up things pretty quickly. That's why he saw the field today. I mean, was that surprising to you? He's been here for 5 minutes and he's already seeing time.
2: You know, the guys, they always say, I mean, shoot, and I know BB's offense is pretty complicated and stuff, so, you know, for him to pick it up pretty quickly, you know, that's kudos to him. And, you know, that shows all the work that he's been putting behind closed doors too.
11: Have you talked to him at all about any carryover from what was similar in Arkansas to here?
2: Not really. I mean, sure, we know the similarities and we know that there's a lot of differences, so sure, it's pretty obvious. I don't really talk about that with him.
0: That's Isaiah Satania, certainly a guy the Sooners are going to count on a lot, both offensively and in the return game. Had that 88-yard punt return for a touchdown and also had 4 catches for 76 yards and a score in Oklahoma's 51-0 win over UTEP. One of the other bright spots tonight for Oklahoma offensively, Lloyd Avon, who got the start and got the majority of the carries, 15 of them for 79 yards and a touchdown. Avon also caught a pass for 6 yards. Let's hear from Lloyd Avon as he met with the media following the Sooners' win tonight over UTEP.
1: It was a great game, you know, pregame, you know, a little nervousness going on, but, you know, it was another practice for me just to go out, play the game, execute, just play with the guys that I love to play with.
11: When did you figure out you were the first guy running out there for running backs?
1: Just come up this week, you know, getting ready for the game, upcoming game, then the start of the week, Coach told me, let me know that, so help me prepare for that, you know, just get ready for the game.
11: So what was that like for you, just knowing how much work you've put in this fall camp to earn that spot?
1: It was good, you know, just working with the guys and working to earn that spot was just a great thing.
13: How's the team cooperation? I noticed you're telling us about how you guys have been really practicing and working up towards this game and the season opener. How are you guys feeling working together? First game, how did it all sort of work out to be?
1: It was great. You know, during the offseason, we've been working together. During the spring, we've been working together. So we're just building that trust and building that confidence with each other. So we just got to display it out there today. You know, it was a great experience.
11: A lot of moving pieces on the offensive line. Just what's it like when you don't necessarily know who the guys in front of you are and how they did and how they were able to kind of spring you forward for your night?
1: It was a great, you know, I kind of know those guys a little bit more, you know. We had a long off season together, but, you know, earning the trust and just the confidence in those guys. They have confidence in me and I have confidence in them. So, you know, walking out on the field, getting in the huddle, looking in those guys' eyes and knowing they have my back is a great thing.
11: It's a little bit more comfortable knowing when you see Rocky run out there, you know, you guys were playing together last year too, so is it a little bit more comfortable when he's out there with you?
1: Yes, sir, it's a lot comfortable out there when I have know that I have guys out there that's willing to fight for me each and every play. So, you know, all 11 guys, not just Rocky, but everybody's out there willing to fight.
11: What was your perspective on his touchdown?
1: Oh, it was great, you know. The ball security got a little loose there, but, you know, I love the touchdown. I love the leap for the end zone. It was a great play.
14: When you take stock of year 9, think about the moments. Obviously, the first touchdown is a Sooner. The first carry of the game, they pop off for, I think, 10 or 12 yards. How would you say you played tonight, if you had to kind of self-evaluate?
1: I say it was well, but it wasn't good enough. You know, we can always improve and always do better. We're going to go in the film, watch the film tomorrow, and, you know, prepare.
13: Seems like the run game was pretty strong today. Do you have any thoughts on that, how the overall team performance was?
1: It was great. We can do better. But, you know, it was a great first start off of the season, and we're going to be improving it.
7: You guys all season talking about how the team emphasized yards after contact being big. You guys, I mean, what was the grade kind of thinking back in this game?
1: Just run the ball hard. You know, he always told us we want 3 yards after contact. So just doing that consistently every play is just a mindset going into that.
12: Brent said 80 players played tonight. How cool is that as the starter to look down and see everybody, kind of the benches clearing a little bit and guys getting an opportunity to play in the opener?
1: Now that's great to see, knowing that we have guys that's depth, and they're ready to play. You know, guys went on the field and they showcased that they're ready to play and they can do what they can do. So that was just a great sight seeing, just seeing that we have confidence in those guys to do that.
0: Loy Devon, who got the start and pretty much carried the mail, the majority of it for Oklahoma on the ground tonight, had 15 carries for 79 yards and a touchdown. Also caught a pass for 6 yards in Oklahoma's victory over UTEP. One of the guys he was running behind was Noah Best, a true freshman from Midlothian, Texas, Midlothian High School. First true freshman to get a start at center for Oklahoma since Ty Darlington did it way back in 2012. Let's hear from Noah Best, probably somebody that a lot of people wouldn't have been thinking about, would have been getting a lot of reps early on, but with some of the injuries that Oklahoma has on the offensive line, somebody that got the start tonight. Let's hear from Noah Best how he think he and his offense played in the Sooners' win over UTEP.
11: What was going through your head when you got out there to do your first snap?
15: Oh, I mean, I was nervous going through like the walk and everything. Once I got that first snap off, it just felt like football to me, you know, like it felt natural. So, yeah.
16: So this entire just preseason been like just the reality that you were going to get some snaps early and then obviously starting tonight. Just what's this been like over the last couple months?
15: I mean, it's been awesome. I mean, just going through fall camp, getting reps with the ones, getting the experience against Stone and Jaden. I mean, all the D-linemen, they did so much for us. Like, when you play the best D-line every week, I mean, you're prepared for anything, I feel like.
16: How much confidence comes with – we've heard you and Jaden going at it quite a bit, but how much confidence comes from that when you can sit on somebody like that? Those Ryan's words.
15: Not yeah. I mean, I try to, like, tell – I mean, it's like self-talk. I tell myself every play, like, hey, you're going to do this. You can do this. So, I mean, that really builds my confidence up. And then just my details, the techniques, that really builds confidence, like knowing what to do, when to do it, how to do it, you know.
16: The word technician's been used talking about you. Is that something that you came in from high school with?
15: Technicians?
16: Yeah. Just from a technical standpoint of playing offensive line, it sounds like you're very sound.
15: I try to be. I mean, there's always like things I can improve, like the small things. So I wouldn't say anything.
16: How much was thrown at you just in terms of being center, having to make calls, checks, that kind of stuff?
15: Man, back in high school, I mean, I didn't worry about anything. Yeah. So center, I mean, Beanable prepared us like all week for this. So I mean, I just have to execute it, you know.
17: You said you were prepared. You played three different positions tonight there, and talking to somebody that played offensive line, he said that sucks. When did you know that you were going to be playing all three of those positions?
15: So, I mean, I did center in the spring. We knew once Caleb got back, I was going to play some left guard. So I did like a couple weeks of left guard. I had some things happen in camp, went to right guard. And then, of course, recently went back to center. So, I mean, I was prepared. Like, Beanable told me I'll be playing a lot of guard right after spring ball. So I knew, just put the work in. Know what to do, so yeah.
17: And Rocky just said that you think you're the MVP of this game. What do you think about that?
15: Nah, I mean, it's the team, honestly. The whole O line, Lloyd had an amazing game, Rocky had an amazing game, should have had 2 touchdowns. I mean, the defense was unbelievable. I think it was all around the game, you know.
11: What was the hardest part about just getting mentally ready for everything that gets done to you at center?
15: Honestly, probably just like, I'm trying to think about this. Sorry, can you repeat that?
11: Just the hardest part of like the mental side of grasping center this quickly.
15: I mean, I feel like at like a young age, it's hard because, I mean, I was playing high school football a year ago. I wasn't even a center. So, I mean, just snapping, of course, is hard. And then pointing out defenses, making the calls, that's like, I just got to be confident in my calls, confident that I'm making the right ones. And that's probably like the hardest part for sure.
16: With that said, how exciting is it playing the Big House next week?
15: Oh my gosh, I'm so excited.
0: I can imagine a lot of those guys are. Nothing against the season opener against UTEP, but going on the road to play in front of more than 100,000 folks, most of them wearing maize and blue, that's going to be some kind of scene next Saturday at 11 o'clock. And that's freshman center Noah Best, who got the start tonight for Oklahoma in their 51-0 victory over UTEP. We will stay on the offensive side of things. We're going to hear from offensive coordinator Ben Arbuckle, him coming up next. We're also going to hear from special teams coordinator Doug Deacon, and we'll hear from a couple of the guys on the defensive side of things, Owen Heineke and Wyatt Gilmore as well, as the College Locker Room Show continues here on 98.1 FM, WWLS, the sports animal.
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0: Number 10, Oklahoma defeats UTEP 51-0. Sooners 1-0. They go to the Big House next at number 16, Michigan, on next Saturday at 11 o'clock. Oklahoma State begins their season later today at Tulsa at 2:45. Top 25 from yesterday, number 7, Miami defeats Stanford 45-6. And number 14, Southern Cal shuts out Fresno 39-0. Games later today, top 25, 11 o'clock. Number 6, Indiana, home for North Texas. Number 13, Alabama, hosting East Carolina. And number 23, Houston, home for Oregon State. 11:30 today, number 1, Ohio State, hosting Ball State. 2 o'clock, number 3, Georgia, home for Tennessee State. 2:30 games, number 2, Oregon, hosts Boise. Number 5, Texas, home for Texas State. Number 18, Penn State, hosting Marshall. And number 20, Tennessee, is home for Furman. 3:15, number 22, Iowa, hosting Northern Illinois. 6 o'clock, number 8, Texas A&M, home for Missouri State. Number 12, Texas Tech, hosting Abilene Christian. 6:30, number 11, LSU, home for Clemson. And number 16, Michigan, hosting Western Michigan. 7 o'clock tonight, number 14, BYU, hosting Utah Tech. Top 25 on Sunday, number 17, Washington, hosting Washington State at 3 o'clock. 6:30 Sunday, number 4, Notre Dame, home for or playing Wisconsin at Lambeau Field. And also 6:30, number 24, Louisville, plays number 9, Ole Miss in Nashville. 6:30 Monday, number 19, SMU, is at Florida State.
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0: It is the College Locker Room Show, WWLS, the Sports Animal, also the sportsanimal.com and the Sports Animal app. Thanks for staying up with us. We're wrapping up Oklahoma's 51-0 victory over UTEP tonight. Sooners are 1-0, and they will go to Michigan 1 week from today at 11 o'clock to take on the 16th-ranked Wolverines. Pre-game coverage next Saturday, beginning unsportsmanlike conduct with the Morning Animals at 6:30. And 8 o'clock, Al Eschbach will begin countdown to kickoff live from Thunderbird Casino off of Highway 9 in Norman. Don't forget, later this morning, we'll begin our pregame coverage for Oklahoma State. The day will start with the Fat Jack Sports Hour at 8 o'clock, the Morning Animals Week in Review at 9 o'clock, unsportsmanlike conduct for OSU and Tulsa begins at 11 o'clock today with the Morning Animals, and then at 12:45 later this afternoon, countdown to kickoff with Gideon Hamilton and Tyler Adams live from Thunderbird Casino in Shawnee. That's our home away from home for Oklahoma State games this year, Thunderbird Casino in Shawnee, where Gideon and Mr. Bag will be before and after the game today. Well, Ben Arbuckle, I think, had to be pretty pleased with his offense today. The Sooners throw for 231. They run for 170, 4.5 a carry. Showed pretty good balance. Had a lot more running plays than passing plays tonight, but were able to do both very effectively. John Mateer threw for 225 and 3 scores. Lloyd Avant ran for 79 yards and a touchdown. Isaiah Satania had 76 yards receiving. Satania, Terrell Harris, and Rocky Beers all caught touchdown passes. The Sooners also did not turn it over, and I believe as a team only had 3 penalties. So overall, pretty good night for the Oklahoma offense. Well, they did have the one turnover late in the ball game, but Ben Arbuckle had to be pretty pleased with his offensive unit. Here he met with the media following the game tonight.
3: I was really proud of how the guys came out and were urgent to be ready to play. It's, you know, one of the things that we preached on this week. Everybody talks about a week one to week two jump and things. And the challenge to them was, how good can we be on week one? You know, come out ready to play, punch first, punch back, punch last. That was the mentality all week. And, again, couldn't be more proud of those guys coming out ready to play, coming out after halftime ready to play. I think the urgency was in full effect tonight. And so I'm really proud of those kids. I'm proud of them, coming out, executing the game plan, and, you know, really doing a lot of really good things. And so can't wait to get to watching the film and clean up a lot of things and, you know, move on, move forward, and attack going into next week.
4: Ben, you guys ran a lot of 12 personnel tonight, which was not something you guys did a ton of a year ago, and I don't think you did a ton of it at Washington State. Just what'd you like about that look, and it seemed to be working really well for you guys?
3: I think it's a culmination of a whole bunch of different things. I think structurally, I think it was something that we felt like was going to be an advantage for us against that certain defense. But also, I think it's a credit to the tight ends in that room. You know, people don't put players on the field they don't trust. And those guys, just over the last 8.5, 9 months, have just done nothing but get better, be consistent, and constantly try and improve in areas that maybe that they were weak at one point, and make it a true strength of their game. And that can be said for a lot of guys in that room, but you know, shoot, they did a lot of really good things. You know, we did, I think we ran a whole bunch of it. I don't know the exact number off the top of my head, but threw a whole bunch of different things at them schematically for those tight ends to, you know, have to figure out, sort through, and talk through, and I thought they did a great job.
4: It seemed like John was really comfortable in those schemes too, whether it was play action under center, multiple tight ends. Just how much does it fit his game as well in the way he plays quarterback?
3: Yeah, I think I mean, that's a pretty good question. How does it fit his game? You know, I'm probably biased. I think John's a pretty special player. I think we can ask him to do a lot of things and it could fit his game. But my favorite thing about stuff like that tonight was you didn't see a bunch of stuff in his face, right? You didn't see pockets collapsing, whether it was pocket movements or play actions or even drop back out of it. You know, testament to the O-line there too. But, you know, I thought it just gave him the ability to really see the field really well today. And I thought he delivered on a lot of really, really good passes in those sets. So. Yeah, I thought Lloyd came out, played his butt off. I thought Lloyd's been exactly who he's been since he's shown up here. Consistent, hardworking, tough, reliable. Exactly who he's been. You know, it was fun to see Hatton get out there, get his first snaps. You know, a true freshman, but excited for what he can do, for what he can become. And, you know, really a lot of those running backs, X did some great things today too. So again, I love the improvement that I've seen from that room. I love the discipline and the coaching that I see from that room. I love just everything about those guys, and I think we can just continue to get better. And the run game as a whole, you know, I thought a lot of things that we've been emphasizing showed up today. It ain't good enough, you know, whether it's pad level velocity off the ball, you know, straining on certain things, receivers and perimeter blocking. It can all just be so much better, and we have to do that. And that's what the film allows us to do, is go back and really dissect that, because we have got to continually get better and attack those things and keep on going.
5: Talked about the need to create more explosive plays this year. I think three passes, touchdown passes, 34 yards or more to three different guys.
8: Yeah, it's good.
5: Are you happy with the way that area went tonight? What about the versatility of that, to be honest?
3: Yeah. I thought the guys made the plays when they came their way. You know, they hunkered down on the schematics of it and the detail that went into maybe certain routes in order to get open. And, you know, those guys went out and they made the plays. And so I was really excited for those guys. You know, some of them, it was their first touchdown in the Palace, first touchdown as a Sooner. Like, how cool is that? Like that, I was going crazy whenever Rocky caught that touchdown, because I was excited. Well, the hurdle was cool. Yeah, I mean, the hurdle was awesome, but like, I was just sitting there and I was like, holy crap. Like, he ran an awesome route. It was good coverage for the specific call, but he ran an awesome route, made the play, got going down the sideline, and he hurdled a guy for a touchdown. I was just so fired up for him, because it was his first touchdown here. He had a kid 4 months ago. His kid's here. Like, I just think about everything that goes on in his world. And for him to show up every single day in this building and put the work in that he does, I mean, that's why I was excited about the touchdown. Not from the design or the throw or anything. Like, it's just because I think Rocky's an awesome man, a great father, a great husband, and he did something super cool today. So, like, I don't know. A bunch of new guys scored touchdowns today, and that was what was fun about it.
9: Just one game.
5: Like, when you have that versatility at tight end, you know, you mentioned the 12 personnel, but, you know, saw three tight ends out there once, whether it was three guys in line or one guy, you know, at H-back, and just being able to do different things. What is that like for you as a play caller, as you kind of adapt your scheme?
3: You know, as a play caller, having the ability to do that, I think any play caller would tell you it helps a lot. I mean, at the end of the day, those guys add a whole nother gap for the defense to have to account for, depending on what you're running. And the more you can put strain on a defense with those bigger guys, and the more that they can be threats, not only in the run, but also in the pass, I think any play caller would tell you, I mean, it helps out a lot. And so, you know, just got to continue building, got to continue being creative in the way that we implement those guys and the positions we put them in. But again, it goes back to what I said. I think it was the very first question, just the rapport that those guys have built is the reason that they get on the field. So.
9: Which has helped Isaiah, that you've got some, you know, Trill Harris, other options at receiver.
3: Yeah.
9: And the defense just can't look to him when he's the offense needs a big play.
3: Yeah, I think it helps him out a lot. You know, and I think whatever role you put Isaiah in, he's going to be comfortable with it. But I absolutely think it helps. It makes you not necessarily one-dimensional or hey, that's our one go-to guy. Makes them have to respect everybody on the field. And, but, you know, shoot, Zay going to be Zay. He's a great ball player. I think he did some incredible things today. I don't know if I've ran that fast on a punt return touchdown in my life. I was chopping it down the sideline, but it was just cool to see. And so, but no, Zay and those other receivers and the way that they all play, I was really proud of them.
6: Jones talked about how he wanted to be a better quarterback this year. I know this was just one game, and I know you haven't looked at the film, but what was your sense of just the way he played and performed today?
3: I thought he was calm. I thought he was confident. I thought he had a really good grasp of the game plan and what we were, you know, looking to attack. And at the end of the day, he went out there and, you know, did what a good quarterback should do. Managed the offense, kept us on schedule. He's very efficient. There's only one play that I think he came off the sideline. I said, "What are you doing, dude? Like, come on, man." But other than that, I thought he played really good ball. So, got to keep on getting better. You know, he's going to watch the film, and there's going to be undoubtedly some things that pop up on the film that I'm going to be watching it with him and say, "What are you doing here, man?" But I can only think of one off the top of my head. But the more and more that John can continue to be efficient and keep the offense on schedule, the better. And then whenever moments call for him to go be John Mateer, he'll know. And so
6: you talk about that calm confidence. Did you sense that sort of not always being as present a year ago, just sort of from the mental ease of things for him?
3: I don't know. I think

0: young mother who was stabbed to death at a bus stop in Virginia by a man who had more than 30 prior arrests, including for violent crimes, soft on crime policies, prosecutors who don't prosecute. Well, now we know that the alleged assailant also, drum roll please, wait for it, in the country, let's say it all together, illegally. This was an illegal immigrant.
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2: Early graduating from high school. Are you kidding me? And he was like 290 pounds. And I think that's just a credit to him and the mental fortitude, the consistency of being a freshman O-lineman, because it ain't easy here especially. I mean, we have unbelievable defensive linemen here. And the just him never blinking or being scared, and maybe he was, but he just didn't show it. I don't know. But just the urgency for him to get himself in a position to be ready to play and then be ready to step in and get rolling whenever his number was called. Super proud of Noah. So,
3: how difficult is what he did tonight, where he went from right guard to center to left guard? It felt like three straight possessions and just went across the line.
2: Well, George, it ain't easy. All right. And so, It ain't easy for a seasoned offensive lineman, interior guy. But I think that really speaks to how Coach Biedenboe coaches them. You know, he doesn't just coach them in a singular facet. He coaches them as a unit. Everybody understands what everybody is supposed to be doing. And so it allows for versatility like that whenever needed. And so, but it ain't easy. I'll tell you that much. So, especially for an 18-year-old who stepped out onto the palace for the first time, probably wide-eyed and bushy-tailed, but I thought he played really well.
4: No, you guys, I mean, how difficult it is for you to prep because the shotguns become pretty easy. There's a lot of tells, he says, that people start to pick up on. You guys have been in the center quite a bit. How much has that helped you guys, maybe in the run game, maybe the tight ends, and just staying and keeping your defenses on their heels? How much do you think that will help you guys in that?
2: Yeah, I think it's just another element to the multiplicity that you allow yourself to have as an offense. It can help anything from downhill run game. It can help anything from play actions to movements to boots to, I mean, pretty much anything, you know. And again, it's just another added element that we've been able to, you know, throw into this thing. And at the end of the day, it just comes back to the same end goal in mind of what's going to help us, you know, what is going to make our guys play as good as they possibly can. So how can us as coaches find creative ways to do that? And that's just one of the many ways that we can.
4: You transforming as you're a young coach, is this another step in you and your transformation as a play caller? Because you haven't done that very much.
2: Yeah. Shoot. I guess maybe we'll be in the wishbone or something next week, guys. Get your minds right. I don't know. But no, there again, you're always looking for ways to evolve. And I think that's what the off season's for. If you're not evolving, you're getting left behind. And so I think that's just one of the many things that as a coach is fair to the kids and fair to the program. You find ways to do different things. And it was a group effort, a team effort, and we all went in there and we attacked it head on. And really like a lot of the things that we've been able to do.
5: Speaking of being creative, I mean, you want to talk about the critique on your tush push?
2: No.
5: What was your thoughts on that whenever you guys ran it?
2: I don't know. I thought he got in, but I don't know. He may not. Maybe he didn't. But no, at the end of the day, we got to get more surge at the line of scrimmage, and John's got to keep his feet churning and get the ball in the end zone. At the end of the day, that's the thing on that one. So back to the drawing board on that one. We'll see what we can get going on the old tush push.
6: Ben, I know you talked to most of your coaches throughout the game, but what were those in-game conversations like with Jason? And just how's he helped you kind of fine-tune where the tight end should be?
2: Yeah, again, he's, I think I've said it on multiple occasions, he's an unbelievable tight end, tight ends coach. He's an unbelievable teammate. And, I think he has a wealth of football knowledge. And I think he sees the game in a really, really good light. And so, just love being able to bounce things off of him. And the best thing about Jason is he doesn't give you any guessed answers. He gives you a very good answer on whatever question you may ask. And so he's a great teammate. Love having him.

0: 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Love getting to work with him.
1: Offensive coordinator Ben Arbuckle talking about getting to work with tight ends coach Jason Witten, future Hall of Famer future Pro Football Hall of Famer, former Dallas Cowboy and Oakland Raider, Las Vegas Raider. Oklahoma, certainly a nice performance tonight, beating UTEP 51-0. Still plenty more to come on the College Locker Room Show. We'll hear from wide receiver Terrell Harris, and then we're going to go over to the defensive side of things and hear from Owen Heineke and also Wyatt Gilmore as we continue to break down Oklahoma's shutout victory over the Miners tonight, 51-0 on Owen Field. Oklahoma 1-0. Heading to Michigan next Saturday. 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
11: Governor Glenn Youngkin, the former governor of Virginia. 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
1: 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Oklahoma State begins their season later today at Tulsa at 2:45. Top 25 from yesterday, number 7, Miami, beats up on Stanford 45-6. And number 14, Southern Cal, shuts out Fresno 39-0. 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I beg your pardon, that game is at Lambeau Field, I should say. And 6:30 on Sunday in Nashville, number 24, Louisville, is at number 9, Ole Miss. 6:30 on Monday, number 19, SMU, goes to Florida State.
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1: It's the College Locker Room Show on WWLS, the Sports Animal, wrapping up Oklahoma's 51-0 victory over UTEP tonight on Owen Field. Sooners 1-0. They go to Michigan next Saturday. Michigan 16th in the country. They host Western Michigan later on this evening at the Big House. That is a 6:30 game on NBC. Here in Oklahoma City, that's on Channel 4, also Channel 2 up in Tulsa. So you can get a preview of what the Wolverines have to offer, as Oklahoma will be at the Big House next Saturday for an 11 o'clock kickoff. We'll have it all covered for you next Saturday here on the Sports Animal, beginning at 6:30. Well, unsportsmanlike conduct with the Morning Animals. Countdown to kickoff at 8 o'clock with Al and Jim. Al will be at Thunderbird Casino in Norman. To set the schedule up for later today, 8 o'clock, the Fat Jack Sports Hour. 9 o'clock, the Morning Animals Week in Review with Tyler Adams. Unsportsmanlike conduct with the Morning Animals begins at 11 o'clock today, as Spinoza will be out at the Grand Casino in Shawnee. And then at 12:45, today, countdown to kickoff for OSU as they take on Tulsa in the first game of the Eric Morris era. That game kicks at 2:45. Countdown begins at 12:45. Gideon and Tyler will be at Thunderbird Casino in Shawnee before and after the ball game today. Let's hear from new Sooner wide receiver Terrell Harris. Had 2 catches for 61 yards and a touchdown. That touchdown catch went for 48 yards. Here's what one of Oklahoma's new offensive weapons had to say about the Sooners' victory tonight.
13: With me being down in all season, you know, I knew eventually I would get back to this place. So being able to get back to this place is definitely rewarding, and it's a day that I definitely have marked on my schedule.
17: I think you had a front row seat to Rocky's leap.
13: Yeah.
17: Just take us through that, what you saw.
13: Yeah, I mean, I saw the ball thrown, and I'm looking at him, and I'm like, he has to hurt him, and he did. And I was like, oh, wow, he did. So, I mean, I was super hyped for him. Yeah, I mean, it was a great play. So I'm happy for him, first touchdown as a Sooner. So, yeah, I'm happy for him.
18: I was going to say, Satania, it felt like he set the tone tonight for the skill position guys and his kickoff return and the great catches early on. Just what does he do to the room, and especially on a night like tonight?
13: Yeah, I mean, I think he's just a playmaker. We all feed off each other. So whenever we're making plays, you know, the whole offense goes. And not only that, just the receiver room. We're all rooting for each other. So whenever a receiver makes a play, it continues to make the offense go. And, I mean, we take pride in that.
19: Speaking of the team, how do you guys think morale is, especially coming off UTEP going into Michigan?
13: Yeah, it's good. I think that it's only going to get better with the season, but I'm really proud of where we're at as a team, and I think that it's only going to get better.
1: Wide receiver Terrell Harris, 2 catches for 61 yards tonight and a touchdown as Oklahoma crushes UTEP 51-0. Let's hop over to the defensive side. Oh, yeah, they threw a shutout tonight and allowed less than 200 yards. One of the leaders defensively, Owen Heineke, had 7 tackles tonight. 2 of those solo, did have a half of a tackle for loss. Let's hear what Owen Heineke had to say about Oklahoma's victory over UTEP.
20: Dane Bathurst had his first career sack, and he was lit. So it's a lot of fun seeing a lot of guys get to play, and you know, it's that's our job, is, you know, the ones and twos, is to take care of business and let those younger guys get that experience so that, you know, you know, later in the season or next year, those guys feel comfortable come game one and they're ready to execute.
0: It's incredibly hard nowadays to get a shutout. And, I mean, the guy did piss. I mean, yep. He missed a couple of, yep. of field goals, but yep. it's a shutout nevertheless. Yep. I mean, just talk.
20: I get it. It's a big stadium, big game, but we weren't as clean as we should have been, and there were definitely opportunities for them to score. You know, they didn't make those plays, and, you know, it's always good to have a shutout. You know, it looks great on the scoreboard, and you know, but we know better, and we got to learn from those mistakes and not let them even get those opportunities.
21: How much of that conversation was being had on the sideline? Like, hey, with the younger guys, like, hey, you better keep up the yeah. goose egg that we had.
20: Yeah. I think it's kind of known. We don't have to say it. The expectation is that there's no drop-off. And there's going to be a little bit with younger guys just because they don't get the same practice reps. But, you know, what is lost in knowledge should be made up for an effort and attitude. And, you know, that was the case tonight. So it was awesome. Those guys got out there and kind of continued what we started. And, you know, they had a lot of fun doing it, and it was fun to watch.
22: Kip going to catch a lot of hell for trying to scoop and score there.
20: From me, yeah.
22: Yeah.
20: You know, I think he wanted the touchdown, so. But, you know, he's got to know better. That's a get on the ball and fall down. Luckily, we came up with it.
22: Sure.
20: But he was trying to step ahead there for sure.
23: You know, talk about your journey a lot, but just how nice was it to be out there tonight and just be back with everybody?
20: Yeah. It was pretty emotional, you know, getting back out there. I didn't think I was going to get to throw a jersey on again. So to be out there with the guys, you know, especially to have a captain's patch on my jersey, you know, it's just a dream come true for me. So it was quickly overtaken by first game nerves. So I got, you know, a little bit nauseous out there. But for a good minute, it was great to be out there. You know, had a lot of fun with the guys just flying around playing football again with the Sooners jersey on. So it's awesome.
22: What kind of guy like Danny Sayuli bring to this defense?
20: Yeah, he's been great. You all know it's not easy to pick up a Venables defense, yeah. but he comes in and he's a natural. So, you know, he brings a lot of competitive depth, and that is what gets you through a long, grueling SEC season. So we're really excited for him. He's done a great job. He's a great addition. He's an awesome person to be around. So, you know, he's kind of fit right in immediately, and we're all looking forward to seeing him grow each week.
21: What are those conversations, what are they like whenever – you know, you being the captain, yeah. does Coach Venables come to you guys and ask, like, hey, how do you think the team is going to take to Saili or,
20: yeah.
21: you know, Philae or something like
20: yeah.
21: that?
20: You know, I think it's kind of a precarious situation right now in college football. And everybody's got a different opinion. And Coach V has done a good job of being up front with the captains and saying, hey, we're thinking about bringing X, Y, and what do you guys think? And, you know, our response is always, you know, you're the coach, you make that call. When anybody that you bring in, we trust it's, you know, going to be a guy that you would want to bring in, a guy high quality, high caliber. Obviously, for those guys, there's the challenge of, you know, coming in late and not being able to be in the system for a spring mm-hmm. and a summer and a fall. But, you know, the guys that they bring in are, you know, there for, you know, to make everybody better. So we trust the coaches, and when they bring those guys in, we're excited for them. We're going to welcome them with open arms.
23: How important is Steve? Extra day you guys are going to get this week before turning it over?
20: I think it's going to be, you know, super important. Michigan does a lot of good stuff. They, you know, the staff coming from Utah, they're gonna put up a fight. So we got to be ready for a lot of different things. And, you know, an extra day of film, an extra day of rest going into the week, it all adds up. So, you know, I think it was a good call, and we're really looking forward to this week.
21: How tired are you of Mr. Brightside so far? And looking forward to hearing that again all week.
20: Yeah, they do a good job of wearing you out with that stuff.
21: Turn a good song into a bad song.
20: Yeah, exactly. It's like after this week, you never want to listen to it again. But, you know, as soon as it comes on the stadium, we'll all be turning up to it and hopefully know every single word by the end of the week. So we're all looking forward to it. It's going to be a fun atmosphere, a fun game, and we're looking forward to it.
1: Owen Heineke, who shared the team lead in tackles tonight with Reggie Powers, 7 tackles apiece, there speaking with the media following Oklahoma's 51-0 victory over UTEP. Let's also hear from Wyatt Gilmore, a player not talked about a whole lot, but certainly had an impact with 4 tackles, 1.5 tackles for loss tonight. Here's what Wyatt Gilmore had to say about Oklahoma's win over UTEP this evening.
21: first time out there, like really, really in, you know, first, second quarter type of moment for you in your career, and you had a series where it was like the Wyatt Gilmore series. How, walk us through that.
4: I mean, obviously didn't get in until third quarter, just stayed ready so I didn't have to get ready. Just all glory to God. Really grateful for the opportunity to get in and start making plays and make a name for myself.
21: You had obviously a really good fall camp. Walk us through the fall camp, your growth, and how that kind of translated today.
4: Man, I just got to shout out the older guys, PJ, T-Wine, all of them just gave me a lot of guidance. I knew it was my time to step up. Coach V, Chave, everybody told me I had an opportunity, so I had to take advantage of it.
5: I've seen Kenny come in and make an impact, doing some snaps tonight.
4: Yeah, Kenny's a great player. He's a beast. He's a big dude. He can move. He's gonna be really good for us. He's going to help a lot.
6: How tough has it been for you to stay patient, or has it been tough?
4: It definitely has been tough. It feels like I haven't really played football since high school, like generally getting real snaps. But, you know, just got to stay patient. Don't grow weary.
5: Is it easier being patient when you know Taylor became a star or Mason became a star, that as they waited in the system?
4: Yeah, seeing the other guys like T-Wine kind of go through it and just kind of pave the way, it does make it a lot easier to just really see the vision of what it looks like and be able to follow that. It's pretty cool.
19: Following in the past of these guys, how do you feel about the season? Are you prepared for Michigan?
4: Yeah, Michigan's a great team. I think we're going to prepare really well. It's going to be a good game.
21: You obviously banged up a little bit last year. That held you back. So, what was that like on you mentally, just being a freshman, getting injured, and then being the dude at, you know, growing up and then having to wait your turn a little bit just because of injury and all that type of stuff?
4: Yeah, it is really hard going from starting high school for 3 years, just being that guy, to coming in kind of being a bottom feeder, having a red shirt, not playing much. But you can't grow weary. That's really all it is. You can't be complacent. You got to keep working, knowing there are times when to come according to God's plan.
8: With the way the game went, I mean, how important was it just to keep zero on the scoreboard for them?
4: I mean, at the end of the day, we're not going to really try to give up any points. We're not going to try to lack it all. It doesn't matter what the score is. We're going to play the hardest.
21: Honest. That was a top of conversation on the sideline, like keeping the goose egg, though, wasn't it?
4: I never heard anything about it, but it was definitely cool to see a goose egg up there for sure.
1: No doubt about it. Every defense wants to pitch a shutout, and the Sooners did that tonight, beating UTEP 51-0. That was Wyatt Gilmore, who finally got a chance to play tonight, did really well. Had 4 tackles, 1.5 tackles for loss, as the Sooners, especially in the second half. You could tell that Coach Venables was not particularly pleased with his defense in the first half. Looked like Oklahoma tightened things up defensively in the second, got a couple of turnovers, and turned up the pressure on the UTEP offense. So Oklahoma will go into week two still not having allowed a point so far early on in this season. Let's hear from special teams coordinator Doug Deacon. It was a great night for the special teams. Once again, you had Isaiah Satania returning a punt, 88 yards for a touchdown. 2 different place kickers hit a field goal, Tate Sandell and Liam Evans, both hitting their field goals tonight. Sandell had 5 extra points. Evans booted through an extra point. So all in all, a really good night for the special teams. 2 different punters saw action tonight. Grayson Miller had a 44-yard punt. Jacob Ulrich had a 42-yard punt. That was actually went to the end zone for a touchback. So very good night once again for the Sooners special teams, an area that they really have excelled in over the last few years. Let's hear from a special teams coordinator, Doug Deacon, who met with the media following the game tonight in Norman.
24: Isaiah, we saw it last year. He was close to breaking one like that a few times a year ago, but just that play and some of the blocks that were thrown on that.
25: Yeah, it was all 11 on that one, and we've given Isaiah a hard time in the offseason for getting tackled by the punter, and that's on the other 10 guys to make sure any opposite color jersey to get on the opposite color jersey, and therefore all 10 guys really strained, and obviously you see Isaiah's God-given talent there in the open field. A lot of fun to see it come to fruition. The strain, a couple extra blocks. You had Omarion Robinson, great extra effort. Parker Livingston, a new Oklahoma Sooner, he's on the unit. We have 5 wide receivers on that unit. And so I could tell that in camp how much the strain there with Isaiah back deep. They obviously executed to the highest standard, and that was a lot of fun to celebrate with them as it hit pay dirt.
3: Doug, all your kickers kicked well. You know, you made all your kicks, including your backup kicker, too. You got to be happy about that. It snaps good and everything works. So.
25: Yeah. The exchange wasn't great for Liam's first field goal, so that was great to see him put it through because he's worked his butt off and really have sharpened Tate with both Liam and Trace have done an outstanding job at field goals. Liam got the opportunity to kick field goals where Trace got the opportunity to kick off. So, yes, very pleased. Obviously, the result being it through the uprights. Going back to film, you watch it closely. The exchange wasn't great between the snapper and holder on Liam's, but he stayed calm and hit it through. But for Tate to come through on his two field goals, he's right back on schedule. His coaching points tomorrow and the week to follow is that kickoff out of bounds. We've got to get that cleaned up. But his adrenaline was back through the roof with everyone here at the stadium. He's like, yeah, coach, I hit the middle of the ball there. You know, it's like, yes, you did. And it went out of bounds. And do you see the defense is now on the 35-yard line? So we'll get those cleaned up. Yes, I'm very excited that it came to fruition for both Tate and Liam tonight.
7: Doug, when we talked to you in the spring, you talked about how much of a battle it was going to be at punter during training camp. Just what separated Grayson?
25: He is a gamer, and Grayson's got a great ability of operating with great efficiency and then ultimately meshing the ball, and so does Ulrich. That's why both then alternated, and I'm the happiest coach on the sideline when we didn't have to punt. I want to say until it was either late in the third quarter, may have been the beginning of the fourth quarter. So that's why you saw both tonight, and ultimately Grayson does a great job of when the lights are on, he performs, and then Ulrich got an opportunity, and I'm remiss because we didn't down the ball inside the 10-yard line there. It went into the end zone, but both of them are very competent. To your question, Grayson has earned the job as the one punter through fall camp.
9: You often think the receivers blocking on big runs for running backs downfield. That's kind of, but you got five on special teams. What's that say about this group of receivers? Is something special about them to have that many on?
25: Sure is. And the best 11 are going to play on special teams. That starts with Coach Venables. He'll have starters play on every team. But for me, I notice a big difference in the strain to finish, the camaraderie in that room at wide receiver, and ultimately everyone on the team knows how special Isaiah Satania is with the ball in his hands in the open field, and certainly that came to fruition tonight. And like you said, blocking downfield, that's an everyday drill for a wide receiver versus a DB, a linebacker. So those things carry over, and why I mention, I noticed that on film, the way they work a return side leverage. They know when the defender moves, that's because the ball's breaking a certain way, so I'm going to have that hand dominant to make sure that I keep it between ball, me, man. So it certainly was special tonight, and that's something that's been noticed through the offseason with the offensive players on our return units.
23: Doug, you told us last year about all the trust that you had at Elijah Thomas, that making you a gunner. What's it been like seeing him expand his role with the offense but also still handle, you know, business for your group?
25: Well, that's just who he is. He's a ball player. But that's my favorite part about being a special teams coordinator. That's kind of their first crack at playing time is on special teams. And when they do so well, the head coach, the offensive coordinator, the defensive coordinator, whatever side of the ball sees that how well they're playing in space, know their job, and what a difference they make on game day, for them to see that Elijah is a difference maker. And ultimately, it's on him for offensively to pick up the playbook, know what to do, how to do it offensively. But it's no shock to our staff, to me. And I'm his biggest fan because he plays 100 miles an hour. Does he make mistakes? Absolutely. But when it's on special teams, he's as detailed as it gets. And it's no shock to me that he's risen on the offensive depth chart because he's a ball player.
1: Special teams coordinator Doug Deacon talking about his unit tonight, and boy, this is something that really could be a big advantage for Oklahoma this year. Satania returning punts and kicks. Sandell, the returning Lou Groves Award winner. Terrific punter and Grayson Miller. It's an advantage that Oklahoma will have over a lot of people this year in special teams, and Oklahoma certainly had the advantage tonight. We saw UTEP miss three field goals. Not that it would have made any difference in the final result, but still, this is something that Oklahoma is going to be able to hang their their hat on this year quite a bit is the work of the special teams, and you certainly saw that tonight. Statistically, individually for Oklahoma, John Mateer, 11 of 17 for 225 yards and three touchdowns. Whit Neubauer got in the game, was 1 of 1 for 6 yards. Bo Bentley got into the game, did not complete the only pass he attempted. Lloyd Avant was the leading rusher for Oklahoma, 15 carries for 79 yards and a touchdown. Ben McCreary got in the fourth quarter and actually ended up being the second leading rusher for Oklahoma, 6 carries for 40 yards. Xavier Robinson had 7 carries for 30 yards. Jonathan Hatton, 3 carries for 21. Mateer carried it 3 times for 7 yards. Neubauer carried 2 times for 3 yards and a touchdown. Bo Bentley lost 2 yards on his 1 carry, and Andy Bass lost 8 yards on his 2 carries. Isaiah Satania caught 4 passes for 76 yards and a touchdown. Terrell Harris had 2 catches for 61 yards and a touchdown. Rocky Beers had 2 catches for 43 yards and a score. Elijah Thomas caught 1 pass for 24 yards. Hayden Hansen had a 15-yard catch. Avant had a 6-yard catch, as did Parker Livingston. Defensively, Reggie Powers and Owen Heineke led the Sooners with 7 tackles apiece. The Sooners had 4 sacks and 10 tackles for loss. Dane Bathurst had a sack, as did P.J. Adebawore. Then 4 different Sooners combined for a couple of sacks. Kip Lewis, James Carrington, Bishop Thomas, and Jake Krule all had a half a sack for Oklahoma tonight. Team-wise, Oklahoma had 18 first downs compared to 10 for UTEP. The Sooners were 6 of 11 on third down compared to 2 of 13 for the Miners. UTEP 1 of 2 on fourth down. Oklahoma did not try to convert a fourth down. Total yardage in favor of the Sooners, 401 yards compared to 198. As a team, Oklahoma 231 yards on 12 of 19 through the air. UTEP 10 of 18 for 86 yards. As a team, Oklahoma 39 carries for 170 yards. It's about 4.5 a carry. UTEP 38 carries, 112 yards, slightly less than 3 yards a rush. Oklahoma 3 penalties for 30 yards. UTEP 4 penalties for 35. The Miners lost 2 fumbles. Oklahoma lost 1 fumble. There was not an interception in the game. And time of possession in favor of Oklahoma by 1 minute and 4 seconds. Sooners move to 1-0. They get set to take on number 16 Michigan next Saturday, 11 o'clock in the Big House. Oklahoma State begins their season later this afternoon, 2:45 at Tulsa. Other top 25 action from yesterday, number 7 Miami crushes Stanford 45-6. Number 14 Southern Cal handles Fresno 39-0. Finals from Thursday in the top 25. Those games, number 21 Utah annihilated Idaho 66-14, and number 25 Missouri handled Arkansas Pine Bluff 54-14. Top 25 action later today, 11 o'clock, number 6 Indiana hosting North Texas, number 13 Alabama home for East Carolina, and number 23 Houston is home for Oregon State. Those games at 11 o'clock. 11:30, number 1 Ohio State will host Ball State. 2 o'clock, number 3 Georgia home for Tennessee State. 2:30, number 2 Oregon hosting Boise State. As number 5 Texas, they will be at home as well against Texas State. Number 18 Penn State home for Marshall, and number 20 Tennessee will host Furman. 3:15 today, number 22 Iowa hosting Northern Illinois. 6 o'clock, number 8 Texas A&M home for Missouri State, and number 12 Texas Tech hosting Abilene Christian. 6:30, number 11 LSU home for Clemson, and number 16 Michigan hosting Western Michigan. 7 o'clock, number 14 BYU will host Utah Tech. Other games going on this weekend. On Sunday, number 17 Washington will host Washington State at 3 o'clock. Couple of notable games, 6:30 on Sunday at Lambeau Field, number 4 Notre Dame will take on Wisconsin. And Nashville on Sunday evening, number 24 Louisville will take on number 9 Ole Miss. One game coming up on Monday at 6:30, that is number 19 SMU and Florida State. So many people to thank for all their hard work covering the Sooners season opener today. Want to say thanks to Al Eschbach and Jim Traber for anchoring our coverage live from Campus Corner. Big thanks to all of our pregame guests, including Mark Rogers and Cale Gundy of the Middle of the Day Show, Barry Trammell and Dean Blevins of the Total Dominance Hour. 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Big thanks to Soonerscoop.com and On3.com for providing us with all the post-game sound. 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Coming up later today, 8 o'clock, the Fat Jack Sports Hour. 9 o'clock, the Morning Animals Week in Review with Tyler Adams. Unsportsmanlike conduct with the Morning Animals gets it going at 11 o'clock with Curtis and Spinozzi and Phil and Zynga. Spinozzi will be out at the Grand Casino just west of Shawnee off of I-40. And don't forget, at 12:45 today, countdown to kickoff with Gideon Hamilton and Tyler Adams live from Thunderbird Casino in Shawnee, which is where they will be after OSU and Tulsa complete things for football feedback. 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

0: 14 USC playing game number two on the year, taking on Fresno State after a week zero victory. Trojans still fighting.
1: This is second and eight play, faking the handoff to Miller, winding up and throwing downfield all alone. Trent Mosley at the 40, 35 to the 30. One man to beat, steps inside, and he'll beat him to the 10 to 5. And a touchdown, Trent Mosley. Touchdown, USC. He only had one guy out there to beat him, and that guy had no chance.
0: 7-10 ESPN LA on the call. USC to 2-0. They win it 39-0 over Fresno State. Crowd a little bit better at the Coliseum. That was a talking point in week zero. A little bit cooler in Southern California on Friday night, but a really good start to a critical year for Lincoln Riley. Jaden Maiava, 23 of 25, uber efficient, 349 yards and three touchdowns on the night. And the defense pitching a shutout. That has been where the improvement has been needed for USC. And off to a really good start to begin the year.
2: Aaron Donald is back.
3: Good to be able to get Aaron back into the mix. It's going to be a day at a time for us, and then we'll see what that ramp-up period looks like, but we're obviously excited to be able to have him back.
4: Once you choose to come back, you're all the way back in. So everything just played out how it played out, and we're here now.
0: Yeah, on the pro side in L.A., buckle up, rest of the NFL, regular season less than a week away, Seahawks, Patriots opening things up on Wednesday, then the Rams and Niners from Melbourne, Australia. Big story for L.A., an embarrassment of riches on their D-line, Myles Garrett and Aaron Donald rushing together. How soon will we see that? Rams head coach Sean McVay on Donald's debut timeline.
5: I think it's been really good. You know, he's so intentional about his rhythm and routine that a lot of these veteran guys, like you've heard me talk about, they've earned the right, you know, where it's truly a collaboration. Obviously, one of the best things you can do is get out there and play football in 11-on-11 settings with pads, your eye progression, taking on some of the double teams, different things like that. You know, so this week will be a big week for him in terms of how he feels. And then we'll just kind of take it a day at a time and see where he's at. If he feels good enough to go, great. If not, you know, I got a lot of confidence in the other guys that'll be ready to step up if that's the case.
0: Yeah, Donald initially retiring in March of 2024, signed with LA earlier this week. McVay also said that wide receiver Puka Nacua is making good progress as he rehabs from a core and lower back injury. Went down in a joint practice at the beginning of August against the Cowboys, returned to practice on Sunday. Some of the other week one storylines, starting quarterbacks, Falcons, the only team not to name theirs yet. General manager Ian Cunningham telling the media this week they haven't decided between Tua Tagovailoa and Michael Penix Jr. Tua not exactly wowing in his first camp with Atlanta, but former teammate Raheem Mostert thinking Tua is set up to prove people wrong.
6: He's the ultimate competitor. You know, he comes from that Polynesian background that is almost like a do or die. You know, I'm dedicating my whole entire life to this one thing. And for him, that's always been the case. You know, he's always dedicated his heart, his body, his soul to football. And you look at his family, they'd all do the same thing. So to be able to have a new opportunity in Atlanta, I think that he's going to rise to the occasion. And when he does, he's going to quiet a lot of naysayers out there that have doubted him, you know, these past couple of years. You know, I'm a firm believer in him. I really believe that he's going to take that offense to a whole new level.
0: Yeah, fascinating to figure out what happens with the Falcons in that quarterback situation. Michael Penix or Tua Tagovailoa. Up next, volume up for our Friday top sound and a change at the top in the WNBA. 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
10: Together again on the court, Venus and Serena, and round one of women's doubles battled to the end, came up short.
11: And there it is, it's over. Chan and Joint find a way to take the tiebreak 10 points to 7. And the scoreboard says they're the winners, but you know, I'm not really sure. The scoreboard matters that much to these people here tonight in this stadium.
10: ESPN2, and no, it did not. Venus and Serena playing together for the first time since 2022. The sisters blowing a 5-0 lead in the 10-point tiebreak in the third set. Only the second major doubles match where they played a deciding set tiebreak. First time was the French Open in 2000. And 9. Serena back on the court after a long layoff. Venus just keeps on playing at 46 years old. Carlos Alcaraz also returning at the U.S. Open. He's back after a 4-month absence dealing with a wrist injury. Looked pretty healthy on Friday.
11: And the ace does it. So Alcaraz is through.
12: 6-3.
11: First tournament in almost 5 months. But that takes his streak in majors to 17 consecutive wins. That goes back to winning the Open here last year.
10: ESPN on the call. Straight sets for Alcaraz advancing to the round of 16. His 17th consecutive Grand Slam win. His 10th U.S. Open victory in a row. Trying to defend his U.S. Open title. American Tommy Paul on deck in the round of 16. Francis Tiafoe advancing to the round of 16 at the U.S. Open for the sixth time in his career with a Friday win as well. Second most by an American man at the U.S. Open since 2000. Trailing only ESPN analyst Andy Roddick. He will advance to take on Daniil Medvedev. On the women's side, top seeds Aryna Sabalenka, number three seed Jessica Pegula, both tested during third round play. Sabalenka finding a way.
12: Too good. And that is a solid performance from the world number one today on Louis Armstrong. A straight sets winner over a valiant Kamila Rakimova.
10: It was quite the effort. Sabalenka closing out a lengthy second set to secure a win. Did complain about smelling some weed while playing her match on Armstrong, only in New York City. Sabalenka trying to become the first player to win three straight U.S. Open titles since Serena Williams from 2012 through 14. Jess Pegula rallying after dropping the first set to take down Leila Fernandez. Pegula lost to Sabalenka in the 2024 final and again last year in the semis. Potential matchup still alive heading in to the round of 16. SportsCenter all night here on ESPN Radio. Nick DeLucchi here with you. Let's go back over to baseball. Pair of teams pushing for the playoffs. The Astros on top of the AL West. The D-backs in the thick of the NL wildcard race. Isak Paredes with some early pop.
13: And that is lined down the left field line. Hooking. Will it stay fair? Yes, it will. Bounds around in the corner. Pena scores. Alvarez on his way to third. He'll stop there. An RBI double for Isak Paredes at a 2-0 lead for the Astros.
10: KBME 790 AM. Houston would go on to win 3-1. Yordan Alvarez, 2-for-4, scored a run, leads the American League in batting average, tied for the most homers and the most RBIs as he tries to chase the triple crown. Astros have won 5 of 6 and a chance to gain ground on the Rangers with their victory. Texas in some trouble at the Trop.
14: Two balls, no strikes to Caminero. Runners do take their leads. There goes Mateo on the pitch. Line drive up the middle. Base hit center field. Mateo around third and he will score. And Caminero's 90th run batted in has given the Rays a 7-5 lead in ninth.
10: 620 WDAE. Nick Martinez sharp again for Tampa Bay. 6 1/3. 3 earned, 4 strikeouts. The Rays have won 8 of their last 12. The White Sox and the Twins in Chicago. Colson Montgomery at it again.
15: The 0-1. Hit in the air deep to right. Another Montgomery's gone deep. 2-run homer for Colson. It's 4-0.
16: You called it. You said that the big boys like to share the moment. Vargas with his 30th. Colson Montgomery with his 30th in the same game.
10: ESPN 1000 on the call. White Sox win it by a score of 4-1. They are 3.5 games up on the Guardians for the top spot in the Central. Up next are half hour headlines and the latest from around the NFL. 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
27: Byron York, chief political correspondent at the Washington Examiner. The recent assassination attempt at the White House Correspondents' Center. 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
10: And we get you ready for the big game in Baton Rouge between LSU and Clemson. And what a nightcap that will be to wrap up college football's grand return on week one Saturday. Lane's debut, Dabo always adding a little personality to the matchup. All you need to know for that one and a loaded schedule on Saturday. In 90 seconds, here's ESPN's Heather Dinich.
3: Number 24, Louisville, at number 9, Ole Miss.
30: Tomorrow evening on ESPN Radio, the Power Four Conference champs are guaranteed spots in the playoff, and Louisville has a 7% chance to win the ACC and the fourth highest chance to reach the ACC championship game at 18.5%. If it doesn't, though, a season-opening win against the Rebels could help Louisville get in with the ACC champion. With the exception of SMU, Louisville might not face another ranked opponent all season. Its strength of schedule is number 58 in the country. Without a statement win or an ACC title, Louisville will be on the outside of the field. Ole Miss, though, has the number 5 schedule in the country. The Rebels could earn a top 25 non-conference win that could help give them a leg up on their competition. And that brings us to tonight.
3: Clemson at number 11, LSU.
30: If Clemson is going to rebound under Coach Dabo Swinney, going 2-0 against the SEC with wins against LSU and South Carolina is the way to do it. Last year, Clemson's loss to LSU was part of a surprising three-loss September, but a win against Lane Kiffin's new team in the season opener would be a resounding statement for Clemson. For LSU, a win against Clemson should be more valuable this season in the committee meeting room than it was last year.
10: Yes, indeed. So good to have college football back. This game would have intrigue regardless, but throwing the backdrop of pending litigation about potential additions of Daquan Wright and Xavier Harris after they were waived by NFL teams, of course, not going to be on the rosters. We found that out late on Friday night. The SEC and lots of lawyers getting involved. Of course, Dabo Swinney chiming in. Said they just want to stay in their lane because, of course, that is what he said. ESPN's Mel Kiper Jr. doing all the draft analysis, player evaluations. How important would Wright and Harris be to these rosters? Is all of this worth it? He says they'd certainly come in and make an impact.
1: People look at Daquan Wright and look at Xavier Harris as just backups, and they're not a big deal. I'm hearing that the last couple. They're not a big deal. These are good football players. You know, Xavier Harris was Orange Crusher last year for me on the First Draft podcast. A big body in the interior. Daquan Wright knows this offense. Caught a lot of big, made a lot of big catches for Ole Miss last year. So to say that they're not a big deal and they can't impact LSU's team is ridiculous. It's nonsense. So it's not like these are just a bunch of guys who are just, you know, journeymen. They're not a big deal. In college football, some of these players are impactful, and they will, you know, be a key entity in certain games, big games. So, you know, to act like they're nothing and they're why are you worrying about these guys? These guys were good college football players.
10: Okay, as for the guys who are going to be on the field on Saturday night, Lane Kiffin bringing the top-ranked transfer portal class in the country with him to Baton Rouge for this season. 48 in total onto the roster, including a Heisman hopeful quarterback in Sam Leavitt. Bussing with the boys is Taylor Lewan, leaning in to that Heisman hype.
2: When this kid's at ASU, he completed 50% of his touchdowns coming from the blitz. So this guy is not afraid to act under pressure. When he had his offensive line every time it was third and six plus, it's an absolute sieve coming at him. He can extend plays. He can put dimes down the field 20, 40 yards away and keep it going. Now you're coupling him with the same personality that in Lane Kiffin. Two guys that are going to get on the mic, say what they think. This is a match made in heaven, in my opinion. I think the sky is the limit for the LSU Tigers this year. I think they are going to shock some people, and Sam Leavitt's going to be hoisting the Heisman Trophy. And now you look at Lane and the talent he's brought in, especially on the offensive line and the transfer portal. You look at all those guys, and it's like he is going to be more protected. He's got weapons around him. He's got things that he can just, from an outlet standpoint, he gets under pressure. He has so much talent to dish it off. I feel a lot better about his health and the longevity of the season. That's what makes me feel so good.
10: Leavitt has over 4,600 passing yards, over 800 rushing yards, and 46 combined passing and rushing touchdowns in three college seasons, coming off an injury-shortened 2025 at Arizona State. As for the expectations for the Tigers in purple and gold, they don't give out contracts to coaches like that just to be good.
4: Ever since Lane Kiffin was hired, guys, nobody has told him no. They have given him a $50 million roster. It is actually almost comical when you go out to practice and see the amount of support staff they have. It's almost like a one-to-one ratio player to support staff member in the program right now. They have let him hire everyone he wants. They've given him every resource that he wants. And with that comes great expectation. So I don't know that people necessarily feel like he's got to win the national championship year one, but a very realistic expectation for this team is, with all the resources you have, can you go 10-2 and make the college football playoff and then let the chips fall where they may? I think that is the expectation people have here.
10: And that is ESPN Baton Rouge's Matt Mascano talking about the sky high expectations for Lane Kiffin. On the Clemson side of this matchup, no stranger to strong opening games, Christopher Vezina expected to make his second career start at quarterback. Hard to know what to expect, but ESPN's Greg McElroy has confidence in Clemson.
5: I just think Clemson's been kind of, I guess in a way, invisible all offseason, and no one's really talked about them, but they're still talented. And they also have the one thing that I think erases a significant talent gap. That's wide receiver.

0: over Fresno State. Crowd a little bit better at the Coliseum. That was a talking point in week zero. A little bit cooler in Southern California on Friday night. But a really good start to a critical year for Lincoln Riley. Jaden Maiava, 23 of 25, uber efficient, 349 yards and three touchdowns on the night. And the defense pitching a shutout. That has been where the improvement has been needed for USC. And off to a really good start to begin the year.
1: Aaron Donald is back.
2: Good to be able to get Aaron back into the mix. It's going to be a day at a time for us, and then we'll see what that ramp-up period looks like, but we're obviously excited to be able to have him back.
3: Once you choose to come back, you're all the way back in. So everything just played out how it played out, and we're here now.
0: Yeah, on the pro side in L.A., buckle up, rest of the NFL, regular season less than a week away, Seahawks-Patriots opening things up on Wednesday, then the Rams and Niners from Melbourne, Australia. Big story for L.A., an embarrassment of riches on their D-line, Myles Garrett and Aaron Donald rushing together. How soon will we see that? Rams head coach Sean McVay on Donald's debut timeline.
4: I think it's been really good. You know, he's so intentional about his rhythm and routine that a lot of these veteran guys, like you've heard me talk about, they've earned the right, you know, where it's truly a collaboration. Obviously, one of the best things you can do is get out there and play football in 11-on-11 settings with pads, your eye progression, taking on some of the double teams, different things like that. You know, so this week will be a big week for him in terms of how he feels. And then we'll just kind of take it a day at a time and see where he's at. If he feels good enough to go, great. If not, you know, I got a lot of confidence in the other guys that'll be ready to step up if that's the case.
0: Yeah, Donald initially retiring in March of 2024, signed with LA earlier this week. McVay also said that wide receiver Puka Nacua is making good progress as he rehabs from a core and lower back injury. Went down in a joint practice at the beginning of August against the Cowboys, returned to practice on Sunday. Some of the other week one storylines, starting quarterbacks, Falcons, the only team not to name theirs yet. General manager Ian Cunningham telling the media this week they haven't decided between Tua Tagovailoa and Michael Penix Jr. Tua not exactly wowing in his first camp with Atlanta, but former teammate Raheem Mostert thinking Tua is set up to prove people wrong.
5: He's the ultimate competitor. You know, he comes from that Polynesian background that is almost like a do or die. You know, I'm dedicating my whole entire life to this one thing. And for him, that's always been the case. You know, he's always dedicated his heart, his body, his soul to football. And you look at his family, they all do the same thing. So to be able to have a new opportunity in Atlanta, I think that he's going to rise to the occasion. And when he does, he's going to quiet a lot of naysayers out there that have doubted him, you know, these past couple of years. You know, I'm a firm believer in him. I really believe that he's going to take that offense to a whole new level.
0: Yeah, fascinating to figure out what happens with the Falcons in that quarterback situation. Michael Penix or Tua Tagovailoa. Up next, volume up for our Friday top sound and a change at the top in the WNBA. 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

0: It's going to be a day at a time for us, and then we'll see what that ramp-up period looks like, but we're obviously excited to be able to have him back.
1: Once you choose to come back, you're all the way back in. So everything just played out how it played out, and we're here now.
2: Yeah, on the pro side in L.A., buckle up. Rest of the NFL regular season less than a week away. Seahawks, Patriots opening things up on Wednesday. Then the Rams and Niners from Melbourne, Australia. Big story for L.A., an embarrassment of riches on their D-line. Myles Garrett and Aaron Donald rushing together. How soon will we see that? Rams head coach Sean McVay on Donald's debut timeline.
0: I think it's been really good. You know, he's so intentional about his rhythm and routine that a lot of these veteran guys, like you've heard me talk about, they've earned the right, you know, where it's truly a collaboration. Obviously, one of the best things you can do is get out there and play football in 11-on-11 settings with pads, your eye progression, taking on some of the double teams, different things like that. You know, so this week will be a big week for him in terms of how he feels. And then we'll just kind of take it a day at a time and see where he's at. If he feels good enough to go, great. If not, you know, I got a lot of confidence in the other guys that'll be ready to step up if that's the case.
2: Yeah, Donald initially retiring in March of 2024, signed with LA earlier this week. McVay also said that wide receiver Puka Nacua is making good progress as he rehabs from a core and lower back injury. Went down in a joint practice at the beginning of August against the Cowboys, returned to practice on Sunday. Some of the other week one storylines, starting quarterbacks, Falcons, the only team not to name theirs yet. General manager Ian Cunningham telling the media this week they haven't decided between Tua Tagovailoa and Michael Penix Jr. Tua not exactly wowing in his first camp with Atlanta, but former teammate Raheem Mostert thinking Tua is set up to prove people wrong.
3: He's the ultimate competitor. You know, he comes from that Polynesian background that is almost like a do or die. You know, I'm dedicating my whole entire life to this one thing. And for him, that's always been the case. You know, he's always dedicated his heart, his body, his soul to football. And you look at his family, they all do the same thing. So to be able to have a new opportunity in Atlanta, I think that he's going to rise to the occasion. And when he does, he's going to quiet a lot of naysayers out there that have doubted him, you know, these past couple years. You know, I'm a firm believer in him. I really believe that he's going to take that offense to a whole new level.
2: Yeah, fascinating to figure out what happens with the Falcons in that quarterback situation. Michael Penix or Tua Tagovailoa. Up next, volume up for our Friday top sound and a change at the top in the WNBA. This is SportsCenter All Night here on ESPN Radio.
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0: young mother who was stabbed to death at a bus stop in Virginia by a man who had more than 30 prior arrests, including for violent crimes, soft on crime policies, prosecutors who don't prosecute. 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
2: What you putting down?
3: We speak hog's ass here in Cleveland.
2: Yeah. Yes. Now, do you find that the hog butt has the most flavor? Is that what we're thinking?
4: Well, technically it's a shoulder, but yeah.
2: Oh, okay. Yeah. All right. Well, it's not as funny if we call it a shoulder.
3: Thanks for the call.
2: Thank you for the call.
3: You can't declare pork butt and then tell us that it's really actually pork shoulder. I mean, you know, when you say butt, I'm expecting butt, you know?
2: Yeah. And he actually called it hog ass. So, I mean, that's a butt to me, right? That's not a shoulder. I'm going to refer to my shoulder as a butt.
3: Look, Emmett, over at Park Synagogue where I go, none of it is kosher and all of it is delicious. That's
2: yeah,
3: all
2: right.
3: I can. 888-SAY-ESPN, 888-729-3776. Roger is down in Texas. I think he's on his way to a game or is at a game already. Break it down. Where you at, all right, Roger?
2: What's going on, Roger?
5: Right now, I had to come into work, unfortunately, but I got... You'll like this. I got brisket on the barbecue pit ready to go. I got ribs, about 300 pounds of sausage, and corn and potatoes.
3: Whoa. How many pounds of sausage?
5: 300 pounds of sausage.
3: What kind of restaurant are you working at?
2: While you're at work?
3: Whoo!
5: Right now I work for Delaware Springs. It's a golf course here in Burnett.
3: Wow. Okay. So at the golf course, Emmett, they're going to be eating 300 pounds of sausage.
2: Oh, okay.
3: Roger in Texas is not eating 300 pounds of sausage by himself.
2: No, and that doesn't count. And it doesn't count either. I mean, we did already find our tailgater, but that didn't count.
3: All right. We have a few new categories to get to next for Caller Bingo. 888-SAY-ESPN. If you want to jump in, 888-729-3776. And speaking of hog ass on a grill, Emmett. We'll talk about some coaches who are sitting on that grill on the hot seat as Hammer and Emmett gets you ready for the first Saturday of college football on ESPN Radio and the ESPN app.
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0: massive spreads. You know, Ohio State's a 50.5-point favorite against Ball State. And it's not the only one. What's the rule if you're attending one of these games, especially where it's going to be hot, which it is across the majority of the country? What's the rule for how long you have to stay? You have to stay the entire game, or if your team goes up by, you know, 60 points or something, is it okay for you to get in the car, grab a bottle of water, and get yourself cooled down?
1: Always cool to leave a game early unless it's close. If it's a close game, you stay. If it's a blowout, either way, you can leave as soon as you get to the second half of the game, whether third quarter, middle of the third, start of the fourth. You can bounce if it gets out of hand.
0: I it depends on what kind of fan you are. If you dressed up like in a costume to go to the game, you have to stay for the whole game. You know, Buckeye guy, you're not allowed to leave. Sorry. You have to be there all the way, the whole way through. You got to be supporting the fourth or fifth stringers. If it's me and I got to get home to my two kids and my wife back in Cleveland, I'm going to be on the next thing smoking if Ohio State goes up by 30-plus points. Emmett, let's go and bring in our ESPN MLB insider, Buster Olney. Joins us now on this first Saturday of college football because, Buster, while everybody's starting to talk the pigskin, the baseball pennant races are heating up, and you know Emmett and I are excited because the Guardians yesterday won not one but two games in their last at-bat. They did some things that historically had not been seen before. How much of a turning point do you think that can be, not only in the race for the AL wild card, but maybe even in the AL Central?
2: Well, I mean, let's face it, in a race among mediocre teams, you know, to have a day like they had yesterday with, you know, Travis Bezzana, the former number one overall pick, having that sort of performance in game one and then coming back and you know, having the walk-off later in the day, that absolutely could be difference-making because these teams are so closely jammed together. We're finally starting to see a little bit of separation. You have the Guardians are leading the race for the third wild card in the American League. You have Toronto behind them by a game. But we're starting to see teams like, I mean, Detroit now is pretty much out of it. Baltimore has drifted off. And the Seattle Mariners continue to be the most confounding team in baseball, you know, with the easiest schedule down this stretch. And now they're 10 games under 500. So, it's looking good for your Guardians. And by the way, I live that quandary that you just talked about. When can you leave a game? I did a sports weekend in Nashville with my son, I want to say about 6 or 7 years ago. We were going to see Vanderbilt basketball the first night, then Vanderbilt football, then the Predators, then the Titans over the course of 3 days.
0: Ooh.
2: Vanderbilt went down 28-0, I think, in the first half to Kentucky. And I just turned to Jake, and I'm like, we're gone. I was not going to stay, especially with all these other things on the docket. And I'm a, you know, proud alum wearing the Vanderbilt sweatshirt, but I was not going to sit through that.
1: Buster, it was about 6 years ago. I took my family to a Guardians game on Labor Day, and they were losing like 6-1, and it was the seventh inning, and my family looked like they were over it. I said, okay, let's go. We get in the car. Before we got home, the Guardians came back and won.
2: Yeah, but you have them on it. You have them on it. In that situation as a dad, you're like, okay, do you have enough food? Are you good? You got enough food? Are you good? Okay, it's a collective decision. Who wants to stay? Okay, we're leaving. And then when the Guardians come back, you can say, hey, it was a group decision.
1: Yep.
0: but Buster, it can't be game one of the 88 World Series. Like that, those people who left like deserve to be appropriately ridiculed. If you don't know the story, Gibson hits the home run and you see the brake lights, right, of a couple of cars that tried to get out of Dodger Stadium early, be like, uh-oh, I think we missed something we might have wanted to stay there for. Buster Olney is our guest. All right, couple other things. Speaking of the Dodgers around the world of Major League Baseball, can you give us an update? What is Shohei Ohtani's status as we head into the last couple of weeks here from an injury standpoint?
2: Uncertain. He's not feeling good. He's got this right bicep issue along with a left knee issue. You know, a couple days ago, Dave Roberts, Brandon Gomes, their general manager, were basically at that point talking about, no, we don't think we'll have to use the IL. Well, that's been walked back. Yesterday, Dave Roberts basically said, well, we'll see where it goes from here. I mean, let's face it, at this point, I'm sure that, you know, even Shohei Ohtani, and I've told you guys before, he runs the show. Like, what Shohei wants, Shohei gets. And so if he really wants to pitch, and he hasn't thrown in a game since July 3rd, He hasn't thrown in a week from a mound. If that's what he really wanted, I mean, the Dodgers would go, okay. But without a doubt, at this point, their strong preference is, look, we just need to get you right for our offense, which has been terrible in the second half of the year. So do what you need to do. Take days off. Get right physically. Rest in order to help our offense.
1: The Cronkies are getting into baseball, Buster, as they are buying the Angels. What effect do you think this will have on that franchise?
2: Well, it can't be worse, right?
0: I mean, don't say that.
2: It can't be worse.
0: That's what Clipper fans thought, Buster. Don't say that.
2: you're right. I didn't think about that. Look, I mean, Artie Moreno is so interesting because you talk to different people about him, and they all say he is a huge baseball fan, and maybe that actually worked against him in being an owner because he thought like he knew what he was doing in, you know, that locking up players like Josh Hamilton to big contracts and then not investing in the farm system. They've been an absolute disaster. But I will say this. Now that you have a new owner who presumably is going to follow the lead of his front office and invest more in the minor league system, Mike Trout is one step closer to returning to the playoffs, which should be good for baseball.
0: No doubt. Buster Olney is with us, ESPN MLB Insider. You can, of course, listen to him on the Baseball Tonight podcast. Last thing, Buster, when do you think we see Aaron Judge taking at bat again for the Yankees? Is it coming this week?
2: In the week ahead, for sure. When I talked to Aaron Boone the other day, he said it looks like he's coming back on the next homestand. He took batting practice yesterday, so they're more hopeful. But as always, you know, they're fired up to get him back, but the question is what kind of condition is he going to be in with his swing? He's going to have about 15 to 18 games and about 60 to 75 plate appearances to get that swing back. And, you know, him being 6'7", 282 pounds, he's got a big, complicated swing. And, you know, we really don't know. The Yankees really don't know what he's going to be when he comes back, but they'll be thrilled to have him because the Yankees lineup is always better with Judge it whether or not he's hitting.
0: No doubt about it. Buster, appreciate the time. Enjoy the first Saturday of college football. And if you're down 28 to nothing today, you can get out and leave the stadium, according to Buster Olney. He has given you permission. Thanks, Buster.
2: Thanks, guys.
0: All right, that's Buster Olney with us. Emmett, it was an exciting day, baseball here, you know, where you and I are, and we're hoping to just be able to sneak into the playoffs. But the American League, listen, if you're a 500 team right now, you got to feel pretty good about where you're standing. The Guardians are two games over. They have a negative run differential, and yet if the season ended today, they'd be cruising their way into one of those wild card spots.
1: Oh, and by the way, they're only 2.5 games behind the White Sox to win the AL Central. You know, so it's, yeah, the AL outside of what, Tampa Bay and the Yankees, everybody is mediocre.
0: All right. I promised everybody, Emmett, that we weren't going to go to courtrooms this morning in Baton Rouge, but we do have to spend a moment discussing whether Lane Kiffin blinked first. We will go to Baton Rouge on Hammer and Emmett next.
3: 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The American League Central takes center stage as the Minnesota Twins fight for a spot in the postseason. They're in Chicago to face the first-place White Sox.
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17: 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We're so glad you could attend. Come inside, come inside.
14: 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It's the moment you've been waiting for.
18: Oh, jeez, look at the butt on that. Yeah. 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
14: Time to stop worrying about your weight. Stop thinking about your jackass of a boss. And get ready to win with the Fat Jack.
16: Here's the deal. I'm the best there is. Plain and simple. Nobody can hang with my stuff. It's a big, hairy American winning machine.
14: If you play the games against the spread, this is the most important hour of your day. So sit back, grab some Funyuns, and get ready to win. And now, here he is, along with the Fat Jack Dancers, the number one sports consultant in America, the Fat Jack.
19: Hello and welcome to the Fat Jack Sports Hour. Thank you so much for joining us. Your host, the Fat Jack. It's football season, NCAA week one, soccer season, UFC season, NFL players pops around the corner. So many different things. Kids going back to school and time to get you ready to make some money if you're betting on sports this year. Let me quickly bring in my co-host from Louisville, Kentucky, because I certainly couldn't do this without him, Mr. Brandon Rush. Brandon, how are you today, buddy?
20: I am swell. It is full throttle football from today until February, and I cannot be more excited.
19: Do I need to work on an intro for you, a better intro, maybe award-winning or composing author or just all in all a great dude? I mean, I need to come up with something that's a little more.
20: I don't know that that's a priority at this point, but I mean, we can negotiate it. Yeah.
19: I'm going to work on it for now and next week. Now, it may not be 100% accurate, but you'll be able to see accuracy from where I land on your intro. But yeah, I think I'm going to work on that. That's going to be a new 2026 resolution. So, excited about the year. You're right, football from here through the Super Bowl, and not a moment too soon. We had the World Cup going this summer, made over 30 games of profit for everybody during that. Baseball overall has not been incredible. It's not been a great year, but I will tell you, lately it's been really good. So over the last probably 10 days or so, building profit 3 out of every 4 days in baseball. And those plays are obviously free when you get signed up at FatJackSports.com. But as we turn to this weekend, everything goes toward football, college football, of course, this week. And then starting next week, we have the NFL, and everything gets going. And we get into that rhythm that, for me, this is year, I think, 30 or 31 doing this. So it's a rhythm. And with the TV show that I'm now taping in Las Vegas every Thursday, it really becomes a rhythm each and every week, which has been really good for the clients because I really get dialed in. Don't do a lot else besides handicapping, wagering on the games, and taping TV show and radio stuff. So excited about that. We wrap up week zero, which I'll tell you, Brandon, week zero went about like I thought it was going to go. We ran a $69 special. This is about me gambling. This is about you gambling. This is about the customers, my clients gambling. It's not about a guy that waited and signed up for a $69 special because he was feeling super sexy during the first two or three days of week zero college football season. Most of the time, those two things intersect and they run along the same course. But this is one of those few years that the variance that happens in college football, the first week or so in week zero and week one, and that it jumped. We didn't have a great weekend from that $69 special perspective, but it doesn't take away from the August that we've had. We've been winning each week. NFL preseason won each and every week up until the last week. Soccer had a great summer. Baseball, as I said, has won 3 out of every 4 days over the last 10 days. And so for me to put this kind of recap on the 5 games that I released in college football on Saturday of teams that I full out said going in, there's a lot of variance. Bet half. Do not go crazy. Do not do that. For me to make that the whole weekend, I think is not doing anybody any good. And so I want to say that, yeah, we went – I said on the email, bet half on all these games. Do not bet the full amount. We went 1-4. And what's a shame about that is that I went on all over the country and said, we're looking unders, we're looking underdogs. That's going to be the thing. Week zero, and frankly, week one as well. We turn the page to go to week one. We're going to talk unders, under the totals, and we're going to talk underdogs because – that is where the value is in week zero and week one of college football. But the shame of it is, Brandon, is that the elite plays, which were basically the next 3 or 4 plays, all won. Mm-hmm. Every week zero went about like I thought. All of the they're 5-2 to the under and 5-2 to the underdogs over the top like 7 bet games. Unfortunately, we bet USC and the under, and we had Stanford over. And if you watch those games, it came down, the USC game came down about on the number, on the total, and actually they had a blindside sack opportunity late in the game. The guy's in the end zone, at least as a safety, probably a touchdown, and they missed that. So, and basically, they stopped playing defense, I mean, is what ended up happening in the USC game. And we'll talk specifically about what we learned in week zero. I guess my point is that I'm not frustrated about what happened. Now, of course, I turn around. If you sign up for the $69 special, I have 3 options. I can say nothing, your fault. I can say your fault. You waited to sign up until we ran a $69 deal.
20: On all the profit that we gave you in August to turn around and just choose the worst week so far to sign up.
19: Well, and let's talk about it. 1-4 at half, we lost 1.5 games. If you're fresh on 1.5 units on those games, if you cannot stomach 1.5 losses on those particular games, not counting the free baseball that won over the course of the weekend or week, not counting the soccer that's all I've made 6 games the week before that and is having a great start to the year. If you can't stomach 1.5 units of loss on a day, then you're in the wrong business. You need to go play golf for sure.
20: This is not for you. You need to find a different hobby. Yeah,
19: for sure. Because you're going to have losing days. Now, obviously, I don't want to have those games lose, but the handicapping is right. I was dialed in. I just, we had a little bit of bad luck and a couple bad picks, and really we played 2 of the only totals under that lost. The two games that went over,
20: the seven highest games, unders went 5-2. Guess which 2 we had.
19: Yeah, we had those 2 of them under, and they went over, so we lose 2 of those. We lose 2 other games. So, whatever. It's not a big deal. Nobody cares unless you're on a $69 special. So, I was saying I have 3 options. I can say your fault. Good luck on the rest of the year. Let us know when you're sick of losing, which, by the way, I did send an email out that said exactly that. It shows me exactly why I should never be answering emails of any kind from anybody because he, of course, got mad and got his feelings hurt. I'm attacking him, all that kind of stuff. Mm. You ever get guys say you're attacking him, Brandon, when you send emails?
20: I got condescending once.
19: Okay.
20: Or twice. Well, so yeah.
19: I could see that. It's hard to give people information they don't want to receive and at least not sound condescending. I didn't feel like I was attacking. I was just saying there's only three things I can do, and I chose the one that I think's the best option. That's number one, just say, hey, forget about it. Number two is give them $100, encourage them to sign up longer and make them not pay for the $69 special. I don't want you to have to pay that. I get that. But I want you to win. That's where I land. So I gave a $100 coupon code to everybody who signed up for the $69 special going forward. So you get $100 off any package. The naysay, I had a bunch of people take advantage of that because they understand it's week zero, not a big deal. You're going to have the guys that's a naysayer that felt like he should be getting rich. Like these four or five games of week zero were the entire, he's going to put everything on what he thinks about me as a handicapper and this service and the business on those games. And he doesn't want to pay any more money for anything. He wants free stuff. Free stuff isn't going to get you anywhere. And if I do that, then I'm almost forced that when I go 6-1 or 7-1 this weekend to charge you triple going forward after that. Then we get into you're a personal person.
20: Right.
19: I'm not in this to milk money out of people or get as much as possible. That's not why I'm doing this. And if you want me to take money off when you lose, you need to expect me to add money on when I go 8-0 or 10-0 or whatever. You know, we're going to have a number of those weeks this year. I don't want to do that. I want you to pay the same price on a week that you win versus a week you lose because it encourages you to think longer term when you're betting on sports. It's not about this weekend. It's not about today. It's about long-term progress and success and building profit. So fatjacksports.com if you like any of that. I want you to win. I just am not going to buy into the same BS that other people do and that today is the only day that matters. Good or bad, when we go 6-0, I don't raise rates. I don't call you and say, hey, that went great. You want to pay me more? That's not how that works. So week one of college football, we're going to talk about that. What did we learn from week zero, Brandon? Anything?
20: Well, I think that the people that were trying to bury UNC were maybe a little bit ahead of the curve. They may absolutely have some ground to stand on 6, 7, 10 weeks from now. But in week one, maybe not so much. We also learned that USC still does not care about playing defense. And Florida State still not back.
19: You know what, Brandon? You and I have been doing this a long time. I have notes, 5 notes or so. And you are exactly right in a lot of that. The burying or not burying of Belichick and that, all I would say is that most people lost their shirt to start the season on that game. They either had over because they're thinking no defense or they are 100%. TCU is one of those bet games the entire week. I told everybody around the game, do not play TCU. The value is gone. In fact, all of these get week zero, and frankly, a lot of these week one games, and that's kind of my point here, these week one games, if you're going to play the favorite, you need to look where that line started, look where it is now. Chasing that line, I think it hit one time. Todd Furman put up something on Twitter that basically showed if you're chasing the number, how you did in week zero. And I think one game you won. Chasing the number means if it opened 3.5, went off at 5.5, you're laying 5.5, you lost. You should have played the underdog, you know, or played the favorite when the number first came out. That's gonna continue into week one. Everybody liked TCU. We stayed away from the game. The elites got, you know, I talk about the elite package, but those games were undefeated. They went 3-0 on Saturday. And those are extra. I'll talk just for 2 seconds, talk about the elite package. Go look at the package page, scroll all the way to the bottom. If you play more than $300 a game, if you like more than just the top plays, if you're playing games other than what we release, that package might be for you. Costs a little more money. You get information on any game that you're going to be betting on during the course of the weekend. If you're going to the Dallas Cowboy game and you want to know what we have, you're able to text a private number to get that information. And you're going to get on average 8 to 12 extra plays, extra, on top of the top plays that everybody's getting, including you. So you get the top plays, and then you also get these extra plays that a lot more volume, a lot more variance, but higher win probability if you're okay with that extra exposure. So go look at that. Those plays swept the board on Saturday. Of course they did because we had 2 or 3 losses in the first 4. So we're definitely going to, the next ones are definitely going to have a big day. But they had, we had North Carolina in that group. And so took advantage of that. The other two things you said, 100% accurate, Brandon. USC, First of all, they did look tired. It's really hot in L.A. right now. So yes, not as hot as in Florida, Oklahoma. But I will tell you, L.A. was the most humid place in the country for three out of the last 7 days leading up to that game. And the whole country, think about that. Hmm. More humid in L.A. than it was South Florida. More humid than any place else. Houston, you would think would be humid.
20: Yeah.
19: L.A. was more humid than those places 3 days out of the last seven leading up to that game. So it was, the heat was a factor. Nobody cares about USC football. Did you see the crowd there? About 25 people.
20: It was a noon kickoff local time. So, I mean, yeah, the first week zero game in August at noon in L.A., there are much better things to be doing in Los Angeles on a summer Saturday than baking at the Coliseum.
19: Well, and they're in the quarter system, so they're not even in school yet. Students aren't there, so they didn't get any of that. It was a horrible idea to plan that game. The reason they did is because they have a bigger game coming up this week. So
20: they play Fresno State.
19: Yeah. Fresno State,
20: which is a little bit of a step up in competition from the team they played last week.
19: Yeah, and we're going to talk about week one trends as it relates week one and week two trends in college football here coming up after the break. But getting a game under your belt from a coaching standpoint, from a program standpoint, not a bad thing. We're gonna find when we start talking about it, your benefit to not have played that game as it relates to the number. So that's an interesting stat coming up. But getting that game under their belt makes sense. But we did learn that USC not playing very good defense. They were hot. Their backups are not tackling well. They've got problems defensively. The other thing you mentioned, Florida State, Brandon, that they're not gonna win a lot of games this year. And I say that very rarely early in the year because a lot of times you get better. Their offensive line is not any good. They are not going to be able to run it, and their quarterback's not accurate. Horrible combination. So if you can still get down on Florida's win total under after week zero, that is your first free winner of the day today. Florida State not going to win a lot of games. They were being not only stifled by guys that are literally 175 pounds lighter than them, and it wasn't just technique. They were being bullied back by guys that played for New Mexico or New Mexico State, whoever the heck they were. They're being bullied at the line of scrimmage, not winning the line of scrimmage, and they could not run the football, so they're throwing it a bunch. Their talent won out. They're at home, all those things that you would think would happen, but this is not a team that's prepared, especially offensively, to beat anybody that's any good.
20: Well, it's a team that's probably, and I don't follow recruiting religiously, but it's probably, I would guesstimate, 70 spots below them in the recruiting rankings, and they got out physicaled by a team that's not near as talented as them.
19: What's the NIL
20: budget? To your point, Florida State plays four ranked teams in the next 6 weeks.
19: Yeah, there's going to be lots of I just do not see this team being able to run it at all, and they're not going to be able to protect, and I promise you the other coaches on their schedule were smiling when they were watching that game, because doing this 30 years, I don't watch it like a fan. I'm watching line of scrimmage, who's winning point of contact, those type things. How are they wrapping up, tally tackling, those type things. Florida State did not look anywhere near what they need to look to be able to compete in their league. So I really, that's what I learned from week zero. That and the continuation as we head into week one, that we're going to want to be careful about playing favorites and playing totals to go over. FatJackSports.com. 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It's not very expensive for week one. You're going to get all the plays. 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
19: And we're back with Murray Parrish from Parrish Devon. Murray, how are things going over there at the office? You got the new Tulsa store underway. How are things going with that?
21: Yeah, really, this is kind of a big week for us. September 1st,
1: we go live with all of our marketing in Tulsa. The office is up and running, but so super excited about that. And next time I talk to you, I'll have a little
19: bit more news. I'm excited for that. So that's good. If you have if you've been injured by the negligence of others, go to Parrish Devon, go to pepperwinds.com, give them a call. I go on and on every week on the show about how good they've been with my sister, how good they are in this business. I mean, really, really top notch over there. Look them up. Let's talk about, you know, we had a debt passing this last week, Murray, and you and I have both, you know, I've said this before, we grew up together since literally grade school. And one of the icons of our lives, I think you could say, Michael Learman passed away this last week of, he had leukemia, and he passed away. And I have very few people that I've ever allowed to be on this show. You're one of them. You're a short list, Murray. But Lindsay Weaver, who was Lindsay for years, and everybody knows about Lindsay who listened to the show back in the day, incredible personality. She's one. And Mike Learman is one of the only other ones. He was on the Fat Jack Sports Hour for about 3 weeks. I told him, I said, you can come on this show, but you cannot have any DUIs. You cannot get thrown in jail. Nothing bad can happen. And I'll let you come on every week. We'll talk about OU. We'll talk about whatever you want. Because I thought this will be great for the show. It took him about 15 minutes in the next OU home game for him to ramp a car into something and get a DUI, and he's off the show. But that's my how I felt about Mike Learman. I could go back to when we were kids, but as an adult, that's where I was with Mike. It was such a unique personality, such a unique person, and you just pulled for the guy that I had him on the show. What are your memories of Mike Learman? How long did you know him? What are your thoughts on Mike?
1: You know, I moved to Norman when I was in the third grade, and I was on East Sider, but so probably I first met him, I think it was like at Stubman Village or something. I don't remember not knowing Learman. He just was always around. He was just kind of a force du jour. Just the probably one of the sweetest people you would ever meet. He just was such a kind, nice, funny guy. I really kind of blame you. I think you were kind of a little optimistic thinking he was going to make it through football season.
19: It's the wrong time of year.
1: Without some type of incident, yeah. You know. There's nothing he loved more than the Sooners, and then loving the Sooners was all the more reason to celebrate. Yep. And so the fact that you didn't see that happening is a little concerning.
19: I was trying to dangle that cheese out there, but it wasn't as strong as the Sooners in celebration. You know what? Mike Learman lacked in hand size. He made up for in heart size. I mean, this guy was an amazing, and he was never in a bad mood. And also up for anything. In the sixth grade, we were at his house, and we had a food fight with their food out of their house. And I said, Mike, I dare you to jump off the roof into that bush. And he just dove under the bush and broke his arm. So Mike was up for anything, an incredible guy. And I hated to see him pass for sure.
1: And every time you saw him, it was just like he hadn't seen you in 20 years. And it just was like, oh, my God,
19: yeah.
1: Murray, what are you doing, brother? You know, and just I could have seen him yesterday and it would have been exactly the
19: same
1: reaction.
19: Came in with the fist bump, which wasn't a fist. It was an open hand, but it felt like a fist bump. It had some type of great handshake and fired up about the game getting ready to happen. I mean, the guy was an absolute legend. And passed away this last week, and I just can't say enough good things about Michael Learman. Life was not always easy for Mike. I put this on Instagram. It wasn't always easy for Mike. He ran into a lot of problems, a lot of things, but talk about being able to keep a happy demeanor no matter what was going on around you. We could all take a little bit from that part of Michael Learman's life. So
1: you talk about his demeanor and how happy and friendly he was. I mean, you just looked at the outpouring from Norman about Mike Learman. Everyone in town knew Mike, and you know, everyone went and saw him, you know, knew he wasn't feeling well. People would ask about him. I mean, no one asked about me, but they always asked about Mike Learman. You know, and so he had a very sweet soul.
19: Of only a few people that I would allow on this show, period. So rest in peace, Mike Learman. I know you're in a better place, and I love you. Anyway, Murray, we have important business here. All right. It is a season.
1: Yeah, we do. It's game on, buddy.
19: It's week one. It's time to get down to business. Do you have us a winner? We need a winner versus the spread. Let's get this to set the tone for the entire year. So let's get one out there. Parrish Devon is getting the first winner. And if this hits, we're going to give away $500 if you like and follow this video. We're going up this week to $500. If Murray, It's out there. Let's figure it out. Five Bills that you got to like and follow the video on social media. Who do we got?
1: Okay, so I spent a lot of time on this one. I was actually traveling yesterday. I had all day to all do right. some research. But in reality, in honor of Mike Learman, I told you how much you know how much he loved OU. Yeah. He hated Texas the exact same amount. And so I think besides that, I'm taking Texas State to cover. I think Texas is going to come out typical Texas fashion and lay an egg. And I think Texas State covers.
19: Well, Mike Learman, underdog, staying in the state of Texas, yes. but staying away from Texas, lock of the week from Parrish Devon and Murray Parrish himself. Texas State, one of those teams, turned over a lot of their roster. But I, you know what? If Mike has anything to say about it, that's a frontline winner. So go like and follow the video on social media platforms. When Murray Parrish is right, you're going to get $500 for this win to get the season off to a great start. Murray, have a great week. Excited about Tulsa. Excited about opening up there. Everybody, hit pepperwinds.com. If you're in a car wreck, a slip and fall at a restaurant, anything like that, they will help you get where you need to go. Anything else, Murray?
1: No, just that, like I said, I'm looking forward to that game. A friend of mine asked me to go to a tailgate in Tulsa, and I said I'm not going to go. I'm going to go up to Lake Eufaula and spend the weekend watch the game there. And if we have the same outcome as last year, I'm just going to drown myself in the lake. And so this could be my last show.
19: No, you can jump in the lake, you can float in the lake, you can ponder in the lake, you can't go to the bottom. If you go to the bottom, you fall, we may not find you. So
1: it's been such a hot summer, I'm not even sure I could get underwater. You fall right now, it's probably about 4 feet
19: exactly
1: deep.
19: Exactly right. All right, brother, have a good weekend. Happy Labor Day. We'll see you soon.
1: Yeah, great to see you guys.
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19: Thank you so much, Brandon. 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Everybody gets the same plays or the plays I'm personally playing. When you win, I win. When you lose, I lose. That's how that goes. We talk about that in detail every week here on the show. And you don't have to guess. Go to the results tab on the website. Look up results, 26-27 football season, and you'll get a rundown of everything that happened last week. You can do that throughout the entire year. But if you're betting, you need to not be just following us. Get on board. I've been doing this for 30 years. We made a bunch of money year in and year out. I have one losing football season, one losing basketball season in the last 30. We're not going to lose this year. Off to a very good start over the course of the month of August. 2026 has gone great so far and ready for a big, big run into football season. Let's talk about week one trends in college football. We talked about USC last week. I talked about Florida State last week and specifically what we may have learned. Any idea, Brandon? I snuck it in a little bit before we went to break, but any idea how the production level is or why it would be better to have not played a game versus teams that have played a game in week one? So you have these teams that played in week one did not, or week zero against teams that did not play in week one. Week zero teams that played do not typically cover the spread as we head into week two. 56 and 33 against the spread are the teams, and this is FBS level only, but out of the last 20 years or so on teams that have not played versus a team that has played. I would think it would be the opposite if you just look at the teams. A game under your belt, playing other people would help. The reality is it's opposite of that. Any idea why that would be?
20: There's obvious attrition. I mean, you're playing a team that didn't play last week, so they're coming in at least seemingly fresher than maybe the team that played a week ago. And then also you have an extra game tape's worth of footage to watch to learn about new trends, to learn about how they use certain guys, what happens when they run this sort of motion. So I would think that would be things that would sort of feed into that stuff.
19: No, it absolutely would. And that's what it's the game tape, and it's the fact that you have a team with weaker legs. If you remember playing football, those of you out there, everybody wants to apply what they did to gambling. And most of the time, it's a horrible idea. So if you played, I don't know, high school football or played in college or whatever, most of the time, the information that you're going to try to extract to then apply to gambling situations is a waste of time. It does not work. But this is one of those that makes a little bit of sense. If you remember back in high school or college or whatever, when you were playing, the second week was almost the toughest. Now, yeah, you'd started school and all that, but after the physical nature, even if you played a bad team, and what we have in a lot of these teams that are going up against another team, they didn't play a horrible team. They played their starters a long time. But that physical play that you get in an actual game, it does beat on your body. They're taking Tylenol this week. Think about it from the other team. They're hungry. They're not in the rhythm yet. They have not been playing. They've been practicing since January. They are locked in, and everything they're doing is going to be new to you, where everything you're doing is not going to be new to them. They're going to know at least how the players, your starters, perform against the team you played in week zero. So those type things all matter, and it does in the gambling part of this as well. FBS teams debuting are over the last 20 years, so a pretty big sample size, 56, 30, and 33 against the spread. That's a 62.5% cover rate for the team that has not played a game. So where do we look at those things? Fresno State's playing USC. We talked about USC and how their debut went. They now play a Fresno team that's not horrible, getting 22.5 points. You also get line value with some of these spots because you have the summer. You look at the numbers over the summer. You get these first game or first week and week zero lines almost always. There's been very few of those that did not move toward the favorite and away from the underdog. You'll have the games opening. You look at the North Carolina TCU game, open at 6 or 6.5. Then it moved to 7, then 7.5, then 8, then 8.5. You're going to get lines moving up that you're going to have to fade and get over that value. And so that's not a good place to start. So you're getting that here. Fresno State up to 22.5 against USC. USC's quarterback not very accurate. And look like the same defense to me. So Fresno State, a good spot to look if you're heading into week one.
20: I like it. And plus, if you think about the trend, you know, all the teams, you know, the offseason, you circle that first date on the calendar. The teams that played last week had that circle the calendar moment. You're now facing a team that's has had that circle the calendar moment. So yeah, this fits a good trend. That's an interesting one for
19: now. Some of this is going to sound a little contradictory, because some of the trends early that you also need to look at would be contrary to that. So you look at some of these teams and you say this particular team over the last X amount of years, they're really good as an underdog, or they're really good on the road, or those type of things. So you have Miami, University of Miami, going to Stanford, giving 24 on the road. Miami 5-0 against the spread, their last five on the road. This goes back to last year, obviously, but this is a team that travels well. They are going to be fresher here, and so I like that. But laying big numbers on the road, especially early in the year, you really don't want to do. But Miami might be one of those spots where you do look favorite over underdog, and you do get the fresher legs in the U versus the Stanford team that was frankly lucky to win and really lucky to cover. I mean, they pick a scoop and score to cover. They give up the lead with under 3 minutes to play to Hawaii last week. So this is not a team that they're 1-0, but they're kind of 0.5-0. I mean, they could have easily lost that game. So I don't think that Stanford's as good as the people believe. Another stadium that was mainly empty. I mean, you didn't have a ton of people. Another team, school on the quarter system in California, don't have students on campus yet. So this will be a better attendance, but it's not, you know, you're not going to the big house. So I think we definitely
20: Do you take any consideration into the cross-country travel? Because Miami to Palo Alto is not exactly an easy jaunt. And I feel like college kids aren't necessarily used to the travel that you would see coast-to-coast that professionals would.
19: So does
20: that
19: weigh into the handicap before you don't? Week five it does. In week one, okay, it really doesn't. Miami's been looking to this game all year. They knew this was coming. They probably went out a day or two early. This is not – they're going to be ready to play football. So if they're good enough to win by 24, they're going to. So that's one of those spots I'd lay a big number. And that kind of – the point is what I'm getting ready to make is that not only this week, but over the next couple of months, underdogs of 28 points or more – and this goes back to all the new money that's coming into the market. Guys betting that have never bet before, they don't really know about lines. They just know about the better team. 28-point underdogs or more. We're talking generally speaking, all right? They're up, and this goes back over the last decade, they're up about 50 games. So you're not getting a huge – if you break that down per year, it's five or so a year. But you're not getting a ton of games right that are over 28. So don't think of all the football games and all the land, you're getting five a year. You're only – of the games that are over that number, that are over four touchdowns. Go ahead and look right now how many games this week are over – four touchdown spread. It's not going to be many. It'll be less than eight, probably seven or eight. So that trend over the month of August and September, so basically the month of September, what we already went through, you're going to make about 5 units of profit in about 30 days just betting, if you just blindly bet the 28-point underdogs or more. So although the stat doesn't sound great, it really is great when you start kind of dissecting what is our actual sample size within that decade. It's not a ton of teams. Did you look and see how many games are – do you have a 28-point favorite or more?
20: I mean, there's a handful, but I would assume, though, too, that number would be like FBS versus FBS. So like if – Alcorn State is playing a team that number probably doesn't correlate.
19: It is all of my numbers are, and this people should write this down if they're trying to apply numbers. All of my numbers are always going to be FBS versus FBS. When you start doing FCS, it's a totally different animal. Nobody knows anything about FCS teams, so you'd better be so much better than the FCS teams, or it has to be just the right spot. We talked about Tennessee and Furman last week. I like Tennessee a lot to cover that number. It has nothing to do with Furman. Furman won 20-3 in their first game of the year, so good for them. They have decent defense, but Tennessee, if they can score 60, are going to score 60 on Furman. So anytime I look FBS versus FCS, I'm not factoring in the FCS team almost at all. So yeah, these type numbers are all FBS versus FBS. 28-point favorite or more, how many we have?
20: Not many. North Texas is plus 40 at Indiana, which is an intriguing game because you have all the defections that have left North Texas to go to OSU. And then Indiana, the defending national champs, opening up at home with a brand new quarterback. There's a lot of intrigue there, a lot of potential for mayhem. Outside of that, I'm struggling to find others that aren't playing.
19: Well, Oklahoma, Oklahoma, Oklahoma, Utah.
20: That's UTEP. One. Yeah.
19: I would definitely take the 40 in UTEP. You know, the total in that game is 50 or 50 and a half. So they're basically saying that the line setters have set that number that basically Oklahoma is going to score all the points in the game, that their defense is not going to allow UTEP to score any. 3, possibly 7, maybe 10. 40 to 10 is 50, and that doesn't get you a cover. So if the total's anywhere near correct, UTEP's not scoring at all. I don't think that this is going to be an OU team, that unless UTEP throws a bunch of pick sixes and all that, Brett Venables doesn't care about covering numbers. He's just not one of those coaches that's a big deal. So I like the idea of taking all those points. In fact, when you look, home favorites of 40 points to 42 points, because there's not a ton of those since 2021, they're 7-8-1 against the spread. So most of the time they don't cover. And it makes sense.
20: Yeah, those are big numbers. Yeah. To your point, it's a big number. And again, UTEP's been circling, you know, this opportunity to go play in Norman. Guarantee they're not gonna take it lightly considering their schedule. But with Oklahoma playing Michigan next week, all they want to do is get through this week healthy and get ready to go up to the Big House.
19: Nothing to do about momentum. It's totally, and the code from a coaching staff on down. They're not, if they win 38-7 or 38-3, and it's 38-0 heading into the fourth, I don't think anybody's going to be surprised. UTEP's going to have to help them to get to cover 40 points. That's all I'm saying. So those type spots, they're good. And it's not just this week, but it's over the first month of the season. So they're about 50 games up. Look at that. Also, high totals early in the year. Again, we're talking about where the general public's moving money versus where it should be. General public moves these totals up because they like betting overs. They like betting favorites. Totals of 65% or 65 or higher. The under, and this is in the month of August and September, so basically the month of September, the start of the season, the under is really, really strong against the spread. You're looking at 56%, but that's 56% gets you into profit. So you don't want to be playing big favorites most of the time, and you don't want to be playing over if the totals are high. And week one big numbers, you definitely want to stay away from, especially when week two, we're talking about that Oklahoma a UTEP game where week two is against either a rival or somebody that is really, really good, which is what you're getting with the Sooners. So just a few things to get you going in week

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1: I try to be honest about these things and look with fresh eyes at each incident and not just buy one narrative or another. The shooting death of a man who was being detained by federal officers in Minneapolis over the weekend, now having seen different angles of it, this one looks, frankly, worse in my opinion.
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2: Sports gambling. But if and when legalized sports gambling comes into those states, they're going to flip over and be on the other team. So it's an interesting dynamic right now that you have these prediction markets that have come into the marketplace in all the states. They're in all 50 states, not just California, Texas, Oklahoma, Georgia, Florida. They're in all the states. But they're also in defense of the legalized sports gambling laws that are going on in New Jersey and New Mexico and Illinois and all of those type of states. So it's a real interesting thing. But if you're going to be betting there, all of these prediction markets and the legal sports books are absolutely the best way to go. No more are the days of Guido the Killer Pimp on the street corner unless you're a consistent loser. That's a bad idea. 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All right, we're going to be able to get you. They're going to get you to the same place. If you like UTEP plus all the points, you either get a contract that says that, buy a contract on CalSheet on the prediction markets, or if you're in New Jersey, Nevada, wherever, you're going to go up to the sports book and you're going to bet on UTEP plus the points. So either way, you're going to get on the right side. 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So FatJackSports.com, get signed up today and win this weekend. Let's squeeze in a break. Before we do, though, guys, my favorite restaurant in Oklahoma is the Hamilton Supperette and Lounge. 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Bone-in ribeyes. They have fish. 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We're going to break down more of Week 1's action, get you ready for the weekend to make some money. 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
3: 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Sign up for the weekend if that's what you want to do. Same picks, no matter whether you sign up for the weekend or sign up for the year. I would absolutely encourage you, get the soccer now. Get the NFL player props now. The NFL player props made money 4 out of every 5 weeks last season. They're going to continue at that rate. They were 18-3 over the Super Bowl. Actually, 18-2. The third one was a long shot that was an extra one. So those are we finished incredibly hot. We're going to make a lot of money with those. Brent, when we talk about season-long prop bets in the NFL, I've got more this year than normal. And we didn't really talk about those last week, but we probably should get those in now because next week's show, we will have already started the NFL. It starts Wednesday. So people that are on this Labor Day weekend that are out running around getting drunk at the lake and think, hey, we're going to listen next week and then bet these season props, you're going to be behind because they start Wednesday, this Wednesday, like Labor Day Monday, 2 days later, we're firing out NFL stuff. So we probably should get those out, you think?
2: Anytime that we have an opportunity to give away stuff for free, I think the listeners
3: doesn't hurt. A lot of people are getting these sign-up bonuses with the different prediction markets and different sports books. And as you have alluded to many times on the show, that's a good time to take advantage of those. You can take advantage of a lot of those, things in your when you get the free money, you go ahead and put it on that. That's a season-long sweat. You're not paying for it. You can hedge it back later. So it's a good idea. So let's look at a couple. Philadelphia Eagles. There's two of them that I like. We're going to go Saquon Barkley over his touchdown total, and we're going to go under with Jalen Hurts' touchdown total for exactly the same reason. The tush push, although not dead, dying fast. It had a 25% success rate this last year. That's about a half what it was the year before and less than it was the year before that. So as that doesn't work, Jalen Hurts' touchdowns come down, Saquon Barkley's touchdowns go up, Philadelphia's still going to be able to score, but Jalen Hurts is not going to run it in from the 20. They're going to be handing the ball off to Saquon Barkley inside the red zone, in my opinion, a lot more than they have in the past. So both of those make a lot of sense. David Montgomery, another one. David Montgomery, Houston horrible inside the five-yard line. Last year they had 23 rushes for a total of 6 yards. All right, that's horrible. They weren't able to run at all. They went out and got David Montgomery specifically for goal-to-go situations inside the five. He's going to get a ton of touches early. If he converts even 50% of them over the first month of the season, he will fly over his touchdown total as well. So those are three to get you going as we head into the NFL season, which, again, starts on Wednesday. Prices go up on all packages on Wednesday as well, so be careful with that. we got a little bit of time, Brian. You want to turn back to college football real quick and look at some of these week one games?
2: Thursday, Friday, Saturday slate really doesn't do a whole heck of a lot for you in terms of entertaining games. Sunday, though, there is a stacked triple header. The Apple Cup, Washington State, which normally had always been sort of the end game for both teams when they were both in the Pac-12, is now the opener on Sunday afternoon. And then Wisconsin, Notre Dame from Lambeau is going to be a fun one. And then Louisville, Ole Miss in Nashville playing a neutral site game at the Titan Stadium is going to be an interesting game to watch because of what we talked about earlier. All the defections from Ole Miss. And as you said earlier as well, Jeff Brohm early season, pretty good. Louisville, to me, Jack, has been over the last few years one of those teams that's kind of been on the threshold of being in the conversation. They beat Miami last year, and then Miami went on and played for a national championship. So if not now, when for Louisville? This would be a great spot for them. But if they go and lay an egg against Ole Miss in Nashville, they are going to be turning the page of the basketball season rather quickly.
3: That would be bad. Brohm 26-15 against the spread over his career in openers at 64%. You talk about Wisconsin and Notre Dame. That's one of those classic. We saw this 15 times, every time last week almost, where you had a team open at a better, much, much better number than it is right now based on hype, based on lack of knowing one side or the other. Everybody's funneling in and betting that team. Wisconsin opens up as a 17-point underdog. They're now up to 20.5, might go to 3 touchdowns by the time we get there. That, in week 0, was a recipe for a loser. If you followed the money that direction toward Notre Dame, so all the spots last week, look at all those numbers, including the North Carolina TCU game, USC, all of those dogs covered were in the games where the number moved from one number to a higher number with the favorite. That's exactly what this is this week. Notre Dame up to almost 3 touchdowns based on nothing more than hype. So your value is gone. And when you're trying to make money betting on sports, you want to apply value whenever you can. So I definitely would look for Wisconsin to be the right side of that game. No yeah. strong opinion on the Apple Cup, so we'll stay away from that. Clemson LSU is another one. Let's look at that one to go under. I'm just giving away a bunch of free stuff, Brandon, because I think guys out there that they're going to bet on their own, they're going to turn up next week, and they're going to be high and dry as far as free winners go. I'm not going to send out 5, 6, 7, whatever we've done next week. I'm not going to do it. And I'm going to say, you went to Costco, you ate the free samples, you made money, and now look at you. All you are is fatter, and you're still hungry. All right, so let's make a better decision now. And that better decision is FatJackSports.com. But this week, in a good mood. It's week one. Excited.
2: Every week, the third segment delivers what I believe is going to be the show title for the YouTube version of the show, or the podcast, and then the podcast version. Fatter and still hungry.
3: That's exactly right. And you know, Brandon, what's funny?
2: I've noticed this week's title too.
3: I don't know if I just don't. I wouldn't listen to segment one of this show sometimes. I think it's hard to.
2: And the first segment's always, hey, here's what happened last week. Here's what we're offering this week. The second week, the second segment, we started to get into a little bit more numbers. Third segment,
3: we probably should do 2 practice wins before we actually do the show. The hour might be a lot better, you know?
2: Here's the thing, though. I feel like it's diminishing returns. So if we knock out 2 pre, you know, and then we get into the crazy stuff, by the time we get to the actual third segment,
3: I'm talking about midgets having sex, doing crazy things at the casino. Yeah, we get way off the rails if I
2: Puerto Rico cockfights. I mean, it gets into my life
3: a little further than people want to get into it. So, under the total of Clemson and LSU, these two teams have been under machines. Clemson has a new quarterback they're breaking in. Dabo Swinney, the year for him. He either needs a realtor or he needs a extension. There's no in between for him. He is doing this old school. He is sticking with the plan. And if it doesn't work, and I'm not saying it's not going to, a lot of people are really bearish on him. They think this is going to be a horrible year. Mm-hmm. He may be out for the end of the year. The press conferences are going to be the only time to show up because he's going to be upset with everybody and making excuses. But I kind of think he's going to get it together, at least to a point. But new quarterback at Clemson is not like new quarterback at Tennessee or new quarterback at USC. They will limp him in. Keep him conservative, no mistakes. That's going to lead toward the under. Kiffin, although wanting to open it up, Clemson's defense has never been their problem. So I think LSU under 9 of their last 12, Clemson under 8 of their last 13, new quarterback, LSU not wanting to make mistakes. I think this thing has under written all over it, and it also has under in the first half written all over it. So I would play under the first half. I think Kiffin will try to do some things early, but I think Clemson's defense and the way that they scheme things, they're going to be up for those things. So I don't think they're going to have a lot of success, and then they're going to settle into a very kind of that SEC smash mouth version of SEC football with an ACC team that's where they like to live. They like to live in the 20s. They don't want to have to score 40, especially with a new quarterback. And I do think the game's relatively close, as do the line setters. So if you're looking at that under, there's a better play in that Clemson LSU game.
2: Last thing for me, Boise, Oregon State, always a fun game, kind of almost always a tight game, but Boise, not necessarily the Boise they were. Oregon, probably a little bit better than they've been. And I'm very curious to see what Penn State looks like.
3: For sure. It's going to be a great week of learning, not only for the fans, but for gamblers, for the line setters, everything. The numbers that come out next week will be totally different than what they would have been had we not been able to see this week's games. But my point to this is, guys, don't go crazy this week. Get some structure to your betting and do it now. Because if you go play on your own, most likely, like a lot of you that had TCU last week, you're going to get yourself in trouble that you're going to then have to dig out of. FatJackSports.com, less than $100 a week. Get signed up today. Make money from the start of the season all the way through the end of the year. And this year, do not play from behind. Get those players' props to soccer and everything else. Guys, for Brandon and the Fat Jack, wager responsibly. Have an incredible Labor Day weekend. And until next week, and actually tune into the podcast of this show. Follow us on social media at Fat Jack Sports. There will be free winners going out before Wednesday's NFL kickoff. And also tune in the podcast because it is up long before Wednesday's game start. Next week will be devoted a lot to the NFL card that will be coming up starting on Wednesday of this week. So, guys, have a great week. We'll see you soon. 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
8: 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I'm Tyler Adams, Teabag, with you on this Saturday of Week 1 of college football. And I'm going to give you guys a little secret. My boss is letting me pre-record this morning because I have a full day ahead of me covering the Oklahoma State Cowboys as they are in Tulsa to play the Golden Hurricane at 2:45. So coming up on the schedule today, 9 a.m. to 11 a.m., Morning Animals Week in Review with yours truly. And since this is pre-recorded, I don't know the results of the OU game last night. I'm assuming OU won and won big, and if they didn't, well, either the greatest upset in modern or in recent history has happened, or bad things happen if OU didn't blow the doors off UTEP. Anywho, I'm assuming OU won and won big. Anyway, and I'm not trolling. Let me be clear. I'm not trolling. Anyway, coming up on the station today, 9 to 11, Morning Animals Week and Review, 11 to 12:45, unsportsmanlike conduct with the Morning Animals, 12:45 to 2:45, OSU countdown and kickoff with Gideon Hamilton and myself, Tyler Teabag Adams. Then right after the OSU game, we'll have football feedback with Matt Meyer, Gideon Hamilton, and myself. College Football Locker Room Show with Matt Meyer to follow football feedback. So we got it all for you yesterday. But as we do each and every Saturday, before we get into all the college football talk, it is time for the McBride Orthopedic Hospital First Take. No, it's not. No, it's not. I don't know why I said that. First Take is coming up, and thank you to our friends from McBride. But it is time for the weekend edition of your birthdays here on the Morning Animals Week in Review.
9: Two
10: left! Hey!
11: Fired up. Our daily reminder, we've got men and women who serve. Thank you for your service. Thank you to your families as well. What did you say? 1% of
12: 1%.
11: The population serves in the military?
12: I've taken that oath to serve this great nation, but all the families and all the friends who worry about them, it's some tough stuff.
11: Yeah.
12: So
11: thank
12: tell
11: you
12: them we said,
11: well,
12: hey, tell them we love them, please.
11: Absolutely. We are the Morning Animals. It is Friday, September 4th. Time once again for the Friday edition of your birthdays.
13: That's right, because it's my birthday. My birthday.
12: This weekend, oh, blessed weekend. It's the one we've been waiting for. Yes, it is a football weekend. It would be September 4th, 5th, and 6th. And let me get your weekend going in,

0: Is that a new hat?
1: No, I've had it.
0: I like it.
1: I still wear it a lot. I didn't see what kind of shirt you're wearing today. Black shirt.
0: He's representing.
1: Yeah, he's representing.
2: Orange Friday.
3: I'm going to tell you, that hat's so orange, you ain't never getting shot in the woods during hunting season.
0: You're good.
1: You can legally wear that to hunt.
3: About a mile and a half out, you're still safe in that hat. That's good and orange. All right, if you're celebrating anything else, anything to give us whatsoever, maybe you're getting married or something. I don't even know. But anyway, happy to you. Celebrity. I have some friends who are out in Napa.
0: That reminded me of the guy.
3: Megan and Michael, if you're listening right now, I hope you're not, because you're getting married tomorrow. So today's the last day of your single life. Do something.
1: Napa's a great place to go to. You know,
4: could they not have waited until Sunday? Because, you know, there's OSU's playing tomorrow.
1: Sometimes people fall in love and they don't think it through, Curtis.
3: I think.
4: I know Spinoza usually rants on being that it's his friends, he wouldn't do
1: that. He wasn't asked to go, so I guess he's okay.
3: I saw them the other night, and he's still not seeing the wedding dress. Megan usually rides around with me on delivery day for OK City Center, it's our time. And she's been engaged to Michael for a while, and I'm like, you know, if you mess up, I'm keeping her right. So every time I see him.
1: Don't you say that to everybody.
3: I walked up to her father when I met him. I go, hey, listen, I'm next in line if this doesn't go well.
1: I'm back up.
3: So I have 24 hours right now. I have 24 hours to hope, but she showed me the photo of her in the dress, and it was breathtaking. And he was right across from me as I was looking at it the whole time. I was like, dude, this is good.
1: Curtis, when's the last time you and the wife went to Napa?
4: Years ago.
1: Well, give me a call. I'll hook you up.
4: Really?
3: Never stop selling.
4: You got a free trip for me?
1: I said I'd hook you up. I said didn't.
4: That's what I
1: never
4: when
1: mentioned.
4: I hear somebody's
1: going
4: to hook me up. That means free.
1: Right. I just know some great places that I think you'll love.
4: Okay. All right,
3: well, if you're celebrating anything else besides football season or Megan and Michael getting married, then a happy to you. Enjoy. Celebrity birthdays, gone but not forgotten. Dolores O'Riordan. First of all, what a beautiful name. My daughter's name is Dolores O'Riordan. That'd be great. But I loved her as the voice of the Cranberries, who gave us

0: I petitioned the city of Oklahoma City for years to change the Saturday noon tornado test time, and that's what they
1: just
0: play.
1: Have Freddie Mercury?
0: They play that scream. Freddie's screaming, and that's it. And once I, you know, they're working. They were like,
2: you don't want it at noon anymore?
0: No, I want it at noon, but I want that is what you hear. Instead of, instead of the boop thing, you know what I mean? Sorry, I did that on radio.
1: By the way, Freddie Mercury, his best friend in the world was a woman named Mary Austin.
0: Mm-hmm.
1: He left his entire fortune to her when he died. Everything. Nice. And she also gets the residuals now.
0: Not the guy who wound up with him at the end of his life?
1: You mean the one who looked exactly like him?
0: No, I thought he had a...
1: He did have a special guy there
0: at the end of his life who kind of took care of him.
1: She got the inheritance. But I'm sure she's the type of person who probably said, hey, let me help you out.
0: She seemed very nice.
1: At least in the movie, she seemed nice.
0: Well, at least in the movie, my favorite part of the movie. There's lots of good parts, but since T-Bag just gave me a day-o, roll your windows down right now. If you're at the red light, and sing along.

0: get us out of here.
1: All right.
2: Oh,
3: when me and my buddies got back from the bar on Saturday night, we put on the entire Live Aid concert and had a final beer before we went to bed. 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
2: 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All right. Happy birthday, Freddie. Still alive and well, as far as we know. Michael Keaton, fantastic actor. We know all the way back to 1982 in Night Shift with Henry Winkler, the Fonz. They were running a brothel out of a, corner's place. Then there was Mr. Mom, loved that. And then Beetlejuice. Everybody loved Beetlejuice.
6: Beetlejuice. Beetlejuice. Beetlejuice.
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5: 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I disagree.
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5: I disagree.
2: It's my next airplane movie. When I'm stuck on an airplane next time.
4: It's so bad.
5: It was joyous.
4: So bad.
5: It was joyful.
2: All right.
4: Okay, well, then people, back me up on this. You know I'm right.
5: Especially when you find out how Lydia's husband died.
4: Okay, Beetlejuice is the name of the movie. Good or bad, people, chime in. It's terrible. It's not just bad, it's awful.
5: You can't seed the audience by saying, tell me what you think. It's terrible.
2: That's leading the witness.
5: Yes.
2: That's right.
4: Well, guess what?
2: Objection, Your Honor.
4: We're like a Louisiana judge. We're in
5: Oklahoma,
4: babe.
5: I don't like this cold gumbo you're serving me.
2: We've got to get back to that audio. Hey, Michael Keaton was a good Batman. I liked him. He was at his absolute funniest as the police captain who spoke in TLC lyrics and the other guys. Gene. It's like, what are you talking about? He kept speaking in lyrics. It was very funny. Also played the good guy. And text line, you can get behind me on this. Ray Kroc in the McDonald's movie. He was the good guy. The McDonald's, those dullard brothers, tried to get in his way over milkshakes. He had to send them away over milkshakes. He was making them millions of dollars. He took their concept, which fantastic, very solid, but took their concept, blew it up nationwide, and they got mad over milkshakes. And so what he did was he bought them out, and he said, you can keep your last store. Right there, you can keep it. And he built a brand new one right across the store.
5: Didn't he
2: open a
5: new one? Eventually
2: destroyed them at the end, which makes him the good guy in that movie.
5: He opened it up across the street.
4: T-Bag, do you remember in How I Met Your Mother how Barney saw Karate Kid the wrong way?
3: Yeah.
4: That's like Spinoza watching The Founder.
3: Yeah, that's accurate. And Frank Kroc, not a good guy.
2: He also had a business partner who didn't pay enough attention to his wife, and he fixed that situation, too. He's like, why don't you come on over here? And one day,
4: Ray Kroc was not the hero in that movie.
2: You should be better to your wife.
5: What a great guy.
2: Because there might be a Ray Kroc over there. He also, Ray Kroc, as owner of the California Angels, they were playing poorly.
4: Padres.
2: Excuse me, you're exactly right, Padres. He took to the microphone and apologized to the fans for how bad his team sucked. In public, spoke of his team during a game.
5: Well, then how about some free Big Macs there, buddy?
4: The best thing that happened to his legacy, part of what he built, he bought, like you said, bought the Padres, and then died before they went to the World Series. So his wife got to experience one of his many wives, by the way. I think he had like eight. I don't know if it was that one, but
2: I think she hung on to the end. I think I think she surfed all the way out.
4: She won the race.
2: She's like, I ain't letting go.
4: Well, she ended up owning the Padres, and that's when they went to the World Series. So.
2: Mm-hmm. All right, let's speak again of someone that one of us doesn't like here on the show. Wes Bentley, actor from American Beauty, Ghost Rider. He was also Seneca, the head game master, who had to eat the poison berries at the end of the first Hunger Games.
5: Ah.
2: That was awesome. I love that scene. Didn't like him. But he was a very hateable, and I was so happy his sister killed him, Jamie Dutton, on Yellowstone. His death was so fantastic.
4: I didn't get that far. I would say spoiler, but I bailed on the show, so that's my fault. I'm glad he met that end because, listen, I wish she would die too, but she did. They're all insufferable. The only one.
2: My heart hurts for you saying that. She's crazy. And I love crazy. Rip.
4: The only kid I liked out of that group was the one who died in the first episode of the whole show. I only knew him for like 5 minutes.
2: Huh.
4: That was the basis of the whole show, how he died. It was in the fight.
2: It's been so long ago, I actually forgot how that started.
4: He was the oldest guy, and he was going to be the one to take over the branch.
2: Then the kids fought
4: for who was going to take control.
2: Let's go to an actor that I think is beloved by everyone. I can't find any role that you'd be mad at him about. Idris Elba, Stringer Bell in The Wire. Then he popped up in a movie I love, Molly's Game, hanging out with Thor in the Marvel Universe. The Suicide Squad, he's fantastic. And even when he plays a bad guy, he's fantastic. He was the most excellent villain in Hobbs and Shaw. I am a fan of Mr. Idris Elba. Had they made him James Bond, I would have been thrilled.
4: He was also trying to be Michael Scott's replacement in The Office. Remember that when he auditioned?
5: Yeah.
4: Teabag, you remember when
2: he auditioned?
4: They went through.
5: Well, no, he got the gig.
4: You're right. He got the gig. There were other people who also were.
5: Will Ferrell like, tried like, to get the
4: they're
5: job.
4: Like, they're like interim and auditioning kind
3: they
4: of.
3: They killed
4: managers.
3: Will Ferrell off.
5: Did they kill? Did he
3: in
5: die?
3: The office?
5: In the I didn't know he was
3: yeah,
5: killed.
3: Well, I think maybe into a permanent coma.
5: But okay.
4: Idris Elba was one. You're right. He was there for not very long though. They ran him off.
5: Like half a season.
4: Didn't he also play Nelson Mandela?
2: I don't know. He may
4: movie?
2: Have. But I didn't
4: I
2: see that.
4: Did.
3: I thought that was Morgan Freeman.
5: I think it was Morgan Fairchild.
4: Oh, gosh.
5: As Nelson Mandela.
2: Usually Phil gets people confused in that way, Curtis. I'm just saying. I don't know. You might be getting a contact Phil right now. All right. And one last guy I want to celebrate. His name is Mark Ronson. Super groovy, 7-time Grammy winner, a producer of a who's who in the music industry, including Jack White, Bruno Mars, Adele, and Amy Winehouse. And it's new things to me. We've been talking about new foods to me. Mm-hmm. Amy Winehouse is kind of, I mean, I knew about Rehab, but I have a friend who absolutely adores her and sat and listened to a whole bunch of her stuff. And then she showed me the video for this song, and I fell in love, and Mark Ronson's the dude behind it.

0: you need a good moment to start your Friday morning, just Google Valerie Amy Winehouse video. Watch the video. It's just adorable.
1: And that song,
0: and she's so beautiful.
1: That song's a cover. And she does it great. Yeah. She does it better
0: than Sounds like something very 50s, 60s.
1: Yeah,
0: it's like Martha Navratilova's kind of
1: stuff.
0: I don't know who
1: the original singer was, but she did an awesome job on that song.
0: Mark Ronson also co-wrote Shallow from A Star Is Born. He worked with Lady Gaga.
1: Oh, okay.
0: Birthday hotness, Rose McGowan. Rose McGowan.
2: Ooh, ah.
0: Super Foxy actress goes all the way back to the first Scream movie before she showed up on TV's Charmed. I love that show. I don't know why, but I loved it. Then she showed up as Cherry Darling, a go-go dancer with a machine gun for a leg in Grindhouse. Fantastic. And Phil, your bae's having a birthday.

0: Put a ring on that thing. 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
1: Chuck E. Cheese for my birthday. Chuck E. Cheese for my birthday. Chuck E. Cheese for my birthday. Chuck E. Cheese for my birthday. 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Chuck E. Cheese for my birthday.
2: From the Johnny's Charcoal Boiler Text Nation line, can I please get a happy birthday shout out to the coolest twins in the world? It would mean the world to them. They're 4 years old today, Hudson and Tucker. From your dad.
0: Hudson and Tucker. All right, man. You're 1 year away from a whole handful of fingers. When somebody asks you, how old are you? Put all those fingers in the air. Good morning and happy birthday, proud dad. All right, trivia question time. Let's go. T-Bag gave me this little nugget this morning as well, so you get it now. Because we're going college football, of course, where in case you were busy with other things, the dog was a-biting last night. 30-point underdog UMass. Don't mess with a minute, man. Not only covered against the not-so-feisty Rutgers Scarlet Knights, but they straight up beat them as a 30-point underdog, ending the nation's longest losing streak at 16, which leads me to my question, which is, for 29 seconds, your favorite song, what team now has the title, or the ignominy, if you could, I don't even know if that word works right there. Which team now holds the nation's longest losing streak? Let me start over again. Which team now holds the nation's longest losing streak?
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0: Hey, have you been to a Louis Grill and Bar for lunch lately? 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
14: 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WWLSE Sports Animal. Tyler Adams, T-Bag with you until 11 a.m. And Steve Ballmer and the Clippers got the hammer put on them with the Kawhi Leonard circumventing the salary cap. 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It's your time to shine here on the Morning Animals Week in Review.
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17: I have these notes, but I gotta say, I'm just fired up to be here today. Pretty cool. Pretty damn cool. Woo!
18: You guys weren't ready for that, were you?
17: I'm just delighted. You know, I'm proud of what we did last year.
19: Okay.
17: We had a hell
19: All right.
17: of a team.
19: All right. We're going to cut him off. I know Steve Ballmer is excited. But what a day yesterday. That moment, we talked about this earlier, was one of the moments that I'll never forget. And the amazing thing, looking back on the trajectory of several people and teams and entities since that moment, when that was the press conference where Steve Ballmer and the Clippers introduced Kawhi Leonard and Paul George. And what happened from that moment on is just staggering after the announcement yesterday that Adam Silver was dropping down. I mean, the hammer. And it is a big deal for the commissioner of the NBA to punish a guy that everybody seems to like, the richest owner in all of team sports, and you kept that man from attending games in his arena for an entire year. That's how you punish a guy. I know you can throw a $30 million fine. That's nothing to Steve Ballmer. He's one of the richest people in the world. But to take away his ability to see his team, and then to have to watch his team not acquire any new young talent in five drafts in the future, stripping away five first-round picks, that is the NBA or the pro sports equivalent of the death penalty in college sports, which SMU got famously. Like, that is crippling to an NBA franchise. And to do that to a team that makes it, there aren't a lot of teams in the NBA. There aren't a lot of teams in each league. And you're punishing one of them to the point where it's going to be almost impossible to recover. That's taking money out of your own pocket. But that means Adam Silver was serious about what he did. And when you reflect back on that moment and that press conference and look at what Kawhi Leonard left behind, like, he just burned everything behind him. Him and Uncle Dennis. The fact that the Clippers ultimately paid this price to get Kawhi Leonard and to not make an NBA Finals, by the way, or do anything of significance. 10 first-round picks. 10. One of those was Jalen Williams. The fine of $30 million. The suspension for a year for Steve Ballmer. How about 6 months for their GM, Lawrence Frank, who is also well-respected. Shai Gilgeous-Alexander, also in that deal. We got a year of Danilo Gallinari. Who doesn't love that around here? They got one conference finals appearance. That's it. It is an amazing punishment. It's damn near the most severe punishment in the history of organized sports. And I'm surprised. I'm giving credit to Adam Silver for that punishment yesterday, because that was amazing to see.
0: Yeah! I'm giving credit to Big J Journalism today, because I'm telling you something. As a sports fan, I've enjoyed nothing more than long-form stories or exposés and things like that. People who take the time, investigative journalism. Pablo Torre, this is statue-worthy, man. This is statue-worthy. Put his statue outside of Steve Ballmer's arena. That's what they need to do.
19: Plant a tree for him.
0: For a full year, they need to put it out there, because when he came out with this information and started writing about it, you know, ever obviously everybody's going to take the side of the millionaire. The millionaire, the kind of likable, goofy millionaire. It's like, man, would he
19: billionaire.
0: Would he really do that? Would he really do that? Yes, he is a Bond villain. We are finding out. He wanted to win so bad. He wanted to win so bad that he lured Kawhi there. But he lured Kawhi there under some interesting circumstances, saying, I'm going to give you a whole bunch of money on the side. What the Clippers did was, they went out and sought sponsorships for him. We knew about the tree company. That was the first one to come out, that aspiration company. And it was like, does he plant trees or what did he do for them? We thought, well, that's interesting. And then not too long ago, you heard about the scoreboard company, Daktronics, who don't actually advertise. They don't need to advertise because, well, they only put things in arenas. And now we're finding out there was another company called Boingo Wireless. Boingo. You've never heard of them because you know what? Because you don't own an arena. Or an event center big enough that requires Wi-Fi.
9: If you have your own airport,
0: they
9: you might
0: don't
9: know.
0: Advertise, and an insurance company. So the Clippers went out and sought out extra money outside of the salary cap for Kawhi Leonard, and they did that, telling those four companies, "Hey, listen, we're going to hook you up on the backside. You know that we're going to use your equipment. We're going to use this, that. Anyway, we'll make it right for you, but you're going to give him extra money. And not only do that, they let Kawhi tell them, you have to go out and get my boy to come to Clippers. So Steve Ballmer agreed to all of that. And to go out and make a trade, mortgaging their future, to do all of that to win. That's how bad that guy wanted to win. That's Bond villainy right there. And so even at the end of all of this, you didn't know what the NBA was willing to do. Are they willing to do this to that guy? Like you said, out of all the rich guys who own NBA teams, he's the richest. Well, it was just such a preponderance. I love that word. A preponderance of evidence showing clearly what this guy had done outside the rules, that the rest of those rich guys who own NBA teams said, it ain't cool. And for them to bring the hammer down the way they did, five first-round picks, I mean, listen, $30 million isn't much to Steve Ballmer, but banning him, barring him from going into his own arena for a year, you know, that shot to his ego is probably the worst part of this deal for him. Now, Kawhi only got a $700,000 fine, and from what I'm seeing on ESPN right now, I don't know if it's a sure thing that he's going to get this trade's going to go to Toronto right now. It appears that that's still up in the air. It's been on pause for a minute. So we'll see how that turns out. But just today, for journalism, it's just an absolute celebration because you just don't see things like this happen. You don't see rich guys brought to justice the way that Steve Ballmer was just done. So bravo, Pablo Torre.
15: Yeah, that was kind of what I, one of the things that stood out to me yesterday is, not stood out, but I kind of enjoyed just seeing the memes and stuff. But, you know, they first came out with the, I don't know if it was a ruling or what you would call it, a report or a statement. But, like, somehow they came out initially and were like, yeah, we can't find anything wrong with this deal. And I think it was Ty Lawson, former NBA player.
19: It was Ty Lawson.
15: That went after Pablo Torre. It was like, what happens to these journalists that sit here and make up these lies and say all this stuff and it ends up not being true? Well, Ty, guess what? Just take a deep breath because Pablo Torre was right. And then you had all these memes, you know, in AI pictures and stuff that were circulating of kind of Pablo Torre having his day and you know, it's like he was right. Like,
19: did you see Ty Lawson apologize last night?
15: No, I didn't.
19: He was on a live stream. He goes, first of all, I'm getting a lot of messages. F Pablo Torre, but he was right.
0: by the way, that's how you apologize. You're like, hey, listen, Mark Cuban's another one of those guys who ran to Steve Ballmer's defense, and he came out immediately and said, you know, hey, Pablo Torre, great job. But here's one of the funniest lines out of this whole thing. Even at the end of this, despite the fact that everybody getting caught red-handed in this thing, here's the statement from Kawhi Leonard. Integrity and respect for this game are fundamental to who I am, of course. I accept full responsibility for lapses in judgment by people within my inner circle. Nothing. Not me. My uncle Dennis.
15: I apologize for
0: those people making bad decisions.
15: People around me that, you know, got me the cheats and liars.
0: Got me the millions and millions and millions of dollars that I know
19: Kawhi
0: I shouldn't
19: Leonard
0: be getting.
19: Is just rolling off and like, wee! Nothing happens to me.
15: $700K for a guy that...
0: Yeah. Yeah, because if you add up the amount of money he got from those four companies outside the salary cap, it's nothing.
19: He is, and that trade will go through. He'll be with the Raptors. He's going to be playing. The NBA's not suspending him. They didn't announce any punishment to him. It's just,
0: that's a huge surprise right there. I mean, nothing. No off the court time.
19: That guy, Kerry, here's the crazy thing. So I'm looking at this moment, Google tells me that Steve Ballmer is the 9th richest person in the world at this very moment in time. You can update the list any moment. The other 8 guys ahead of him, to my knowledge, don't own any sports team. He is the richest owner in all of sports in the world. It's like Elon Musk, Larry Page from Google, Bezos, Sergey Brin, the other Google guy, Michael Dell, Mark Zuckerberg, Jensen Huang of NVIDIA, and Larry Ellison, who used to be part of the Warriors, but not anymore, of Oracle.
15: Kind of owns Michigan.
19: Kind of owns Michigan football, you're right. His wife does, anyway. But Ballmer's next.
17: Yeah!
19: And you did that to that guy? The NBA had the audacity, the unmitigated gall to punish that guy who brought credibility and value to your league by becoming an owner.
9: And then he absolutely put the screws to every other owner in that league, said, I'm doing it anyway. He basically had a salary cap, and he says, I got NIL money over here through all these companies. Really cool Wi-Fi company. You should Boingo. Know about them. Boingo. Boingo and Aspiration and Daktronics. We didn't know any of those companies existed. We had no idea until Pablo Torre brought this out. And the fact that Pablo Torre stuck to his guns, no matter who came out to try and discredit him, and then how many times that Steve Ballmer and the Clipper organization would come out and say, that's inaccurate. They would never call anybody a liar. They go, that's inaccurate. We're not going to call you a liar because we know ultimately you're going to find us. I think Steve Ballmer said, I'm going to keep fighting until Adam Silver says, this has to come out. Because you know, the NBA did not want this. They don't want this. No, under no circumstances they want this. No. But there was just so much. They had to do what they did. I mean, so there's probably a whole lot more we don't know, simply because at some point, Ballmer was going to have to settle for it. Once he was caught, they all had to sit in a room and go, okay, listen, this is the deal. We're going to have to punish you, and we're all going to have to come to a conclusion. This is what it's going to be. So it's great for Pablo Torre.
15: It destroys kind of the fabric of the NBA. Like, when something like this happens, it's like you always think, okay, all these capologists and, you know, all these, you know, general managers that are celebrated for making these deals. And I mean, just look at the Thunder. I mean, all these second round picks that they've accumulated. It's like we made the joke, like, you know, someday the draft is just going to be all Thunder picks. Like, they go through great lengths to, you know, make these deals and micro, almost like micro transactions or whatever you want to call them. And then you have this one team that's like, well, you know what? We're not really playing that game. We're just going to pay people under the table. Like, it completely destroys it, or has the chance to destroy how a league is built, how teams are built.
19: Well, that's why they punish them like they did, Kerry. Yeah. It's a bold step, but you have to set the example.
9: It's the final line you're not allowed to cross. I mean, they cross lines in so many different places, but when you get down to the very, I mean, that's it. This is the most important thing. Money. The money you're allowed to spend to succeed. And when you step over that line, you got to get smacked. And I there's nobody who thought they were going to get smacked this hard. I thought a slap on the wrist.
15: Mm-hmm. Yeah, five
9: fine, something like that. Is Siberia, man. 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
13: So we got God Honest Football Thursday night, right? We got Dion, Coach Prime, against Georgia Tech.
14: Yeah, that's pretty much the highlight Thursday night.
13: Kind of a little appetizer.
14: Yeah. Friday night, you get a couple good ones. Well,
13: besides OU, do we have anybody?
14: Yeah. Miami and Stanford. I like that.
13: Okay. Is that later after?
14: I watch
13: that when I get home.
14: Starts a little bit later.
13: All right.
14: Multiple TV situation.
13: Okay. Yeah, I got you. You have to plan your TV setup for. Listen, it's all about kind of gearing up for week two. So figure it out this weekend. Because OU is going to be the one game on Friday night that you're going to really care about. I mean, everybody's going to be focused in. Saturday, the OSU game. But then, like, all these other games, you just kind of got – you want to get your TV set up ready.

0: for that second week. The second week is where it's at. It's going to be awesome.
1: I'm excited.
2: I actually heard your eyes roll as you opened your mouth. I audibly heard your eyes roll. Never heard an eye roll.
0: I never had you. That's a great.
2: Like I ain't get my TV set for nothing but documentaries.
0: Yeah, I was going to
1: have a quad box going on my YouTube TV.
0: But Phil's quad box is like, what programs? What not sports, thing? I'm guessing.
2: I refuse to get excited about this, Curtis. I refuse.
1: I'm actually.
0: Phil's the only one who uses the quad box for documentary watching. For once, baby.
2: Right. Modern Marvels. I need a documentary over here. Modern Marvels just needs to stop. I am so addicted to that series. They basically teach you everything.
0: Okay,
2: everything about anything.
0: I've never seen it.
2: Modern Marvels, they just teach you, might be the beginning of the rocket program. It might be the beginning of anything you can possibly think of that you would just marvel at how something came. Because, look, nothing that's in our life has always been here. It's just something that was new. It was a new thing.
0: Is it like a food that built America? No,
1: well, it's different.
0: Show?
1: They teach you how everything works. So like if you watch that for a month straight, you have enough. You have the equivalent of an engineering degree.
2: But the thing is, they also have an offshoot called Engineering Failures.
1: Those are did you see the one about the bridge?
2: I'm telling you something, man. Those are the ones you get locked in on because they go back and they find what went wrong, why a dam broke, or why, and all the shortcuts that were taken, and who was at fault and stuff like that. It's like the
0: sideshow of Modern Marvels.
2: It's like they're showing you how all these wonderful things happen. And they're like, hey, by the way, while you're all happy about that, watch this plane.
1: They did one.
2: They teach you things.
1: Did you ever see the Wiggly Bridge? It was in the Pacific Northwest. They had this bridge, and it had just been dedicated, I think, like 6 months before. And this goes back to like the 30s and 40s. The wind gusts made the bridge it was like paper.
2: It was like a streamer.
1: Yeah. It was amazing. Go look up the Wiggly Bridge.
2: I don't even know what channel it's on. But Modern Marvels seems to be on 24 hours a day.
1: Do you know what channel it's usually on? I've seen it on the Travel Channel. See, the Travel Channel doesn't do travel anymore. The Travel Network, there's no travel on it.
2: Really?
1: It's ghosts. It's all they're looking for ghosts.
2: I don't do the ghost shows.
1: Those are so stupid.
0: No, by the way, thank you for bringing that up.
3: They're not at all scary.
2: What was that?
1: No.
2: Was
1: that?
0: Phil, you know what I like about this moment right here? Taking a stand about. Because usually, if I said something like that, you're like, no, what's not to love about that? Good for you, Phil and Zynga.
1: Anybody.
0: Taking a stand against ghosts.
1: I'm going to tell you something right now.
2: Anybody
1: with a night vision camera can make one of these shows, no problem. Just remember the words, what was that? Did you hear that? And that was closed
3: and
1: when I left here.
3: You don't scare me.
1: Yes, yes.
2: Oh, they have to say that too?
1: Then you got to do a little seance. Then you got to have a friend who thinks they're psychic. And then you take them with you and they try to contact the ghost.
2: At that point, I want a portal to hell to open and suck one of them in.
1: It's
3: like they've invented those Ghostbuster tools to take with them that are not real things. Like,
1: no, they're like sound engineers use
3: them.
1: They're
3: like placebo ghost hunting, devices or whatever.
0: Here's the other thing
3: about television right now, if you're a TV watcher, which I'm only one channel watcher. That's all I have time for, and that's usually the Food Network. This is the worst time of the year for the Food Network. Do you know why?
1: We're in between holidays?
3: The stupid holiday baking show.
2: Oh, with the kids? I love the holiday baking
3: shows.
2: Not with the kids, okay. No.
3: Just the fat nerds.
1: Yeah, I'm done with baking shows. I want to see them cook, not bake.
3: I don't want to watch you bake. Baking is stupid.
1: Baking is following a set of directions.
3: I measured these cups of sugar and flour and butter and pour them all into a bowl.
1: If you're a good baker, that means you're a good measurer.
0: All right, Carrie, we're putting your quote on the board. Baking is stupid.
3: Baking is stupid. And watching baking is the dumbest thing that you can do as a human.
1: All this quality content Spinozzi's missing because he doesn't have his headphones.
3: As soon as Halloween gets here, my life is ruined.
1: He's right, though. That's all.
3: Because you have Halloween, and then you have Thanksgiving, and then you have
1: Christmas.
3: The baking shows just ruined my life.
1: I feel the same way about the Travel Channel doing nothing but ghost hunting shows.
2: I didn't put the words baking is stupid. Watching baking is stupid.
3: Yes, watching baking is stupid.
0: Right. You said baking loves cake. Is stupid.
3: No, but it is. It is. But watching it is the worst.
0: Okay, let me ask you this, Carrie. Have you or would you, if you haven't, be intrigued by the Is It Cake show on Netflix?
3: No, I don't care if it's cake or not.
1: Some of these things look so real.
3: I'm glad you can make some hyper-realistic cake, I don't care.
0: The most fascinating thing about that show, because it is crazy for an episode or two, but the most fascinating thing about
3: Go on the internet and watch that meme of the dog seeing a dog getting cut into because it's a cake.
1: I love that.
2: I want to see that. Where is that?
1: Like they're cutting a puppy's head off.
3: The dog is watching it and is like, "Are you going to do that to me next?"
0: I didn't know that was a thing.
2: Hiding.
1: Oh, but the cake looks really good. Once the head comes off and you realize it's cake, you feel better.
2: What kind of a sadist thought that was a good idea?
3: Well, the dog was going to react that way, I don't think.
0: The most fascinating thing about that show, Is It Cake, is that there are four seasons of it.
1: But, hey, did you guys know that?
0: And they keep making them, and people watch. Phil, have you ever watched that show?
1: Yeah.
0: It does suck you in a little bit.
1: Well, you know, are you guys familiar with the OKC Cake Lady?
2: Uh-uh.
1: She was on.
3: Yes,
1: she was on America's Got Talent.
3: She was on.
1: Yes.
3: Was she on Next Level Chef too?
0: She won like her recipe into Gordon Ramsay's restaurant. Was like the first prize.
1: Well, she went on America's Got Talent, and she came up there, and I think she was holding a shoe, and then she bit into the shoe and started eating it because it was cake.
0: That's a baller.
1: I think that's what it was.
2: Oh, I'm looking at a full Thunder jersey that looks like the most authentic Thunder jersey you've ever seen in your life. And it's cake. I mean, no, she's amazing. No, well, it's the OKCCakeLady.com.
1: Howie Mandel buzzered her because he's
3: not impressive.
1: He thought she was really eating a shoe.
3: Don't care.
1: And then a raw fish, and it was cake. Anyway, that was awesome.
0: Except for...
1: No, I'm with you, Carrie. Baking is watching people bake. There's just nothing.
0: You're out? You're done?
1: I'd rather just watch the cake and just try to guess if it's real or not.
3: Whatever a pat of shoe is, I just want to take it and smash it in your face when you make it.
0: That's the premises of the show. Carrie, is it cake?
4: You've made a pot of shoe.
2: Nothing but cake. You are one of the greatest things that's ever happened to this
3: planet. Look, player. I like eating the.
2: I'm here for big baking, man.
0: He's here to eat.
1: Like you went corporate.
2: I love baked goods. No, one of our old bartenders.
0: Nothing but cakes is no local chain.
2: One of my favorite bartenders from Louis went to work for them, and every time I see her, she's got a box of those. They're ridiculous.
3: I have no problem with nothing but cakes, but I mean, they have some lovely. They have this thing. It's like a strawberry lemon kind of.
2: Oh yeah, that's the one.
0: That's their.
3: You know what I'm talking about?
0: Yeah. Mm-hmm.
3: Me of being a kid when the Dolly Madison had like those little Swiss rolls or whatever.
2: Yep.
1: Yeah.
3: It's so good.
1: You know, that's the thing. We were all Little Debbie at our house because nobody wanted to spring for hostess, but Dolly Madison was like the in between that. So the hostess was the Mac Daddy, Dolly Madison, and then Little Debbie.
2: The Benton kids got home cake. My mother made cake. So we got a slice. No, tasty cakes were for rich kids. I mean, we got them as a treat every now and then, but we got like to go in your lunch bag every day. We got home cake.
0: Well, now
3: I just thought everybody on the East Coast ate tasty.
2: No, we ate them. We loved them and we ate the crap out of them. But as little kids. We ate.
0: That's what they serve. Don't they have them at Jersey Mike's? Isn't that
2: they have.
0: That's their.
1: The greatest.
2: I think they have them in grocery stores here now.
3: You can get them at Dollar General now.
1: The greatest thing when I was a kid was opening up my lunchbox and seeing that silver hockey puck that was a ding dong that was wrapped in. You remember they were like hockey pucks?
2: We called
1: pucks?
2: Them ring dings. Ring dings were the hockey puck thing.
3: I was a ho-ho kid more than a ding dong.
1: Is ding dong the long ones or the round ones?
3: Ho-ho are the long ones.
1: Oh, then I'm the ding dong guy.
0: Spinoza, you are.
2: I need that tea bag. 8:16.
0: I do need that.
5: We have
0: too.
5: A lot of audio from
0: this
5: show.
0: Yeah,
2: this entire segment.
5: We have Curtis wanting to, jerk.
1: Yeah, I know. Yeah. He wanted me to. That. He.
2: From what I understand, J-Mo is now finding interesting bits from our show.
1: Yes.
0: Spinoza, you are apparently a fan of Big Cake because Nothing Bundt Cakes, you know how many locations they have now? I'm looking. 900.
2: Good for
3: them.
2: They
3: should have all of them.
2: They're so good. Great.
1: Well, think about it. Where else can you go where that's all they do is a certain type of cake? Bundt Cake. I mean,
0: who knew you could come up with that?
3: By the way, listen, you know what's opening down the road, just not too far from Nothing Bundt Cakes?
2: What's that?
3: Where? Shake Shack.
1: You're getting a Shake Shack?
3: We're getting a Shake Shack in Norman.
1: All right.
3: Along with like our seventh Chick-fil-A.
1: You know what we got in Edmond? It just opened.
0: A Chick-fil-A.
1: We got that place for the munchies. The
5: Chiba Hut.
1: Chiba
0: the one
1: Hut.
0: That advertises on
1: yeah,
0: our station.
1: Chiba yeah, Chiba Hut is
5: yes,
1: with us.
5: You.
1: No, they just
5: that
1: literally like
5: awesome.
1: I think they opened this week.
2: Hey,
1: in
2: you
1: Edmonds.
2: Got to check
0: Spinoza,
2: it out.
0: You went.
3: I went go in there and they have hookahs and shishas.
1: No, there's none of that.
2: No, it's food. A great sandwich place. Toasted. I mean, really great toasted sandwiches and subs. And they have a full bar too.
1: If I were looking at opening a dispensary, I'd find out what little place that Chiba Hut is in and try to open really close by.
0: Phil, can I interject? Can we please stop opening dispensaries? We have too many.
3: Yeah, we have
0: stupid
3: dispensaries. We have to close them.
2: I don't know that we're actually issuing permits for them.
0: Are
2: anymore.
0: We done?
2: I think we might be there.
0: Thank you.
1: We've hit maximum density.
3: So stop promoting the permit office. Bill. The permit office just tells you, go down to this address and tell them that you want to buy theirs.
2: Yes, that's exactly right.
0: Consolidation's in order. Let's do that.
1: How May Avenue is existing right now with that many weed shops?
2: Yeah, for those who don't live in the OKC area, you're not here very often. There's about a 4-mile stretch on May Avenue here. We call it the Green Mile.
0: Yeah,
2: and I think
3: Campus Corner went through that for a while.
2: I think at one point there were 13 of them.
1: How can they be operating?
2: I like when they're right across the street from each other.
0: They turned like in one corner, they turned like an old Arby's into one across the street. It was a grocery store. I'm like, how any space that's open, they were just opening them and still opening more and just stupidity.
1: We are the morning animals.
2: Lemon raspberry is what you're thinking of, Carrie. Lemon raspberry is the bleep, yeah.
3: It is there's like, the like
2: Nothing Bundt Cake. You better sponsor something on this damn show. We love you.
1: Oh, wow. Chiba Hut, you're the best.
2: we sound like we've been sitting in a room.
1: I'm just thinking about
2: Willie Nelson.
1: Hey, you know,
2: Willie
1: time
2: Nelson
1: do they open?
2: And
0: you know,
2: Snoop
0: I'm going
2: Dogg.
0: Today. I think Kale and Jim are selling Johnny's anniversary is today.
1: Oh, no kidding.
0: Oh, yes.
3: Hell yeah.
2: Oh, really? Man.
3: Oh, my God.
0: And it's like an all-day deal.
5: May have to get a job.
0: Get
2: the Humpman special. Add some pie to that thing.
0: You get a discount for the basic burgers, and you add on to whatever you want.
1: I'm going to need a moist towelette in here. We are the morning animals.
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24: 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Oklahoma State in action to play Tulsa. The Sooners played, and I'm assuming won last night. My boss is cool in letting me do this show pre-recorded since I have a long day ahead of me covering the Oklahoma State Tulsa game here on the station. We'll get into that in just 1 second. Like I said, one more hour here on the Morning Animals Week in Review, and then we send it off to the Morning Animals with unsportsmanlike conduct from 11 a.m. to 12:45 p.m. 12:45, me and Gideon will be live from Thunderbird Casino in Shawnee for Oklahoma State countdown to kickoff before the 2:45 p.m. matchup in Tulsa against the Golden Hurricane. And then right after the game, OSU football feedback with Gideon and myself. Matt Meyer behind the sticks doing the Iron Man, doing it all. College football locker room show with Matt Meyer after OSU football feedback. So we'll get into all the OSU talk here on the Morning Animals Week in Review. And Trey Lamb, he set me off, and I made a lock.
3: The Morning Animals.
25: Our kids, I'm not going to have to say anything to our players to get them going this week. It's the first game, first of all. And second of all, they understand what's at stake in this state. And I've been, you know, I was bold at the basketball game, you know, before Eric got hired. And I mean, what are you supposed to say when you walk out there to basketball court? You want to beat them, right? Like, that's my approach. We want to beat these guys. Like, we don't want to keep it close. We don't want to hang in there. Like, our goal is to win the football game. And that's going to be our goal every week. But particularly this one, I mean, it means a lot to our fan base. I understand that.
1: That is Trey Lamb. And we are the Morning Animals.
0: Trey Lamb, who's Tulsa Golden Hurricane, hosts the Oklahoma State Cowboys and Eric Morris this weekend.
26: I like Eric Morris so much. I like him a lot.
0: Thank you, T-Bag. Trey Lamb, by the way.
23: Good Lord, calm down, man.
2: I have it on a button, Carrie.
0: Yeah, it was a hot cue. Yeah.
2: No, I have it at the ready.
23: Trey, I like get Eric control Moore so of much. Yourself, youngster.
26: I like him a lot.
0: Trey Lamb is 1-0 against Oklahoma State in his career.
26: Cool. Congrats to Trey Lamb.
0: Do you want to hear some more Trey Lamb
2: yes.
0: talking?
2: Gimme.
0: Highly.
2: He loves OSU as much as T-Bag does.
0: He does. Sploosh. In fact, I think he's just going to, like, just roll over and let OSU just do what they want. You want to hear him talking about Drew Mestemaker?
26: Do I ever.
0: Is this rat poison or what?
25: He's kind of a hybrid of Phillip Rivers and Brett Favre.
0: Oh, my God.
25: He's continued to grow. He's only had 14 starts. And he's only going to get better. I'm kind of glad we're playing him game one and not game 10, because this guy's, I think he's a for sure first round pick.
0: I mean,
26: that's love.
0: I don't even know why they're going to try.
26: That's love right there.
24: I agree with everything he's saying.
2: I want to actually watch him play. And then I'll go, okay. Then we'll see. We'll see what it looks like.
24: There's film out there. He's played college football.
2: I want to see him play at Oklahoma State.
24: All right.
2: That's okay. I want to see him play with this team and this place.
0: With that helmet.
2: And as moving forward. And we'll look at week two to see what that looks like. And then the Big 12 schedule. So I hope good things for him. But I just can't make that leap and not make that assumption until I watch a little bit of him playing.
26: Do you want to listen to Trey Lamb on the similarities between himself and your sacred Eric Morris?
24: He's no Eric Morris.
23: Yes.
25: I'm like JV version of Coach Morris right now, but he's a few years ahead of me in his career and more experienced. Incredible evaluator of talent, not only quarterback. Everybody talks about the quarterbacks, but, man, these guys developed some wideouts and running backs that nobody wanted. I mean, Coleman was an under-recruited player. White Young was an under-recruited player. Hawkins had one offer, and it was North Texas. So the guy can evaluate and develop talent, particularly offensively. a lot of respect for him. I think he's a great human being, family man. Yeah, I look up to him a lot. I think he's a really good football coach. And, you know, hopefully kind of reminds me of myself.
5: Is that a compliment to Eric Morris, or is that him?
6: Pat himself on the back.
5: Kind of taking some psychological shots at the players.
6: I didn't think the players listen to a word he says.
5: Wow, T-Mac is so true.
6: Okay, no, I don't, and I don't mean
5: you
6: that.
5: You are so
6: no,
5: mad at Trey Lamb right now.
6: Do you think you know Ole Miss players are listening to what Brent Venables says?
5: I'm talking in the middle of his comments.
6: I'm fired up for football. It's game week.
5: I will say this. Like, to this day, I remember this certain moment. Like, when people say good things about you, it kind of rolls off your back a little bit. I've told the story before. I was a catcher. And we were playing Legion ball one time against some team from like Arizona, and like their coach was like he was coaching, he was an assistant like Grand Canyon or someplace, like I don't remember, something like that. And I was standing at home plate and he came up to me, and I remember I was like really on a hot streak, and I was hitting like 400 or something, and the coach walks up to me and he goes, "You know what? I just wanted to say hello. I've heard a lot of people talking about you lately. And I just want you to know, I don't think you're as good as people think you are."
0: Oh my God.
2: Whoa!
0: Oh,
2: I like
5: and
2: that.
5: And it just walked off.
0: Got in your head?
5: And it messed with me, man. Like, it really messed with me.
0: What a jerk move, first of all. I'm telling you,
2: that's solid. That's some serious evil warfare.
0: That is some gamesmanship, but I have never heard of a coach
5: doing that. And he walked away, and I was like,
1: that would mess with your head. Oh, my God.
0: Well, okay, would it have been worse, Kerry, if he would have said, "Man, you're so good. Like, I don't know how we're going to compete. Like, you're awesome."
5: No,
0: like,
5: I mean, he would have blown me up, and, you know, maybe it would have gotten my head, but not as much as saying, "You know, everybody says that you're so good, but I don't think you are."
0: What was that coach's name?
5: And you're like, you're 17, and you're like, that's a grown-up that just did that to me. And like,
6: are you so mean?
5: Yeah.
2: You haven't even seen me play.
5: Like, I'm supposed to look up to this guy, and he, like, just came and just shredded me.
0: Harry, what was his name?
5: I have no idea.
1: Coach Butthole.
0: Can you imagine Phil getting a talking to you like that?
1: I think I would.
2: No, we used to have our old corner man used to do it daily.
0: Well, that's true. Never mind.
1: If it was somebody who I don't work for who came up to me
0: and said that to me, I would probably
1: call him a few choice names.
0: But you're right.
5: I remember very few things about coaches, and I know a lot of coaches would come up and say like nice things to you and just say, "Hey, proud of you, young man. You know, I know you're gonna do things." I remember there's also this umpire one time, and I think we were over in Altus or something, and I knew this umpire, like, I, you know, he was also like one of those guys, he was an umpire but he's also like a minor league scout, and it's in the middle of the game, I was playing catch, and just catching the ball, and he's like, "Hey, where are you going next year? Like, where are you gonna play?" And I was like, "Oh, I signed with Coffeyville." And he goes, "Coffeyville? Why are you going there?" And I was just like, "Ow, okay."
1: Batter up. For God's sakes, again.
0: Batter up.
1: Why are people such jerks?
0: Okay, so real quick, to tie it in, so what is the connection with Trey Lamb and Eric Morris here?
5: Is it psychological warfare?
0: Like, is he trying to butter him up too much and like get everybody overconfident?
5: Well, I mean, but he's also saying, you know, he's made these guys into something that they're not, because they didn't have any offers coming into high school.
6: Eric Moore so much. I like him a lot.
1: I like him a lot.
2: You've got T-Bag in a place where he doesn't have words. He's making noises. He's just making noises now.
5: I like him. Is he trying to get, like, Caleb Hawkins to be like, "Maybe I'm not that good"?
6: And when I said they're not listening to what Trey Lamb's saying, that's not a shot at Trey Lamb.
5: That's not a shot at Trey Lamb. Philip Rivers and and Brett Favre. Mm-hmm. Like,
0: yeah,
2: that's a bunch. That's a bunch for now.
0: That's a bunch of Hall of Fame. Right,
5: like,
0: there.
5: Okay, I'm going to build him up, but I'm going to tear all these other guys down.
0: Yeah, but and
6: what I'm saying is, unless
5: it
6: he
5: is
6: takes direct shots,
5: warfare.
6: Unless
5: it
6: he
5: is.
6: Takes direct shots that Eric Morris can put up for bulletin board material. These players aren't listening to what any of these coaches are saying in press conferences. They don't give a flying crap. None of them. Any team, any country, or any team, any league.
5: Oh, I bet
6: in
5: Tulsa
6: the
5: has the Russians getting into their TikToks with that.
0: What? Any country, he said. He did
5: social
0: say.
5: Engineering, Phil.
2: Why are you coming at me, Moscow? Interesting. Our young teabag's on edge.
26: I like tell. It.
6: You know what? I like you know it. What? You know what? You know what?
2: He's just
6: you
2: know what? He just stood up.
6: Phil.
2: Stood up.
5: Oh my God. I wasn't worried before this, but now I am.
6: Carrie, do you have the lineman belt?
5: Oh, my God.
0: Oh, he's not
5: my God.
2: There we go. Look what you goaded him
5: Wednesday,
2: into.
5: It's Wednesday, but it's actually Tuesday for you.
0: I can picture the Michael Scott meme. It's happening. It's happening right now.
5: Oh, my God. It's happening.
26: I is this like going to be the very first?
0: Yes, it is. And I'm not ready to write it down.
2: He's had enough of your nonsense.
26: Hey, you're not ready to write it down. Someone get him a pencil.
0: It's Tuesday. I mean, what am I supposed
6: we'll remember
0: to do?
6: It. I'll
26: you
6: remember
26: don't have
6: this.
26: Pens on Tuesdays?
0: No, I don't do pens
2: what's
0: on Tuesdays.
2: What's the number on this Oklahoma State line?
6: Kerry Murdoch, what's the number on the Oklahoma State game?
5: Hold on.
26: I'm not ready yet either.
5: I'm out of – this is preseason for me, too. I'm out of practice.
0: Going
5: here.
0: To my notes page on my MacBook. Hold on.
26: Oh.
5: I've been dealing with predictive markets all offseason.
0: Yeah, you.
5: I'm not sure about this betting stuff.
0: I had a conversation with Kerry about that. It's fascinating what's going on.
7: Lock it up. You better lock it up. No, you lock it up. Lock it up.
5: And this is a pretty early game, right?
6: 2:45
0: it's Saturday because our unsportsmanlike conduct. They were gracious enough to let us come in 15 minutes earlier.
2: We
0: Saturday.
2: Appreciate that, Chief.
0: It's 11 a.m.
26: They are going to rock that 15 minutes.
5: By the way, OU. Oh God, it's because we have Friday night games. That's why I'm getting screwed up here.
0: Right.
5: OU at 41.5 right now. Mm-hmm.
0: OU is one of those Friday games. Yeah, screwing people up.
2: Feedback still there. Standing.
5: Mm-hmm.
2: Keep you up.
5: He's still pacing back.
2: Still
5: and
2: standing.
26: He's literally still standing up.
6: I'm just getting sick and tired of. Oh, we have to wait and see. We have to wait and see. We've seen these players play college football before. And what was it? It was the number one offense in the country. And it was at North Texas. It was in the American. It wasn't.
5: This line
6: look,
5: is all over the
6: Drew
5: place.
6: Drew Messemaker, Caleb Hopkins are bona fide NFL players. Book it. This wide receiver core is one of the best wide receiver cores in the country. This offensive line is going to surprise people. This defense and Skylar Cassidy are better than what everyone's expecting to be. Oklahoma State's going to go out on Saturday and send a message. And
5: the line
6: the
5: is
6: ever,
5: 13.5.
6: And they're going to whip the ever whooping bleep out of Tulsa 51-10. Book it right now. Ooh. Oklahoma State, my lock of the
2: hey,
6: week.
2: Can I have the 41 points, please? I'd like that.
26: Hold on. One at a time. I'm getting a
2: point. I want some
5: one at a time, degenerates. Finish.
26: Okay.
5: All right, Teabag, your T&W Tire Lock of the Week is the Oklahoma State Cowboys at -13.5.
26: On a Tuesday.
8: I am a lineman.
6: I can't wait any longer. I need kickoff. I need it. I need it.
26: Spinoza, you were saying?
2: Yeah, I'll 51-10, I'd like the other side of that, please.
6: I'll give you 40.5.
2: Okay, 40.5 is just fine. For a slice of pizza.
5: No, okay, yeah.
26: So we're not doing like an actual order. Okay. We're not doing a...
5: Yeah, no.
26: Okay,
5: someone,
26: we're not locking.
5: We're not inventing lines.
2: No. This is just between. No cares. This is just between he and I for a slice of Dado's
26: pizza.
2: Just
26: him and the boy.
2: No, we just made a wager.
0: Spinozzi has to have. If he's not in on a bet, then something's wrong.
26: He loves the action.
0: He likes the action.
2: I just like. Listen,
0: and
2: I like.
0: And Dado's pizza.
5: That's an upset in Vegas on its own that Spinozzi was not the first person to come out and make a lock of the week. First.
26: Well, you goaded the boy.
2: I was. it was good. It was a. It was good. I like the fire. I like the heat.
6: I've kept my mouth shut too long.
5: Trey Lamb,
6: season is here.
5: Mission accomplished. You have gotten into the underneath the skin of Oklahoma State.
26: Well, I'm very proud of all of
6: you. I like Eric Moore so much. I like him a lot.
26: Yeah, you do. Naughty boy.
6: You know, I don't get to say this a whole lot, but time to put little brother back in place.
26: Aren't you little brother?
6: Tulsa.
0: Well, there's levels to this.
26: Well, no, I think you... No,
2: other siblings.
0: But currently, the little brother's
5: like,
0: on
5: he's a peacock
0: streak.
5: On Gundy's Ranch. Let him fly.
26: Didn't little brother bitch slap you?
0: Yes,
26: this time you guys got together.
6: Yeah, and you know what? You know what we think about Tulsa? Okay. You know what we think about Tulsa? You lose to them, you lose your job. That's what happens if you lose to Tulsa. You lose your job. Because that's what happened last year.
26: You sound like you're threatening us.
2: He's incredibly
9: Kale,
2: aggressive.
9: We do not endorse any comments that are being made this morning about your brother.
2: I like the heat. I like the fire, man.
0: You can go take that up with Kale at Johnny's live today.
26: Yeah, 55 years. Let's hear it for Johnny's.
0: That's right.
26: Maybe
0: did you hear Reba? And
26: yes, I did.
0: Yeah.
26: I'm like, how did that? That's amazing. So yeah,
0: Rex Lynn and Reba did a little shout out to
26: the three of us are going to go to Johnny's and get the burger bar.
2: That's nice. Be their third.
26: Mm-hmm.
2: Who wouldn't want?
9: Again,
26: I make all their
9: don't
26: sandwiches
9: ignore
26: for
9: the
26: them.
9: Frito chili pie and get the onion rings.
26: We are the Morning Animals. 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
20: 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The Sports Animal. Tyler Adams, T-Bag with you for the next 25, 35, 45 minutes. However long we have, I don't know. Time doesn't exist. Time is not real. Eric Morris addressed the media on Tuesday ahead of the matchup against today's game against Tulsa. So we'll talk some Oklahoma State Cowboy football here as it is Oklahoma State game day. It's finally here. College football week one is here.
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21: Like us winning, like winning college football games on the road is hard. I don't care where you're at, who you're playing. Like, it's going to be hard for us to win this game, right? When I came in, I mean, that was our one goal this year was to find a way to win, right? And so I think for us getting back to where, you know, this place buys into blue collar approach that we're going to be gritty and tough and physical and play with violence. I think our guys have bought into that. And now do we still have to go out there and complete the mission and do it on Saturdays? Heck yeah. So we got to be locked in and believe me, like, they have our full attention. Like, Tulsa has our full attention, you know, and you know, one of my great mentors used to say, respect everyone, fear no one, and I believe in that, like, in this sport.
2: He chooses violence. I like that. OSU Nation, how fired up are you after hearing that? Come on.
26: We are the Morning Animals. It's Wednesday, September 2nd.
2: I like Eric Morris. How about you?
23: I like Eric Morris so much. I like him a lot. Sploosh.
2: She likes to not wait to take the wrapping paper off this year's version of the Oklahoma State Cowboys.
0: I think our social media team is choosing violence, too. On
2: what is going on? It's like, they're actually fighting with us now, I believe.
0: The social media team, why are you up so early? Go back to bed. There's no reason you should be up at 8:25.
2: Ain't nobody paying you to be up this early.
0: No. Get some rest. So now
9: their bellies are full of that food, that crappy restaurant they went to last night where they could eat for free if they just put it on their socials. I'm making our social media team out to be down on their luck influencers.
2: Oh, I gotcha.
0: I was like, what is Carrie talking?
2: I like that he's creating a narrative right now. I like it. We're creating a story, a back. Our social is getting a backstory now.
0: Real quick, can you explain the reference again? I'm trying to follow along here.
9: You don't see like those people like in Oklahoma City that just all they do is just go to restaurants and advertise.
0: Yeah, they're walking in. I'm going to walk into the door here and tell you how great this place is. And it's never, oh, this place sucks.
9: Check out the newest location in Midtown, Oklahoma City.
0: Carrie, people want to be influencers.
13: Oh, my God.
2: And I want to be influenced. Thank you.
9: It's where ramen hot dogs meet Italian sausage.
2: I'm going to tell you, that place, Carrie, intrigued.
13: Sounds like a sword fight to me.
2: Ramen hot dog's a great name.
0: I need this audience.
9: I started with a mixed drink that was just wonderful. It was like being on a beach in Vietnam.
2: Vietnam's got some of the finest beaches in the world, as you know.
0: Carrie, keep going. I love this scenario.
13: I want to watch.
1: If you're looking
13: for
1: a little slice of heaven.
13: I want to watch this influencer. Listen, I want to watch Carrie the fake influencer's TikTok channel.
2: Carrie, and here's your music.
9: No,
0: it's a little more current than this.
9: You got to get a good reel going.
0: Yeah. No, we're not in Paris, like your buddy Bill.
13: Yeah, you would need.
2: I know. I'm getting photos right now from my buddy Bill White, who's about to go bicycling around the Eiffel Tower.
9: That sounds like somebody who's influencing smoky bars in Vegas off the strip.
0: Yeah. We need
2: something a little seedier.
0: Modern, you know.
9: Yeah.
2: Oh, I just think it's just. Went with your voice there.
0: I think Carrie, a dry Carrie's better than using this.
2: By the way, nobody wants some dry Carrie. You know you want to blather
9: it up.
2: I'll
9: start coming up with my influencer trip of the day.
2: All right, there you go.
0: I appreciate it.
13: I would subscribe to that TikTok channel.
0: I would subscribe
13: to your Insta. I would do it all.
0: Carrie, you can make money as a fake influencer more than the real wannabe influencers.
9: Oh, yeah. Those people ain't making any money. They're just going for free food.
2: Dry Carrie, getting drier by the minute.
0: All right, so tie that back into you're saying that our social media team was doing
2: that? What are they doing?
0: That?
2: Why are they fighting with us? What are they doing?
9: I'm just saying, how down and out are they just to be doing the sports animal socials?
13: Well, they're just because they work here.
1: They do more around here.
0: Of like working as a team.
1: They do more around here.
13: Yeah,
9: they're attacking me
13: now that I know. Are you being attacked?
0: I think everybody is, but it's fine. I mean,
13: I don't feel like you're being attacked.
2: What's happening? Just to update the audience and me, because I have no idea what the hell y'all are talking about.
1: Carrie went from what the social media doing is great and we needed more of it to they're attacking me and I don't like it.
9: That's the internet. That's how it works. I'm used to it.
2: What has happened since you all bitched about social media earlier in the show? What's happened since then?
13: A new piece of social media went up about us bitching about the social media.
2: Oh, okay. social media, I applaud you on that. You're like, I will fight back.
0: I do appreciate the love. But
2: staying busy over there, wherever social media is headquartered.
9: Yesterday, they woke up and chose violence.
2: Maybe that's the other side of the building that we no longer inhabit. Social media is over there on the other side of that wall. Maybe there's a whole thing over there.
9: What do they call those? Encampments?
2: I don't know, man.
9: Like tents?
2: Squatters.
9: Over there? Yeah, squatters over there.
2: Social media squatters.
9: It's the social media team. No, it's not homeless people.
2: Living in tents over there and air mattresses.
13: I do wonder what goes on.
9: Get to come break it up like they do in Norman.
13: What goes on the other side of that building? Our building.
2: We still have the...
13: It used to be ours. I don't see anybody wanting to live here with us.
0: Well, nobody's renting out the other side of the building currently, so we're just... We're like squatters.
2: No, we're keeping it.
0: We're not leaving. We're like squatters in New York.
1: There's either a sales meeting going on in there, or Spinozzi's on FaceTime with his flip flops off and his feet up on the desk.
2: Yeah, I make my international calls 9 a.m.
13: Oh, sure, yeah.
2: Because a lot of people are on different clocks.
0: They have to keep Spinozzi puts his bare ugly ass feet.
2: I rest my calves on it.
0: Okay,
2: I rest my calves. No, I don't put feet on furniture.
0: But they come in after. They have to come in after you leave and rub it down.
2: Calves. No feet.
0: Okay,
2: just
0: that's
2: calves.
0: Fair enough.
13: I forget who it was, but you were sitting in the conference room, feet up, shoes off, like barefoot, and they walked by, and they were just horrified. And I'm like, what the hell? I go, he's been here for so many years barefoot. You're just learning this?
2: This is not new.
0: Well, we have a person.
13: Just bring a moist towelette, wipe down the area.
0: There's a person that comes in after Spinozzi leaves and wipes it down. Like, we have a social media team, and then we also have a Spinozzi
2: wipe down team. Wipers, and then they come.
1: Phil, why do you call it a towelette instead of a towel?
13: I like the word moist towelette. I could say moist towel,
26: but I feel like moist towelette gives you a towelette is a small paper towelette. Where a towel is a towel. I'm going to need a moist towelette in here.
9: We had that on dude wipes now.
26: We had dude wipes. I need some dude wipes.
0: We had Phil on record saying that. Like,
26: I'm going to need a moist towelette in here.
0: That's amazing. Yeah. I didn't realize.
2: Yep, it happened yesterday.
26: He's got anything you need. We're at a point where I don't even need to come in.
0: What was the thing? What was T-Bag's? It was his fired. You know what? Since we're talking OSU football, we should have a fired up T-Bag talking about his TNW Tire Lock of the Week.
2: Here you go. Yeah, it was T-Bag felt as though his back was against the wall yesterday morning.
23: Had a fight out of it.
2: And he stood up from his chair and he just launched.
23: I'm just getting sick and tired of, we have to wait and see. We've seen these players play college football before. And what was it? It was the number one offense in the country. And, it was at North Texas. It was in the American. It wasn't.
9: This line is
23: look,
9: all over the
23: Drew Messemaker, Caleb Hopkins are bona fide NFL players. Book it. This wide receiver core is one of the best wide receiver cores in the country. This offensive line is going to surprise people. This defense and Skylar Cassidy are better than what everyone's expecting to be. Oklahoma State's going to go out on Saturday and send a message. And
0: the line is 13 and a half.
23: And they're going to whip the ever-whooping bleep out of Tulsa.
9: Wow.
23: 51-10. Book it right now. Woo. Oklahoma State, my lock of the week.
5: Sploosh.
26: Very sexy.
2: Well done.
9: Loved all the
1: I think that kind of set the tone for OSU Twitter the rest of the day, because after that, all hell broke loose.
0: They were angry.
1: They were mean.
0: They were mean.
1: They were mean to me. I was like, why am I taking bullets over here?
0: Wow. I think it's just a...
9: And of course, people thought that I was Curtis, and there was immediate Carrie should be fired off.
1: Even though Curtis is tagged in them.
26: We have people checking in on the Johnny's Charcoal Broiler Text Nation line.
2: Yeah.
26: One person, and this is a really valid question, can Kerry show feet pics occasionally on his influencer platforms?
2: It's nice that there's a need out there, Kerry. Nice that there's a need. There's a demographic for everything, I'm telling you.
26: Do you realize that women can literally make legitimate money just showing their feet?
2: Mm-hmm. They can send, they can do lots of things that you wouldn't.
26: Like, you can't
2: imagine
26: send my
2: somebody
26: feet.
2: Was requesting.
26: If somebody sees my feet, they'd be like, what's wrong?
1: I got hair on my feet. That was unpleasant.
9: Remember when they made that one company made soap out of Sydney Sweeney's bathwater or whatever and sold out in 5 minutes?
1: Great photo shoot, Sydney Sweeney.
9: She's trying to break the internet with along with
0: Sadie Sink.
9: Sadie Sink, yeah.
26: Stop it with Sadie Sink.
0: I'm with Phil on this.
26: I'm sorry. Yeah. She was 12 when I was watching Stranger Things.
2: She's a
26: grown-ass
2: woman, Phil.
26: And I saw her, she's in the Spider-Man movie, she doesn't look like an adult.
0: Spinozzi's the only one that can talk about, because he saw her, he's being introduced at a different point in her life.
2: Yeah, no, she's okay. Sydney Sweeney, I'm much more interested in that business.
26: Sydney Sweeney looks like she was built.
2: She's just... everything that's good in life.
26: Sydney Sweeney was built in a sex factory.
2: Oh my God. All right, Uncle Creepy.
1: There were tweets yesterday about saying people had to stop listening to the Morning Animals.
2: Social media people, we need a special segment on all the creepy things Phil has said today.
0: And please don't repost that clip. Just let it be as it was on the air, but we don't need to have that played over and over and over and over.
26: All right, well, I'm just saying.
2: All right, before we get out of here and just...
26: We're not leaving yet, are we?
2: No, in horror from what you've just said.
6: Chuck E. Cheese for my birthday. Chuck E. Cheese for my birthday.
2: Give a birthday of somebody who won't run away no matter how horrible we are.
6: Chuck E. Cheese for my birthday. Birthday. Chuck E. Cheese for my birthday.
2: Leland, the tow truck driver / repo guy, celebrating his 53rd. He celebrated his 53rd by a trip to Alaska, Phil. Look at those photos.
26: Oh, man. Did you cruise to Alaska?
2: Not everything's melted. Not everything.
26: Or did you fly
2: out there?
26: And he
2: said he wanted me to tell you on purpose he did not use Team Zynga Travel.
26: That hurts.
2: Because you're a pervert.
26: That hurts.
2: Stop
0: creepy
2: being
0: Phil,
2: so creepy.
0: Just like
2: people are afraid to call you.
26: Mm.
2: What was the sex factory she was
26: built? She was built in a sex factory.
2: It's just a fact.
26: I mean, I don't know why you're getting mad at me.
2: Look it up. Thank you.
9: Maybe
2: and happy birthday,
9: Leland.
2: They don't
9: actually exist, and if they did...
26: sex factories?
9: We would...
26: Imagine OSHA's problems. I mean, they'd have a tough time keeping that
2: and
26: stuff.
2: And the HR department.
26: Oh, Lord.
2: All right.
26: We are the
2: good band name, by the way, Sex Factory.
26: We are the Morning Animals. 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
2: Brett, my buddy was over here watching the game last Sunday, and I watched him hold his phone about 6 inches from his face, trying to check his fantasy lineup. 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
1: Say thank you, sir. May I have another?
2: 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May I have another?
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3: 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Unsportsmanlike conduct with the Morning Animals coming up next. And we have an OSU practice report with Scott Wright from GoPokes.com to get you rolling. 12:45, countdown to kickoff with Gideon Hamilton and myself, Tyler Adams. Right after the game, OSU football feedback here on 98.1 FM, WWLS, the Sports Animal. 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
4: Super excited, just like I think every team in America right now, to finally get to game week and just to see where you are in my opinion, right? I mean, 92 guys have been well documented. Really like the 25 guys we were able to keep. Thought they messed really well with these guys. And just to finally get to see them go out and compete together. We've been competing against one another for the better part of the last 9 months. And so I think as a coach, you get to this point, you know, and now I'm in year, you know, 8 or 9 as being a head coach. I think you're kind of ready for everything. You want to see kind of what you do well and what you can build upon.
5: All right, Eric Morris, he's excited. We're all excited to finally see this thing on the field. Scott Wright, what's your level of excitement to finally see some football?
6: Very intrigued. It's a very high number. However we're judging it, it's a very high number. Been waiting for a while to see what this team is going to look like. You go back to, you know, the early days of January when transfer portal things are coming together, and it's just been a very intriguing process watching everything that they've put together and ready to see it on the field.
7: I mean, Scott, the odd thing is we have no idea. You can go back and look at watching that North Texas offense clicking and humming last year and realize that the best parts of it are here. But you also have to concern yourself with the fact of, well, it's an offensive line, so what's the difference going to be there? And then the entire defense. So, I mean, it's really hard to ever come into a season with having no idea. I mean, having absolutely no idea how well it's going to work come flying out the gate.
6: Yeah, it is. That's the thing. Is it's been really interesting to see kind of how they became a little bit of a national darling with a lot of analysts out there, and it actually even got to the point, I think, that some people are finally like, hey, let's calm this down and see what this team can do first. But you know, there's just there's a lot of excitement because of what North Texas did and what Eric Morris has done building programs in the past, but there's absolutely still a lot of unknown about this program. And you know, you mentioned the defense in particular. You know, I think they've got some talent. I really like Skylar Cassidy as a coordinator, but that's a full rebuild on that side of the ball, and it's going to take some time to really get that thing together.
8: Scott, first off, I want to say congratulations. This will be your first Oklahoma State game that you'll be covering as your own boss. That's a cool thing.
6: Yeah, absolutely.
8: Second thing, will OSU cover the 40.5-point spread that T-Bag has put on this game?
6: Based on his input on the podcast earlier this week, I think yes. He convinced me. I have no idea, but it feels to me like the Vegas number of right around 14 is pretty accurate. There's just too much unknown. It's hard to bank on this. I could see them.
8: What's the one thing that Tulsa does that's going to test Oklahoma State?
6: I'm really curious about the Tulsa run game. You know, they brought in the kid from Auburn. They've got a couple other transfers in that backfield. I don't know. I can't get a good feel for their offensive line, but I think they're going to be solid there. And run defense is probably the one thing that there's probably the most reason for concern for on the Oklahoma State side. You know, they say that they're pretty confident in their, they say they're very confident in their defensive tackles, but that was a spot that seemed to kind of lag behind in the transfer portal. They did get Iman Oates back, at least for now, with the temporary restraining order. But, you know, that's the area, I think, on the defense that a lot of people are most curious about. And Tulsa's got some capabilities to run the ball, it looks like.
0: College football is back, and it's game time. 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Then, at 12:45, countdown to kickoff from Thunderbird Casino in Shawnee. 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
5: A baying mob of imbeciles, giggling group of reprobates, pudgy, basement-dwelling irritants, cretins, immature, fat, stupid, greedy, classless bastards.
6: They're terrible. They're terrible.
7: Uh-oh, guess what day it is? Guess what day it is, huh? Anybody? What day is it, champ? Guess what the day is?
8: It's game day.
7: What?
9: You know, it's the first time our fan base has been able to see it. Like, we've won the press conference this offseason, and we've, you know, got a lot of accolades, preseason accolades. I don't really care about preseason accolades. Like, it's what happens at the end of the season, and hopefully we can match up. Will they be nerves? Will there be anxiety? Is it going to be hot? All those different things. Like, absolutely. That's what football is, right? And these kids have the opportunity to go out there and perform on the big stage, on ESPN. And so what a great opportunity, I think, for both programs, and to put their best foot forward to be able to start this season off in the right way.
10: Is Ding Dong the long ones or the round ones?
11: Ho ho are the long ones.
10: Oh, then I'm the Ding Dong guy.
11: If I've heard that once, I've heard it a million times, Phil and Zynga.
10: Good
11: we
10: morning.
11: Are the, good morning. We are the Morning Animals. This, my friends, is unsportsmanlike conduct. Week one, some of it's in the books. A lot more is not, and we are definitely going to be talking about Oklahoma State's first game against Tulsa. You heard Eric Morris there in the open, his first game. The Mike Gundy era is gone, and for the first time in a long time, we usher in a new era at Oklahoma State as the Cowboys travel to Tulsa to play at 2:45. This is Unsportsmanlike Conduct with the Morning Animals, and of course, the Oklahoma Sooners got going last night. Matty Meyer, roll the audio, please.
12: Satania has a bit of space here. Satania finding the edge, gets a block, inside the 30, Isaiah Satania all the way for a touchdown. 88 yards as big play Zay is back in a big way. In the offseason, especially with the new personnel, off the play fake, Mateer floats it. And the open man is Rocky Beers. Oh, it's a hurdle. And it's a touchdown.
11: And the Sooners win 51-0 over UTEP. I am Curtis Fitzpatrick. That clip was for Spinozzi and Spinozzi only. Phil and Zynga in studio. How are we doing, boys? Phil, take it away.
10: Well, first of all, looking at the weather in Tulsa today, it will be 100 at kickoff. The high today at 4 p.m., 102. So hydrate. If you're going to the game, hydrate, hydrate, hydrate. Take it seriously. Spinozzi, out at the Grand Casino.
13: Yes, I'm back in the presence of greatness, that greatness being Preston Poole, who I've already given him the entire speech. I missed his musk. If you've ever had the great pleasure of meeting Preston Poole, get a whiff. I'm telling you, it's life-changing. And thank you so much, Curtis, for talking about Rocky Beers. Beers for breakfast. You can't beat that. We have beers on offense. We have wine on defense. What could you possibly want more as an OU fan, huh? You got it. You got it. But to the 275,000 or so of our listeners who all texted me simultaneously last night when Rocky Beers hurdled that defender, thank you so much. I said hello to everybody. I'm telling you. Tight end, tight end, tight end, tight end. I am the king of tight ends.
14: Spinoza, yes, you'll be happy to know somebody else checked in on the Johnny's Text Nation line last night. And this individual, I don't know if it was a male or a female, but was very interested to know the length of your nipples when that play took place.
10: Oh, my.
14: And I responded 3 feet long. That's how much Spinozzi was entranced by that play.
10: Well, he's an older gentleman. They go lower.
13: Well, and they ripped right through a Hanes T-shirt. I'm telling you something. Just piercing. Thank you so much for wondering, though. But anyway, let's get back to where my home away from home is during football season. The Grand Casino Hotel and Resort in Shawnee. And as you've heard their new big voice guy say, when ordinary won't do, go grand to the Grand Casino. I like their new style. I like their new groove. I-40 exit 178, 20, 25 minutes max from downtown, just out here to the east. All the free soft serve ice cream you could want. I've already sampled it this year. It's a fine, fine vintage. And so many places to eat, so many things to do. The hotel's wonderful. The spa's wonderful. And Gretchen Wilson's going to be out here at the Grand Event Center October 17th, well before I worked with Phil and Zynga. When he was on a music station, I was on a music station. I tried to get him to hook me up with Gretchen Wilson. I poo you not. I pulled him to the side.
10: I did not know her.
11: Wait, you used Phil and Zynga as a
10: manager? He wanted to use my label contacts to get in touch with her.
13: I said,
11: Phil was like your Will Smith in Hitch.
13: I said, you have a hookup. You're in the industry, right? You talk to record guys. You haven't have to end with Gretchen Wilson, who was super, super hot back then. Still is. But anyway, she'll be here, that redneck woman, October 17th. And now, speaking of music, Matt Meyer, I teed this one up on the way in because we've been talking about this the entire offseason. And when it came down to the very, very end, Lane Kiffin showed himself to be the PAB. We all knew who he was. The first two words of that are punk ass. Thank you so much to the SEC for saying, really, really, Baton Rouge, I see your judge. We're going federal court. Tom Petty, sing to me, baby. Well,

0: He hit the post from Grand Casino on remote.
1: Even with
2: I'm a
1: delay,
2: pro's pro. Like
1: that's a
0: pro. Is hard to do. I don't want to get into the weeds on it, but that's cool.
2: Curtis talked about it yesterday morning. He goes, well, LSU's in court getting their temporary restraining order or their, you know what, injunctive relief, whatever they got the other day. It all kind of, you know, mixed together. Well, the SEC was in another courtroom at the same time saying, really? We're going to go federal on you, and I bleeping dare you. And just like Texas Tech, they backed right the hell down. So congratulations, conferences, for, you know what, saying mine's bigger than yours. So happy about that. So now it's just football from this point on.
1: Well, we have later in the show, we'll be on till 11:45.
0: Really?
1: 12:45. Hey, Phil, no, remember we wanted to come in an extra 15 minutes?
0: Sure.
1: They gave us that honor.
0: Because we knew we needed that extra 15 minutes.
1: We did. But we will hear from Lane Kiffin. He was on game day about an hour ago, so we'll hear from him later on in the show. All right, so a lot of things. We can talk about this OU game last night. We're going to dive into the Oklahoma State season opener. Barry Trammell, I saw him on the elevator. Well, we're in the press box last night going down the elevator. I said, Barry, are you coming on the Sports Animals pregame show and countdown to kickoff with Gideon and T-Bag tomorrow? He goes, well, nobody asked me. I said, well, I'm asking you for the morning animals. So,
2: heck yeah.
1: Our friend Barry Trammell of the Tulsa World will join us at noon today, traveling up the Turnpike as he heads to cover the Oklahoma State Tulsa game. So we'll get into all the college football.
0: He is a joy.
1: Absolutely.
0: That's why we needed the extra 15 minutes.
1: Well, of course. Maybe special guest Kerry Murdoch will join us. I know he was up pretty early in the morning, so I saw some Sooner Scoop activity early in the morning. So, hey, there is a lot. I mean, a lot to get into, and Matt Meyer, we got to start with the OG, the great Matt Meyer, who was talking to me late last night when I was on with Jim and Al in the postgame show after going to the locker room. Then I drove home, Matt, from Norman, and you were carrying me home with the locker room report. Here he is back again. Good morning, Matt Meyer.
3: You gave me just enough time to swallow that bite of the steak, egg, and cheese bagel that
0: I was watching the whole time wondering, is he going to be able to swallow that?
3: I think I just hit the post. I hit the post on Curtis there. So, doing well. Late night last night. What the hell? We wait 9 months for this.
0: How late were you here till last night working?
3: I saw 2:15 up here last night.
0: And how late will you be here today?
3: I'll be here, I'm sure, past 9.
0: Okay.
1: The OSU post game.
3: Yeah, well, depending on how much audio we can attain, it just depends on that. But hey, we're in it to win it, man.
0: Full day.
3: Well, yeah.
1: Week one of unsportsmanlike conduct. Matt, how long we've been doing this, man? This is quite the tradition with the morning animals.
3: I've been doing pregame stuff, pregame postgame stuff for 18 years now. This is my 18th. Been at the station going on 23, but this is the 18th year that, unless I had a limb falling off, I will be in this room for game day. So 18 years or so.
0: It's very rare that Matt misses a game day. And even then, you're usually just late. You just, you've got other things you have to do.
3: Yes.
0: But you're always here.
3: It's federal law. I have to be here. But no, I'm very much looking forward to it.
1: Well,
3: very much looking forward to today. I did get a kick. Well, thank you. I did get a kick out of T-Bag's tweet this morning. I've officially joined the club, and I think all you guys are in the club, and it's a good club to be in, of the old man club.
0: Yeah.
3: Mm-hmm. I did see T-Bag's tweet this morning. He tweeted out, and I quote, "This is the first game I will have seen OSU play without Mike Gundy." And I thought,
1: crazy.
3: Wow.
0: yeah.
3: And it speaks to Gundy's longevity. You know, he came in. Yeah.
1: It goes back to with Les Miles.
3: With Les,
1: when he was coaching with Les Miles. Right.
3: Gundy came back to Oklahoma State in 2001, if I'm not mistaken, with Les. And 4 years later was the head coach. But I can remember dark days for Oklahoma State. Hopefully, and the last 2 years have been in that category, and hopefully they're turning now.
1: I mean, I remember where I was when Mike Gundy got the job at Oklahoma State as the head coach, and he very famously said, "Matt, this is my New York Yankees job." I was in Miami, Florida, getting ready for the OU bowl game that year, and I remember when Mike Gundy was they had played in the Alamo Bowl, OSU had, and I was at that game. And was covering that, and Les Miles lied to the media in the post-game locker room saying,
3: he kind of lied to his team, too.
1: He lied to his team. I'm not talking to LSU. And then he took the LSU job, and then I was in Miami, and then we were getting ready for the OU National Championship game, and then Mike Gundy was named like almost like immediately as the new head coach, which was great. And it's going to be bizarre, but I'm looking forward to it. I'm really excited about Eric Morris. I really am. Phil, are you?
3: I am too, even if the other guys aren't.
0: No, I'm excited. I'm very excited. I'm excited mostly for Teabag, though.
1: We need to get Teabag, if you're listening, call in, I don't know, here next segment maybe. Barry Trammell trumps Teabag at noon, so we had to punt Teabag to the green room for Barry. But listen,
0: there's more show. He can call it some other
1: thing. Yeah, but I had penciled in my mind Teabag calling in at noon, but we can move him around. Listen, this is awesome that we already have a game to talk about, because there aren't a lot of great games today to preview. I'm watching Indiana. Indiana is on big news. Indiana just took 5 seconds to score their first touchdown against the former Eric Morris North Texas Mean Green. So this is I'm ready to dive into the OU game if you want, Spinozzi, or we can talk OSU. Where do you want to go? Where do you want to go, my friend?
2: No, let's talk about the past right now. We have an hour and a half or so to talk about the future. Last night, I mean, it's so funny just watching games. It's last night being that it was on a streaming service at Louis. Sometimes you're sitting a little bit further down the bar. You're sitting in a different time zone because, you know, there's a little bit of a lull of seconds. It was just so funny. First and foremost, we had people clapping at different times. That was funny. And and how early and how quickly people can express dissatisfaction, even when things are going well, that always amazes me about fans. It was like, man, calm the hell down. They're going to gain yards at some point or another. But listen, if you walked out of last night's game thinking anything other than mission accomplished, then I don't know what you were watching, because everything you could possibly want out of the game, John Mateer was just absolutely as solid and as fantastic as you could possibly want. Didn't have to run around. You were so excited about the tight ends. What's it going to look like? That entire first drive, we're going to double tight ends. We're going to shove it down your throat. And that's what happened, and they made it look easy. And then UTEP was forced to pick their poison, and they had to sell out to stop the run. So the run slowed down for a little bit. But you know why? Because they were throwing it over their damn heads and succeeding throwing the football to the tight ends. And Isaiah Satania is a superstar. The fact that all these other receivers have been talked about all over the country and his name hasn't been in that conversation has been ridiculous. I've fought that point this entire all season. He's a star. And it was just good. Lloyd Avant, I mean, look, Kerry told us that his name was probably going to be at the top of that depth chart, and he was probably going to be the first guy to trot out there. He was really good. Trell Harris was really nice. It was nice seeing him out there. And the defense, what else you want? 10 tackles for a loss, 4 sacks, pitched a shutout. Mission accomplished last night, guys. Great job doing that without 40% of your starting offensive line.
1: People are not always going to be 100% happy. I have this group chat with my college friends. It's a big old chunk of us from college. It's like a thread. Every time there's an OU game, it lights up, and I'm in the press box, and people are checking in from where they're watching the game, or they're at different parts of the country and world, and then there's some commentary, and I just kind of enjoy it because I'm actually in the press box, so I'm getting all the commentary I need, but it's fun. And I to your point, Spinozzi, it was going right into the second quarter, and UTEP, and I talked about this with Jim and Al last night, they didn't come in here just to take a paycheck. They were trying things. They were mixing it up, running trick plays. They're just not good. And OU's defense, they gave up some yards, and UTEP was doing some things, and then I got the text, "Where's the suffocating OU defense we're supposed to have?" And I said, "Well, they haven't given up a point, so there's that." Mm-hmm. It's just like, that's what fans are. So in totality, you look back, you're like, "Oh yeah, they shut them out." That's pretty hard to do in college football, to just shut somebody out. So You score half a 100, and you shut somebody out. You hit people, and like you said, you know, Brett Venables in the post game last night, he came in as a good coach would, who coaches one side of the ball, said, we were sloppy. Like, if the coach is mad and has things he wants to work on while you win 51-0, that's a good night.
2: The entire OU fandom was wondering exactly what Bogunowski did, what he said, what happened out there. It was one of the most epic on-TV ass-chewings you've ever seen in your life happen. I don't even know what Bogunowski did. They showed the play to try to figure out what did he do to make him so mad. But he was big mad. Bogunowski was just standing there like going, yeah, I've been yelled at before. This is fine. Brent was coaching hard. But listen, to your point, Curtis, UTEP's coach was coaching hard into the fourth quarter when they were down just trying to stop them one last time. I have great appreciation for the effort that team gave last night. But I have to say, their backup quarterback came in, a kid out of Baltimore, and was running around. He's a pretty good-looking player for them.
1: He was from Baltimore? I didn't realize
2: that. I can't miss that, but there was one particular sack where I thought they killed him. Three humans hit him at the same time, and I was waiting for the flag because we expect the flag when you see a big hit. And it was like, no, it was really, really, it was just the defensive line just pressured them all night long. And their quarterback could move around. He just didn't take sacks. No, there weren't 10 sacks last night because he moved around and he got rid of the football. He wasn't just going to stand back there like a statue. So I just think I was just so impressed by so many things last night. I was impressed by the fact that, listen, you want them to be able to run the ball. They're not going to be able to run the ball that easy against Michigan. But you know what they can do? They can throw the football. You can sometimes throw to set up the run. You don't have to go out there and run and run and run to be able to complete passes. John Mateer is a very accomplished quarterback, and we got excited about him early last season because he looked good. He looked great last night. I think in all the throws he made, there was only like one I was like, yeah, I probably wouldn't have made that throw, but it doesn't matter. He was great. But speaking of great performances, looking around the country, Curtis, Darian Mensah, I mean, damn. I mean, University of Miami, he was set to go back to Duke. They didn't have a quarterback. And they said, what would it take to get you here? That may be the difference-making move in the country this year. Getting him there last night, they flew across the country, 2,500 miles. He dropped 400 yards and 5 touchdowns on Stanford. They were spectacular last night.
1: We remember we talked about this game, and I was like, yeah, Miami's going to be pretty good, and they're better than I thought. I think Stanford is still, they have a long ways to go. But, I mean, think about it, guys. Miami played in the national title game a year ago, and listen, Carson Beck was a really good quarterback. Darian Mensah, I mean, he was highly paid to go to Duke from Tulane. We saw Darian Mensah in Norman when he was at Tulane, and he was already he had already signed a contract to go back to Duke, and Miami said, crap, we it's like one of those, well, we played in the national championship game, we got to get a quarterback because we can't like go, they couldn't go all in on somebody while they're getting ready to play. So then when they finally, you know, the season's over, they're like, we need a quarterback, everybody's already gone in the portal, well, screw it, we'll just go get a guy who's already committed and we'll pay him double the rate. And it looks like a really good hire by getting Darian Mensah.
2: We do 27 for 30. It's tough to do that playing Nerf ball in your backyard with your kids.
1: Well, I'll tell you this. They got two guys that are going to be in the Heisman race. My guy, Kadarius Toney, who we talked about. I mean, they are Malachi Toney. I was looking at Kadarius something else. Malachi Toney, Miami. He is a star. The receivers in the country. Now, you mentioned Satania. You put Satania up there, right, with Toney, Malachi Toney. Jeremiah Smith at Ohio State. There are so many guys. I mean, Alabama's got, I mean, there are some really good receivers. And back to OU, listen, Isaiah Satania, I mean, yeah, you've been pumping him up all year. I thought he was good last year, but man, he looks better this year already. It's one game, but he was playing angry last night against UTEP, which is a great sign. If he's coming in not lollygagging around, say, oh, it's UTEP. I mean, he came in with a purpose last night. And I'm talking about just his run after the catch and things like that and how fired up he was on top of a punt return for a touchdown and a long touchdown catch. I mean, he was outstanding. And I know they only threw the ball to him 4 times. We talked about this with Al last night. Like, they didn't need to feed him 20 times in a game against UTEP. They played 80 players last night because they can. They don't have to worry about redshirting. Get guys reps. Get guys healthy for Michigan. And then I think next week you're going to see a lot of Isaiah Satania and Trell Harris, and they're going to lock in on their best players.
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9: Oklahoma State goes to Tulsa this afternoon at 2:45. Last night, number 10 Oklahoma defeated UTEP 51-0. Sooners 1-0. They are at number 16 Michigan, 11 o'clock next Saturday. Top 25, these games in the first quarter. Number 6, Indiana leads North Texas 7-0. Number 13, Alabama leads East Carolina 3-0. And Oregon State leads number 23, Houston 7-6. About to kick off in Columbus, number 1, Ohio State hosting Ball State. 2 o'clock, number 3, Georgia home for Tennessee State. 2:30 games, number 2, Oregon hosting Boise. Number 5, Texas home for Texas State. Number 18, Penn State hosting Marshall. And number 20, Tennessee is home for Furman. 3:15 today, number 22, Iowa hosting Northern Illinois. 6 o'clock, number 8, Texas A&M home for Missouri State. Number 12, Texas Tech hosting Abilene Christian. 6:30 tonight, number 11, LSU will host Clemson. And number 16, Michigan hosting Western Michigan. 7 o'clock tonight, number 14, BYU will host Utah Tech. Other games from yesterday, number 7, Miami defeated Stanford 45-6, and number 14, Southern Cal blew out Fresno 39-0. Tomorrow, 3 o'clock, number 17, Washington hosting Washington State. 6:30 games, number 4, Notre Dame takes on Wisconsin at Lambeau, and number 24, Louisville will play number 9, Ole Miss in Nashville.
10: 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This is Unsportsmanlike Conduct, live from the Grand Casino Hotel and Resort, sponsored by Eskridge Honda, Grand Casino, ZT Cigars, Johnny's Charcoal Broiler, The Refinery, Wellness and Aesthetics.
11: Of the topic of the last week and the court cases and the lengths that you've gone to fight for the eligibility. Why did you choose not to roster the two guys yet? Understanding you can't later, why did you choose not to do it for this game?
12: Yeah, that wasn't easy. As much as I feel for the players, and I believe that you fight for what you believe in. And I believe, you know, these kids have an opportunity to play, just like all the other kids around the country that are winning court cases and being put on rosters. But at the same time, I'm the head coach of LSU. And I had to make a decision that is for the big picture of LSU and the LSU football program, with the uncertainties of what potentially could have come by adding them to the roster. And we couldn't get exact reasons or exact what that would mean if we added them. So with that, made the decision, which is the best interest of the team and the university. And we're excited to be playing a great game today here in front of these fans. And let's spot the ball.
13: We are the Morning Animals. This is Unsportsmanlike Conduct. Week 1. Getting ready for OSU Tulsa. Talking more about the OU UTEP win for the Sooners last night. That was Lane Kiffin on game day a little over an hour and a half ago. Talking about the big story of the week, of the month, of the entire offseason. And LSU did make the decision last night. Now, this could change from week to week.
14: That ain't changing.
13: They submitted their roster for tonight's game against Clemson, and they did not include the two guys we've been talking a lot about. Listen, I've been saying all along, I didn't think they would let those guys play, but the line, we talked about it. The line in the sand was drawn, and we know where that line is. Greg Sankey's the one who must have taken the chalk and said, here's the line. I dare you.
14: No, listen, I was Lane Kiffin to roughly translate, I have a daddy. The SEC, by naming the school president, the board of regents, the athletic director in a lawsuit and saying, listen, the entire fight has not been over anything more than the SEC demanding the right to police itself. That's what the Big 12 did, too. They demanded the right to police themselves and to be able to discipline their members. And an idiot judge in Baton Rouge, you should be disbarred. They should go back over the course of this summer, and every moron who was clearly bought and paid for at every step of this thing should be disbarred, taken off the bench, because they're bad people who are easily compromised, and you can't have that in a legal system. But getting back to this particular case, the SEC said, no, it's going to be this way, and when we are allowed to govern ourselves, we will punish you, we'll sanction you, we'll fine you, or we'll kick your ass out of the league. And I guarantee Lane Kiffin's Boston says, yes, you have a boss down here in Baton Rouge, and you're not putting those guys on the roster. So now that that's done, finally done, you know what? Justice has prevailed. Just the way that justice prevailed in the NBA, this has been a week of justice for sports fans. Huzzah!
13: We are the Morning Animals. Hi, Phil.
15: Hi.
13: I hear your voice.
15: I just want people to know the weather and the heat today, if you're headed to the game in Tulsa, is no joke. 100 at kickoff. By the time the game's over, we'll be at 104. So hydrate, because, again, no joke. We got Spinozzi out at the Grand Casino. Good day for free ice cream.
14: Yeah, Preston Poole's diving in right now. It looks like things are going well with that cup of ice cream. Free. It's absolutely free. Walking off the streets, you go, free ice cream? Absolutely. All the time. Grand Casino Hotel and Resort in Shawnee. When ordinary won't do, yeah, you go grand. I-40 exit 178, 20, 25 minutes east of downtown. 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The rooms are fantastic. Shows are great. Gretchen Wilson will be here on October 17th at the Grand Event Center. And listen, playing. Let me take a look at these slots. To the left of me, the Progressive, $83,000. That's good. To the right of me, Dollar Storm. How about $500,000? 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Food choices, I mean, all over the place. The Flame Brazilian Steakhouse is incredible. The Soto Sushi Bar, slow yourself down, Ronald. Grand Cafe is good. And like I said, the hotel, outstanding. 262 rooms, VIP floor, suites, the grand spa. 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
15: I do believe we have a very special guest on the phone. T-Bag, how you doing?
16: What's up, boys? I'm leaving my house as we speak. Heading to Thunderbird Casino. I'm going to listen to Sports Light Conduct and whatever Curtis has to say about North Texas North. But it's a good day. I'm excited.
13: See, that is unnecessary angst driven toward me, T-Bag. You focus your energy on Tulsa. Yep. Focus your energy on this game today.
16: My energy can go to multiple places, and my guard's up, my shield's up. The campaign to prove all you haters and doubters wrong, and I'm not talking about any one of you specifically, just everyone out there. It's the campaign starting today. You thought I was drinking Kool-Aid before. Whenever I woke up and actually comprehended what today was, you guys might find this hard to believe, but I do a good job mentally of staying calm until the moment arrives. Like Thunder playoffs. Yeah, whenever people work around, everyone's just all over Thunder playoffs, and I'm good to stay calm until game one. But then once game one hits, and once game one of the college football season hits, I'm a whole new different man. I'm more alive and more ready than ever. It's crazy to think that this is going to be my first Oklahoma State football game without Mike Gundy as the head coach. That I'll be watching with comprehension, knowing what's going on around me. I was 5 years old when Mike Gundy got hired. So I woke up with an extra pep in my step today, and I'm on edge, and I'll yell at any one of you, no problem.
14: I have to tell you something, T-Bag. At some point when you shower radio off of you and move on to your great career in politics leading this nation, you're already ready to filibuster. I mean, you are a filibusterer of I mean, you're there. You are ready to filibuster. But Matt Meyer, earlier this week, he got all wound up about the daters, the doubters and the haters. And those of you who might, oh my God, say, is this just North Texas North? Matty hit it for me.
17: I'm just getting sick and tired of, we have to wait and see. We have to wait and see. We've seen these players play college football before. And what was it? It was the number one offense in the country. And, it was at North Texas. It was in the American. It wasn't.
18: This line is all over the place.
17: Drew Messemaker, Caleb Hopkins are bona fide NFL players. Book it. This wide receiver core is one of the best wide receiver cores in the country. This offensive line is going to surprise people. This defense and Skylar Cassidy are better than what everyone's expecting to be. Oklahoma State's going to go out on Saturday and send a message. And
13: the line is 13.5.
17: And they're going to whip the ever-whooping bleep out of Tulsa, 51-10. Book it right now. Woo! Oklahoma State, my lock of the week.
14: There you go. I took the 41 points in a pizza bet with T-Bag, so...
13: Yeah, we actually have I don't know how that line was given to you, but you'll take it. Your bet specifically is 41.
14: 50, right? Yeah, I get 41 points out of her slice of Datto, so I appreciate that, T-Bag. T-Bag would happily hand that over if they only won by 40. But I like the juice. I like the energy, man. I like it. It's going
16: to
14: be fun
16: today. I'm more they're going to win by 24-31 range. I'm in between that ballpark. Maybe 24-27.
13: Well, T-Bag, one thing.
16: I'm a man of my word, Spinoza. We made that bet, so I'm a man of my word. I'll keep it there.
13: I want to circle back to something here. Kind of touched on it on that rant. And first of all, the whole – I don't think I used the words North Texas North. Maybe phrased it a little bit differently. But
16: you said if you took a North Texas roster and put them in Stillwater, then you just have – North Texas again.
13: Well, here's the deal.
16: So pretty much
13: last year's North Texas team was pretty good. That's not a slander. They were better than OSU. They're better than a lot of teams. That's
16: an upgrade.
13: That is an upgrade.
16: Agree. Yes, and yes. I don't take it as an insult. What I do take as a little ridiculous is just saying this is North Texas 2.0 because only, seven starters out of 22, not even a third of the roster is a starter from North Texas. They took the cream of the crop at North Texas, the best of the absolute best, brought them to Stillwater, paid them a lot of money to come here, brought in stud players from all over the country as well, powerful programs to place around them with an NFL quarterback. This roster is legit and it's deep. All right, Curtis, it's more than just North Texas.
13: Hey, I agree. I agree with that. Listen, I'm watching Indiana play North Texas right now, and Indiana, it's 7-0 Indiana. They had a touchdown called back, but they're driving again to score. They're going to be up 14-0. They scored like 3 seconds into the game. But here's the deal. You think it was a slander to Indiana fans when people were calling them James Madison West? No, because you know what they did that first year? They went to the playoff. They used a lot of James Madison players. It's the same thing. I mean, if you have a group of players that were really good and they played together for the same coach and you can bring those guys with you, I mean, we'll see if Matt Campbell can do it at Penn State this year with Iowa State. That's a good group he took from Iowa State. I think they're going to be pretty good. So no slander there. I think it's, hey, you did what you had to do. You identified your coach. If you're Chad Weiberg and the group at OSU, you said that's the guy we want. You got him because he would have been a desired coach in the coaching market, Eric Morris. And no doubt that you got the quarterback that was highly desired by teams all over the country, along with the other really good players. So you're right.

0: young mother who was stabbed to death at a bus stop in Virginia by a man who had more than 30 prior arrests, including for violent crimes, soft on crime policies, prosecutors who don't prosecute. 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This was an illegal immigrant.
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3: Oklahoma State beginning the Eric Morris era today, 2:45 at Tulsa. Last night, number 10 Oklahoma blew out UTEP 51-0. Sooners 1-0. They are at number 16 Michigan, literally 1 week from today at 11 o'clock. Top 25, these games going into the second quarter. Number 6, Indiana leads North Texas 14-0. Number 13, Alabama leads East Carolina 10-0. And number 23, Houston on top of Oregon State 9-7. Midway through the first quarter, number 1, Ohio State leads Ball State 7-0. 2 o'clock, number 3, Georgia hosting Tennessee State. 2:30 games, number 2, Oregon home for Boise. Number 5, Texas hosting Texas State. Number 18, Penn State home for Marshall. And number 20, Tennessee, is hosting Furman. 3:15, number 22, Iowa, hosting Northern Illinois. 6 o'clock games, number 8, Texas A&M, home for Missouri State. And number 12, Texas Tech, hosting Abilene Christian. 6:30, number 11, LSU, home for Clemson. And number 16, Michigan, hosting Western Michigan. 7 o'clock tonight, number 14, BYU, hosting Utah Tech. 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
4: Just winning, like winning college football games on the road is hard. I don't care where you're at, who you're playing. Like, it's going to be hard for us to win this game, right? When I came in, I mean, that was our one goal this year was to find a way to win, right? And so I think for us, getting back to where, you know, this place buys into blue-collar approach, that we're going to be gritty and tough and physical and play with violence. I think our guys have bought into that. And now, do we still have to go out there and complete the mission and do it on Saturdays? Heck yeah. So we got to be locked in, and believe me, like, they have our full attention. Like, Tulsa has our full attention, you know, and you know, one of my great mentors used to say, respect everyone, fear no one, and I believe in that, like, in this sport.
5: Eric Morris getting ready to coach his first game at Oklahoma State at 2:45 from Tulsa against Tulsa. We are the Morning Animals. This is Unsportsmanlike Conduct. Week 1 is here. We had Oklahoma with a big win last night over UTEP, big as in 51-0 big. And the Cowboys and Tulsa square off today at 2:45. That game's going to be on ESPNU if you're not braving the 100-degree temperatures and heading up the turnpike, as our guest at noon will be doing, or is doing right now, Barry Trammell, the Tulsa World. He will join us a little after the top of the hour talking about the Oklahoma State Tulsa game. I am Curtis. This is Unsportsmanlike Conduct. Phil and Zynga, yo, in studio.
6: Yeah, the Heat's no joke. Triple digits by kickoff. By the end of it all, we'll be like at between 104 and 106 in the feel-like temperature, even hotter than that. So if you're going to the game, you know what you got to do. Hydrate, wear a hat, do whatever. take frequent breaks, find some place indoors to run every now and then. Currently here in Oklahoma City, it is 90. We've got our man, Spinozzi, at the Grand Casino. My brain just farted.
7: I was going to say, does someone just have to tell you, hey, make sure you say hi to Ron.
5: I thought Matt was going to have to jump in there and do something medically to you.
7: Phil, just stop. What just happened? Did it finally happen? Did it finally happen?
3: I'm alive. It was a temporary short circuit. Not unlike one of the machines around here. No, you guys had to deal with that earlier this week or last week where
6: the station just decided to shut itself down?
5: Spinozzi was gone that day. It was last week. And that was a fun one.
3: Well, the same thing just happened to Phil. Man. Whatever virus was working its way in the machinery in front of me just seeped its way into Phil and
6: the
3: almost
6: difference
3: shut him down.
6: Is our boss didn't have to get on all fours and climb inside me like he did with that machine. So that's a good thing.
7: Wow. Thank you for
5: Spinozzi's
7: picture,
5: at the Grand
7: Phil.
5: Casino.
7: Cisco Phil. On all fours inside of you.
5: Yeah. Hey, Spinozzi, you're at the Grand Casino.
7: I am, right? I don't know if I can do anything to wash that ugly vision out of your head, but, you know, a trip out here. Temperature-controlled environment. I don't know exactly what the thermostat's set on, but it's lovely. It's a great place for you to watch games every weekend of the college football and NFL season and MMA fights, all that kind of stuff, at the Grandstand Sports Grill. But a convenient location out here, I-40. Exit 178, 20-25 minutes east of downtown. And I love getting back out here. We've been out here every year since Phil and I came over to the Sports Animal for my very first football season. It is my home from home, and it's a great opportunity to come out and say hi. And people do. As soon as I rolled in, saw people I rode motorcycles with way back when I had a bar. Yes, for those of you who don't know me, I had a bar back in the day, and it was a very, very seedy place. And they actually told me a seedy story about something seedy that happened at my bar. But also, something amazing happened. Every year I do the 12 Days of Spinozzi, speaking of which, we've got a couple autographed footballs we're going to be giving away this week, but I love the fact there's just always a race for the first person to come out and say, I want to make the first donation, I want to make the first donation. Well, it just happened during that commercial break. A guy named John Gehringer came out here. We've been saying happy birthday to his brother. We love saying happy birthday to your kids, by the way. They grow up with us. But anyway, his son Jacob's been listening to us say happy birthday to him forever. His son is currently serving aboard the USS Tennessee, driver of the boat of a submarine, and he made a donation to OK City Center on behalf of his son, and I thank you so much, and I thank your son for serving this great country, and all of our young people, young men and women, no matter where you are in the world, if you ever get the chance to listen to us, we like having you out there, and to the parents and friends and family members of those people, please tell them we're thinking about them, that we love them. Thank you, John, that was incredibly generous, but this Wednesday, I have a pair of footballs signed by Brent, Bob, and Barry, and we're going to be doing a $5 hump day, so just make sure you listen for details this week. A $5 donation can win you one of those footballs.
6: You say he drives the boat.
7: He's the driver of the boat. When you see submarine movies, there's a dude with his hands out, the driver of the boat. His son's the driver of the boat.
5: Wow. That seems like a pretty important job.
7: Yeah, when they say up, I need whatever bubble, I need a down bubble or an up bubble, his son delivers an up bubble or a down bubble.
6: I don't know what that is, but it's really cool.
5: I don't either. It sounds, you could be making that up, Spinozzi, and I'm like, sweet, man, that's awesome.
7: Down, I don't know if I got the lingo up. Exactly right. You know me and submarine movies.
6: We got to watch more submarine movies. They got to make more submarine movies.
7: If they recast A Hunt for Red October, I could play any role without a script. I could step into any role in that movie and know all the lines. I've watched.
5: You just got
7: to
5: make a
7: times.
5: Sequel, like they're doing with they did with Top Gun. They're doing with Days of Thunder. Just make a sequel.
6: Everybody's dead.
5: You can make a sequel with new, like, hey, we'll honor, hey, old buddy over here by having his son captain the ship or whatever. And there's always,
7: exactly right.
5: There's always something you can do, Phil.
7: Okay. People have kids, Phil. You had kids.
6: I did.
7: There's going to be a sequel to you. There shouldn't be, but, you know.
5: Look, there's a picture of old buddy. Now let's go save the world. Just make one veiled reference, and then you move on to the next storyline, right?
7: And speaking of references this morning, you putting it in perspective, and then T-Bag coming almost a few minutes ago. When I first moved here, and I was part of Shannon and Spinozzi, I had a flag football game for this organization, these wonderful people, Children's Hospital, and I just put the call-outs like anybody and everybody, and Jim Traber and a young Mike Gundy both played in that game. And Mike was not a head coach at the time. They played in my game. And so I've known Mike since way back when, but for T-Bag, and you said it earlier, Curtis, but to hear it from T-Bag that I don't know OSU football without this guy, it's just, it's just I've forgotten about all of this leading up to this day. I mean, what we went through last year, just think about how quickly it went bad last year and the things we were hearing and the things that were happening behind the scenes and the absolute soap opera that happened last year. I am so happy that Oklahoma State fans are going to have none of that waiting on them. They just want to see good things happen today.
5: I mean, they've got to go out and I say they have to. I mean, you don't have to. There are no must wins. But you don't want to go into your home opener against Oregon, who's an incredible team, could win the national championship this year. I mean, we all kind of know where – well, we all kind of think where we know that game's going to go, right? So go ahead and get you a win today. Look good. Feel good. Head into that game. Play well. And if you win, that's phenomenal. But if you play close against Oregon, that's a great first couple weeks. If you can get a good win on the road – and then you play well at home in front of the fans, then the momentum is it's not just building, but it's building pretty fast.
7: Just go get a win on the road today. Just go win a football game. Just win a football game. I don't care about the score. I don't care about the scoreboard.
5: Yeah, they have the longest losing streak in the country, so win a dang Rutgers. Game.
7: That's exactly. By virtue of Rutgers losing, yeah, you now have the longest losing streak in the country. So, yeah, I just, you know what? Watching that defense last year, I mean, not having any possibility of stopping. Teams could just line up and run basic offenses and we're getting 7 yards a carry. I can't imagine just the frustration and just the hopelessness and helplessness of that. Just play good, solid football. Make them have to try hard to score. And I don't expect them seriously to go out in day one and just go out there and drop 63 and make offense look like it's the easiest thing in the world. Because around all of those North Texas guys who you expect to succeed because they know each other. They're boys. They've been practicing together for a couple years now. There's a bunch of other guys who haven't played with them. So different faces and different places and different people helping. But the defense to me is going to be particularly intriguing.
5: Well, Barry Trammell will be here to talk about it coming up next. Tram, I saw him in the press box last night at the OU game, and he's going to be driving up, or he is driving to the Oklahoma State Tulsa game, I think, as we speak. So, Phil, we'll get a little chat in with Barry Trammell.
6: That's next. We are the Morning Animals. This is Unsportsmanlike Conduct.
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3: Oklahoma State goes to Tulsa today at 2:45. Last night, number 10 Oklahoma defeated UTEP 51-0. The Sooners 1-0. They are at number 16 Michigan 1 week from today. Second quarter scores, number 6 Indiana leads North Texas 14-3. Number 13 Alabama leads East Carolina 24-7. Number 23 Houston leads Oregon State 9-7. In the first quarter, number 1 Ohio State leads Ball State 14-0. 2 o'clock today, number 3 Georgia hosting Tennessee State. 2:30 games, number 2 Oregon home for Boise. Number 5 Texas hosting Texas State. Number 18 Penn State home for Marshall. And number 20 Tennessee is hosting Furman. 3:15 today, number 22 Iowa hosting Northern Illinois. 6 o'clock, number 8 Texas A&M home for Missouri State. And number 12, Texas Tech hosting Abilene Christian. 6:30 tonight, number 11, LSU hosting Clemson. And number 16, Michigan home for Western Michigan. 7 o'clock tonight, number 14, BYU is hosting Utah Tech. Games last night, number 7, Miami blew out Stanford 45-6. And number 14, Southern Cal shut out Fresno 39-0. Games tomorrow at 3 o'clock, number 17, Washington hosting Washington State. 6:30 tomorrow, number 4, Notre Dame plays Wisconsin at Lambeau. And also 6:30 tomorrow, number 24, Louisville plays number 9, Ole Miss in Nashville. 6:30 on Monday, number 19, SMU is at Florida State.
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2: JV version of Coach Morris right now, but he's a few years ahead of me in his career and more experienced. Incredible evaluator of talent, not only quarterback. Everybody talks about the quarterbacks, but man, these guys developed some wideouts and running backs that nobody wanted. I mean, Coleman was an under-recruited player. White Young was an under-recruited player. Hawkins had one offer. And it was North Texas. So the guy can evaluate and develop talent, particularly offensively. A lot of respect for him. I think he's a great human being, family man. I look up to him a lot. I think he's a really good football coach. And, you know, hopefully kind of reminds me of myself.
4: That is Tulsa head football coach Trey Lamb earlier this week talking about his opponent, Oklahoma State, specifically Eric Morris. He holds him in high regard. I think, as Bedosi would say, I think they want to get an apartment together because they both were just throwing all kinds of applause toward each other back and forth all week. We are the Morning Animals. This is Unsportsmanlike Conduct Week 1. As we get ready for Oklahoma State Tulsa, recapping the OU-UTEP game from last night, I am Curtis. And Phil, I believe you're still in studio. You didn't leave,
6: I hope
4: did you?
6: So, yeah. Ridiculously hot today. If you're going to the game, just hydrate because it's going to be in the triple digits, and that could make things no fun if you're not hydrated. So please take care of yourself. Spinozzi taking care of himself at the Grand Casino with some free ice cream and what have you.
22: They will take good care of you and what have you. I-40 exit 178, 20, 25 minutes east of downtown, the Grand Casino Hotel and Resort in Shawnee. 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I mean, the progressive slots over $500,000. They've got all the table games, everything you can want. They've got so many slot machines. It's just great. Then the Grandstand Sports Grill. It's fantastic. It's a great sports bar. And you step outside, you can win $500,000. Where else are you going to be able to do that? The hotel is outstanding. Everything about it's great. They have a concert. Gretchen Wilson will be here on October 17th. Every weekend, Friday and Saturday night, they have live music on the stage at the Fire and Ice Lounge. So come on out here and stop by and say hi to me. I always love seeing your faces at the Grand Casino Hotel and Resort in Shawnee.
4: All right, it is an honor to talk to our next guest heading up the turnpike right now, I believe, as we speak. A guy I saw last in the press box last night as Oklahoma routed UTEP, heading down the elevator. Barry Trammell, nice enough to agree to come on with us on the Morning Animals on a Sportsmanlike Conduct. Barry, how are you, sir?
5: Well, I'm doing all right. I got myself a little bit replenished last night, but it's a good laboratory experiment. Can you survive two straight days of college football in this kind of heat? That zaps you all day. What people went through. Listen, I stand on the highest mountain and salute OU fans because the place was dang near full, and there was about 100 reasons not to go to that game last night, but they turned out, and even the students, I thought. So,
4: yeah.
5: Again, the passion of college football fans never ceases to amaze me.
0: Well, Tram, I you mentioned the students and the fans because, I mean, on TV, I wasn't there. But late in the fourth quarter, when it was an absolute beatdown, it was shirts off time. And it looked like about 10,000 people were in that section with their shirts off. And they were still having a good time. So, yeah, everybody who hung around. By the way, everybody who's going to the game, went last night and is going today, salute, man. I mean, we're strong, and you love some football. But getting back just to the game itself, Barry, just a quick wrap up on what you saw in Norman last night.
5: Well, I was just, you know, we've been talking about these multiple tight ends all August, and I was just fascinated by it. But, you know, I kept telling Jim and Al with them in the afternoons, anybody who wanted to talk about it, you know, they're committed to the run, they're committed to the run, they're committed to the run. But I sort of missed one of the bigger messages of this transformation in the offense is I think they hope it enhances the passing game. And I stopped by and talked to the UTEP coach. About five of us were in there. I say went to his press conference, but it's really just a conversation. About five people and the UTEP coach last night. And he said when somebody trots out two or three tight ends and puts them there on the line, said, you got a decision to make. He said, that's two more gaps you got to fill with defenders. And he said, when that happens, it leaves you vulnerable in the secondary. And we saw that play out last night. Now, UTEP is, you know, they're not the 49ers, let's not pretend. But just schematically, going back to Mike Leach, 25 years, we've understood the concept of spreading out the defense. Well, this is the opposite. This sucks the defense in, and you try to create a big space over their head or in the middle of the field, and we saw that play out with, I think, four completions by Johnny Mateer of 25 yards or longer, and, you know, those were not catch and run. They were, you know, deep downfield throws. So I think that's what they want to do is they want to run the ball, but they also want to create holes in the secondary that allow Mateer and Satanga and Trell Harris and that crowd to get loose.
4: Barry, I was talking earlier. I said, hey, when Brent Venables, he's coaching one side of the ball. That's his side, his specialty. And when you can come in as a coach and say, yeah, we didn't do this. We didn't tackle some things. We need to plug up. And you still shut the other team out. And then on the other side, you hang half 100. That's a good starting point for teaching as you get ready to face Michigan. And this is going to be an incredible week, getting ready for both games coming up next week.
5: Yeah, it's a lot of fun. I wish one of them had been this week or next week.
4: Right.
5: You know, getting them stacked on each other. But that's the way it goes. Beating UTEP really doesn't mean much, but here's how I would approach, UTEP from an analysis. I thought OU was a lot more dominant against UTEP than what we'd seen of OU against Illinois State or Kent State or Temple the last couple years. I mean, that's a really good Oklahoma team last year, very good team. And, they didn't just thrash. I mean, you saw some holes even with Illinois State. So I thought, from that standpoint, I thought Oklahoma was a lot better last night. And I think when you step up, OSU will be playing Oregon next week. OU plays Michigan. I mean, I think they can. That's why they play these games. I don't like these games, but they play them because they build confidence and they do allow you to identify mistakes. Brent, what was it? He kept saying, clean up. He said, things we got to clean up. I laughed at him at halftime. He was with a sideline reporter, and she asked him whatever she asked him, and he said, defense, not very good, or we got to do better. They'd given up, 98 yards and no points. If his house got robbed and the cops show up, they'd say, well, what happened? He said, well, the defense stinks. So that's just sort of his – that's sort of the way his mind works, is what's going on with the defense.
4: Right.
5: But
0: we're lucky their kicker's not any good.
5: I'm not, Yeah. Well, yeah, yeah. That was a really a 51-9 game last night. But I'm not worried about the defense, and I thought the offense showed a lot of great signs for what's going on.
0: Yeah, Barry, you hit the nail on the head because, I mean, I was watching the game with a group last night, and they absolutely lined up with two tight ends and sent a message in that first series. We're going to do this, and they did it. It's not going to be that easy against Michigan. Hopefully we get a couple offensive linemen back. But they forced him, and I'm glad you talked to the coach about that, they forced him to make a decision. You have to sell out to stop the run, and the minute you do that, you've handed us everything we could possibly want because that offense can throw the football, and they've got dudes who can fly. They got big guys who can run. And John Mathier doesn't have to be precise with the football. When he's got man coverage anywhere on the field or he's got zone coverage and a guy can't run with the tight ends, they were wide open throws last night. He wasn't forcing the football into tight spots. It was beautiful. And so they can actually come out and throw the football to start a game, to set up the run. So they're going to be successful both ways. I'm excited about that. But let's look ahead, because it's been said about five times on the show so far and 100 times this week. This being the first season with no Mike Gundy being part of the OSU program is just so strange. But the excitement about seeing, okay, we do have a new chapter, and what's it going to look like? There's no way for anybody to say anything credibly exactly what it's going to look like today when you get there.
5: No, but we have a reasonable assurance that they're going to be good on offense, right? It's not the hype for Drew Mestemaker goes way beyond the state lines of Oklahoma. I mean, pro scouts, people all over the nation, very high on Drew Mestemaker, very high on Oklahoma State's offense and Eric Morris. You know, when you look at OSU's decline in recent years, the quarterbacking has just not been there. And OSU, with whether it was Brandon Whedon, Mason Rudolph, Spencer Sanders, you know, that's about 10 years of quality quarterbacking. And I think they've got it again. So that's the best place to start. I assume Eric Morris has a bunch of receivers. No reason why he wouldn't. But I'm most anxious to see Caleb Hawkins because I just heard great things about this guy, and it's just an amazing story. I mean, we know the Mestemaker rags-to-riches story, but Caleb Hawkins is right down there 58 miles south of Stillwater, about, I don't know, 5 miles from where you're sitting, Ron, and North Rock Creek. We never even heard of Caleb Hawkins, barely recruited at all. And all of a sudden, he's 1,400-yard rusher at North Texas as a true freshman. So I'm anxious to see what he can do and is going to do. And if Cowboys can run the ball, then this offense is going to be very difficult to stop.
6: Barry, please stay hyped.
4: Hey, hold on, Phil. I just texted. I want to get Barry another question real quick. This game today, though, this is really, Barry, honestly, one of the more intriguing games on the whole slate. A lot of blowout opportunities on the slate. But what about this game specifically? You know, you talk to the Tulsa people and Trey Lamb, second year. What do you think happens in this game? Can Oklahoma State come out and dominate, or do you think this is going to go down to the wire?
5: Well, I would guess something in the middle. I do have a lot of questions about the OSU defense. I don't know that North Texas's defense was stellar the last 3 years. I think they won with offense. The run defense, I know, was not very good. So I'm very intrigued by how this Cowboy defense plays. I also want to see how Baylor Hayes, the Tulsa quarterback, you know, he's gotten bigger, more experienced. I think Tulsa's got a chance to be pretty good on offense in the American Conference. And we're going to see, I think OSU's going to score a ton today. But I'm not convinced that Tulsa won't either. So I think we could have a good competitive game based on just high scoring. Now, I probably get too high of a score because sometimes I forget it's not, you know, 2014 anymore. So high scoring could mean 31-28. But I do think Tulsa has a chance to make this a fourth quarter game just because I think they can score on OSU.
6: Barry?
4: Okay, Phil, go.
6: Please stay hydrated today.
0: Yeah, now you can say goodbye to Barry.
6: I want to say goodbye and make sure he's staying hydrated. Gatorade, man.
0: Electrolytes, Barry. Yeah, electrolytes, important.
5: How do snow cones help you with
6: That's perfect. That's ice hydration. And water. That's a snow cone is right on.
5: I was in the dang booth with Jim and Al yesterday, and Adrian, my man from Beanstalk, he comes by and hands me a jumbo snow cone. And I said, you got to be kidding me. This is like manna from heaven. So that got me through last night. I'll be looking for a snow cone stand on the way to the ballpark.
6: Snow cones will do the trick for sure. You take care of yourself. Okay. Enjoy yourself. And we will again soon, Barry.
5: See you guys.
6: Barry Trammell.
0: He's a joy.
6: He is.
0: He's an absolute joy.
4: He is. And I'm sorry for Barry, for Phil cutting you off.
6: No, I wanted him. I really wanted him to stay hydrated. Cutting you off is easy.
0: Hey, listen, Tulsa, you're on notice. Anybody's got snow cones or your stand, Barry's coming your way. Find him. Right. We'll announce on the air. If you hit us on the text line where the snow cones are, we'll let Barry know he's listening.
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3: Oklahoma State goes to Tulsa this afternoon at 2:45 or so. Number 10 Oklahoma defeats UTEP big last night, 51-0. Sooners 1-0. They go to Michigan, 16th in the country, next Saturday at 11 o'clock. Second quarter scores, number 6 Indiana leads North Texas 24-6. Number 13 Alabama all over East Carolina 31-7. Number 23 Houston on top of Oregon State 16-7. And number 1 Ohio State blowing out Ball State 21-0. 2 o'clock, number 3 Georgia hosting Tennessee State. 2:30 games, number 2 Oregon home for Boise. Number 5 Texas hosting Texas State. Number 18 Penn State home for Marshall. And number 20 Tennessee is hosting Furman. 3:15 today, number 22 Iowa hosting Northern Illinois. 6 o'clock, number 8 Texas A&M home for Missouri State. And number 12 Texas Tech hosting Abilene Christian. 6:30, number 11 LSU home for Clemson. And number 16 Michigan hosting Western Michigan. 7 o'clock, number 14 BYU is home for Utah Tech. Games last night, number 7 Miami blew out Stanford 45-6. And number 14 Southern Cal shuts out Fresno 39-0. Games tomorrow, 3 o'clock, number 17 Washington hosting Washington State. 6:30 tomorrow, number 4 Notre Dame plays Wisconsin at Lambeau Field. And also 6:30, number 24 Louisville takes on number 9 Ole Miss in Nashville. Monday night, number 19 SMU goes to Florida State.
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4: 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Getting ready for the Oklahoma State Tulsa game, which kicks off at 2:45 from Chapman Stadium in Tulsa. ESPNU will have the TV coverage if you're not heading to the game. I am Curtis. We are the Morning Animals. Phil is in studio, and I believe we're getting some suggestions for our good buddy Barry Tramble to get some snow cones.
6: Josh's Snow Shack. Josh's Snow Shack is the name of the place.
4: Where is it located?
6: Don't know. That's all I've been getting.
5: Just holler for Josh.
6: Yeah, just go. You know what? I
4: mean, is it like at the stadium or at the campus or is it near the stadium?
5: We need this texter to verify the location.
6: Please verify location of Josh's Snow Shack at the...
5: I mean, if it's in Ottumwa, Iowa, that's great, but that's not going to do Trammell much good.
6: Yeah, we need it in Tulsa.
4: Snow cone.
6: Yeah, close to the stadium.
4: Snow cone.
6: This might be life or death, dude, so you better tell us where it's at. Meanwhile, Spinozzi's enjoying free ice cream at Grand Casino.
0: Yeah, free ice cream. You're walking off the street on a hot day, and like, all right, well, so that's cool. And I could win a little cash because I get all the table games. I don't care, blackjack, whatever your game is. They got it. They got a million machines for you to spin the wheels and win some cash. I got a $500,000 progressive just to the right of me. I'm in front of the Grandstand Sports Grill, always a great place for game day. They have frosted glass up this year. It looks faintly like it makes you even more curious. You walk past and go, I wonder what's in there. Well, take a peek inside. You're going to love it because TV's everywhere and, I mean, some of the greatest pub grub you could ever imagine. And a great bar. You want to watch the games? Seriously, it's as soon as we get sports gambling, the best sports book is going to be out here because it already feels like you're in a sports book at that center bar here. As a matter of fact, the harbinger of death just arrived. I've told you guys many, many times of my friend Teddy from Choctaw, the guy from the Shawnee Shakedown. No, excuse me, not Choctaw. Shawnee Shakedown. I'm sorry, Choctaw. He probably haunts you, too. But he just walked in the building. So any plans I was supposed to have today probably just went to hell. Probably be spending the night here because there'll be shots to be had the minute we're done. But, no, come on out here, man. Have a great time. And spend the night. If you need to spend the night because you've just done it too big, then always a great place to stay at the Grand Casino Hotel and Resort in Shawnee.
6: It is day one of Ignore the Wife season, so...
0: That's exactly right. Ignore the wife.
6: Get your butt to the Grand Casino.
0: Remember her? She's gone now. Now we have an ordinary won't do, go grand. They kicked her right on out of here like the Burger King king. Time to move on to another campaign.
4: They probably
0: Moving on.
4: They probably added some more TVs, too, I'm guessing.
0: It's fantastic, man. It's a really cool place, and I'd say at least a dozen people have rolled up and said hi so far, so we always appreciate that. All football season long, we'll be out here.
4: Yeah, Barry mentioned Caleb Hawkins growing up from real close to where you are, Spinozzi. That I'm like Barry. I'm excited to see him as much as anything. Mestemaker, we've heard a lot about. I mean, I saw Mestemaker. We all saw Mestemaker if you watched North Texas last year, but Wyatt Young, that was a great getting him to come with him. But, yeah, I'm looking forward to the local guy coming to play in Stillwater. That's going to be really neat. I'm excited. A couple hours away. Matt Meyer in studio. You're going to be here for OSU pregame coverage and postgame coverage. What does it look like here on the Sports Animal?
5: Yeah, Gideon and T-Bag coming up next. Our home away from home this year for OSU games for countdown to kickoff and football feedback is the Thunderbird Casino in Shawnee. That's where Gideon and T-Bag will be coming up here in just a few minutes. And then after the game, football feedback right back at Thunderbird where Gideon and T-Bag will take your phone calls and text messages. So that's where you want to be before and after the Oklahoma State game for countdown to kickoff and football feedback. So we'll have it all covered for you. We'll play as much post-game audio as we can wrangle up and talk about game one of the Eric Morris era.
6: There are Josh Snow Shacks all over Tulsa.
0: Oh, it's a chain of them. Okay.
6: Yeah, 71st and Garnett, 111th and Memorial. The Golden Driller apparently has one.
4: There you go. Tram? You got plenty of options.
6: Yeah, lots and lots of these. Okay, 151st and Memorial, plenty of places to get snow cones in Tulsa, so he'll be okay. bless his soul.
4: Was that the overwhelming selection by people?
6: Yeah, absolutely. That's the place to go in Tulsa.
4: Phil, did you have to steal somebody's passport to watch the OU game last night?
6: No. You know, it was pretty amazing because YouTube TV had SEC Plus, and what I liked was no commercials. I mean, there were none.
4: What did they do?
6: They just run a screen saying commercial break.
4: Okay, and then, so let me... Okay.
5: See, on my feed, I saw the same commercial 147 times. It was the same Home Depot commercial with Reese Davis and Desmond Howard trying to throw Gatorade on Nick Saban, and then Saban turns around and says, "You guys clean it up," and Davis has that face like, "Uh-oh, we really stepped in it now." That was literally on every single commercial break. Now, I can make the choice not to watch. I'm not one that... believes in having things shoved down my throat. I have the opportunity to turn away and not see it, but that was a part of every stop set last night. So Home Depot getting incredible run.
4: So you were watching, Matt, it means you were watching it through the just the ESPN app, whereas
5: correct.
4: Phil is watching it on YouTube TV. Phil, my question would be, why does it matter if it's a commercial with a product or a blank?
6: It wasn't a blank screen or a slate.
4: It didn't matter. They're still filling it with something. It's not like you get to skip. You don't get to cut out.
6: No, there's no. You don't see.
4: Dead, yeah,
6: you see nothing.
4: You still have to wait for the next play or possession to begin. Like
6: they got
4: most humans watching it.
6: They got groovy, funky music that plays.
0: And Phil, be honest. Did you see anything after halftime?
6: Honestly, no, because at that point it was pretty obvious what was going on.
0: It was
5: Tito 30.
0: It looked like a bomb scare where I was too. It was like, and I'm off to other locations last night. It was like, but hey, listen, speaking of you said the commercial they were running was the ESPN pregame show. Phil and I had a wager. Speaking of shoving things down Phil's throat, did Pat McAfee sing in the pregame show today? Because he released some music a couple weeks ago, Phil and I made a silly wager about Pat McAfee whether he'd sing or they would promote his music on the pregame show.
4: Game day was on in the house. I need to probably consult young Connor Fitzpatrick because he was locked in. I don't think he did. Lainey Wilson was the guest picker. She sang the game day theme live.
0: Oh, cool.
4: Carrie
0: hated every minute of her because she fakes her country accent.
6: Because he thinks she's faking her country accent.
4: And she literally is from the woods of Louisiana, like the backwoods, and can't help it. And
6: she was raised by gators.
4: Or tigers.
6: Whatever.
4: Or gator. Whatever. Whatever they had in her particular part of Louisiana. But Matt, I'm glad you were here to defend her honor because Carrie was not. He doesn't think she's real.
5: She is very real. I have not touched her, but yeah, she is very real.
6: Had you, we'd know.
5: I probably wouldn't be here right now. I will defend Lainey Wilson's honor because my two sweet little nieces, Lainey Wilson is basically their idol. Gracelyn and Brooklyn adore Lainey Wilson. I might not have known until this morning if Lainey Wilson walked into this room, who it would have been. But I do know the name Lainey Wilson, and I will defend her honor on behalf of my sweet little nieces any day of the week. So, Carrie, you and me in a steel cage sometime, buddy.
4: You would have known when she opened her mouth with that accent that that was her.
6: You would have said, wow, that's the fakest accent I've ever seen.
0: Right.
6: Or heard, rather.
0: That can't be real.
6: You can't really see accents.
4: She sang the song very well, the game day theme. She's really talented.
6: I think Pat McAfee's going to try and distance himself from that album that he put out.
5: You know, can I say this about McAfee? He's not my cup of tea, and we've talked about that before. I did see something really cool on Facebook this week. Remember that couple last year that went to every single college game day in person? I forget their names. We had the guy on with Ravis.
4: Yeah, right.
5: Cliff, I forget his last. Anyway, I think it was like at the SEC championship game or a game day late in the year where they got to meet they got to meet the entire game day crew. I think Saban and McAfee and all those guys. And McAfee, somewhere along the way in their conversation, promised them he would get them a new truck. Now, I think McAfee has like a deal with Dodge or something like that. So I'm not here to say that McAfee paid for it out of his own pocket. But I saw a deal on Facebook earlier this week where that guy, the gentleman who he and his wife were going around to every single game day, he put a Facebook post up saying, true to his word, we got a new truck from Pat McAfee.
4: Oh, that's cool. Nice.
5: So, again, McAfee is not my cup of tea.
6: But you can respect that.
5: Well, I mean, yeah. And again, look, I'm not totally naive. I don't know that he necessarily purchased the truck, but he still got him a new truck. I'll give credit where credit's due there.
6: Something nice was done for somebody else, and he was at the front of it. So I give him the credit. Well, gentlemen, that wraps it up for us. We will return Monday morning, bright and early, starting at 5 a.m., whether you like it or not. In the meantime, enjoy what's left of your

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5: Well, Mark, you're talking to the wrong guy. 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
4: Your arms weren't long enough.
5: Well, that's what it felt like. 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
1: 2 hours away from kickoff in Tulsa, OSU facing the Golden Hurricane today at 2:45. Last night, number 10, Oklahoma defeated UTEP 51-0. Sooners 1-0. They're at number 16, Michigan, next Saturday. Top 25, these games at the half. Number 6, Indiana leads North Texas 24-6. Number 13, Alabama blowing out East Carolina 38-7. Number 23, Houston leads Oregon State 19-7. And late second quarter, number 1, Ohio State leads Ball State 21-0. 2 o'clock, number 3, Georgia, home for Tennessee State. 2:30, number 2, Oregon, hosting Boise. Number 5, Texas, home for Texas State. Number 18, Penn State, hosting Marshall. And number 20, Tennessee, is home for Furman. 3:15 today, number 22, Iowa, hosting Northern Illinois. 6 o'clock, number 8, Texas A&M, home for Missouri State. And number 12, Texas Tech, hosting Abilene Christian. 6:30, number 11, LSU, home for Clemson. And number 16, Michigan, hosting Western Michigan. 7 o'clock tonight, number 14, BYU, hosting Utah Tech. Games from yesterday, number 7, Miami, blew out Stanford, 45-6. And number 14, Southern Cal, got past Fresno State, 39-0. Games tomorrow, number 17, Washington, hosting Washington State at 3 o'clock. 6:30, from Lambeau Field, number 4, Notre Dame, playing Wisconsin. And in Nashville tomorrow night at 6:30, number 24, Louisville, is at number 9, Ole Miss. Monday night, 6:30, number 19, SMU, is at Florida State.
0: It's game time on the Sports Animal, powered by McBride Orthopedic Hospital. 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
2: A new chapter in the story of Oklahoma State football is written today. Welcome in to Countdown to Kickoff. It's Bud Light Game Time. Gideon Hamilton and Tyler Adams here at Thunderbird Casino for the Oklahoma State pregame show. It's the Cowboys in Tulsa to take on the Golden Hurricane as the Eric Morris era begins today. And really happy to be out here with our new partners at Thunderbird Casino. We'll be out here in Shawnee all season long. Al Eschbach will be out at Thunderbird Casino in Norman for OU road coverage. And a pretty cool setup out here. Of course, they have some great specials we're going to be letting you know about. $12 wings prize, $4 ultras. But they've got TVs all over the place, so this will be a great place to watch the game.
3: I might need to hire a driver for the next games coming up. start just drinking beer during the game and do quite the postgame show. Get in.
2: It's not just that. There's a new coach, and they brought in a really good recruiting class or something like that. These are, as you mentioned many times over the summer, established players that have performed at a high level, albeit in a different conference of college football. But that's one of the things that is so exciting about this year's team, not just that it's a fresh voice, but also that you do have a level of confidence in the product that is going to be out on the field.
3: You know, I was on a Sportsmanlike Conduct earlier with the Morning Animals. I called in on my drive out here, and this morning, whenever I woke up, it really just kind of hit me that this isn't just – we've known it, obviously. We've known it since the Tulsa game last year. Mm-hmm. We've known a new era was coming, and then Eric Morris gets hired in December, and we spent the last 9 months or however long it's been talking about this specific team, what it's going to look like, the week one matchup against Tulsa, getting revenge for last year. And I've been able to, surprisingly enough, I've been able to stay fairly calm. I've been excited. I've, stayed up late at night reading, GoPokes.com with Scott or Pistols Firing with Marshall and all the guys there, listening to Oklahoma State podcast, national podcast. I've stayed up late at night fantasizing about what it could be. But when I woke up this morning, Gideon, I don't know the emotion. I think I might need a day or two to comprehend the emotion I was feeling. And it was a happy emotion. I wasn't sad. But something different hit me today where the reality has kicked in that this thing is completely brand new. I think we have a relatively decent idea of what this offense is going to look like. The defense, I think there's ideas and multiple ideas of what it could look like, but I think we might know a little bit going into today, and we'll have a lot of more questions answered for us, with their weaknesses, with their strengths. But just the fact that, for the first time in 21 years, and I know the Doug Meacham era for 10 games, 9 games last year happened, but this is a completely new era for Oklahoma State. It's, to age you out, age me out as well. This is my first time I'll be watching Oklahoma State without, you know, it being Mike Gundy's team. So it's a pretty awesome day to be an Oklahoma State Cowboy. It's a very exciting time, and I seriously, as much as I love doing radio and this pregame show with you, 2:45 cannot get here soon enough.
2: Oh, sure. There's no question. Now, here's the other side of this. With everything that is brand new and exciting, a lot of teams are dealing with this both last weekend and this weekend. That's what we anticipate in college football now. Probably not to the same degree that Oklahoma State is dealing with it this year, and that everything is so new that there are a bunch of new combinations. And there are players that are familiar with each other. They're familiar with either being here in Stillwater or they've been on the same college team before. Yeah. Some of those guys were from Denton. But having that work together, you have to imagine that there are some aspects of this team where they hit the ground running, things look really good in week one, and then there are some things that they are going to struggle with, just like everybody else does at the beginning of a season. I'm going to throw this into two categories for you. What are some, there will be mistakes today.
3: Yeah.
2: What are some acceptable mistakes for you? The mistakes that you almost anticipate happening today?
3: Now, if this happens three plus times, I think it's unacceptable, but I think one or two false starts with the offensive line is something you can get past because this offensive line has no chemistry, playing chemistry together, obviously. I think blown coverages on the defense, learning the new scheme of Skylar Cassidy's defense. I think that's something that's going to happen.
2: Yeah.
3: I don't want to say
2: hopefully just today, I think, and not too frequently during the season.
3: And back on the defensive side of the football, and we saw it last night at Norman. We know how good OU's defense is and what they were last year, what they're going to be this year, but they missed tackles last night. So I expect, you know, there to be a little bit of a physicality factor for both OSU and Tulsa, and I think a lot of teams playing, especially when you're playing in 100 degrees, and I saw earlier that the turf is already 153 degrees right now.
2: Oh, my gosh.
3: So I think there's going to be some physicality on the defensive side of the football for both teams where there's going to be a missed tackle or something just because the heat and, you know, the stamina is going to catch up to these guys at a point. So there's typical game one mistakes that's going to happen, and there's also just going to be mistakes. Like a game one mistake with a offensive line that's played together for two seasons, three seasons, false starts are unacceptable. But a game one mistake with a brand new offensive line, a false start or two, is completely understandable.
2: I would also anticipate that there's going to be at least a couple of miscommunications on routes where somebody turns in, was supposed to turn out, that kind of thing. I would almost anticipate this. Concerning mistakes for you, I would say probably allowing, and we'll talk about this in a second, because I think this is going to be one of the strengths of Tulsa this year. They have a couple of talented running backs, again, at a different level throughout their careers, but I would say consistent mistakes into the second level of your defense, trying to prevent the run. Those would be things that would concern me moving forward through the season.
3: And for the other side of the football with the running game, if the offensive line for Oklahoma State isn't able to get a push on Tulsa, which I know Tulsa, they have a couple good defensive linemen, but at the end of the, at the end of the day, you're going to be going against a lot better defensive lines than what Tulsa presents just by playing in a conference above Tulsa. Oregon coming to town, obviously Texas Tech, those are the two best you're going to play. And then, you know, the rest of your Big 12 schedule. So if you're not able to get a solid push, it's not like you got to be pushing them all down the field. But if you're not able to get a solid push on Tulsa today to get Caleb Hawkins some room to run, then I would say that's a concerning mistake. Mistake.
2: And I would think Oklahoma State's going to run a lot of short plays that turn into big plays this year. That was kind of the calling card of North Texas, and I would anticipate that again this season. But when they do go downfield with the arm talent that their new quarterback has, Elijah Green, who is arguably Tulsa's best player on their entire squad, is missing this game. He's a cornerback, was a finalist for the Thorpe Award a season ago, so Oklahoma State has to take advantage of that. I mentioned Tulsa's running game, not from a year ago, but this year Traquan Jones comes in from one of the military academies. He was second in the country in yards per carry last season, so keep an eye on him and Damari Alston, who played at Auburn a season ago. Also, yards per carry was pretty good at a Southeastern Conference level. So their running game, I don't think, is going to be any joke today. And that could be a way that Tulsa keeps this game manageable. 12-play drives, 15-play drives, the ability to extend those drives by running the football. And Kyron Duhon, who was in Stillwater for a season, remember, why isn't he playing? Why isn't he out there? 7 sacks at UTEP as a freshman a couple of seasons ago. So he's somebody to watch on their defense this season as well. So this is a game that Oklahoma State is heavily favored in by a couple of scores. But Tulsa has some players.
3: Yeah, I mean, we obviously Tulsa last year came to Stillwater and beat Oklahoma State. They went on to go win 3 games after that. Then, you know, Baylor Hayes, a quarterback that they have coming back. He's a solid ball player.
2: Yeah.
3: And, I mean, yeah, Gideon. You know, I've been reading a little bit about Tulsa the last couple of days, trying to learn a lot about them. I'm totally with you with the way Tulsa can keep in this game is with the 10 to 12 play drives, running the football. And we're going to get a lot of questions answered about this Oklahoma State front 7. The defensive tackles, I'm pretty confident that Oklahoma State's going to have a good pass rush with the defensive ends. We've seen some of these guys play before for Oklahoma State. But the defensive tackles, you know, on paper, you know, you're looking at some of these guys with Ivan Oaks, Sadiq Clemens, and, you know, they're well over 300 pounds. They have 4 guys that are going to be rotating at the defensive tackle position over 300 pounds, but size only gets you so far. We're going to see how much they can play football, and I think we're going to get a lot of questions answered about this defense today.
2: And we're going to get some of our questions answered coming up here in just a little bit, beginning with a great panel of guests, Scott Wright from Go Pokes, Marshall Scott from Pistols Firing Blog, and Ben Hutchins, who is back at the Oklahoman this year.
3: He's Big 12 Ben. He's got to get SEC Sam back next, his twin.
2: He's going to be with us a little bit later on, so these guys are going to let us know everything they know about the matchup. Going in today, 2:45, the Cowboys and the Golden Hurricane, ESPNU, if you want to watch it. We're out here at Thunderbird Casino in Shawnee. 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You have to be present to win. A lot of games out here, a lot of spots for you to watch the game as well at the Thunderbird Casino in Shawnee. We're just a little under 2 hours away from the beginning of the season for Oklahoma State, and this is Countdown to Kickoff on the Sports Animal.
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14: Oklahoma State plays at Tulsa today at 2:45. Last night, Oklahoma whipped UTEP 51-0. Sooners now 1-0. They go to number 16 Michigan next Saturday at 11 o'clock. Games in the third quarter, number 6 Indiana leads North Texas 24-12. Number 13 Alabama leads East Carolina 38-7. And number 23 Houston leads Oregon State 19-7. Halftime, number 1 Ohio State leads Ball State 28-3. 2 o'clock, number 3 Georgia home for Tennessee State. 2:30, number 2 Oregon home for Boise. Number 5 Texas hosting Texas State. Number 18 Penn State hosting Marshall. And number 20 Tennessee is home for Furman. 3:15 today, number 22 Iowa hosting Northern Illinois. 6 o'clock, number 8 Texas A&M home for Missouri State. And number 12 Texas Tech hosting Abilene Christian. 6:30, number 11 LSU home for Clemson. And number 16 Michigan hosting Western Michigan. 7 o'clock, number 14 Brigham Young hosting Utah Tech. Games from last night, number 7 Miami beat Stanford 45-6. And number 14 Southern Cal shut out Fresno 39-0. Games tomorrow, 3 o'clock, number 17 Washington hosting Washington State. 6:30 tomorrow from Lambeau Field, number 4 Notre Dame plays Wisconsin. 6:30 tomorrow from Nashville, number 24 Louisville is taking on number 9 Ole Miss. And Monday night at 6:30, number 19 SMU goes to Florida State.
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15: A little under 2 hours away from kickoff of Oklahoma State's season and the new era of Cowboy football. Gideon Hamilton, Tyler Adams out here at the Thunderbird Casino in Shawnee, getting you set for the game in Tulsa today. We'll be joined by Scott Wright coming up here in just a little bit. But first up, who's going to air it out today? I finally get a look at this kid.
16: Who do you think, Gideon? Who do you think's going to air it out today? Double pass? Miles Coleman, double pass? No, Drew Messermaker, of course. Of course, Drew Messermaker.
15: Yeah. It's again, I do think that these receivers, I'll be interested in if size is a detriment for this team, the kind of routes that these guys run. But again, when I watched North Texas a year ago, that really didn't matter in the grand scheme of things, the way that they offensive line can block downfield, the other receivers block for them, tight ends in the formation block for those guys. Just so many times you're seeing these guys catch a pretty quick pass that is really on target by Messermaker. He's really good, and that's part of the equation for these. It's not like he's just dumping it off. But when you hit these guys in stride and they've already got a hip in front of whoever their defender is, then watch out. And Justin Bowick, who comes over from Illinois, you and I are both really intrigued by his athleticism.
16: Yeah, I mean, what, 6'5", runs a 4.3, 4.4 40, according to Eric Morris. Miles Coleman and Chris Barnes are two small guys as well with their speed. I know Eric Morris has talked about how, you know, Drew's only going to be able to throw it to them if they're open because they're so small that he can't really risk taking it, you know, throwing it into a tight pocket, to a tight window with those two guys because of their size. So whenever they get the ball, it's probably going to be whenever they can have a chance to, you know, really make a play out of it, you know, with yards after catch. So I'm excited to watch this entire – I'm excited to watch this entire team, obviously. Yeah. But, I mean, this offense, I just couldn't be more excited to see what it is, and especially the wide receiver room.
15: Let's bring in Scott Wright now from Go Pokes. Scott, thanks so much for being part of another season of Oklahoma State football with us. We always really appreciate your perspective, and we previewed this thing ad nauseum over the last 6 months. We'll do that a little bit more, but now it's game time, and you can give us some insight that not many other people can because you're in the building right now. What's the atmosphere like at Tulsa? What do you anticipate in terms of crowd disparity? And also, how hot is it out there?
17: Very hot. I've been in the press box for over half an hour now, and I could still feel the sweat on my back from just the walk from my car to the stadium. So we got some nice AC up here, but it is very hot outside. I believe I saw someone on Twitter who was down on the field and checked the temperature of the turf, and it was 153 degrees down there on the turf already. So it's going to be a very hot day. So we're really going to get to see the depth that this team has built, or at least what they think they have. They feel pretty good about it, but we're going to get to see it for sure, because they're going to have to rotate a lot of guys, give a lot of guys some looks, and see what they can do. As far as the crowd, you know, not a lot filtering in yet, and so I'm going to be really curious to see how that breaks down. I do think that that Oklahoma State's going to have a good turnout up here with in terms of fans, so looking forward to seeing what that looks like.
18: Scott, what do you? So when it comes to the offense today, you know, me and Gideon, we're just talking about it before we welcomed you in. The run game and the pass game. How do you expect, not just for this season, but for today specifically? How much do you expect Messmaker to be throwing the ball, and how much do you think Oklahoma State's going to be running the ball? The disparity between the two.
17: Yeah, I think we're going to see a good balance today, and I think part of that is you know, probably because of the heat. I think you feel like maybe you can rotate some guys in at running back and see what you've got there behind Caleb Hawkins, try to take it a little easier on him, but still give some of those other guys a chance. And but I do think that they'll throw the ball plenty and take advantage of the opportunities. It feels like Tulsa probably, they seem to feel pretty confident in their secondary, even though Elijah Green is out. So maybe that's a thing that they try to prevent and see what Oklahoma State can do with the run game against them and try to make them run the ball. You know, and you guys were talking about the receivers, and there's so much intrigue about this. Like, it feels weird to say this, but we've almost kind of forgotten about the whole element of Chris Barnes, the 5'7" outside receiver, you know, moving from the slot to the outside. That was a big storyline in spring when it happened, and it's become something we haven't really talked about all that much because there's so much excitement. But I'm really looking forward to seeing what that looks like and how he plays out there on the outside.
19: Scott Ryan is our guest from Go Pokes, as we're just a little over an hour away from the first game of the Eric Morris era at Oklahoma State. As you've learned more about Tulsa this week, Scott, like Traquan Jones, Damari Alston, these guys are real players, and you focus on, you know, Ballard Hayes and everything from last year. These guys, in terms of their yards per carry in different spots, really impressive. I don't know how many points Tulsa is going to score today. I would not be surprised at all if they go on a couple of pretty long extended drives, though, against Oklahoma State.
17: Yeah, I absolutely think that will be possible. You know, we've seen what Baylor Hayes can do, throwing the ball around a little bit. And you mentioned those running backs. I think they've really added some talent at that position. You know, I was going down through the running back depth chart. You get down to Savion Morrison, who I didn't realize had any eligibility left, but he does. And he's you know, he's a guy that's played at Nebraska and Kansas, and is, you know, he's obviously had injuries. That's why he's still eligible at this point. But you know, he's a guy that's kind of buried on that depth chart a little bit. But so I'm really curious to see what they can do running the ball. But you know, Trey Lamb had the joke earlier in the week that he's kind of the JV version of Eric Morris, and you know, Morris played that off. But I really do think that there are a lot of similarities in what Trey Lamb is doing in with respect to the way that Eric Morris has built programs in the past, and what, you know, kind of they're on a very similar path. And so I think that what Trey Lamb is doing here at Tulsa is really impressive, and I definitely think this is a better team than the one that beat Oklahoma State last year down in Stillwater. I think that the change on the other side is too dramatic for them to overcome today.
18: Outside of kind of, you know, the big names from North Texas, you know, Drew, Caleb, Wyatt, Ethan Wazowski, the linebacker, give us a transfer that you're keeping your eye on and you think could have a pretty big season for the Cowboys that no one else really seems to be talking about.
17: I'm going to go particularly today, but also over the course of the season. I'm going to go with Tate Romney, the middle linebacker, Arizona State, BYU in his past. He's had some injuries at times. He was a guy that when he committed, I sort of viewed him as just kind of a depth piece, a backup linebacker with some experience, and He came in spring and immediately moved himself to the top of the depth chart. So I think especially when we're talking about the run game today, I think he's going to be vital. But over the course of the season, I'm really curious to see what he can do because it feels like he can be a really important part of this defense.
19: Scott, new audience for us today, so wanted to give you an opportunity to promote Go Pokes. I know you guys got a sale going on right now.
17: That's exactly right, going on throughout the weekend, the holiday weekend. So come on over to GoPokes.com. 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And, of course, it's always free to subscribe to me and Tyler's podcast over on YouTube, the OK State Insider. So don't forget about that.
19: All right. Thanks so much, Scott. Great to have you back on board again this season. Enjoy the game today.
17: Absolutely. See you guys.
19: All right. Now, is that podcast uncensored?
18: I try to censor myself as much as I can. Now, if Oklahoma State loses today, Gideon, I'm going to have a pre-warning that this is a PG-13 plus podcast. Probably rated R.
19: We're at Thunderbird Casino in Shawnee today, all September here at Thunderbird. $12 wings and fries and $4 ultras. So come out, take advantage of that. And don't forget, next week, our first home game for Oklahoma State football. And that means we're going to be at Eskimo Joe's, right across the street from Joe's. It's Boots, Beats, and Beaks Friday night. Ray and the High Rollers and Fast Molly are going to be having a show out there. And then Joe State tailgate on Saturday beginning at 9 o'clock for that night game. Or excuse me, for the early game, I should say. Breakfast starting at 9 o'clock. So go out there and fuel up before that game against the Ducks. And if you're curious, you have to be out and about, but you're curious to hear how Oregon is performing in their season opener, you can find out on 9:30 a.m. WKY. That game against Boise State will be on here in Oklahoma City. So you can tune over, kind of flip back and forth and see what's going on here as Oklahoma State takes on the Tulsa Golden Hurricane. You'll watch that game on ESPNU. Coming up next, Marshall Scott from Pistols Firing Blog will join us to get his take on who he anticipates having a big season for the Cowboys this year. Gideon Hamilton, Tyler Adams. This is Countdown to Kickoff on the Sports Animal.
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14: Oklahoma State plays at Tulsa today at 2:45. Last night, number 10, Oklahoma beat up on UTEP 51-0. Sooners 1-0. They take on number 16, Michigan, next Saturday at 11 o'clock. Games in progress in the third quarter. Number 6, Indiana, leads North Texas 31-13. Number 13, Alabama, cruising over East Carolina 38-10. This game in a weather delay. Number 23, Houston, leading Oregon State 19-7. And at the half, number 1, Ohio State, leads Ball State 28-3. 2 o'clock, number 3, Georgia, home for Tennessee State. 2:30, number 2, Oregon, hosting Boise. Number 5, Texas, home for Texas State. Number 18, Penn State, hosting Marshall. And number 20, Tennessee, is home for Furman. 3:15 today, number 22, Iowa, hosting Northern Illinois. 6 o'clock, number 8, Texas A&M, hosting Missouri State. And number 12, Texas Tech, hosting Abilene Christian. 6:30, number 11, LSU, is home for Clemson. And number 16, Michigan, hosting Western Michigan. 7 o'clock, number 14, Brigham Young, is home for Utah Tech. Games last night, number 7, Miami, pummeled Stanford 35-6. And number 14, Southern Cal beat Fresno 39-0. Games tomorrow, 3 o'clock, number 17, Washington, hosting Washington State. 6:30 tomorrow from Lambeau Field, number 4, Notre Dame plays Wisconsin. 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
4: Just a little over an hour away from kickoff in Tulsa today. It's Oklahoma State and the Golden Hurricane. This is Countdown to Kickoff on the Sports Animal. Gideon Hamilton along with Tyler Adams here at Thunderbird Casino in Shawnee. $12 wings and fries, $4 ultras out here, and some of your favorite games as well. An awesome place to watch the game. Who do you trust? Based on what we saw a season ago, I trust Caleb Hawkins to have a really productive day today, and I know they're figuring out some things on the offensive line. We're going to ask Marshall about that coming up in just a little bit, but this guy was sensational a year ago. Maybe he doesn't have the same kind of numbers that he had a season ago, but I trust him to go out there and have some successful plays.
18: Yeah, I'll go to the other side of the football, and I trust Ethan Wozlowski. I think he's going to be a very solid linebacker for this team, not just today, but all season. I've projected him to lead the team in tackles, which not necessarily going out of limb to pick the linebacker to lead the team in tackles, but I think he's going to be a very solid linebacker, great captain for this defense, a great leader, so he's a guy I trust for today's game.
4: All right, let's go and bring him in. The publisher and great writer for Pistols Firing blog, Marshall Scott, is with us for another season of Cowboy football, but Marshall, this one is just a little bit different.
5: Yeah, it's unlike any season I've really experienced in my life. I think I'm 30 years old, so you know, for all intents and purposes, Mike Gundy has been the head coach for Oklahoma State for really as long as I, you know, can remember. So, yeah, definitely a different feeling coming into the stadium today.
18: Yeah, Marshall, I asked Scott about this as well, but I want to get your perspective on it too. So, kind of outside the North Texas guys, or the main North Texas guys when it comes to Drew Messemaker, Caleb Hawkins, Wyatt Young, Wozlowski, you know, pick your poison. What's one of the transfers that you got your eye on that think could have not only a big game today, but a pretty big season?
5: Yeah, I've been all up on the Chris Barnes hype train so far. The receiver from Wake Forest, he's I think listed at like 5'8", so smaller dude, but really just blazing speed. Had a kick return for a touchdown as a redshirt freshman last year at Wake Forest. Whenever we got to watch in the spring, little bits of practice here and there, you know, Drew Messemaker seemed comfortable going to him. Obviously, Justin Bowick, the other receiver, he's 6'5", a little bit different frame wise, but yeah, those are the two. I'm still riding with Chris Barnes in that you know, sort of receiver race, but that's a guy that I've got my eye on, just to see how electric he can be.
4: There are also some things that, just like every team, Oklahoma State is going to have to go through, especially early in the season with adjusting to so many new players. I was a little bit surprised when I heard not only a few weeks ago, but also going into this game, that they were going to play as many as 7 offensive linemen. Does that uncertainty worry you at all, or is that just the expected byproduct of a changeover like this?
5: Yeah, I'm sort of in the middle on that. You know, you think about the right tackle battle between Ashton Leppo, the Michigan State transfer, and then Sean Torgerson, the Portland State transfer. He started all of Portland State's game at left tackle last season. That battle, you know, you wonder, is it okay because they've got two good guys there and they can't decide which one, or is it a matter of like, oh, I'm not sure which of these guys they're willing to throw out there. So that's sort of, I'm sort of in the middle of that. I think overall, I think it's a decently solid offensive line. I like, you know, everything I've heard about Jacob Sexton stepping in. Tyler Mercer, the center, has had experience at North Texas, and they transferred to Kansas last year, so he's experienced in the system. But yeah, I think, I don't know, it's good to have depth, because you mentioned, you know, having 7 offensive linemen. One of those guys is down bound to get hurt at some point this season. So good to have depth, but it is something that I'm maybe a little bit concerned about.
18: When it comes to the running back room, we obviously know Caleb Hawkins is the clear guy, RB1. But how are you kind of expecting this rotation today when it comes to, you know, Io Adeyi, Trey Page, maybe a little KD Jones, a true freshman? And then do you expect, you know, maybe to switch up kind of throughout the season, maybe if a KD Jones by, you know, week five or six is a little bit more developed and ready to play, or if Io Adeyi can kind of take over Trey Page's spot or vice versa? How do you see the running back room going outside of Caleb Hawkins?
5: Yeah, so Hawkins is a clear number one. I think, you know, and this came out on the depth chart as well, I think Trey Page is going to be the guy to get the second most carries, at least in this game. He was at Tarleton State last year. It was a good Tarleton State team. I think he played in 9 games and averaged like 7.5 yards a carry. So got some explosion there. You mentioned Io Adeyi. He's a guy that, you know, was North Texas' leading rusher in Morris's first season with Amin Green. So they've got some familiarity there. And, yeah, I'm interested in KD Jones. Still got to physically develop a little bit, but, you know, in this world where there's, you know, no longer red shirts, it's the 5-for-5 thing, you know, if he continues to come on throughout the year, I don't think, you know, just look back with what Caleb Hawkins was able to do last year, and that was before the 5-for-5. So if he's earning an opportunity, I think Eric Morris is going to give it to him.
4: Hey, what does this look like today? It is not a direct copy and paste of North Texas's system from a year ago, but when you watch those guys last season, it's pretty decisive in terms of their routes. Mestemaker does have the ability to improvise, but you typically when it's a play design and they get some good blocking on the edge, they can make some big things happen.
5: Yeah, absolutely. It's a team also that is really good at putting on points in bunches. That's something that Trey Lamb has mentioned in the lead up to this game, that you go back to that Charlotte game last year that Mestemaker threw for 608 yards, and at one point in the third quarter, like midway through the third quarter, Charlotte was actually leading that game, and then it ends up in a 30-point North Texas win, because that's just sort of how quick they can jump on you. In a lot of their games last year, they did that early as well. There were a couple where, you know, that they had to come back late, but a lot of the times they've sort of punched a team in the mouth before they really even had a chance to respond. So you wonder how much of that scheme, how much of that sort of happens, and then some of that has to go with the defense as well. Skylar Cassidy's group, especially in the first half of the game last season, were really good at taking the football away. You just sort of wonder, you know, how that translates to Stillwater.
18: How do you expect to see this defensive line to be? Because for me personally, I think the defensive end, the edge rush with Jaleel Johnson, Malik Charles, Deshaun Brown, James Williams, I think those are some very good edge rushes that you can rotate in and out of the game. But for the defensive line position, you know, I have the depth chart pulled up right, or for the defensive tackle position, I should say, I have the depth chart pulled up right here, and you see Sadiq Clements is 310 pounds, Jerry Lawson's 312, Luke Webb 311, Iman Oates is 315 pounds. And you got, you know, everyone's, you know, above 280 pounds. It's a big boy defensive tackle position, pretty big defensive line. So, kind of, what are your expectations for this defensive line to be with the edge and the pass rush and the defensive tackle position, nose tackle position, in stopping the run game?
5: Yeah, I think just based on, you know, in talking with guys throughout the offseason, you know, Eric Morris mentioned that this defensive edge group was a lot deeper than maybe they even anticipated. He said that in the spring, and that sort of continued throughout the offseason here. So I think it's going to be a heavy rotation of guys. I'm not sure that your, like, leading sack guy throughout this season is going to have just an absolute gaudy number, because there's going to be, you know, so much rotation. You mentioned, you know, some of those guys that they've got returning, and James Williams, the Florida State transfer. And then on top of that, I've heard, you know, DJ Jackson, the Troy transfer, I've heard his name quite a bit. Kevin Huddleston obviously comes over from North Texas. He was their leading sack guy last year. He started his career at TCU. I think interior wise, I think there was some questions about depth going into the offseason. Getting Iman Oates, you know, eligible and on the roster certainly helped in that aspect. But, you know, as far as the defensive ends go, I've heard nothing but, you know, how deep that this group was. So I expect a really heavy rotation, not just because of the heat, but maybe throughout the season too.
4: I'm certain that this inclination will be wrong today, and there will just be a couple of quick hits that blow the game open. But because of the environment and because of these Tulsa running backs' ability to run the ball, and I know it was a different level, Traquan Jones from one of the military academies. Damari Alston, though, played at Auburn and had a pretty good rate in that regard. Again, you wonder what it looks like when they're on this team with these principles, but this one feels like a game where if you did have a couple of ineffective drives and somebody is able to string together maybe a couple of 10, 12 play drives, that could sort of change things around today. Now, I think Tulsa has the ability to do that.
5: Yeah, and that's something that Trey Lamb mentioned earlier this week. You know, and this is maybe not something that Tulsa fans want to hear, but, you know, he said if there's a world where, you know, Tulsa gets three first downs and then has to punt, that's a pretty good series for them just because it's going to keep the ball out of Mestemaker and Hawkins' hands. So I'd imagine, and that's a strength to Tulsa, is that running back room. So I'd imagine that they're going to try and lean on that. But, yeah, I think there's a world where, you know, maybe it could get a little sideways. I'm not necessarily expecting that to happen. I think it's a much improved Tulsa team from last year, but I think it's, you know, just an entirely different Oklahoma State team than last year. And this is a team that you know, if you just take the North Texas talk of it, it's a team that dominated the American. So,
4: yeah,
5: I think Oklahoma State's in a good spot here, but I do think that this Tulsa team has come a long way.
4: Marshall, great stuff as always. Again, thank you for being on board with us again this season. I know our listeners really appreciate your perspective, and enjoy the game today.
5: Awesome. Thank you, guys.
4: All right, Marshall Scott from Pistols Firing Blog, great daily resource for any Oklahoma State sports information. Marshall and his crew do a phenomenal job, and they do a great job out here at Thunderbird Casino as well. Tyler, this will be a great place to watch the game, and you can't beat 12 buck wings and fries and $4
18: ultras.
4: That's
18: my halftime meal. That's my halftime meal. I've already decided. Maybe an ultra. If the game's going bad, I might have to throw an ultra
4: yeah,
18: or two in there, but I got to drive home, so can't go past number two.
4: And also be sure to join us for next week's pregame show, Boots, Beats, and Beaks, over at Eskimo Joe's. They'll have a Friday night concert and then breakfast at Joe State Tailgate on Saturday in preparation for that game against Oregon. Coming up next, Ben Hutchins from the Oklahoman, the new Oklahoma State beat writer for that paper, is going to join us coming up in just a little bit as we count you down to about an hour away from kickoff between the Cowboys and the Golden Hurricane. This is Countdown to Kickoff on the Sports Animal.
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2: It's been a debacle for over 3 years. 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They fumbled it at the beginning.
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3: On top of Oregon State, 19-7, and number one Ohio State is crushing Ball State 41-3. 2 o'clock, number three Georgia hosting Tennessee State. 2:30, number two Oregon home for Boise. Number five Texas hosting Texas State. Number 18 Penn State home for Marshall, and number 20 Tennessee is hosting Furman. 3:15 today, number 22 Iowa home for Northern Illinois. 6 o'clock, number eight Texas A&M is hosting Missouri State. And number 12, Texas Tech, hosting Abilene Christian. 6:30 games tonight, number 11, LSU, home for Clemson. And number 16, Michigan, hosting Western Michigan. 7 o'clock tonight, number 14, BYU, is home for Utah Tech. Games from last night, number 7, Miami, beats up on Stanford, 45-6. And number 14, Southern Cal, hammers Fresno, 39-0. Games tomorrow, 3 o'clock, number 17, Washington, hosting Washington State. 6:30 tomorrow from Lambeau Field, number 4, Notre Dame in Wisconsin. And 6:30 tomorrow from Nashville, number 24, Louisville, is at playing number 9, Ole Miss. Monday evening at 6:30, number 19, SMU, goes to Florida State.
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5: We are less than an hour away from kickoff in Tulsa today as Oklahoma State's season opener sees them look for some revenge over last season's shocking defeat to the Golden Hurricane. This is Countdown to Kickoff on the Sports Animal, coming to you from Thunderbird Casino in Shawnee. Gideon Hamilton along with Tyler Adams, about to be joined by Ben Hutchins, the new beat writer for Oklahoma State football for the Oklahoman. Who's going to hit the jackpot? The way that I look at this is either somebody has an insane performance the way that I think that Caleb Hawkins or Wyatt Young could have today, or picking something that is unlikely, like LaDainian Fields always seems to be around the ball. You know, kind of an unlikely play that could turn things around. I think he's a good pick for that. So who do you think is going to hit the jackpot today?
6: Did you ever play the game Jackpot growing up as a kid, Gideon?
5: Yes.
6: So for those that never played, there's a quarterback, and then there's, you know, you and all your buddies, you know, 20, 30 yards away. Someone throws it up in the air, and you catch it. And you got to yell jackpot before you catch it, and, you know, whatever the prize is or whatever game you're kind of playing with it. I think there's going to be one play in today's game where Drew's going to face pressure early on, and he's just going to say, screw it, Justin Bowick's down there somewhere. And I think he's going to throw up to Justin Bowick, and we're going to see a 60-yard touchdown from him today.
5: Yeah. I have a feeling people looking at a couple of these guys for Oklahoma State, I think fans are going to feel like they hit the jackpot when they actually see the way that they can perform out there today. We're lucky enough to be joined by Ben Hutchins for the first time this year, as I mentioned, from the Oklahoman. Ben, welcome back, and welcome to the show. How are you doing this afternoon?
7: Thanks so much, guys. I'm doing great. The last Oklahoma State game I covered on the beat was the 2024, Texas Bowl and Big 12 Championship and, all that success. What did I miss? Has anything happened?
5: Well, how much time you got?
6: It's been a bleep show, Ben. It's been bad.
5: This is, and it's not just exciting because there's fresh faces, but I mean, you know this, these guys have established their level of play elsewhere, and whether that's at North Texas or some other school, and that's why I think we're starting to feel a little bit more confidence from Oklahoma State's fan base as we've drawn a little bit closer to the season. I think everybody knows the limitations and some of the issues that you're going to run into with this many new players. There's no way that you can't, but I think there's a reason for optimism this season.
7: Well, I agree.

0: And, you know, you're certainly never going to fault a Cowboy fan for getting excited. Like, yes, you know, it is going to be tough to just pick up and, you know, move the production that all those UNT players had last year. But who could blame a Cowboy fan for getting excited, right? After the last couple years and, you know, you see all the stats, everyone's been watching the UNT tape and also, you know, a bunch of returning Cowboys as well. I think the two deep depth chart was split between returning Cowboys and transfers. So whether or not, you know, it's going to be as magical of a season as people are optimistic and believing around here, you know, we'll see. But I don't blame them for at least getting excited, because Cowboy fans, I think you deserve that much.
1: Ben, I want to just say welcome home. We got Big 12 Ben back in the great state of Oklahoma. We just got to work on the evil twin, SEC Sam, getting him back up into God's country and get him off rubbing elbows with Paul Feinbaum down there in Oxford. So welcome back, Ben. You've only been back for, what, 2 or 3 weeks now. So it's been kind of a whirlwind for you. You know, obviously, like you said, the last time you covered this team, Oklahoma State had a successful season, the last successful season under Mike Gundy. And, you know, me and you are the same age. And so I tweeted this out this morning, and it really has all kind of hit me that this is the first time we're really watching Oklahoma State without, you know, Mike Gundy, you know, at the helm. And I know we had the 10 games under Doug Meacham, or 9 games, whatever it was, with Doug Meacham last season. But that was still, you know, my eyes of Mike Gundy era. So with just a short time you've been back home, what's kind of some differences you've noticed with you know, the Eric Morris team and kind of your studying of this team? What are some differences you've noticed from the last time you were here and what's going on now?
0: Yeah, Tyler, I've only been around the program for, I guess, 1 week. You know, I got to go for media availability this week. And, you know, you just feel like there's no stuffiness in the air. I mean, Eric Morris is just so approachable. It feels like, you know, the last couple of years you were maybe treading on, you know, you're treading, you're watching your tread, you're kind of treading lightly. But it just feels like Eric Morris has really, you know, opened up, you know, the air in the room, so to speak. And, you know, I think that's certainly something that you hear, you know, from other people who have been around him too, is it just feels like he's, you know, approachable and open. And man, it just feels like there's a different energy in the football program.
2: So let's talk about Oklahoma State's opponent today. We mentioned their running game. Traquan Jones, Damari Alston have been successful at different spots. Of course, you transplant some players. Those guys have to work well along the offensive line, and play calling has to make things possible for them to succeed today. But this is a Tulsa team. The Elijah Green thing really, really hurts, because, you know, arguably he's the best player on the roster, Thorpe Award nominee a season ago. But there are some real players on this team. I know they only won 4 games a year ago, but there were some close calls there. And there's some talent in Tulsa, and Oklahoma State's a big favorite in this game.
0: No doubt, and I can guarantee you everybody on that Tulsa sideline is, you know, feeling buzzed up and ready to go, and they're not scared of Oklahoma State after, you know, this game last year, and after what Tulsa coach Trey Lamb said at the basketball game all the way back, you know, this winter. I mean, they're ready to go, and I don't think, you know, they're going to hold anything back today. And also, I look at the quarterback, Baylor Hayes, for Tulsa. He had one of his better games against Oklahoma State last year. He went 23 of 36 for 219 in the touchdown. I think that's going to be the guy who I'm watching. And you're right. Without Elijah Green, you have to think a big-bodied guy like Justin Bowen, you know, just changes the matchup, you know, right there. You know, they like to stick Green on an island and kind of say, hey, you know, you got this entire half of the field. But now Tulsa's going to have to, you know, really kind of figure out a way to balance all of these receivers. You could throw out 5 or 6 names of receivers who would be, you know, 100-yard guys today, and I'd probably believe you just because of how deep the OSU wide receiver room is.
1: Yeah, so whenever you're looking at Oklahoma State, there's just so many question marks all across this team, but when it comes to the offensive side of the football, I think there's reasonable optimism out there for OSU fans to think, all right, you know, I don't know what the record's going to be. I don't know what the defense is going to look like, but I'm confident that they're going to, you know, be able to score 30, 40 points in a lot of games, you know, 7, 8, 9 games. They're going to be able to light up the scoreboard. The defense, I think, is what holds a lot of fans back from getting over.
0: Yeah, I'd like to see if LSU is able to get any sort of, you know, rushing pressure with Jahlil Johnson coming off of the end. That's the guy I'm looking at. Ethan Wislowski, you know, a guy who was really productive at UNT last year, the Sam linebacker for Oklahoma State. Will his, you know, game translate to this Big 12 level? He's not the biggest guy, but I'm definitely always in the opinion that if you're a productive player, you know, you're going to continue to be a productive player, even if it's at the next level. So I think if Iowa State can control this rushing game, that's going to be, I think, the biggest thing.
2: Ben, thanks so much for being a part of the show. We really appreciate it, and enjoy the game today.
1: Welcome home, Ben.
0: Thanks so much, T-Bag. A long way from AP style, you know, with Shane.
1: Hey, yeah.
0: So,
1: look
0: it up, man. Proud of you. Talk to you guys later.
1: Media law had me in a mental chamber for 4 months. I'll tell you that.
2: Ben Hutchins is the new Oklahoma State beat writer for the Oklahoman. Hey, we're having a great time out here at the Thunderbird Casino in Shawnee, featuring $12 wings and fries and $4 ultras. So come out here, take advantage of that, but also don't miss Crimson Cash, over $18,000 in cash. Play like a champion Saturdays in September from 7 until 10 p.m. Drawings every 30 minutes. You have to be present to win, and some great food out here. Don't sleep on the little restaurant that they have out here in the back. Some great options in addition to tons of your favorite games. The Thunderbird Casino in Shawnee. Coming up next, we'll get Tyler's final thoughts on what we're going to see today for the Cowboys and the Golden Hurricane, and we'll also hear from the head coach of the Cowboys, Eric Morris. All that and more coming up on Countdown to Kickoff here on The Sports Animal.
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1: Brett, my buddy was over here watching the game last Sunday, and I watched him hold his phone about 6 inches from his face, trying to check his fantasy lineup. Then the score graphic comes up on the TV, and he's squinting at it like it's written in Greek.
2: Oh, I see where this is going. He blamed the TV, right?
1: He blamed the TV. He blamed the lighting. He blamed his phone.
2: Well, he didn't blame the actual problem. That was me 2 years ago. I remember vividly. I put up with it way longer than I should have. And then I finally went and saw Dr. Bilardo at Advanced Laser and Cataract Center.
1: And now?
2: Now I watch the game like a normal person. I can read my phone. I can read the scoreboard. I can read the menu when we go out after. I don't squint at things anymore. And I'll tell you what I tell all my friends. They don't push you into anything there. 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
14: 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Don't forget football feedback with Gideon and T-Bag right after the game. Oklahoma beats up on UTEP last night, 51-0. The Sooners are 1-0. They go to number 16 Michigan on Saturday at 11 o'clock. Fourth quarter, number 6 Indiana leads North Texas 38-16. Number 13 Alabama on top of East Carolina 45-10. Third quarter, number 23 Houston leads Oregon State 26-7. And number 1 Ohio State blowing out Ball State 42-3. About to kick off, number 3 Georgia and Tennessee State. 2:30 games, number 2 Oregon hosting Boise. Number 5 Texas home for Texas State. Number 18, Penn State hosting Marshall, and number 20, Tennessee is home for Furman. 3:15 today, number 22, Iowa hosting Northern Illinois. 6 o'clock, number 8, Texas A&M home for Missouri State, and number 12, Texas Tech hosting Abilene Christian. 6:30 tonight, number 11, LSU home for Clemson, and number 16, Michigan hosting Western Michigan. 7 o'clock tonight, number 14, BYU is hosting Utah Tech. Games last night, number 7, Miami beat up on Stanford 45-6, and number 14 Southern Cal shuts out Fresno 39-0. Games tomorrow, 3 o'clock, number 17 Washington hosting Washington State. 6:30 games from Lambeau, number 4 Notre Dame playing Wisconsin, I should say, and number 24 Louisville takes on number 9 Ole Miss in Nashville. 6:30 on Monday, number 19 SMU goes to Florida State.
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15: All the anticipation, all the waiting of the offseason, it is finally here, just about 40 minutes away from kickoff. This is Countdown to Kickoff on the Sports Animal. Oklahoma State taking on Tulsa today. You see the game on ESPNU. Gideon and Tyler here at Thunderbird Casino in Shawnee. So let's go through some scenarios here, because, you know, hopefully you're talking about this performance where the offense, albeit not a finely tuned machine just yet, overwhelms a team that they are supposed to in that regard, and defensively makes the plays that they need to in order to make this a comfortable win. But what are we talking about after the game if Oklahoma State can't run the ball effectively?
16: And that it's going to be all on Drew Messemaker's shoulders for the season, it looks like. Look, I don't need Oklahoma State and Caleb Hawkins to go out there and run for 175 yards and three touchdowns and light up the scoreboard, but we got to see moments of promise against this Tulsa team, because, look, I know, I respect your opponent, and Tulsa has athletes, and Tulsa, I mean, it's not, it spreads only 13.5. It's not going to be the craziest upset in the world if they do win this game. I don't project that to happen. Yep. I think Oklahoma State wins and covers, but this isn't the best team you're going to play all season. It's not. No matter how you look at it, this is not the best team you're going to play all season. So you got to have moments where you're establishing the run game, where the offensive line is establishing a push. And if that doesn't happen in this game, then, I mean, it's not saying it can't get corrected. It's week one. But it's going to be something where you're like, okay, this might be a lot more of a Drew Messemaker show than we thought.
15: What are we talking about after the game if he gets sacked 5 times?
16: Is that
15: something to monitor, or is that more worrisome to you? Because there's stuff that are going to happen today.
16: It'd be more worrisome, because I don't think, even if this offensive line is bad, I don't project him getting sacked 5 times, because he gets the ball out of his hands so quick.
15: Right.
16: And I think if there was, you know, 2 sacks in, you know, the first you know, 20 minutes of gameplay, you know, you're at the beginning of the second quarter a little bit, maybe halfway through, and Drew's been sacked two or three times. I expect Eric Morris, you know, to switch up, you know, their game plan and what they're doing on offense to try to prevent that and, you know, get the ball quicker out of Drew Messemaker's hands.
15: Some unlikely scenarios, but what is more likely? More likely today that Oklahoma State scores 50 or that they score 24?
16: 50. Okay. 50. I'm incredibly high on this offense.
15: Okay. More likely, defensively, they give up 35 or they only give up 6?
16: They give up 35.
15: More likely.
16: If they give up 6 points, then, I mean, I think that changes a lot of narratives around this team if they only give up 6 points today.
15: Drew Messemaker, more likely that he throws 5 touchdown passes or only 1?
16: 5.
15: Caleb Hawkins, more likely that he runs for 205 yards or only 50 yards?
16: 50. Just because I just don't know what this offensive line's going to look like with the run game.
15: All right. Had 29 touchdowns a season ago and didn't really play that much early. I think people, there for as much talk as there is, and it is the vanity position, and it's the most important position with quarterback, I really think that this kid can jump off the page this season at Oklahoma State. Some over-unders for you. This one, you know how I feel about this. Over-under 1 to 3 yard chunk plays. So these are passes that are within 3 yards of the line of scrimmage that turn into 20-yard gains. I've got over-under 3.5 on those today.
16: That's a lot for 20-yard gains. I'll say it's 3, so I'll say under.
15: Okay. And finally, over-under 4.5 cramps.
16: Over. I mean, if we're just talking like Oklahoma State defense, then I mean, over just with that one unit. We got, you know, 6 units on the field coming out. So, over. Hammer that. That's the lock of the week. That's my new T&W tie lock of the week.
15: A lot of guys laying on the ground needing to stretch.
16: Well, I mean, and also, we know the strategy that these coaches and players do where they lay on the ground, fake injured anyway. It's so easy to fake an injury today with the cramps without getting booed by the crowd.
15: Yeah. There is, of course, if this game is close, people will focus on there would had to have been some Oklahoma State mistakes made in this game. But like we've been talking about with all of our guests, and they've agreed with us here, I don't care if this that makes it better if this is a 30-point win or something along those lines, because I do think that this team has some real players on it. I don't think Tulsa is going to go out and drop a 2-10 this year. I think they've got some guys that can really, really play. The Elijah Green thing sucks. I wish he was out there because you want to go against those top-tier guys. But I think this Tulsa team, I'm not going to use the term pretty good because I don't know what that really means in college football anymore, but I don't think they're the team that they were a season ago. I think they're better than that team.
16: Yeah. Yeah, I mean, if Oklahoma State goes out and wins this game by 30 points, I mean, look, we're going to have this whole entire next week starting tomorrow to talk about the Oregon game, and, you know, fans have expectations, you know, probably pretty limited to that game. If you go out and you win this game today, you know, 41-10, and it's really, you know, 35-3 game at halftime, and then maybe they just call off the dogs in the second half because they just don't want to open up the playbook anymore and show, you know, what they don't need to on tape, and they just feel confident in their defense in the run game. If it's like one of those showing outs, look, you know, I'm not going to get on here and say Oklahoma State's going to beat Oregon, but, I mean, you better believe that's going to rile up the fan base and get them ready to go for next week. And the Boone Pickens Stadium, if this is all the case, is going to be, you know, on fire for that game.
15: If you could get inside the video game and provide a couple of notches of a power boost to an Oklahoma State unit today, would it be the defensive front or would it be the secondary?
16: Defensive front. I think the secondary is decent. I mean, you got Mo Horn, the Texas Tech transfer, who I think is going to have a pretty good season. LaDainian Fields, I know me and you both love him. I think he's a potential NFL guy. Quentin Hammonds, the North Texas guy coming in. So I think the secondary is going to be pretty decent. So I would have to give that to the defensive line. And also, if you have a dominant defensive line, especially in the Big 12, I mean, that's going to make your defense go a lot further than what they look like, you know, on the back half of the defense.
15: The same question that I asked Marshall, does the offensive line uncertainty worry you? The fact that Eric Morris says, hey, we're going to play 6 or 7 guys, or is that just the expected byproduct of having a changeover like this? Because when I heard that in early August, I thought, uh-oh.
16: See, I could have a different opinion. I think I think if today's game was 70 degrees and, you know, heat wasn't that big of a factor, I think maybe, you know, we might still see seven, but I don't know if it'd be as much. But, I mean, you still got the right tackle and I believe the left guard position still up for grabs.
17: Yeah.
16: You know, obviously, I think Torgerson's going to come out there at right tackle. So, for the first unit. So, it sounds like it's pretty cemented who the starting five is going to be for the offensive line, but I still think there's a couple positions up for grabs, and I think they're just kind of using that today by case study. Now, next week, if they say seven positions, I think we're having a different conversation, but for today's game against Tulsa, with all the factors that go into it, it didn't shock me too much to hear that.
15: How much and how do we see tight ends used in this game?
16: I mean, Eric Morris talked about this last week. I mean, he says a decent amount. So I don't know how we're going to see tight ends, whether it's a 12 personnel kind of thing. What are we getting here, Gideon?
15: My mom.
16: Oh, this is your mom?
15: Yeah.
16: Oh, Miss Gideon Hamilton. How are you?
15: Brought some treats over for us.
16: There we go. You're going to wreck me. You're going to wreck me. We got treats sent to us yesterday. I got more treats today. This is not good for the football
15: diet.
16: Football
15: season.
16: It is. Yeah.
15: As you were saying about tight ends.
16: It's going to be interesting to see how we use them in the run game. You know, with the 12 personnel, maybe even I could get crazy, throw 13 personnel out there, and then in the passing game as well. I expect to see a little bit more tight end usage. I mean, especially than what we've seen the last few years in Stillwater.
15: Okay, and you asked a couple of our guests about the balance, and that's always going to be dictated by defensive formation and another team's approach, but ideally you would like to see something closer to 50-50, but again, game flow is probably going to determine how Oklahoma State utilizes Mestemaker versus Hawkins, and I think you feel pretty good about that.
16: Yeah, I mean, it's going to be – I think they're going to probably run the ball a little bit more today than maybe they would in some other games. I talked about this with Scott Wright on our podcast that we have together. I think Eric Morris wants to light up the scoreboard today, obviously. I think he wants to send a message. I think this team wants to send a message. I mean, so does Tulsa as well. I mean, same goes for both teams. But I just don't know how much of that playbook we're going to get see truly opened up, because I think they're going to hold some things back for next week against Oregon, because you can line up against Tulsa hat on a hat and win that game. You can't line up against Oregon hat on a hat and win that game. You're going to have to open up that playbook. You know, I just don't know how much running we're going to see against Oregon next week. So I think today we're going to see a lot more of an attacking game with the run game compared to what we're going to see maybe later on in the season.
15: Hey, we heard Eric Morris talk about the atmosphere and saying, I don't care where you play or who you play. When you go on the road, it's difficult. You do need to sort of temper that a little bit with some honesty in that there's probably more Oklahoma State fans in that building today. But it's not like I've heard people this week say it's going to be like 90-10. You know, people in Tulsa do have first right of refusal on seat.
16: Yeah.
15: There are season tickets, and people do have those. So it's not going to be that to that degree, but it's not going to be as hostile of a road environment as you're typically going to encounter for certain.
16: Yeah, I think if I had to make a projection right now, I'd probably say 70-30 in favor of Oklahoma State. If this was, you know, I remember the Oklahoma State played at Tulsa in, 2019? That was probably more like 60-40, but that was, you know, it wasn't a new season. It wasn't a new era. It wasn't, all the hype coming into the season, the anticipations fans have had for good football for two seasons, and especially the last 9 months with the addition of Eric Morris, Drew Mestemaker, and all the guys they brought in. So I think today is going to be probably the most heavy Oklahoma State crowd that they've had in Tulsa, just because I think there's a lot of hype and promise going into this with this fan base going into the season.
15: Okay, give us, you don't necessarily have to give us a final score, but just kind of give us a read on how you think this game plays out in terms of game flow. Again, I will probably be wrong on this, but that big total that I think some people are expecting, stuff like that can go way down if you have a couple of three and outs and a turnover, and another team can get on, not necessarily a run, but one of those drives where they are annoyingly picking up third and four, third and nine on you. Some of those drives Trey Lamb talked about where they can sort of wrestle momentum away from Oklahoma State. That brings that number way down. And I do think that this team is capable of that today. But at the same time, there is a part of me that thinks that Oklahoma State can sort of impose their will offensively against this team.
16: Yeah, so I kind of have it around 44-24 in favor of the Cowboys. I think they cover the spread. It is my TNW Tire Lock of the Week. So I think Oklahoma State's going to win comfortably. I think in the second half they're really going to expose their will and their depth, especially, you know, whenever you just look at this wide receiver room, the rotating guys and the defensive line. Whether we don't know if how good or bad or average or whatever they are right now with that defensive line, but we do know that they're going to have guys that are going to be rotating in and out. I think the depth of this Oklahoma State team in the second half, like you said, is going to impose their will for both sides of the football. So I think, you know, at halftime we might be looking at like a 10-point game, you know, maybe like a 21-13, 21-10 type of game. And then in the second half, I think Oklahoma State kind of exposes their will, goes on a run to close in, covers the spread.
15: Again, want to thank our new partners here at Thunderbird Casino in Shawnee, featuring $12 wings and fries. And yeah, this would be a great place to watch the game. Got TVs all over the place today. Check out OSU and Tulsa out here, $4 ultras. And you can play some of your favorite games while you watch the Cowboys take on the Golden Hurricane. Don't go anywhere. Coming up next, we're going to hear from the head coach of the Cowboys, Eric Morris. And we are just about 20 minutes away from kickoff. Here we go. And we'll be with you immediately following the game as well after OSU plays Tulsa. 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
26: Andy McCarthy, longtime federal prosecutor. 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
0: 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Oklahoma State beginning the Eric Morris era inside Chapman Stadium, taking on the University of Tulsa. Game set to kick off in about 20 minutes. Don't forget, right after the game, football feedback with Gideon Hamilton and Tyler Adams, live from Thunderbird Casino in Shawnee, our home away from home for Oklahoma State games. Every time the Cowboys are on the road, our pregame and postgame shows will be at Thunderbird Casino in Shawnee as we talk all about the Cowboys. A brand new era set to get going in Tulsa today. And let's hear from the new head coach of the Cowboys, Eric Morris, as he met with the media earlier this week in Stillwater.
1: A long time coming, I think 9 months. The transition has been great, but filled with a lot of things going on at one time. And so super excited, just like I think every team in America right now, to finally get to game week and just to see where you are in my opinion, right? I mean, 92 guys have been well documented. Really like the 25 guys we were able to keep. Thought they messed really well with these guys. And just to finally get to see them go out and compete together. We've been competing against one another for the better part of the last 9 months. And so I think as a coach, you get to this point, I'm in year, 8 or 9 as being a head coach. I think you're kind of ready for everything. You want to see kind of what you do well and what you can build upon. And then also, there's going to be some stuff we don't do very well, and there's going to be some adversity that hits us, and just how we handle that. I think, we have an older group. We have guys that have played a lot of football snaps in the college level. They just haven't done it together to see how they react. I think football is a great reactionary sport. It's all about how fast our kids can process information. And then too, to be able to go on the road in our home state and face Tulsa and, Trey Lamb, somebody I got to know in the American Conference, a ton of respect for him. Just kind of watching the way that he's come through the ranks, is something that, I have a lot of admiration for. Obviously, it's not easy to get noticed at the FCS rank and this will be his third program he's taken over and been able to do a fine job all three places, right? Or, both places. And then he's into year two. And I think, when I first, started thinking a lot about it, is Justin Moore, the athletic director over there at Tulsa, is a guy I've been friends with a long time. He was the DFO at Houston, my very first job. And so, just a superhuman, a guy that I respect a ton. And I know he went through a really diligent process and found someone that he believed in Trey. And I know what year two is too. And I think, Trey being an offensive guy, bringing his staff back, he's an offensive guy. I know they got a new OC. But we'll see who kind of calls the plays there on the offensive side and see, how they bring in, I think Kevin Barbe's brought over, who's been a number of different places. We'll see how they, kind of maybe include some of his things in it, but his DC has been with him a long time. In year two, coming back with Baylor, at quarterback, a guy that you really watch. He grew last year. I mean, obviously took some lumps, but year two, having a quarterback in your system, with a head coach there that Trey is, I mean, they'll have major improvements. And I thought they did a great job in the transfer portal. I think that, they had some guys come in. I think they've added depth at a bunch of key paces. Running back room, the transfer from Auburn, I mean, super explosive guy that we're going to have to know where he is. They got a wide out, really good player from Oregon State, David Wells, that we recruited in the process. Thought he was a phenomenal player, explosive. It'll be fun to see. And then the defensive side of the ball, I think, they have some people coming back in the secondary. Really, both of their safeties, I think, are really, really good players. One of them, actually, Williams, his dad was a teammate of mine in college. I've known the family for a long time. Tough kid, smart kid. Nickel, phenomenal player. Boundary safety, phenomenal player. For them to put it all together and then obviously, it's hard to use as motivation, well documented. They were able to come in this place and they were able to win the football game last year. And so with that being said, I think both teams, there's so many new players on both sides. How much can you play into that? I don't know. Obviously, in the state of Oklahoma though, to be able to travel to Tulsa, we have a ton of alumni. And then, it's the first time our fan base has been able to see it. Like we've won the press conference this offseason, and we've, you know, got a lot of accolades, preseason accolades. I told the players the other day, like I don't really care about preseason accolades. Like, it's what happens at the end of the season, and hopefully we can match up. Will they be nerves? Will there be anxiety? Is it going to be hot? All those different things. Like, absolutely. That's what football is, right? And these kids have the opportunity to go out there and perform on the big stage on ESPN. And so what a great opportunity, I think, for both programs right now and to put their best foot forward to be able to start the season off in the right way. So super excited to see our guys compete. Super excited to, you know, finally get into this week. I thought we had a phenomenal Tuesday practice this morning. I thought, you know, we were outside trying to match the heat. Obviously, we're a morning practice team, and so it's not quite 100 degrees like it's supposed to be on Saturday afternoon at 245, 250. I think they moved the game back, slid it back to 250. So, super excited to see where we're at as a program.
2: Eric, how beneficial is it for your first game, first road game, to play in a stadium like Tulsa where there are a lot of alumni? Is that going to help where you are going to have a lot of fans in the stands?
1: Yeah, we'll see. I mean, I think obviously college football is all about momentum and creating energy, and so that's something that we're going to have to do a really good job of is we got to give the fans something to cheer about, right? And so I think if we can create the excitement, if we can play our brand of football, be super important, you know, not to turn the ball over, for us to find ways to get takeaways. That was a recipe for success for us just in the past, not talking about last year. You know, and I think, you know, those are all important things that as the game goes on, you know, who can make those things happen and create the energy, create the excitement on the sideline. And so, I think both teams have an equal opportunity to go out there and capture that and who's going to do it, right? And also well documented, you know, in our championship game and then, you know, last year, our two losses, you know, those are the recipe to disaster, the things that I just talked about. We turned the ball over and weren't able to, you know, stop the run on a consistent basis. So all these things play hand in hand in playing winning football. And then I think, you know, there's going to be anxiety, you know, on both sides too. That's a part of football in this game. These games, I mean, these players are still 18 to 22 years old. We're going to play, you know, we got some older players, but we're going to play some young guys that haven't played a ton of football. How do they handle the environment? You know, when the play's there to be made, are they going to be able to step up and do it? And that's why everybody loves this sport. And I think it's, you know, why it's so dang popular.
9: Eric, for the guys that you brought back who played here last year, have you gotten a sense from them of how much it would mean to turn this thing around, knowing what they went through these last couple of years here?
1: Yeah, you know, just spending time with those guys. I think it was funny, we had a kickoff luncheon, you know, I guess a week and a half ago. And so, you know, our representation was four different guys, and they were, you know, three guys that weren't here, and then Jalil was here, and they were asked the question, you know, about last year and is it personal and how we've been able to build all this stuff. I can't remember exactly the question, and so, you know, the people that weren't here answered in a certain way, and obviously, you know, then Jalil steps up and like, heck yeah, this is personal. I've been here for a long time. I lived those moments. And so I've talked about this, you know, over the course of the last couple months, is we have people with different experiences these last couple years. We have people, you know, that love this place, that have poured their heart and soul into it. And Jalil's a great example, but there's a lot more other than Jalil on this team. That obviously when you place, well, these kids are so competitive, like these coaches are so competitive, right? Such a big opportunity. And two, I take myself back to Incarnate Word, me motivating my team going to play, you know, a group of five team at the time, group of six team now. And then the last couple of years, you're at North Texas and you motivate your players. So like I've been in both chairs, right? And so, Trey's a good young smart head coach. Like he'll motivate those guys. But our players, you know, I think we need to match every bit of intensity, but it's all about making routine plays. We, you know, preach this to this guy. Like we don't need to go win the game the first quarter on a couple huge plays. Like we need to be consistent and be able to stack more routine plays than Tulsa can. Like they're coached really well too. They're going to make plays at some point in this game and it's going to happen. And you know, how do we match that and come back and respond the right way?
10: Depth chart that was released today, you've got Wyatt and Miles listed together at one of those spots. I know you'll obviously use a lot of receivers who start maybe, you know, not as important, but Just talk about what you've seen out of those two guys, and I think a lot of people assume why it would be kind of a foregone conclusion there with after the year he had a year ago. What did you see out of Miles that sort of put him in a position to be an or?
1: Yeah, and, you know, there's a whole story behind the story, I think, and those are two guys that we recruited and have great relationships. I've been around a long time. You know, you take back last year at this time, you know, Miles was our starter at slot and Wyatt was his backup, and I just say that, you know, Miles got a little banged up, you know, at one point in the season, and you know, I think Wyatt took advantage of his opportunity, just like I talked about, and he went out there and performed at a really high level and was rewarded for it. But I think the cool thing about those is they're such good friends with each other. They're such good friends with Drew. So you'll see a heavy dose of both of those guys. I think this is a game where, you know, you're looking at being on that turf, you know, at 2:50 in the afternoon. Like, it's going to be hot. We're going to need multiple guys, you know, if we're going to play at the pace that we want to play and play with some tempo. Like, both those guys are going to be super important. But, you know, that'll never be an issue as far as the dynamics in our locker room, just because what kind of human beings those two kids are and what their relationship's like. And so trust both of them, you know, and so you know, we'll put them on some type of rotation where hopefully, you know, we can keep them both fresh and firing on all cylinders.
4: You were on the Texas Tech team in 2005 that lost to Oklahoma State, giving Mike Gundy his first conference win as head coach of the Cowboys.
1: Really?
4: How does, you know, the state of OSU at that time in his first year compare to the state of this program this year in your first year as head coach?
1: Yeah, I think just college football in general has changed so drastically since then, right? I mean, I think Mike was being able to slowly build it and build it off of high school players predominantly, and that's how you did it back in the day, right? And with toughness and grit, and you know, I've said a ton of times here, I mean, Mike is a legend around here, right? What he was able to build here and the longevity, and so you think that was kind of the start of it, right? And so I think, you know, nowadays, you know, it's just, and this isn't me or an excuse or anything, it's just changed so much is you know, how intentional we have to be is getting these guys to be able to play together so fast. And so, you know, we got people here from all different walks of life. And so it's really important, I think, you know, and I'm interested myself just to see how we respond as a team the first time something bad happens in this game. And I've talked openly about our players with that, right? And I think we're lucky. You go back and learn and grow, and we spend a ton of time on Sunday watching college football plays. I mean, there was some sloppy play all across America. We had FCS games that we pulled up. We made a cut up in here of just people the first game anxiousness and going out here and making mistakes, right? And then how do you respond after that? And so, you know, we had a lot of teaching moments and grateful for that, but we're going to have to play good, clean football and play winning recipe of football together on all three sides. And that's something that, you know, we've preached consistently the last couple weeks.
5: Not counting special teams, you mentioned the heat. How many guys do you anticipate playing on each side of the ball in the first game?
1: Yeah, you know, and two, luckily, you know, these first couple games, you know, you don't have a limit. And once we get into, you know, league play, we're going to have a limit how much we can travel and things of that nature. So we're going to take a couple extra, not many, you know, we'll take 76, 77 players with us. And hopefully, you know, everybody on there will be on the depth chart somewhere. And, you know, think about a special teams depth chart. I mean, there's people all over that thing. And hopefully, you know, that's a place where we can get some of these young guys, you know, feet wet a little bit. You know, something that we did back in the day with Quentin Hammonds and something we did with Caleb Hawkins, and just see how they react. And I think, you know, the game speeds up, their mind speeds up, and you see if the preparation max and they're able to go out there and respond really, really fast. And so, we'll have some of that during the course of this game, you know, and I think too, it's going to be really important for like offensive line. That's not really something you rotate a lot, people just in general. But I think we will play six or seven offensive linemen in this game, and depending on how it goes, defensive line like is a premium. We want to keep those guys fresh and in there. So you'll see a heavy rotation, feel really good, well documented, you know, kind of who our top, you know, 8 to 10 guys are up front. And so, you know, excited to keep those guys fresh. And then, you know, receivers, another one. They run a ton. Like, we need a good, healthy rotation of six to seven receivers and to be able to keep those guys, you know, ready to go during the fourth quarter. So it kind of position by position, a little bit different. You know, being able to monitor, you know, Caleb and his carries throughout the course of this year is going to be something that's important to us. So, yeah, I think, you know, hopefully the majority of them would get out of there and we at least get some film evidence how they performed.
5: Saying a lot of nice things about you yesterday, Trey Lamb. I mean, he laid it on really good. It was good stuff. He also said that key for them is they've got to run the football. They got to try and control it as much as they can. He even said three first downs before we have to let it go is a good series for us because he wants to keep Drew and Caleb on the bench. Stopping the run, is that a premium for Skyler in that side of the ball?
1: Yeah, I mean, just has been just over the history of me growing as a head coach and learning how important that is for your program, right? And I think on the flip side of that, that's caused me to be a little bit more aggressive at running the football as a play caller on the offensive side of the ball, and something that's progressed. I wasn't always that way. You guys got to remember, like, I grew up in a meeting room with Mike Leach, and you didn't talk about running the football. You had to run right and run left, and that was it, right? His version of a run was a swing pass to the running back. And so, and we know too, and that's why I talked to the players after this, like, we're going to do something they haven't seen, and they're going to do something we haven't seen, right? That's football in general, and that's part of talking about reacting, and there's rules to what you do on all three sides of the ball, and you got to play into that. And I've always thought, you know, go back and you kind of learn, you know, as a play caller and as a head coach, you know, the first game, like, execution supersedes everything. Like, and I think that's one thing, you know, you have all off season and you sit there and you think about all these cool plays you can design and run, and I can put him here and him here. And that's just kind of the tree that I grew up in, and being creative and using your creative side of the mind. Like, at the end of the day, like, this game's about blocking and tackling, and, like, at the end of the game, we're going to talk about, you know, hey, did we block really well and do we tackle really well, and that's going to make us look good on all three sides of the ball, you know, and how we transition the ball and the field position battle and you know, penalties and all those hidden things within the game, which is, you know, something that I'm a huge believer in, and our players know, you know, how they're going to be, you know, charted on that, and they know our keys to victory and success. But sometimes coaches, we overcomplicate a lot of things, and you

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1: Are the Bears actually going to move to Indiana? 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
2: It's been a debacle for over 3 years. 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The governor should be primarily held responsible, but also the local mayor and the town of Arlington Heights trustees. They fumbled it at the beginning.
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3: And has just grown since then. And so, but Q works extremely hard. He's smart. He grasps what we're asking him to do on the defensive side of the ball. He's tough. He's really worked on his body. You know, he's gained weight, really good weight this off season. And so he has all the physical tools. We knew that, but you know, I think until we really saw it on special teams is really what opened our eyes. Okay, this kid can handle more.
4: I know you were a 29-year-old offensive coordinator. You had a chance to work with Patrick Mahomes. Sean's a 29-year offensive coordinator working with Drew Mestemaker. Do you see a lot of similarities on that quarterback offensive coordinator relationship that you had with Patrick?
3: Yeah, I mean, I think I've gotten really lucky just the way everything's transpired and having really smart guys underneath me. So, you know, when I started this thing in Incarnate Word, I kind of installed it all in Mac Lefwich, was our GA, who's now the OC at Texas Tech. So he sat in the room for a whole entire year, you know, kind of being able to listen and see what we wanted to do. And then just kind of took the reins because I trust him so more and allowed me to go be a head coach. So Mac takes over. Brophy's in the room as a player at this point, right? And then naturally, you know, Brophy comes back, kind of does the same thing. He sits in the room with us at Washington State, you know, and with Cam Ward and John Mateer and all these different people were recruiting. You know, Sam Levitt was committed to us at Washington State, had a great quarterback room. And so, so then naturally, as it went to North Texas, back to being a head coach. So both of those guys, you know, I'd say they've been mentored, but then they're like sponges. Like they're so damn smart and they help me. They're not yes guys. Brophy's never been a yes guy. He's somebody that would, you know, professionally challenge you in a good way. He was bringing me notes the other day. We were laughing, just cause, you know, he's a little sarcastic at times and passive aggressive, right? So he's sending me, he's shown me the notes that he'd send me for Incarnate Word and when he was a GA and how passive aggressive. So we were laughing, but super bright. Like that's a position like I don't have to worry about. I can leave installing with the offensive staff. And I know, like, we've been around each other for so long, you know, and then now naturally I wanted somebody under Coach Brophy. And so, you know, inserted, you know, Kevin Kilmer is a guy that's here that was with us at Texas Tech, super sharp, called plays a ton. And then we got Will Rogers, you know, the old quarterback at Mississippi State is now. And so I think keeping those guys that are young and eager and learn. And then at some point, you know, I got to trust those guys to do their jobs. And so the formula that kind of happened naturally has seemed to work out pretty nicely.
5: How has Drew handled the mental side of preparing to play now at a higher level of college football?
3: Same. Yeah, exactly same. He's handled preparation so good. And I think that's what Coach Brophy's done good for so long and dating back to, you know, Chandler Rogers had his best year ever with us and then, you know, being able to restore, you know, Chandler Morris's career and the year he took off and then kept, you know, so I think just building confidence in those guys and the way he builds the meeting room and allows these guys to see it. And then too, like just having a good working relationship with Drew as he gets, you know, older and around the game and smarter. You know, I let him, you know, there's certain plays, you know, where he's got to make a decision between, hey, these four plays, which one do you want? And he picks it based off what he likes. And so, I think, you know, he's always prepared really well. That's what allowed him to have so much success early. So I don't see that, you know, changing.
6: Another depth chart question is at corner. We see a few oars there. Does that figure to be a rotation while things solidify?
3: Yeah, I think so. And I think, you know, we have guys that, have had good camps and you know there's four or five guys that you know have earned the right to play. And then I think just naturally at that position, just being around it over the course of the last, you know, 8 to 10 years, is you're going to find a guy who kind of established himself as this thing goes in real life time and can really showcase that he can do it, you know, play in, play out. And so hopefully that happens within it, but naturally, I mean, this is something that we want to see him out there being able to put it all together.

0: without coaches, without it scripted, and Suhu kind of emerges as the guys. But all four of those guys, you know, I think, you know, have done really good things for us over the course of this camp, you know, and so who runs out there first, you know, I think we'll see who that defensive staff wants, but they've all worked with the ones throughout the course of camp.
1: Trey described himself as, in some ways, a JV version of you. How does that make you feel?
0: No, that's and to like he's on the path the same. How old is Trey? Does anybody know?
2: 36, I think.
0: Yeah, so he's 36 and he's in year two and building something there in Tulsa, and so, like, for me, I've always respected. But I mean, Garner Webb and going to that place and being able to, you know, do what he did, and then East Tennessee State being able to go. I mean, not places that are these, you know, that have just a ton of history and where you can go in there and you start learning how to solve problems as a leader. Like, for me, like, that's what I did. And so I think, to be that young, to be a head coach at the group of six level and being able to put all this together and organize. And you can just tell when you listen to him talk, that he always has a process and he's trying to grow and learn and he's figured out new ways. And I think they've done a good job of raising money over there too. You know, I think pretty well documented that, you know, in that league and that's a tough, you know, league sometimes to be able to do that and to be able to sell that at this point. So I think, you know, their administration's done a good job of doing that, giving them more and more resources every single year. And so, you know, I think he's a superstar in the making.
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10: You've got two people in an entity to blame. 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
16: All of this anti-institution extremism starting to permeate the left. 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
22: I'm Nick DeLuca. College football returning in week one, hitting the late afternoon window. Number 23, Houston, taking on Oregon State to open their season. The Cougars surviving a scare, 2 minutes to go, up by 13, seemingly having wrapped that one up. Number 3, Georgia taking on Tennessee State. All Bulldogs in the first half, 35-0, 9:24 to go in the second quarter. What a start to the season for Gunnar Stockton. 15 of 16, 202 yards and 3 touchdowns. Number 2 team in the country, Oregon, underway at home against Boise State. Broncos out to the early lead, 7-0, as Oregon drives inside Boise territory. See if they'll go for it. Dante Moore trying to find the end zone for the first time this season. Number 5, Texas and Texas State. Longhorns out to a 14-0 lead, 4:14 to go in the opening quarter. Arch Manning's first pass of the season, going for a touchdown. He is 6-7 for 60 yards, finding Ryan Wingo on fourth down to keep the second drive alive for the Longhorns. Wingo finding the end zone on an 8-yard touchdown run. Matt Campbell era underway at Penn State. Number 18, Nittany Lions and Marshall. Penn State up 10-0, 7:16 to go in the first. Rocco Beck making the move from Iowa State with Campbell to Penn State. Beck in his Nittany Lions debut, 4 of 5, 98 yards and a touchdown.
0: Hey, it's Michelle Smallman, and coming up Monday from week one in college football, all the U.S. Open action and everything in between, we'll react to it all during my Upon Further Review. 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
26: It's week one of the college football season. 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Good to have you aboard. She's Amber Wilson. I'm Jonathan Zaslow. We are live in Baton Rouge. Walk-ons on Burbank tonight. The center of the college football universe. College football descends on Tiger Stadium as LSU hosts Clemson. Amber, let's get this thing going. How are you?
27: Let's do it, Jonathan Zaslow. I'm great. Season three, we are here at the center of the college football universe. Nothing could be better.
26: Well, we're going to get it going right away here. You're going to hear the call tonight. We're going to take you up until coverage at 7 p.m. Eastern time, and you can hear the call right here on ESPN Radio for LSU and Clemson. Mark Kestisher, Kelly Stauffer on the call tonight. Gentlemen, good to see you. Kesty, you disagree? This is the college football universe that we are right smack in the middle of here.
28: 100%. First of all, it's great to see all the LSU fans and some Clemson fans here as well. You got a great setup. We're looking forward
26: to... This is a good stage we have this year, right?
28: Yes, we're beautiful. Looking forward to New football. Digs. Kelly and I have been talking all summer long. You know, we're caught up in all the other stuff that's going on. You say epicenter. That's probably a word I'll use a few times tonight. But for us to actually get to football and high-level football and just see what everyone's got, we're already seeing it early this today, college football, and then in tonight. You know how it is. You've been here for night games at Tiger Stadium. It is, of all the special places in college football, and Kelly and I and Ian Fitzsimmons are, you know, so blessed to be able to go around the country. This is one of the great setups in college football, especially at nighttime.
29: Looking is it too to soon it. To say I'd rather be in a courtroom?
28: Yes.
29: A little too soon?
28: Well, yes.
27: We're taking like a break. I feel like we've been in one for the last few weeks.
29: Yeah,
27: how
29: no
27: much
29: kidding.
27: Of that is going to be part of this broadcast tonight? I mean, are you guys, how are you handling, Kelly? Now you're not just talking football, which is something you know through and through, but now we got to talk lawsuits as well.
29: You know, Amber, what's interesting about the game of football is when games begin, that's when we're all the most comfortable. And I think that happens now in this game in particular. I think Kesty and I were talking about this, that the locker room's like this organic organism that has this amazing ability to kind of block everything out. And the players these days grew up with the cell phone in their hands, and they have all that information all the time. So they're essentially constantly distracted. Mm-hmm. But what's been going on with Lane Kiffin and, you know, the eligibility rules and 5 for 5 and all that, I don't think the players that play in this game tonight give a rat's hind end about any of that.
28: And Amber, it'll take us probably like an hour to get from here to our press box after we're done with you. So we'll put you on retainer. I know
27: there
28: you've got plenty of legal background. We'll be listening to you as well. But I guess in somewhat fortunate case that the two players in particular who could really test the system and everything that's been going on are not rostered this week. And so,
29: and we're just going to leave it at that.
28: To be continued would be the best part.
27: Well, you're absolutely right. For me, it is the greatest thing ever.
29: She loves it as a lawyer.
27: More legal stuff in
29: loves
27: sports it. As a lawyer. Loves a lawyer, it. And he loves this. Loves Lane Kiffin right now. But for everybody else, they're here for the football, and so let's get going with the football. That's exactly what we are going to do tonight. Kelly, obviously you played this game, though. It does feel like there's been distractions. I'm sure you've been on teams, regardless of whether it's legal distractions, there have been distractions. How do you handle that? How do you block out that noise? Because you said that when you're in the locker room, you don't give a darn. But what about through practice? What about when you're out amongst the student population and you're hearing people talk about stuff?
29: Yeah, it really comes down to the leadership of the team. I'm talking players, okay. Locker room leadership. And Ian Fitzsimmons talked to Whit Weeks earlier this week.
27: On a great show called Amber and Ian.
29: Yeah, exactly. You were there, right?
28: Great plug.
29: And then we talked to him again yesterday. He's the leader of the team. Obviously, leader of the defense, an amazing middle linebacker, but he's the leader of the defense. And he said he hasn't had one conversation with anybody on the team about what's going on with the eligibility stuff. Not one. And Lane Kiffin went to all the leaders, their leadership group, and said, what do you guys think about us pushing the envelope with all this stuff? They said, if a player can help us win and they're cleared to do it, bring them on. I think that's the end of it for the players.
28: And then to me, the next part is the fact that there are, 48 transfers that came through the portal here to LSU. I think it's 13 for Clemson. And now it's an execution thing, right? This is week one. It's not the National Football League. We don't have preseason games. Even if we don't have all the maelstrom of...
29: What does that word mean?
28: I don't know. I just made
29: great
28: it up.
29: Question.
27: I like that.
28: It's a Disney word. I know that.
27: That's great. You mentioned the transfers to Clemson. Double-digit transfers to Clemson.
28: Yes.
27: Gasp.
28: Yes.
27: Is Dabo changing?
28: I was going to say, did Dabo dip his toe into the transfer water? I'm going to say he dipped his pinky toe into the transfer waters. And you know what? Of their 11 or 13, depending on how you look at it, 9 of them are on the defensive side. Many of them are on the defensive front. They've got, a stud at Will Helt on the defensive line. They've got Sammy Brown in the linebacker core and Ashton Ham. They got three real studs in the three levels of defense, but they needed to shore up that line, and that's where Dabo took advantage.
29: But, Amber, really to that point, that to me, you look at the head coaches in this game, it's a contrast in philosophical styles and how to build a program.
3: One of them's willing to do anything, and the other one's very old school.
29: Almost anything. But the other one's like 15... I think the highest number I heard was 15 transfer portal guys, all on the defensive side for the most part. And Lane Kiffin has been the portal king ever since it was permissible. And so a lot of people are throwing shade at Dabo Swinney as can his way of building a program actually work. But the reality is this. Last year, Clemson was picked by many to win everything. And Dabo was doing the same thing. And all of a sudden, he's forgotten how to coach football this season because of what happened last year. I don't believe we should accept that narrative. I think this is going to be a really good football game. I think it's going to be defensive-oriented for a handful of reasons. And I think Dabo Swinney is right where he wants his team to be. It's like we don't have anyone that can play. Nobody's thinking about us. You know, the whole
28: Roy Buss, a bunch of nobodies,
29: Roy Buss, talk and all of that. And I think he's been laying in the weeds waiting for Tiger Stadium tonight.
3: Mark Casasura, Callie Stauffer on call tonight. We're going to take you up until coverage here, college football on ESPN Radio at 7 p.m. Eastern. Kelly, tell me a little bit about how Sam Leavitt fits with Lane Kiffin in this offense.
29: Well, if you look at what Lane Kiffin and really Charlie Weiss have done with this offense over the years, they kind of have a template at quarterback that I think Sam Leavitt fits perfectly. If you look at Jackson Dart, eventually last year you looked at Trinidad Chambliss. They're big guys. They're willing runners with the football. They can make things happen kind of, as they say, off schedule, outside the design of the play. They can make quick decisions because what it is, it's a run-heavy offense, but it's a run-pass option offense where quarterbacks have to make decisions like that. What I want to see out of Sam Leavitt, this isn't who he was before. Sam Leavitt held the ball for over 3 seconds every time he threw the ball on average his last two seasons. That's not what this offense calls for, but I'm going to bet on Lane Kiffin knowing what he's looking for. And so I would expect really, really good things out of Sam Levitt. That's number one and keys to this game is how quickly can QB1 for LSU get into the rhythm of the game. That's what I want to see.
27: Well, and now Sam Levitt has a $50 million roster around him, something that he did not have at his previous stop. Mark, we could talk about the quarterbacks as well from Clemson. The starting quarterback has been sitting there for years waiting for his turn in Christopher Vezina, but you also have a freshman there in Tate Reynolds, who Dabo sounds really, really high on. So some people are wondering if we're going to see some Reynolds packages tonight. How have you been preparing for that? Do you think that this could end up being a two-quarterback system?
28: I wish I had the Reynolds rap for you here, but Here's what we know about Tate Reynolds, a two sports star, also going to be a baseball player at Clemson. And everything that everybody talks about is just how dynamic he is. Vezina has waited his turn. He could have portaled out when Klubnik decided to come back.
29: Got paid a lot of money if he would have done that.
28: Yeah, exactly. And so I love the story that he has waited his turn. We don't see that much anymore in college football at this level. But yes, Tate Reynolds is going to get some action tonight. And then it's a question. Kelly knows we've seen the story before with Trevor Lawrence before him. And, you know, a number of quarterbacks who've come to Clemson. Deshaun Watson is one that comes to mind as well. Yeah, who's taken advantage.
29: Cole Stout started. Deshaun Watson took over. Mm-hmm. Kelly Bryant started. Trevor Lawrence took over.
28: Correct.
29: And I think we'll see Tate Reynolds tonight. He's a different kind of guy than Christopher is. But it won't be the package type of mentality. Just throw a guy in what he can handle. Dabo Swinney said, if he plays, it's because he can run our entire offense. And so I do believe we're going to see him. In fact, I thought Dabo actually said that yesterday, but don't take my word for it. Wait to see him enter the game. But he's the real guy. He's big. He's a physical runner. Like, straight line speed is elite, and he has an incredible arm. It jumps out of his hand. So it's just a matter of time. I think it starts tonight. The question is, how does Christopher Vezina handle this environment? He's an experienced guy in terms of being in college football. He's not experienced in this scheme because it's Chad Morris's first year. So how quickly can Vezina or Kenny get settled into Tiger Stadium? Death Valley at night is a different cat from anywhere in the country.
27: Yeah.
29: And so the quarterback has to get settled and be calm. If he doesn't do that, we could see Tate Reynolds sooner than later.
3: Well, everyone's going to have their eyes here on Tiger Stadium tonight. Your ears will be right here, College Football on ESPN Radio, on the call. Mark Kessischer and Kelly Stauffer.
28: Thanks for the lead-in for the next 3 hours. We appreciate it.
3: Listen, you're helping us. Everybody's getting ready to hear you guys. 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It's like, hey, we'll listen to Zaslow and Amber as well. Great to see you guys.
28: Good seeing you.
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29: We'll see you along the way, right?
27: 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You will. Numerous stops.
3: Absolutely.
28: What's your retainer fee? We may need you.
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3: 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I'm Jonathan Zaslow. 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
1: What a jinx this Amber Wilson is. I mean, can we be honest here? College Football Campus Tour, powered by Bloom Energy, brought to you by the Manscaped Lawnmower, Jonathan Zaslow, Amber Wilson here. We are, yeah, I guess we're still outside Walk-On's Bistro here on Burbank. You got LSU and Clemson. We're taking you up until 7 p.m. Eastern time tonight, where coverage begins of LSU and Clemson. They'll kick off half past the hour. But we got a great setup this year.
2: We do.
1: You know, we're not in the old girl anymore, because sometimes you find the new girl, all right? I don't know if you know about finding a new girl, Amber Wilson, but I know about finding a new girl sometimes. And we had to say goodbye to the old girl, and now we have a new girl. And the new girl is, we got a great stage here.
2: Great stage,
1: all right? Beautiful setup here. It's the whole deal. Well, last segment, Amber is talking about how, you know, say it's overcast and it's not that hot anymore. We got a nice breeze. I love a good cool breeze. You throw out the L word out there.
2: I did.
1: You start talking about lightning.
2: Some would call it a jinx. Others would call it observant.
1: And the next,
2: what I was being.
1: Oh, whatever. And the next thing that you know, we're rushed off stage. All right. We got valuable merchandise. You got to get off stage. And we're now inside our green room.
2: We are the valuable merchandise that we're talking about.
1: Well, didn't everyone understand? That wasn't understood.
2: Yeah, I just wanted to be clear. We're the valuable merchandise.
1: That was pretty clear.
2: Our boss runs over. He's giving you the cut sign.
1: I didn't know what he meant.
2: You're thinking that he's just done with us.
1: Yeah, I didn't know what. Did I say something weird or what just happened? I didn't know what he meant. He just walks over. He's giving me the cut sign. What's going on here? And then we get shuttled off the stage. All right, they're blocking us. They're shielding us from potential lightning. All right, they're about to take the lightning bolt for us. And we come inside into the trailer, which is our green room, which is actually really nice. But now it's our studio. Now we are inside here, at least for now, until the lightning passes. But nonetheless.

0: This is the best of ESPN Radio.
1: It is time to go back in time. Last year today here on Unsportsmanlike, we're presented by Progressive Insurance. I'm Michelle Smallman alongside David Dennis Jr. and Mia O'Brien. And I think David has done this with us. Mia, I'm not sure if you have since this week you've made your Unsportsmanlike debut. What this is Nuno, our fearless leader, Big Nunes, as some call him.
2: Or Nino, as that I accidentally called him yesterday.
1: Nuno, are we rocking with Big Nunes or no?
3: Yeah, let's go with that.
4: Big Nunes?
1: Big Nunes?
5: The Nunanator?
3: No.
5: I'll call you that.
1: Big Nunes. I don't know. I don't know who called you Nunes, but I liked it. Someone called him Nunes. And
4: it's
1: stuck.
4: We've done Nuno Brown, right? We've done that. That's
1: Nuno Brown?
4: Yeah, no.
3: She doesn't know Nino Brown. Smalls doesn't know Nino Brown.
4: Smalls doesn't know Nino Brown?
3: No.
2: Smalls hasn't had gumbo.
3: She's never watched the movie.
4: Oh, man. Okay.
1: What's the movie?
4: Nino Brown from, what's it called?
3: New Jack City.
4: New Jack City.
1: No, unfamiliar.
4: New Jack City. And my brother's keeper, it's a classic. It's what we call the hood classic.
1: Smalls. I'll put it on the list. David, I don't know if you know this about
5: that
1: me.
5: That means she's not watching.
1: I haven't seen like any movies ever. The guys crush me all the time, Mia, because I have not seen like any movie
2: Evan
1: ever.
2: Evan Cohen has seen that many movies. I feel like he would be the stereotypical
1: person.
2: No,
1: Evan loves the Saturday morning movie.
5: Yeah, but Evan watches like, Evan's like, I gotta not be able to think and just turn my brain off. It's like the, you know, hour 50 action flicks from like 96 that are all great, but like he doesn't watch anything beyond that makes him, you know,
6: he's not watching. Watching The Odyssey.
1: No, The Odyssey was awesome.
3: But I guarantee Evan has watched New Jack City. Like that is a movie because Evan.
1: I'll text him and ask.
3: Evan also
2: he's probably listening. He's probably going to tweet at us.
1: Shout out to you, Evan. I know you're tuned in.
3: Old school stuff, like our back in my day type thing.
6: He loves the '90s. He loves the '90s a lot.
4: he's seen New Jack City. He has seen New Jack City.
3: Yeah, Smalls will walk in here and she'll be like, "Guys, you know a movie I watched yesterday? You won't believe it. Best movie ever. Just came out. Titanic."
5: Evan also one time said that he doesn't like watching movies that don't have cell phones in them.
1: Yeah.
5: Which was a crazy statement.
4: Wait, what? What?
5: He doesn't like watching movies before cell phones existed.
4: Why? Because a cell phone would just solve all the problems?
5: Something like that. Or it like takes him out of the movie that they can't just use their cell phone, which I would argue is the opposite. Like,
4: right, yeah.
5: Cell phones sometimes take you out of a movie if it's easily solved that way. That's why so many like 80s and 90s movies weren't just like, you know, a 5-minute movie.
4: Yeah, well, you know, there's the old Will Smith movie, 6 Degrees of Separation. You know, he pretends, his whole thing, he's like a scammer guy, unlike real football players like myself. He's a scammer dude, and so he pretend to be like Sidney Poitier's son, and they found out that he isn't because they went to the library and...
2: Wait, is this like a primitive Dejan Love?
4: Yeah. So this is an old school Dejan. And so he was pretending, he said he was Sidney Poitier's son, and the way that they discovered that he wasn't is they went to the library and like looked up Sidney Poitier's like biography and looked up his kids' names. There was no Google. You couldn't get, like, it's a Googleable movie. It's over in like 2 minutes, but it was a 2-hour long movie because they had to go to the library and find it out.
1: So I mean, spoiler alert, jeez.
2: And a reminder to the girls.
4: Will Smith is in a lot of movies, Smalls. He's a well-known action star. It's been some good movies. Independence Day, Men in Black. Those are some good movies.
1: I've seen Men in Black.
2: And if you fell for the Dejan Love scandal, a reminder, you could also go to your local library. Happened in this movie.
4: Yeah.
1: We are in Sportsmanlike here on ESPN Radio. We're presented by Progressive Insurance, and it is time to go back in time. Last year today, you know, we hear these clips from myself, Evan, Canty, of things we said a year ago on whatever date our current show is. And sometimes we cringe at what we said. Sometimes
3: terrible.
1: The predictions were super bold and they were super bad. This one from me a year ago today, I actually think holds up. I'm curious if Mia and Dennis agree. Here's me a year ago.
6: Did you just call him Dennis?
4: Yeah.
1: I did call him Dennis.
6: It's a jar.
1: Do you want to know why?
3: Jar.
1: I was looking at the rundown and it says David Dennis Jr. and I just looked at your name.
5: Why is everyone calling him Dennis recently?
6: Nuno did that too.
2: I call him DDS instead of DDJS.
1: You know what it is? It's because if you look down and you see it, I will Ron Burgundy it. And I just saw Dennis and not David Dennis Jr.
4: It happens. My name gets... You know,
5: Adam Schefter had to correct Nino on the phone yesterday.
1: That's right. How many times has this happened to you? Do people call you Dennis all the time?
4: all the time. And you know, I don't mind it. I don't mind when people call me Dennis. I mind when people email me Dennis, because it's in writing. It's right there in the right. Like, you know, you're speaking and things happen. I don't, it's two first names. It is my burden to carry. That and not being as attractive as Jalen Hurts. These are the two things that are...
5: That's everyone's burden to carry.
1: Yeah, truly. Yeah, that's a global burden to carry. Yeah. Hold on, though. Because people call me Smalls. We call Canty Canty. So why can't I call you Dennis? It's your last name. People are referred to by their last names all the time.
4: You could. Were you referring to me by my last name?
1: I was.
6: No, you weren't. Lies, and more lies.
1: I actually am offended that you weren't picking up on that. I thought we were closer than that.
4: You were saying, hey, Dennis, just going to drop a Dennis right here for the first time in all of these years we've known each other.
1: I call you David. I could call you Dennis. I could call you DDJ. I could call you D-Double. You've got D-double. All sorts of nicknames going on and government names going on. So just roll with whatever I throw at them.
4: Yeah. Okay. Gotcha. I didn't realize you had intentionally said Dennis in that one moment when you had never done it before and you were just changing it up mid-show.
1: Just like Myron Metcalf trying on a hat. I'm trying on something new, all right? Just let a girl live.
4: Okay, gotcha. All right, I understand. I understand. It was intentional. It was on purpose. There we go.
1: Well, this take I had a year ago today was intentional. It was on purpose. Here's what I had to say. Well, I'll just let you hear it. I think it speaks for itself. I don't foresee either of these teams having a bad regular season. That's not the issue for them. It's the playoffs. I don't foresee Josh Allen or Lamar Jackson taking a step back. They're both MVP caliber quarterbacks. And I think if there is a game or an outlier situation where maybe they have a misstep, we're all going to have a rational, cool head and say, well, listen, we trust both of these teams. We trust the coaches. We trust the quarterbacks. They're going to find their way. Now, when it comes to the playoffs, that's where all the questions emerge. I don't care if either one of these guys wins another MVP. I don't care what the regular season looks like. All that matters to me is that either one of these teams gets to the Super Bowl.
2: Evergreen statement. I'd go as far as to say that. Aged very well. Well done.
1: Thank you. Dennis, your thoughts?
4: Smallman, that was a good take by you. I like it. It aged really well because they have entered into this forever category, which is, yes, evergreen. They answered this forever category, which is, we don't care what you do in the regular season. Like, they are in the bucket of athlete, like overall athlete across sports, where I don't care what you do in the regular season, go out there and win a championship. Like, I felt that way. Like, James Harden was in that thing for a little bit.
1: Yep.
4: Luka is kind of hovering around there.
1: The Celtics were there, right?
4: The Celtics were there. Yeah. The Jays were there. And so, like, I think you're kind of at this point where it doesn't matter what you do in the regular season. Show me what you're going to do come playoff time. If they're 500 and they make it to the playoffs, doesn't matter. Go ahead and win a Super Bowl. If they're undefeated, win all the MVPs, it won't matter until you win a Super Bowl. This year or next year, the year after that.
2: Ravens didn't even make the playoffs. So, yeah, I would say it aged even better than just well. It aged beautifully because this is a Ravens team that last year not only falls short of expectations, but if I had told you a year ago today, Smalls, that John Harbaugh would be the head coach of the New York Giants, what would be your reaction?
1: I would say things must have gone really bad in Baltimore.
4: Yeah.
1: Which they did. Lamar was injured. Mm-hmm. Just like with Joe Burrow and the Bengals, as he goes, they go. Same thing with Lamar. But it doesn't matter because with Lamar, when healthy, winning MVPs, great in the regular season, fall short in the postseason.
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23: The honeymoon is over. Oklahoma State loses to Tulsa for the second consecutive season, 24-10. Welcome to Football Feedback here on WWLS, the Sports Animal. Gideon Hamilton, Tyler Adams here at Thunderbird Casino in Shawnee. And there's a lot of different things to talk about. We'll talk about it with you. You can call in 405-900-9957. You can text in on our Johnny's text line. It's the same number. And we'll talk about the various things that went into the result. But basically, you have four turnovers. You have four turnovers on downs, fourth downs, that you didn't come up with. They're at different parts of the field. Some of those pretty deep into Tulsa territory. And so you're talking about eight giveaways. And I've never known a team that was competitive in a game with eight giveaways.
24: Before we get started, Matt Meyer, have your finger on the dump button ready. I have dropped a lot of cuss words here at Thunderbird Casino. I've smoked some cigarettes. I've done a lot of things I wouldn't normally do in my past. Well, I guess I say I wouldn't normally do. I am known to have a sailor's mouth and smoke a cigarette here and there. But Matt Meyer, have your finger on the dump button. Gideon Hamilton.
23: Yep.
24: This, I've been thinking about, like, just what this loss is.
23: Mm-hmm.
24: And if you think I'm overreacting, then just let me know. This team went 3-9 in 2024 after a season of going to the Big 12 championship game, 10-4, returning majority of your starters, returning the Doak Walker winner, all five of your offensive linemen, a serviceable defense. And then last year, we know the story with the ending of Mike Gundy, because he lost to Tulsa, by the way.
23: Yep.
24: Went 1-11. I think today might be a new rock bottom. Now, I still think that Oklahoma State, I'm leveled all my expectations. I don't think that this just means Eric Morris is a bust of the hire. I don't think that. It's not a great start whatsoever. It's about as bad as a start as you can have. If you lost this game 48-38, I think it's a little bit different. You know, if you lost this game 50-36, I think we're having a little bit of a different post-game show. We're just like, all right, this defense is horrible. We went into this season. I went into today. We talked about it in the post-game. We talked about it all off-season. We talked about it since Drew Messermaker, Wyatt Young, Caleb Hawkins, and all these guys committed to Oklahoma State, that this offense, at the very least, would be a serviceable offense. We didn't know much about the team, but we thought reasonable expectation that this offense would be serviceable, that they'd light up the scoreboard. We all thought kind of the defense was going to be kind of the question mark on how far this team can go. Well, this team today scored 10 points against Tulsa. Last year, Gideon, they scored 12 points against Tulsa. 12 last year. So they did better last year than they did this year against Tulsa. It's just a pathetic opening performance for the Eric Morris era. And I think today is the new rock bottom. I don't think the future is as dark as what it was 1 year ago today. I don't think that. I still think the future, again, I'm leveling expectations, and I know there's probably people out there laughing, saying, how can you say that after Oklahoma State just lost to Tulsa? Look, it's game one after what has been a bleep show of a football program for two seasons. I still think the future looks brighter than what it did a year ago. I want to be clear on that. Future looks brighter today than 1 year ago, but today, out of all the losses, out of the last 23 losses that Oklahoma State has suffered, out of the 12 straight losses they've suffered, this one is rock bottom of those losses. This is the worst and most pathetic loss out of a lot of bad and pathetic losses that they've had.
23: Yeah.
24: This one's the worst.
23: Absolutely, 1,000,000% disagree with you.
24: Why is that?
23: After watching last year where they're just not competitive. There were eight giveaways in this game. They had 27 first downs.
24: They can't
23: they moved
24: do that.
23: The ball.
24: Okay,
23: they had almost 400 yards of total offense. It's about the way they ended drives, man. It's not about them. Did you watch them last year? They're barely getting any first downs in those games. They don't have a prayer of competing in those games. This was all about lack of execution, whether that's play calling or guys getting off of a block on fourth down, period.
24: They scored 10 points. And Drew Messermaker did not look good. He did not look like the Drew Messermaker that everyone thought he would look like.
23: That's fine. It's not as bad as it was last season when they're running Sam Jackson out as quarterback.
24: Yes, last year was the darkest season that I can ever remember for Oklahoma State. It might be the darkest season Oklahoma State's ever had. I know there was the 0-10-1 year season in the 90s. Last year was probably the darkest season, and hopefully the darkest season we'll see for a long, long time in Stillwater. If you're talking a particular singular loss, this is the worst one. You can't change
23: The Tulsa one was
24: so bad as
23: piggybacking off of Oregon, where you lose by almost 70 points.
24: Once that UT Martin game happened, and we were like, they beat UT Martin what 24-7 or whatever.
23: Nobody is thinking that this is a mistake after you went 2-for-6 on fourth downs and had 4 turnovers.
24: This is as bad as an opening performance as you could have had. If they lost this game by 30, they scored 40 points and lost 70-40, it'd be better than this.
23: With the excitement coming in, the caliber of talent, it is incredibly disappointing, but it's not like they had 120 yards of offense or they gave up 50 points on defense. It is this game. Defensively, there were some letdowns, especially later on in that game. It is solely because of turnovers.
24: Yeah.
23: There are a bunch of things that go into that.
24: Can't do that against
23: Tulsa. Yeah.
24: Okay. Let's not act like the Oklahoma State just went to Morgantown.
23: Right. Right.
24: They went to Tulsa.
23: Yeah. Okay. Phone lines are open
24: just
23: for you.
24: Let's just get the calls going.
23: 405-900-9957. I'm not going to defend how disappointing the game was, but when you're comparing it to what we sat through last year, where you know going into a game they have no chance.
24: I think into the rest of the game outside of Murray State.
23: No.
24: Gideon, they just lost 24-10 to Tulsa.
23: Are they going to have 8 turnovers in every
24: game
23: they play the rest of the season?
24: Might.
23: No, they're not.
24: They might. That offense was a joke. You know, they had 27 first downs. I don't care. If you can't execute it and put it in the end zone, it's a joke of a performance. Especially with the expectation that this offense has, with the quarterback that they have. But the running game was decent at times, I guess. Caleb Hawkins. Why are you what the execution as well? We want to get back to that.
23: Yeah.
24: Why are you running Iowa Day and Trey Page on 4th and short instead of Caleb freaking Hawkins?
23: That was terrible.
24: They're horrible.
23: Yeah. That was completely misguided. The way they went quick into 4th down sets didn't help them. And that is predominantly why today went the way it did, is because of play calling and execution on 4th down and when they had opportunities to score. Running the ball in this game, Oklahoma State had 127 yards, but it was on 37 carries. Mestemaker threw for 241 yards on 29 of 49. He had the pick
24: 29
23: right there
24: of 49 against Tulsa. Now, granted, and Drew's, I will defend Drew. This offensive line is so dog crap that he didn't really have much of a moment.
23: And they did lose their left tackle almost instantly.
24: In all seriousness, that absolutely sucks for Jacob Sexton. Just a guy that's, you know, has all the potential in the world, but he's just battled injury after injury. You know, for the first drive for that to happen, a bad injury it looks like as well. Obviously, we haven't had a diagnosis, but bringing the air cast and the card out is not a good sign. That just absolutely sucks. That just sucks. That sucks more than anything today, in my opinion.
23: Yep. All right, so let's get some calls. 405-900-9957, 405-900-WWLS. We already got some people waiting, and we're going to start off with one of our good friends. Welcome back this season to our good buddy Charles. Charles, you're on Football Feedback. Go ahead.
0: Hey, guys. How you doing?
23: Good, man. How are you?
0: Not too bad. Hey, I was laughing while y'all are going back and forth. And all I can think about during this game is, you ever seen that meme from the show The Office where it says, hey, corporate wants you to identify the differences in this photo?
23: Yeah.
0: And the woman's like, it's the same thing?
23: Yeah.
0: All I could see was Eric Morris and Mike Gundy next to each other on that aspect because of this game. Gideon and T-Bag, I know you're both graduates from Oklahoma State, right?
23: Yes, correct.
0: All right. Do you know the number to the fraud, waste, and abuse hotline?
24: What was that?
0: Do you know the phone number to your fraud, waste, and abuse hotline? Because what I saw from Messemaker was both all three, fraud, waste, and abuse of funds, because that was absolutely terrible. All the hype that we got this year coming in, I mean, I expected something completely different. I didn't expect underneath throws all day. Like, I was expecting some spread out. It's just, T-Bag, you hit the nail on the head. We scored 10 points on Tulsa.
24: Yeah.
0: And that's that. It's going to be a long season. So, hey, when's the basketball season tip off?
23: Thanks for the call, Charles. We appreciate it. Coming up next, we've got Tyler, who is on hold. Tyler, you're on Football Feedback. Go ahead.
2: Yeah, hey, how's it going? You got me?
23: Yeah, we got you. How you doing?
2: Hey, yeah, I've been better. Listen,
23: yeah.
2: I'm on my an anniversary trip. It's my wife and I's 10-year anniversary, and I got to sit there and watch this abysmal of a performance of a college football team. Are you kidding me?
24: Yeah,
2: like, I was promised points. I was promised points with this team, this coach, this staff, this team that we recruited. Like, what are we doing here? I mean, I understand we had one of our front guys go down the first drive. That's fine, but he hadn't played in 2 years, so, like, I don't really care. Like, what are we doing here? Like, we couldn't get any open lanes for the guys. Like, Caleb Hawkins has tried what he could. He did what he could. But, like, also, like, why didn't we throw any deep balls? When we did, we got a PI. It's like, that's what you do. It's Big 12 football. You throw the deep ball, you either get a PI or you get the catch. It's a 50-50 most of the time. Like, what are we doing here? We didn't do anything.
24: Where are you on your anniversary trip at?
2: I'm in OKC, so like I'm not far, so okay. I'm just hanging out. But that's beside the point right here, guys. That's just on the side here. I don't even care about the trip at this point. Okay.
24: Yeah, well, I was going to say, if you're calling from like Cancun or something, I'd be like, dude, just hang up and forget about football and just move there, become a local. It's fine. Just be a tour guide or something. I don't know. I don't know what to tell anybody right now.
23: All right. Thanks for the call, Tyler. We appreciate it. Colin is up next. You're on Football Feedback, Colin. Thank you for the call. Go ahead.
1: Hey, guys. How you doing tonight?
23: Good, man. How are you?
1: Oh, you know, just about how everybody else is at Lake Stillwater. Yep. Well, okay, Tyler, look, you were not wrong to be optimistic running into this week. What happened was unacceptable. And here's my big question. How many times you got to run up the middle?
24: Yep.
1: I thought
24: halfback dive.
1: I thought we had an air raid with Eric Morris. We didn't raid anything. They raided us. This is unacceptable, not okay. And Tyler, you know what? I want you to go after these coaches, Jim Trader style. Go after them. We need to do better. Because next week we're going to get mocked. And then we're starting, boom, Hawkins, West Virginia. That's not going to be easy. So we're starting.
24: Yeah, this team is going to, I mean, they're going to start 1-2 going into conference play just like last year. I mean, I still think they're going to beat Murray State. I hope they can beat Murray State, but
23: they're going to beat Murray State.
24: I'll remain optimistic for one game this year. That's Murray State. But yeah, they're going to go into conference play 1-2. And I mean, what's the ceiling on this team now? 4 wins? 5 wins?
23: No, it's more than that.
24: What? How can you say that, Gideon?
23: This league stinks, man.
24: The league stinks.
23: What are we talking about here with 8 giveaways? Do you want to cut that in half and see how
24: okay,
23: the game
24: well, you're talking
23: is,
24: about,
23: is
24: you're talking
23: out
24: about 8 giveaways and how many of those were on 4th down? 6?
23: Four.
24: Four?
23: Yeah.
24: Okay, 4th and 1? You can't get 1 yard 4 times. One out 4 times against freaking Tulsa?
23: If you tell me that's going to happen in every game this year, then yeah, they're really going to struggle.
24: Yeah.
23: That's not going to happen. That might not happen to many teams in college football the rest of the season.
24: But did you see that on those 4th down plays and throughout the game, Oklahoma State's offensive line is being bullied by Tulsa? You think that's going to get easier once they get in the Big 12? Say what you want about the Big 12, and you know, I know you think the league stinks. I mean, I don't think it's necessarily a great league either. But that's a whole other conversation. No matter what, the competitive balance and the competitive depth you're going to be playing and the competitive, you know, everything of the Big 12 is harder than Tulsa.
23: I agree with that.
24: So how can you expect them, how can you say that their win total is higher, you know, win expectations higher than 4 or 5 games if you can't get a push against Tulsa?
23: Because I think they're going to finish some drives. And I think you figure out what your limitations are early on. We talked about that. What is, you go into this season knowing that you have mistakes, you have areas of weakness. What are those acceptable areas of weakness? What are those expected areas of weakness? And how can you scheme around those? And now they know with Sexton out and their inability to run in short yardage situations that they're going to have to scheme around that somewhere.
24: Well, even when they try not to run in a short down situation, they couldn't get the first down.
23: They know their tunnel stuff is probably not going to work as well as they thought it would at a different level, and so they're going to have to take more shots downfield. You know, I'm really dubious on having a couple of guys who are 5'5 on the edge and try to run deep routes. They're going to have to put those guys in positions to succeed, but it's the first game, and these guys are smart enough, obviously, to figure that out.
24: I just, Gideon, I love you.
23: I'm not going to be here. Dude, if we're going to be like this after one game, and maybe you're right, but I'm not going to sit here and say, oh, well, they're going to win one game this year.
24: I don't think they're going to win one game. I think they're going to get better.
23: I'm not even intrigued by any of the games to see how they turn out.
24: No, don't misconstrue my words. I'm saying I think they will get better. I do think they will get better. The fact I'm saying they're going to win 4 or 5 games means they're going to win 3 or 4 games in the Big 12 because they're not beating Oregon next week. So they're going to go 1-2 in a conference play.
23: Yeah.
24: So I think they can win 3 or 4 conference games. My expectations are still fairly decent after that performance. Like that's still drinking some Kool-Aid to think they can get to 5 wins after what we just saw. So that means that when they go 4-5 in Big 12 play after 0-18 the last 2 years. So my expectations, Gideon, I still think are pretty freaking high.
23: Let's head back to the phones. Steven is up next. Steven, you're on Football Feedback. Go ahead.
3: Hey, what's going on, guys? Thanks for taking my call.
23: You bet.
3: I mean, this is obviously about as bad as it could get. I had a nightmare that Al was laughing at us on Monday, and it kind of feels like that came true. Didn't really see this happening. I really thought that, you know, the offense would be more explosive. I mean, Sexton going down the first drive, I mean, it just seemed like it took the wind out of the sails. I'm not making excuses. But they didn't really gel after that. I mean, it was pretty pathetic how Tulsa always got to mess the maker. I mean, balls were tipped constantly. Like, it seemed like he didn't have a lot of time to throw. I don't know if they used Bowick enough early. They used him more late. But, I mean, let's be honest. Like, Trey Lamb, it seems like he's a good coach. Like, he out-coached us, it felt like, at times. And, I mean, I forget the name of his OC, but, I mean, he called a good game. I mean, for what they are, it seemed like, and maybe it's just because the guys haven't played together a lot, like, you know, some mercenaries. But, I mean, you'd almost feel like that those guys coming north from Texas would have, you know, already had a lot of familiarity and played better together. But, I mean, I just – even the interception there that sealed it towards the end of the game, it seemed like maybe he could have came forward a little for the ball. Maybe that was just a great play by the defender. But, I mean, I don't know. I mean, I hate to be a pessimist, but I'm kind of with Teabag on this one. I just, you lose by two touchdowns. I get the eight turnovers, but, I mean, what are you assuming? Three of those are touchdowns? Like, that's, I mean, I don't know the Tulsa stuff scoring. So, I mean, I'll go ahead and hang up and let you guys tell me what you think.
23: All right. Thanks for the call. We appreciate it. Keep those calls rolling in. You can text the show as well. It's the same number, 405-900-9957.
24: I'm not pulling that up, Matt. You're going to have to read those. I refuse to pull up that text line right now. I know what's on there. I know what's on there, and I'm not reading it. My Twitter timeline's too mean.
4: If it makes you feel any better, Tyler, there's a lot of people on the Johnny's Text Nation line interested in you. Hopefully that makes you feel better.
24: I'm sure. Yeah, I've talked a lot of crap. I don't know if y'all have been listening to the Morning Animals, but I've talked a lot of crap, and I had a lot of confidence going in today.
23: Yes.
24: That's for sure. 0-1 in TNW Tyler Lock of the Weeks. 0-1. Hot start.
23: All right, we'll come back to Thunderbird Casino in Shawnee. We know we got a lot of y'all on
24: hold. Me and Gideon will fist fight during the break to let out all this energy.
23: Usually, you wouldn't think it would be for the honor of Oklahoma State and would be on the other side. But I think we still got a lot of football to play. For some people, that is kind of an ominous a thing on the horizon. We're here at Thunderbird Casino in Shawnee, where we'll be for every OSU road game this year. In the month of September, I should say, here at Thunderbird, $12 wings and fries and $4 ultras is also a great place to watch the game, as we found out here today, and a lot of other great things going on. Plenty of your favorite games. You'll have a great time here at Thunderbird Casino in Shawnee. We'll come back. We'll take more of your phone calls and your texts as Oklahoma State loses their season opener to Tulsa. 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
2: Oklahoma State falls to Tulsa today, 24-10. The Cowboys 0-1 on the season. They will host number 2 Oregon next Saturday at 11 o'clock. Oklahoma defeated UTEP last night 51-0. The Sooners 1-0, and they go to number 16 Michigan next Saturday at 11. In the first quarter, number 8 Texas A&M leads Missouri State 7-0. Second quarter, number 12 Texas Tech leads Abilene Christian 14-0. Number 11 LSU and Clemson is in a weather delay. No score early first quarter, number 16 Michigan and Western Michigan. And coming up here in about 20 minutes, number 14 BYU will host Utah Tech. Finals from today, number 1 Ohio State defeats Ball State, big, 56-3. Number 2 Oregon, OSU's next opponent, got by Boise, 34-27. Elsewhere, number 3 Georgia hammered Tennessee State, 63-3. Number 22 Iowa defeated Northern Illinois, 40-0. Number 5 Texas blew out Texas State, 59-7. Number 6 Indiana defeated North Texas 52-16. Number 13 Alabama beat up on East Carolina 48-10. Number 18 Penn State shut out Marshall 45-0. Number 20 Tennessee hammered Furman 56-9. Number 23 Houston got past Oregon State 33-20. Couple of finals from yesterday. Number 7 Miami defeated Stanford 45-6, and number 14 Southern Cal beat Fresno State 39-0.
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23: 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Oklahoma State drops their season opener. The first game, the Eric Morris era, goes the way of the Golden Hurricane, 24-10. We'd love to hear from you. I know a lot of people are on hold. If you can't get in, you want to text in on our Johnny's text line, 405-900-9957. And so the winning drive technically was pretty early in the game. This game was tied at 3. And then Texas put together a touchdown drive of 8 plays, 75 yards. This was pretty late into the first quarter. And it was really, this was the play where they had the 47-yarder down to the 1 with Baylor Hayes. And they ended up putting it in the end zone. And Tulsa able to run the ball pretty effectively on the day as well. Hayes went 17-24, 227, a touchdown and an interception. LaDainian Fields, who we talked about prior to the game, came down with that one. Tulsa ran the ball 33 times for 134 yards, 4 yards a carry, although during the course of the game it was better. That ticked down a little bit toward the end when they were running the clock down. So, look, the 99% of the show is about Oklahoma State and their deficiencies. But I thought Tulsa, when they had the ball, had an opportunity to do something, needed to put something together. I thought they took advantage of that for the most part today.
3: Trey Lamb said it best in his postgame press conference. They whipped Oklahoma State's butt in every facet of the game, and it wasn't any fluke. I mean, they just flat out whipped OSU in every which direction. I mean, that was a flat out ass whooping right there. And I mean, it's a shocking performance. Out of all the performances that we could have had today, I think Oklahoma State only scoring

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1: How far can local leaders go in resisting law enforcement through official acts and policies encouraging local agitators to interfere with federal operations against the federal government and lawful authority under the laws of this country before it actually crosses a line into you yourself are breaking the law?
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2: I'll hear something like that.
3: Okay, do you know what Tulsa's spent on their team?
2: $3 million.
3: Okay.
2: I don't know. So I don't know.
3: I just kept thinking about that watching the game. Like, what are we spending on these players and what are we getting out of this? To me, it's like a bad investment. I don't know. I'm a businessman and I'm just thinking about, man, other teams, what their budget is, what our budget is. I know we don't have a large budget, but golly, that looked bad today.
4: All right, thanks for the call, Matt. We appreciate it. Coach T, one of our favorites, is up next. Coach, you're on Football Feedback. Go ahead.
2: Talk me off the ledge, Coach.
5: Good. Well, it's been, after the games, it's been difficult mentally trying to balance my optimism with my pessimism. Did I see some things that were optimistic in the game? Yeah, I mean, golly, we had six fourth down tries and got stopped on four. If we make those, how does the game go? The field, he could have easily intercepted that ball at the goal line. He just, one of those things. But from the pessimistic side, I think it's obvious that both our lines are slightly below average right now.
2: Yes.
5: I'm not going to call them terrible, but they're certainly below average. And it's up to the coaching staff to recognize that. And I think what I saw in the plays that were being called, they're going to have to go back to the drawing board on their short yardage offense, no question about it. Because those guys are some disarray for the defense. One other thing that I observed, Mestermaker was open to run dozens of times.
2: Yeah.
5: I mean, Tulsa was selling out to guard our receivers. And another thing, by the way, I was very disappointed the receivers couldn't get open anyway. But I think that if this team's going to have success, Mr. Maker's going to have to pull the ball down and go sometime. Even if it's just 4 or 5 yards, he's got to keep the defenses honest. And we just got to figure that out. And defensively, the defensive coaches, once again, they're going to have to do some blitzing and some stunts and things of this nature because the defensive line just isn't that great. Again, it's not horrible, but it just isn't that great. And that's kind of where I'm at with this team. I think there's possibilities that, we could have a decent season, decent being maybe 5 to 6 games, maybe, at this point. But we're going to have to improve the line regardless.
4: Yeah.
5: Thanks, fellas.
4: Yeah. And it's not going to come from Jacob Sexton,
2: yeah,
4: unfortunately, who got hurt. That looked like a bad one today, so wouldn't anticipate his return. I know that was one of the things that people were maybe not excited about, but at least comfortable with his presence on the offensive line this season. That happened early in the game, in case people missed that. Looked like a pretty significant injury for him. All right, we've got Sean up next. Sean, appreciate you hanging on. You're on Football Feedback. Go ahead.
2: Sean.
4: All right, Phil is up next. Phil, you're on Football Feedback. Thanks for the call. Go ahead.
2: Oh,
4: all right,
2: boy.
4: Let's bring in Hunter. Hunter, you're on Football Feedback. Go ahead. WLS. You can also text in on our Johnny's text line. We would love to hear from you. Just some individual numbers from today for Oklahoma State. Let me pull these up real quick. Again, Oklahoma State in the game, outgained Tulsa

0: 368, 361. Had more first downs than Tulsa did, 27-15. Third down, Tulsa only got their first third down of the game very late on that run on third and seven. Tulsa was also 1-for-1 on fourth down in this game. Mentioned the running effort in this one. That was Tulsa only ran for a little bit more than Oklahoma State. We talked about those two guys that had come in. We kind of anticipated that would be one of the strengths of this team. The difference was Tulsa had better yardage per carry than Oklahoma State did in this one. Tulsa was able to survive a bunch of penalties and a couple of penalties that kept drives alive for Oklahoma State. 9 penalties, 102 yards. Oklahoma State, we anticipated they could have some because of all the new players, 6 for 59 yards in this game. Oklahoma State had the ball more than Tulsa did, but they had 3 more turnovers and they had 4 more turnovers on downs, and that really hindered their ability to score in this one. Mestemaker, 29 of 49, 241 with a touchdown and 2 interceptions, including that one last play of the game. Caleb Hawkins in his Oklahoma State debut, 18 carries, 79 yards. He also had 6 catches in the game for 29 yards. So you put that all together, 24 touches for just over 100 yards. What did you think of Caleb Hawkins' Oklahoma State debut?
1: I mean, one of the few bright sides of the offense today, but this comes down to the coaching staff not utilizing him on those fourth and shorts is just malpractice right there. It's just incompetence, malpractice. I get there trying to do the no-huddle, fast-paced tempo, but, man, when you're trying to convert a fourth and one, you got to make sure you're getting the ball in the hands of your best players, and to not even have them on the field in those situations was just coaching malpractice right there. It's something that has to be corrected, and it should. That'll be corrected. Will be corrected.
0: A couple of, Trey Page with the fumble, and then Iowa Day, who was in there on that fourth and one. Again, Oklahoma State moving quick in that scenario. There was another play on fourth down where Oklahoma State ended up going with the pass. That time, when they ran quick, it looked like they did have a numbers advantage up front for one of the few times. Threw it out to where there was traffic along the boundaries, and that didn't work. So just fourth downs were a big-time hindrance for Oklahoma State in this game today. So the receivers, some of the numbers there. We talked about Caleb Hawkins with the second most catches on the day. For the fourth most yardage, Justin Bowick, not used a bunch, had 2 catches for 22 yards. One of those was a touchdown. Yep. That was, I think that might have been a fourth down play as
1: It was, yes, it was. And we almost had the jackpot play to Justin Bowick.
0: Yep.
1: We almost had it.
0: That's true. The one where Mestemaker, I don't even know if he was looking downfield. He just, almost threw it behind his back straight up in the air.
1: Screw it, Bowick's down there somewhere.
0: Chris Barnes, 5 catches for 36 yards. Miles Coleman, 4 catches for 40 yards. Wyatt Young, the most receptions and the most yardage for Oklahoma State in this game. He had 8 catches for 84 yards. Did anything stand out to you about Oklahoma State's receivers that we've talked so much about in the offseason?
1: Now, they couldn't get open and create space to give Drew Mestemaker much of a chance, but at the same time, that comes down to the offensive line where Tulsa's getting pressure on Drew Mestemaker in 2 to 3 seconds. I mean, it was just lightning fast how fast Tulsa was getting to Mestemaker and putting pressure on him, but the receivers were definitely not helping Mestemaker at all in finding ways to get open, especially downfield. You know, you had the dink and duck plays, 6-7 yards, but never anything downfield was anything just consistently open.
0: And that's going to be tough to do unless these guys use their speed.
1: Yeah.
0: Again, especially with a couple of those guys who are
1: good thing Tulsa is a really fast football team. Probably the fastest football team you'll play this season, right?
0: Oklahoma State with 4 tackles for a loss in this game. They were by Christian Bodner, Kobe Foreman, Huddleston, and then James Williams. But the Cowboys had no sacks. Tate Romney had the most tackles of anybody today with 7 total, 5 solo tackles. Wesloski also had 7 tackles in this game. So kind of spread out in that regard. What did you think about Oklahoma State's defense? We talked about the defensive line, but what about their back 7, so to speak, those linebackers and the secondary? Tulsa, that one where it was an almost interception. That was kind of their longest play of the game. It wasn't like they were hitting Oklahoma State over the top a bunch in this game. They weren't necessarily tested that much either, but still didn't get burnt a lot.
1: Yeah, defense wasn't, terrible today. I think Tulsa left some points on the board. Obviously, the 2 missed field goals in a couple moments, you know, a couple plays, you know, down inside their 30, 40 yard on their own territory where they left some opportunities there. Like Trey Lamb, again, back to getting what Trey Lamb said post game. I've been reading, you know, keeping up with what he's saying in the post game, and same with Eric Morris. And Trey Lamb saying he felt like it could have been worse, you know, 34, you know, between 30, 35 points that Tulsa could have scored, and, you know, 10 to 15 points they left on the board. And I agree. So the defense, I mean, it wasn't terrible. It wasn't as disappointing as what the offense was, but it was, the first half was pretty good for the defense, but then, they kind of just kind of seemed to run out of gas a lot in the second half, and missing tackles, getting run over, couldn't stop the run whatsoever there, especially in the fourth quarter when Tulsa sealed it. So mid performance from the defense. I mean, that's about what I expected from the defense today. I said Tulsa was going to score 24 points. They scored 24 points. So it's about kind of what I expected out of this defense.
0: All right. We're going to come back. We'll take more of your phone calls here. Terry, Tech fan, you're up next.
1: No, Tech fan's not allowed to come on.
0: Okay. That's a unilateral ban.
1: He can come on. Okay. He can come on. But just know that that's when the dump button's got to get ready, Matt Meyer.
0: You can join the conversation as well. 405-900-9957, 405-900-WWLS. And you can also text in the show as well. Same number, and we'll read some of those when we come back here to Thunderbird Casino in Shawnee, September at Thunderbird, featuring $12 wings and fries and $4 Ultra. And Thunder Football Challenge is going on. 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
10: Bill Havens loved to hunt and fish, and he became quite a canoeist. Years ago, the Olympics decided to include canoeing as one of their events, and they invited Bill to be on the team. But Bill said, "My wife is expecting our first child on the very day I'm supposed to compete. If she's had the baby, I'll be there. If she hasn't, I won't compete." The Olympic Committee said, "That's fine." They fully believed that with all the excitement and hype and significance of the Olympics, when it got close, he would be there no matter what. When the day came, the baby was not born. Bill called and notified him he wouldn't be there. Another man took his place. That man Bill had beaten many times. That man won the gold medal. Bill and his wife had a little baby boy. The boy grew up and he too became a canoeist. 28 years later, he got on the Olympic team and he went to the Olympics, and Bill's son won the gold medal. The first thing he did was find his father and give him the medal to the one who loved him so much that he was willing to be there when he was born. When you have your priorities straight, you're going to win gold medals that count. That's something to think about. I'm Bob Long with St. Luke's Methodist Church.
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